0: And a lot of places can only be reached by helicopter now after roads and bridges were destroyed in the disaster. It is a race against time to find survivors. The death toll has been rising, but rescue teams have managed to rescue thousands. It isn't only the army that's working here. There are also several NGOs and volunteers as everyone pulls together to help in these efforts.
1: I was in a rescue team over there. I went to dam site over there, Trisuli 1 dam site. And we heard that there were lots of people trapped over there. We tried to rescue over there. We tried till yesterday, but we could not reach to the main point. But we tried to make lots of sound over there so they can hear us, but we could not get all the information like very well. They were not answering us.
2: So we just came here to provide some relief materials from our side. Even we donated, we went to a district office where we have collected all the relief materials from our side, and even from our hometown there are few people who are still missing, so we have just came here to look after them.
0: Donations of supplies, including food and medicine, have been pouring in, and alongside search and rescue operations, getting aid to those in areas that have been cut off is a major priority. For CNA, I'm Rebecca Bunden in Bidur, Nepal.
3: Foreign governments are racing to account for dozens of the nationals still missing. Malaysia says it will brief families today as the search continues. It's estimated that 49 remain missing, and the government says it is ready to help relatives travel to Nepal if needed. In Australia, more than 100 people gathered in Sydney for a candlelight vigil for those killed or are still missing. 41 Australians remain unaccounted for. Canberra has pledged $3.6 million in aid, including emergency food and water assistance.
4: We are still processing about this all pain right now. We are not in a stability right now, but at the same time, we are collecting that courage to go through with this pain, actually.
3: Canada is providing $3.6 million as 32 Canadians and permanent residents remain unaccounted for. Ottawa says the priority is getting urgent assistance to those on the ground.
5: The funding will help trusted humanitarian partners on the ground, such as the Red Cross, Canadian NGOs, and UN organizations, deliver life-saving assistance to those who need it most. We have also offered to deploy relief supplies from emergency stockpiles by the Canadian Red Cross, should they be requested.
3: The United Kingdom is deploying a specialist crisis team to Kathmandu and has pledged more than $6.7 million. The US has announced $3.6 million in humanitarian aid. Relief groups are also mobilizing food, clean water, and temporary shelter. But reaching those in need remains a major challenge, with access to some communities still cut off. Nepalese Society Singapore hopes to collect at least 10,000 Singapore dollars, or about $7,800 US, by next week to support relief efforts. Nearly 8,000 Sing dollars has already been gathered from the local Nepali community and concerned Singaporeans. The funds will be channeled to Nepal's Prime Minister's Relief Fund, which is coordinating relief to communities most in need. Sabrina Ng reports.
6: A community that rallied after a devastating earthquake in 2015 is coming together once again. The Nepali community in Singapore is pooling funds for those affected by the floods. And support is also coming from Singaporeans.
7: We've had our Singaporean friends reaching out, through committee members, through members of the society, showing concern and willingness to help in whatever way they can, whether it be financials or through any other, means and support. So the response has been phenomenal, and I'm very proud that in times of need, people are coming together, to show concern and help for Nepal.
6: The society says it is focusing on sending money to Nepal rather than items. It says logistics are difficult to arrange and agencies on the ground already have supplies. The disaster is also putting upcoming celebrations on hold. Teach, a major festival celebrated by Nepali women, is typically marked around this time of year.
4: We had preparations for that, but we cancelled the event because this event, we do it every year, and Nepali Society subsidizes the expense of this event. And we thought, okay, this is not the correct time. We rather cancel this event, and we will channel our focus on raising the fund or doing or helping be more relevant to the ongoing steps in Nepal.
6: The society is now looking to work with charities in Singapore on a wider fundraising effort that can be open to the public.
3: Ahead on Asia now, North Korea's defense minister replaced and removed from the party's central leadership. And President Donald Trump strikes a historic deal to take control of a fifth of Venezuela's oil reserves, betting it can cut U.S. fuel prices and revive the OPEC nation's battered energy industry.
8: Some acts of love last a lifetime. Caring is one of them.
9: 14年了嘛, 我很珍惜跟他在一起的每一天。
10: 无论怎么样, 我一直都会在你身边。
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8: An ode to those who care.
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8: From openness to relevance, Singapore's economic future. 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
3: North Korean leader Kim Jong-un has reshuffled his military leadership, replacing his defense minister. No Kwang-chul has been reassigned as first vice director of the ruling party's munitions industry department and removed from the party's central leadership. He's been sanctioned by several countries over his role in North Korea's military cooperation with Russia, including the deployment of troops in support of Moscow's war in Ukraine. Several other military promotions were also announced following a meeting of the party's Central Military Commission. State media gave no reason for the reshuffle. Iran is vowing to stand firm against U.S. sanctions and what it calls U.S.-Israeli conspiracies. Tehran says diplomacy and defense will go hand in hand to protect its national interests and security. But the economic pressure is mounting. Iran's government says tackling the impact of sanctions and war is now a key priority. That means curbing inflation, creating jobs, and supporting local production. It also wants to reduce the country's dependence on the US dollar. Iranian leaders have acknowledged the growing strain. President Masoud Pezeshkian says foreign trade has fallen by about 35% because of US sanctions and the naval blockade. The country's supreme leader, Mujtaba Khamenei, has also called on the government to address inflation, unemployment, and rising prices. Despite those pressures, Tehran says it will not back down. It plans to pursue diplomacy while maintaining what it said was control over the Strait of Hormuz. The vital waterway gives Iran significant leverage over global energy supplies. But Washington disputes Tehran's position. The White House says its naval blockade remains fully active. It says the strait is open and has been cleared of mines. 6 months into the war, negotiations remain deadlocked. Washington had also stepped up its financial pressure on Tehran. The Trump administration had warned countries to cut business ties with Iran or face secondary sanctions, but it stopped short of imposing penalties against major trading partners.

0: including China and India. And as the war in Iran continues to push up prices at the pump, the U.S. has struck an unprecedented deal with Venezuela to take control of a fifth of its oil reserves. President Trump calls it the biggest oil deal in history, saying that it could deliver a new source of crude to help bring down U.S. fuel prices. Caracas also hailed the agreement, betting that it could revive the OPEC nation's battered energy industry and prop up the economy. Andreina Fremin files this report for CNA.
1: The debate in Venezuela is ongoing. On one side, the supporters of the Venezuelan interim president, Delcy Rodriguez, are backing up the agreement with the U.S. and pointing out the $100 billion investment on the Venezuelan oil industry as the ultimate economic revival for the country. But the heavy criticism from oil experts, from economists, and different political figures is massive. They are not agree with the deal and are calling it a total surrender of Venezuela to the U.S. and questioning the legality of the agreement made by the interim president because she wasn't elected by voting. Some voices inside Venezuela are expressing profound shock over Trump labeling Delcy Rodriguez a highly respected figure, given her past tie to the Venezuelan former president Nicolas Maduro, who was detained by the U.S. in late January. Analysts in Venezuela are pointing out the Venezuela's constitution and warn that reviving the national oil industry will take years, making immediate money relief for Venezuelans highly unlikely. And also, the lack of details of the agreement to know how the U.S. oil companies will proceed with it. And mostly, and most important, when Venezuelans will see the revenues of this agreement, because are the ones who are facing the lack of basic service, hyperinflation inside the country, and most recently, the effects of the two powerful earthquakes that hit the country 2 months ago.
0: NASA is set for the launch of its newest space telescope, holding a flypast a day before liftoff. Named after the organization's first chief astronomer, Nancy Grace Roman, the telescope is scheduled for launch later today, aboard a rocket from Kennedy Space Center, beginning a mission to search for planets beyond our solar system. NASA says it will collect large amounts of high-resolution data and images, giving scientists new ways to study distant galaxies, stars, and planets. Roman is a follow-on to the Hubble Space Telescope launched in 1990 and the James Webb Space Telescope launched 5 years ago. We're going for a short break, but when we come back, we look at the complexities involved in Singapore's plans to create a new Western island and the potential trade-offs of reclaiming land offshore.
2: It was one of the most iconic restaurants in America, at the top of the most famous building complex in the world.
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6: A more personal style of diplomacy.
7: President Prabowo, who is more on hand, a charming person in terms of he's a polyglot.
8: Solon presents himself as a very pragmatic leader. He's doesn't really put a lot of thinking about ideological orthodoxy.
9: Shehbaz Sharif has been very forthright and proactive in foreign policy.
6: Can this new style of international relations yield returns where it matters most? Wednesday on CNA.
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0: Singapore is planning a new generation of mega projects that could reshape its coastline and offshore islands. The plans, outlined by Prime Minister Lawrence Wong at the National Day rally, involve creating new land for future needs. But what will it take to build them and what could be at stake? Caitlin Ng takes a closer look.
1: Now, this is Pulau Hantu, an island steeped with old legends, but today, perhaps better known for what lies beneath these waters. Its unassuming but rich coral reefs are home to seahorses, nudibranchs, cuttlefish, and much, much more, drawing divers, snorkelers, and anglers to this very spot. Now, surrounding this island are three others. Over that way, we have Pulau Bukom, a major petrochemical hub and home to Singapore's first oil refinery. Right over there, we have Pulau Sudong, covered with dense vegetation with an SAF airstrip, but also home to migratory birds and plants. And of course, right in that direction, we have Pulau Semakau, Singapore's one and only offshore landfill. Now, these are three vastly different islands, which are now set to become one. Now, this is one of several large-scale reclamation projects which will affect more than just Pulau Hantu here. So what exactly is required for some of these plans? And what might we be standing to lose?
2: How the three islands will ultimately be joined is still unclear. What's clear is the ambition. Prime Minister Lawrence Wong says the new land is meant to make room for the next wave of industries, including advanced manufacturing. He pointed to Jurong Island as a precedent, where reclamation joined several smaller islands into one over 14 years. Closer to shore, reclamation will also redraw the gap between Sentosa and Pulau Brani, helping turn the two islands into one larger leisure destination. Further east, Pulau Tekong is set to grow again, with new reclamation for military training and another Toa Payoh-sized stretch of land kept in reserve for whatever Singapore may need next. All these plans depend on creating new land. But how do you turn open water into ground solid enough to build on? And at this scale, how do engineers decide how much material is needed and what kind?
3: In normal reclamation projects, we are not only filling with sand. In fact, we are filling with a few types of material, including soft material that we dredge from the sea. After that, we will also consider, of course, sand and also the some of the material that's actually excavated from our Singapore land due to excavation project like MRT tunnel that we actually excavated a huge amount of soil.
2: Some areas of seabed around the islands plunge to about 30 metres, deeper than the roughly 20 metres typical of most reclamation today. And if the Western Islands project is built on a scale similar to Jurong Island, Dr. Ng estimates it could require around 200 million cubic metres of material, enough to fill about 80,000 Olympic-sized swimming pools. Researchers are also looking at whether material from Pulau Semakau's landfill could one day be repurposed for reclamation. But Dr. Ng says there are still questions over how it would perform over the long term. If those can be resolved, yesterday's waste could quite literally help build tomorrow's land. First, the sea has to be shut out, with dikes or seawalls built around the site. With traditional reclamation, the enclosed area is then filled until new land rises above the water. A polder works differently. Water is pumped out, leaving usable land below sea level and requiring much less fill. Either way, the seabed is reshaped. For now, the method has yet to be decided.
4: That really boils down to what are the plans for the development in the reclaimed land itself. If we would like to preserve that topography, for example, that is currently present between the islands, in fact, this is something that we can retain by not filling up all the way to a flat ground itself.
2: But creating new land doesn't just redraw the coastline. It can also transform what lies beneath the water.
3: The usual methods of protecting the sea during the reclaimed land process, like having what we call silt curtain to lie around the area of where we are filling up sand, so that such

0: certain activities will not pollute the sea beyond the silt curtain. But of course, within the land that we are reclaiming, we will not be able to left anything behind.
1: So I spoke to Professor Huang Danwei, an expert in coral reef ecology and evolution, to understand what could be lost in these waters and how much of that damage can realistically be avoided.
2: These habitats that have been around for 8,000 years, through founding of Singapore, through all the coastal development and land reclamation that has happened in the last century. If we do lose these habitats, we are going to lose a lot of the insights we can get from natural reefs and seagrass meadows and mangroves that can actually persist despite all the pressures that we put on them, including climate change. We lose new materials, new medicine, a lot of interesting and new species that are being discovered from these areas.
1: And some of those habitats sit directly in the path of the proposed reclamation. At Pulau Hantu, natural coral reefs and seagrass meadows within the footprint could be buried. Around Pulau Semakau, diverse reef flats could also be lost. Which is why Prof Huang says this isn't simply a question of moving marine life somewhere else.
2: We really need to think carefully about what we're doing, because once these habitats are lost, they will never be recovered, right? There's no amount of mitigation that can be done in order to recover them. These are habitats that no technology can exist or could be developed to actually recover them.
1: Singapore has tried to soften that impact before. More than a decade ago, corals in the path of the Tuas Terminal development were relocated. But Prof Huang says saving individual corals isn't the same as saving a reef. What we see above the seabed is only part of the ecosystem. Inside and around the reef are other organisms that help cycle nutrients, store carbon, and buffer the coast from waves. Move the coral, and much of that web stays behind. So while the outlines of these new islands are still being drawn, so too is their environmental footprint. How much is lost will depend not just on how much sea becomes land, but exactly where that line is drawn and how the reclamation is carried out.
3: And that's Asia Now for this hour. Don't forget headlines anytime at cne.asia and CNE 938 Radio. I'll see you in the next hour.

0: Feel Africa come alive. See the wild, feel the wonder. Tour Africa differently.
1: The ideas, aspirations, and attitudes of Singaporeans are changing the nation that raised them.
2: Passionate Singaporeans living out their very ambitious dreams.
3: Looking to write a story of greatness of extraordinary people impacting communities.
4: I guess a part of me wanted to connect even deeper with the people.

0: There's no point playing it safe. Safe will always be forgotten.
1: If we as Singaporeans are able to have a satellite that we can truly say was conceived, designed, engineered and built in Singapore,
2: how wonderful would it be?
3: This is Singapore. We don't give up.
4: For two birds with one stone, Japan taps startups that can develop technologies that can be used in both civilian and military setups. On the next Asia First, we look at how the government is aiming to boost Japanese firms while also bolstering national security.
5: This person's a bit... No?
6: Not all screen time is equal.
5: Because of the content that I was scrolling in the car, today I just feel very upset.
6: Some content is very emotional.
5: So upset.
6: And that's going to have a downstream effect on your next activity.
5: Scroll until your homework also do.
6: The type of content can also differ in how much of our attention it requires.
5: That didn't go very well.
7: I don't know what song I want to use first.
8: The eye work and the brain work was eating up my energy. The things that I do on my phone will affect my mood. I'm very tired.

0: Over the past decade, in the course of my research on digital wellness, I found that digital devices are being used as tools of time fillers, basically content we consume during our downtime. They often serve as mental or emotional breaks and bring us to a desired headspace, getting us ready for our next task.
1: After I get home from school, I usually go immediately to use my device. I guess it's the sense that, like, finally at home, I can rest. It also calms me down before I go and do the stressful stuff.
2: When I start my homework after a break, I feel more refreshed. I have had my enjoyment time already, so I'm not as tired as before anymore.
3: The reason why I doom scroll a little bit before dinner is just to sort of take my mind completely off work, just to reset the brain sort of, and just get it to switch off for a moment. Even though I'm consuming content, so I'm not sure how that works, but it does work.
0: I don't think we spend enough time thinking about these time fillers and how we spend them. Because the content we consume can bring about unexpected emotional or mental outcomes. Two of our working mothers, Azira and Esther, have their time fillers that they usually go to.
4: Once I'm done with my work, what I like to do is switch from work brain to mom brain. I like to watch family-related content, parenting-related content, just very light-hearted, wholesome content to put me in a happier mind space.
5: Usually at work, my brain is very active because got to be very sharp. And our time is usually shorter in office because late afternoon we need to be with the kids, so I need to be very intense. So a mindless, brain also intensive break time for me could be scrolling recipes, finding cafes that we can maybe visit.
6: I need to use my bananas first, so later buy chocolate chip.
5: I'm very relaxed because of happy things. The break should be very low in mental effort. It should be brainless. If possible, it should be funny.
0: So what we're going to do this episode is we're going to shake it up a little bit. We're going to change the nature of the content that they are viewing. We want to understand how this switch in their time fillers affects how they perform their next activity in their busy day. We also have Azura try a different app other than social media. Will it help her switch to mom brain as effectively?
4: After work, I will take either the bus or the train to go pick Hamza up from school. If I am rushing from work, watching children-related videos like of babies laughing and, you know, that kind of
3: wholesome,
4: cute content, it does put me in an emotional and mental space to have space for when I meet my children. Today, instead of my usual happy content, I was tasked to switch on a

0: Oh, are we working already?
1: Are you not?
0: Yeah, reading my Instagram, feeling angry.
1: Why?
2: Okay, don't angry. Focus on what we can do, not what people want us to do.
1: Okay, I got 2 orders. I'm gonna get them sent out.
0: Today need to restock. And I need to post. I think, like it or not, when we give full energy to a task, our mental load and mental effort is so high and intense, we cannot continuously be in this state. So ugly, this design. There must be a better way to make this nicer. Okay, I think I'm not gonna touch it anymore. This is it. Oh, it's gonna be 12. We need to post. It's a very intense morning already, doing different things, writing a bit of content. Okay, ready. I'm gonna post, huh? Last check.
1: Okay, I think we are good to go. We can go and stop already. Wait for me! Alright, let's go.
0: In between my work and going to the mall to restock some resources, instead of my usual happy content of food and recipe, I changed it out to searching for more intense content.
1: Declining
0: mental
1: health levels in children.
0: My car rides are supposed to be unwinding. But today, because of the content which stir a lot of emotions, my mind was running everywhere. It's like
3: control. Give me your handphone. Give me your handphone. Come.
4: 他有 seizure 一天100多次。
5: 为什么是我们呢？
6: Some acts of love last a lifetime. Caring is one of them.
3: 14年了嘛，我很珍惜跟他在一起的每一天。无论怎么样，我一直都会在你身边。
6: Stories of sacrifice, devotion, and unwavering love.
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6: An ode to those who care.
7: 谢谢你们爱我。By
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8: May I now invite Evan Gunn on the stage, please?
9: Good evening to all of you. Singapore must move from just being open to being relevant.
8: So our old formula for success are not sufficient in today's complex world. We need new things.
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8: Having children.
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6: 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Wednesday on CNA.
11: From the untold stories of 9/11 to a chilling trail of murder and Asia's push beyond oil, uncover the powerful stories reshaping our world this September on CNA.
12: I thought I was going to die.
11: 25 years after 9/11, unravel the story of those trapped inside Windows on the World, the iconic restaurant on the top floors of the World Trade Center's North Tower.
13: People were in the building. We had to race to get them out.
11: Accused of poisoning the victims with cyanide, Death Loans traces the deadly trail behind one of Thailand's most shocking murder cases.
14: Everyone was confused. How could this woman be a killer?
11: Across South and Southeast Asia, communities are pioneering a life without oil, using solar, biogas, electric vehicles, and local alternatives to build a cleaner, more resilient future.
15: Part of the inspiration is really the rising fuel costs.
11: This September on CNA.
0: I came from work. Very intense morning already. So in the car, I just want to do brainless things. But today, I don't feel relaxed at all.
16: Instead of hunting down good cafes and recipes, I've asked Esther to consume content on the topic of children's mental health.
0: Biggest predictor of your child's future mental health is the relationship you have with them. Didn't they have the saying? 那个华语的, like, either 你用你的同

0: 来治愈你一生，或者你要用一生来治愈你的童年。哇 ，so sad。That's why I got very upset that time when people say that, oh no, this is to toughen them up.
1: 放个布 in the cupboard.
0: In the cupboard.、Mm. I think usually when we come here, my mood is very good because all colorful and you're putting your things in the shop knowing that people are going to come and take a look. And restocking means things have been sold out. It's a happy thing. He finished selling already though.、Yeah, but today as I was putting, I was a lot of thoughts.Because of the content that I was scrolling in the car, the intensity, I feel that it was hitting my work level. Today, I just feel very upset.
1: You find it like scary, actually?
0: Scary. I think I'm sad more than scary.
2: Some of the content is very emotional. Of course, that's going to affect your mood. And that's going to have downstream effects on your next activity.
0: Today, I realized the content affects a lot. I was definitely not expecting myself to be that affected. So I think it subtly creeps in. So upset.
1: Food will help, food will help. Get some food.
0: And if I spiral in it further, right, I think it will even affect my psychological health. Right? Because you spiral into feeling that there's no way out. So I think that part is quite dangerous.
3: This whole experiment is so depressing. Now just let me watch a pop.Rice bowl. Maybe can cook this.
0: I think my biggest takeaway today is I'm not gonna entertain certain content so readily.
3: Oh, she don't fry it separately leh.
0: Oh. Next time when it's relaxation time, I must be very careful what I just hop on.
3: I'm hungry.
1: Okay.

0: So with the apps that I scroll to get in the right headspace, Instagram or YouTube or whatever, there have been occasions that make me want to keep scrolling. Even as Hamza is walking out of school, on some days the content just gets a little bit too engaging and I get a little bit too addicted and I just want to keep scrolling. But I know for like the meditation app, it's a set number of minutes and then it ends. I think it helped. It was nice. I wasn't bored. I wasn't sleepy. And I did feel better. Hi, darling. Hold my hand. Look to your left, look to your right. Any roads? Don't have. By the time I pick him up, I'm happy to see him, happy to receive him.
1: It's a cartoon and a book.
0: Okay, come.
1: And I don't like one character, I like two characters. Okay.
0: He had a lot to say today as well.
1: Dogman and Catchy.
0: Does Dogman become something else when he's not a superhero?
1: He became the police.
0: He's a policeman?
1: He's a police dog.
0: He's a police dog. Right, okay. I found myself very keen to listen. Yeah, because there was not anything else that my mind was focusing on. It was definitely a good walk home with him today.
2: Other than scrolling, there are other ways to arrive at the desired state of mind. In Azura's case, we can see that the switch to a meditation app helped create a bit more space mentally to bond with Hamza.
1: I tell you, Mama, I saw four cats.
0: Four cats?
1: Yeah. I like this way because I like to touch the cats.
0: Okay, cat, come, we go look.
1: Yay! Oh, the cat's just over there.
0: Go sayang the cat. The cat cleaning. We go from the side. Between work and picking up Hamza, I can see myself using the mindfulness app.
3: You can go to slowly follow.
0: What I learned was that there are different ways to get to the headspace that I want. Done?
1: Oh my goodness.
0: Cat want to go adventure already.
1: Okay, bye cat.
0: Okay. I think today was quite good.
1: Wow! Next! And calm.
0: You know, to be able to reach a calm state of mind after work, I am in a happy mood, in a good mood, you know, I consider it a good day.
1: Mama, I think I want to go home.
0: Okay, let's go. Go home, take a shower.
1: I want to read some books.
0: Okay, you can read books.

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2: A more personal style of diplomacy.
3: President Prabowo, who is more on hand, a charming person in terms of he's a polyglot.
4: Solon presents himself as a very pragmatic leader. He doesn't really put a lot of thinking about ideological orthodoxy.
5: Shehbaz Sharif has been very forthright and proactive in foreign policy.
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6: This week on Singapore Hour, she's hustling by day, living it up by night. 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
6: Some drink it black, some drink it with butter. 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

0: Earlier in the episode, both mothers, Azura and Esther, learned that the choice of time fillers on their digital devices impacted their follow-up activity, both emotionally and mentally. Now, we're going to take it one step further.
1: 30 minutes later, then we start work, okay? I'm so determined, man.
2: Today, I was put on a challenge to learn something.
1: Okay.
0: It's been said we should be productive even in our spare time. My next experiment for both women involves making their time fillers deliberately productive.
1: So today, instead of my usual relaxation, very chill kind of break time, I learned to draw by following a tutorial video on YouTube.
3: So in today's tutorial, I'm going to try and draw some simple spring florals. I'm going to go into custom size.
1: Wait. Initially, I was quite excited. Okay, I should be fine. Half an hour, short one, just try lah, you know. But what did she even say?
3: Now, all you have to do is use your finger. You can use any of these fingers.
1: Wait. What you imagine it to be versus what it actually feel.
4: I don't have the picture.
1: It was actually quite different.
4: I need a color palette. She said I need to get the color. Bluff me, where is it?
0: So as we said, not all screen time is equal.
4: This is very torturous, but we'll get there.
0: Some time fillers simply require more of our attention.
4: Can one, you wait. Is it this one? Okay, you know what, never mind. Okay, let's continue. Okay.
1: My husband, Alvin, would definitely say that I'm someone who is forever thinking about how I can be more productive. So I thought, wow, I'm finally claiming my crown of being the queen of productivity and do micro-learning.
3: Okay, now that we have chosen all the colours, I'm going to click on this and click on hide layer, or we can also use this eye button here.
4: Wait. This is taking too long.
1: To my disappointment, I actually didn't enjoy the micro-learning at all.
3: And now let's go to the brushes. You go to your pixel brushes, go to all, you can go to ink.
1: I was still trying to figure that thing out, and then the instructor on the YouTube video already moved on to the next task.
3: And now let's start coloring.
1: Wait. So I felt my frustration just escalating throughout that micro-learning episode. And it got worse.
4: Why so hard, man? Phoebe, where are you?
1: So as I drew, and then also noticing the time was inching towards what I was supposed to end, and then I even exceeded.
3: I'm gonna walk.
4: Where is Ronnie?
1: I'm not that good.
4: You never do the background. Haven't yet.
1: I realized that I'm not even halfway through the video, and my picture still look horrible because it's half done, right?
4: Don't dare my drawing! It's so ugly!
1: The flustered-ness started
3: and
1: to set in.
3: Just to make some
1: by noise. Then, I feel that my mental engagement was already spiking. It was not as relaxing as I hoped.
4: Did I miss some instructions?
0: Imagine you're trying to relax, but your time filler is something that soaks up all of your attention and all of your energy.
4: Finish the ready!
1: I just shout.
0: You're going to go to your next event and not actually be relaxed the way that you want to.
1: But we're late already.
0: In our desire to be productive during our spare time, we may end up running out of steam before the day is done.
1: Must see a whole list of things to do.
5: Oh my gosh.
1: So when I hop on to my actual work, I felt I couldn't think as objectively as I could have been usually after relaxing, like real relaxation. Because it was a mixture of a lot of emotions, frustration, guilt, felt that I made a bad decision, that I could have used my time better. I need to literally do a reset to calm myself down first before I can hop in again.
2: Okay, things to do, huh? I need the content for April.
1: So, it wasn't very useful.
6: Abang, wait for Papa, please. So usually every day around 4:30, Dan and myself along with Hamza would go take a walk to pick up the other two kids from school. Hi darling. Pasta pon, socks and shoes.
7: Abang is somewhere.
6: It's gonna rain already, come. Once the rain comes, we cannot play already, okay?
7: Hurry, if not, got no time to play.
6: We hang out at the playground for however long they want to. At least an hour. So at the playground, if I am with Daniel, I'm a little bit more relaxed. So I allow myself to use the phone, usually look at recipes to look for what I'm going to cook that evening.
5: What happens if we change how demanding our time fillers are in terms of attentional resources?
8: A seemingly simple task during downtime might affect us more than we think.
6: So today's challenge was to get me to do up a reel, an Instagram reel.
9: First, I need to choose my videos.
6: Which takes up a lot more of my focus rather than just a little bit of my focus. To try and complete it, to post it, all in the same time frame as the kids are playing at the playground.
10: Hi, baby. Kisses.
11: What's your for?
6: I am here to do this. That didn't go very well.
10: Who took off their shoes? Adik, you're wearing socks. Not safe.
6: The focus to complete the reel was not there because it was one more thing that I had to do on top of the other things that I was already thinking about, like the kids and dinner and that kind of stuff. So the mental load picked up again.
10: It's gonna take a while.
6: Just FYI. The kids were still calling out for me.
10: Are you struggling? You ask Papa what to do.
6: Then even when they were off playing, my mind was still very with them.
10: Please.
6: To make sure that they are safe while they are playing. Adik, it's still so dangerous.
7: I'm trying my best to keep them occupied.
6: Thank
7: by
6: you.
7: By doing defiant things.
6: Yes, I can see that. No!
7: Stand up. Stand up.
6: Hold
7: my hand.
6: Yeah. With your socks. Oh, you slide so fast with your socks. With this experiment, the eye work and the brain work was... I could feel that it was eating up my energy a bit more. I realised that if I were to have a device...
10: What happened?
6: It definitely has to be something very low focus.
11: Mama, I need water.
7: Catch you.
10: Oh, no, you didn't bring your bottle.
7: Catch you.
11: No!
6: You can ask Adik to share. I think my biggest takeaway is it's very important to know like what you want to get out of using your phone at a certain time of the day. I cannot focus on my reel. If it's intentional, like to get you to a mood,

0: Are you using the correct app or could there be a better app for you to use? Coming, darling. At the end of the day, the screen time and the content that I absorb will affect my mood. And I think it's very important to be very selective because I need my mood to be a certain way, especially around the kids.
1: No, I want this, mommy.
0: Okay, thank you. I want this, Zara, also. I'm still tired from the playground, but coming home for evening routine, it's more or less manageable. I know what to expect with the children and the moods, but my eyes are already very tired. So my mental capacity is not there. I don't feel like cooking dinner for Daniel and myself already. Not all activities are made equally, and it may set us up wrongly for the next activity. We might become more tense, we might become more miserable. I think the key thing to remember is to pick the right activity for the right moment.
2: There's time for everything. There's time for rest, there's time for brainless swiping, there's also time for micro-learning. Come. Look far, far, far, far, then pretty. No. Okay, show you. When I ended the learning session and I showed Alvin the time lapse.
3: Yeah, very nice.
2: Weirdly, I didn't quite feel accomplished because I was worried that I couldn't finish my work.
3: Yes, I like it.
2: Okay, I'm gonna export it. I think one thing that I learned is to be more aware of the levels of mental effort we require for each task. If you know that the next task requires a higher mental effort, I think for me next time I will ensure that the previous activity is lower so that I can prepare myself to give full energy and full attention for the next task. I'll make sushi big cups again. It is really okay to just swipe mindlessly, watch a funny video, for your brain to take a break.
0: Dessert.
4: Dessert. All dessert, yeah.
2: Sometimes happy screen time usage is actually good for us.
0: Oh, but we don't have shared collection, right?

Feel Africa come alive. See the wild, feel the wonder. Tour Africa differently.

0: This is Asia Now.
1: Good morning. It's 9 a.m. in Singapore and Hong Kong, 6:30 in New Delhi, and 8 o'clock in Jakarta. I'm Bo Gong Im. At this hour, search and rescue operations resume in Nepal as the death toll continues to rise. More than 690 people killed and nearly 3,000 still missing. Hundreds of those missing are foreign nationals. Affected countries are sharing the pain and shouldering the burden as Nepal reverses an earlier decision not to seek help from foreign rescue teams. North Korea's defense minister replaced, apparently demoted, and removed from the party's central leadership in a reshuffle of the country's top ranks.

0: Nepal has resumed search and rescue operations after a brief weather-related suspension. Authorities are looking for nearly 3,000 people still missing after a devastating flood tore through a region bordering Tibet. Nepal says at least 675 people have been killed, while 16 are reported dead in Tibet. The disaster struck on Wednesday after a glacier collapse sent a torrent of rock, ice, mud and debris through mountain river systems, sweeping away homes, bridges and power stations. Around 500 foreign nationals from 31 countries are among those unaccounted for, many of them Hindu pilgrims traveling to Mount Kailash. Now, so far, more than 4,000 people have been rescued in Nepal as relief flights continue.
1: मरते मरते भी बचे हम लोग ऐसा माहौल आया था कि हम लोग भी बच नहीं पाएंगे जैसा माहौल देख रहा था लेकिन लास्ट में बच गए हम लोग.
0: In Tibet, Chinese state media have reported a sharp rise in deaths, while there are still 546 people missing. Rescuers are moving towards the site of a deadly mudslide after the threat eased from a lake formed by debris. The lake had raised fears of another major flood, but Beijing says the immediate risk has fallen, allowing rescue efforts to focus on a mudslide site. The disaster is also prompting fresh concerns about the impact of climate change on the Himalayas. The United Nations and Nepal are warning that a warming climate is increasing risks in the region as glaciers and mountain terrain become increasingly unstable. The cost of recovery is expected to be enormous. Nepal's finance minister says the country will need between $4 and $5 billion to rebuild. The Nepali government has also reversed an earlier decision not to seek help from international search and rescue teams following intense diplomatic pressure. The foreign minister says the country needs specialized international assistance, especially those with tunnel rescue expertise, DNA testing to identify victims, and facilities to store bodies. Rebecca Bundon reports for CNA from the Army's main emergency response center in Bidur.
2: This area is serving as the main hub for the Nepali Army's massive search, rescue and relief operations following Wednesday's devastating flash flood. Helicopters have been flying in and out of here constantly during the day, bringing in people who were injured or stranded and picking up supplies. Bidur is a location that can actually still be reached by road. It's at the edge of the flood-affected area, and a lot of places can only be reached by helicopter now after roads and bridges were destroyed in the disaster. It is a race against time to find survivors. The death toll has been rising, but rescue teams have managed to rescue thousands. It isn't only the army that's working here. There are also several NGOs and volunteers as everyone pulls together to help in these efforts.
3: I was in a rescue team over there. I went to dam site over there, Trisuli 1 dam site. And we heard that there were lots of people trapped over there. We tried to rescue over there. We tried till yesterday, but we could not reach to the main point. But we tried to make lots of sound over there so they can hear us, but we could not get all the information like very well. They were not answering us.
4: So we just came here to provide some relief. Relief materials from our side, even we donated. We went to a district office where we have collected all the relief materials from our side. And even from our hometown, there are few people who are still missing. So we have just came here to look after them.
2: Donations of supplies, including food and medicine, have been pouring in. And alongside search and rescue operations, getting aid to those in areas that have been cut off is a major priority. For CNA, I'm Rebecca Bundon in Bidur, Nepal.
0: Foreign governments are racing to account for dozens of the nationals still missing. Malaysia says it will brief families today as the search continues. It's estimated that 49 people remain missing, and the government says it is ready to help relatives travel to Nepal if needed. In Australia, more than 100 people gathered in Sydney for a candlelight vigil for those killed or are still missing. 41 Australians remain unaccounted for. Canberra has pledged $3.6 million in aid, including emergency food and water assistance.
5: We are still processing about this all pain right now. We are not in a stability right now, but at the same time, we are collecting that courage to go through with this pain, actually.
0: Canada is providing $3.6 million as 32 Canadians and permanent residents remain unaccounted for. Ottawa says the priority is getting urgent assistance to those on the ground.
6: The funding will help trusted humanitarian partners on the ground, such as the Red Cross, Canadian NGOs, and UN organizations, deliver life-saving assistance to those who need it most. We have also offered to deploy relief supplies from our emergency stockpiles by the Canadian Red Cross, should they be requested.
0: The United Kingdom is deploying a specialist crisis team to Kathmandu and has pledged more than $6.7 million. The U.S. has announced $3.6 million in humanitarian aid. Relief groups are also mobilizing food, clean water and temporary shelter. But reaching those in need remains a major challenge, with access to some communities still cut off. North Korean leader Kim Jong-un has reshuffled his military leadership, replacing his defense minister. No Kwang-chol has been reassigned as first vice director of the ruling party's munitions industry department and removed from the party's central leadership. He's been sanctioned by several countries over his role in North Korea's military cooperation with Russia, including the deployment of troops in support of Moscow's war in Ukraine. Several other military promotions were also announced following a meeting of the party's Central Military Commission. State media gave no reason for the reshuffle. Ahead on Asia Now, Iranian leaders acknowledge the economic toll of war in the U.S., but vow to stand firm against American sanctions.

0: 它慢慢变成越来越不可以控制。来 ，give me your handphone， give me your handphone， 看。
1: 他都有 seizure 一天100多次。
2: 为什么是我们呢？
3: Some acts of love last a lifetime. Caring is one of them.
4: 14年了嘛，我很珍惜跟他在一起的每一天。
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10: The first thing in the morning as Asia wakes up to a new day. Get up to speed with major events shaping lives in the region and other parts of the world.
11: Putting things in perspective with eye-opening reports and expert analysis as a new era of global politics breeds power struggles and shifting alliances.
10: We get to the heart of the matter and take stock of the issues you're invested in with on-the-ground reports and wall-to-wall coverage. Viewing it all from a regional lens because we put Asia first.

0: Iran is vowing to stand firm against U.S. sanctions and what it calls U.S.-Israeli conspiracies. Tehran says diplomacy and defense will go hand in hand to protect its national interests and security. But the economic pressure is mounting. Iran's government says tackling the impact of sanctions and war is now a key priority. Now that means curbing inflation, creating jobs, and supporting local production. It also wants to reduce the country's dependence on the U.S. dollar. Iranian leaders have acknowledged the growing strain. President Masoud Pezeshkian says foreign trade has fallen by about 35% because of U.S. sanctions and the naval blockade. The country's supreme leader, Mujtaba Khamenei, has also called on the government to address inflation, unemployment, and rising prices. Despite those pressures, Tehran says it will not back down. It plans to pursue diplomacy while maintaining what it said was control over the Strait of Hormuz. The vital waterway gives Iran significant leverage over global energy supplies. But Washington disputes Tehran's position. The White House says its naval blockade remains fully active. It says the strait is open and has been cleared of mines. Now, 6 months into the war, negotiations remain deadlocked. Washington had also stepped up its financial pressure on Tehran. The Trump administration had warned countries to cut business ties with Iran or face secondary sanctions. But it stopped short of imposing penalties against major trading partners, including China and India. And as the Iran war continues to push up prices at the pump, the U.S. has struck an unprecedented deal with Venezuela to take control of a fifth of its oil reserves. President Trump calls it the biggest oil deal in history, saying that it could deliver a new source of crude to help bring down U.S. fuel prices. Caracas also hailed the agreement, betting that it could revive the OPEC nation's battered energy industry and prop up the economy. Andreina Thurmond files this report for CNA.
1: The debate in Venezuela is ongoing. On one side, the supporters of the Venezuelan interim president, Delcy Rodriguez, are backing up the agreement with the U.S. and pointing out the $100 billion investment on the Venezuelan oil industry as the ultimate economic revival for the country. But the heavy criticism from oil experts, from economists, and different political figures is massive. They are not agreeing with the deal and are calling it a total surrender of Venezuela to the U.S. and questioning the legality of the agreement made by the interim president because she wasn't elected by voting. Some voices inside Venezuela are expressing profound shock over Trump labeling Delcy Rodriguez a highly respected figure, given her past tie to the Venezuelan former president Nicolas Maduro, who was detained by the U.S. in late January. Analysts in Venezuela are pointing out the Venezuela's constitution and warn that reviving the national oil industry will take years, making immediate money relief for Venezuelans highly unlikely. And also, the lack of details of the agreement to know how the U.S. oil companies will proceed with it. And mostly, and most important, when Venezuelans will see the revenues of this agreement, because are the ones who are facing the lack of basic service, hyperinflation inside the country, and most recently, the effects of the two powerful earthquakes that hit the country 2 months ago.
0: Filipinos and Thais make up Greenland's largest foreign communities, drawn by jobs, higher wages, and the promise of a better life. But U.S. President Donald Trump's repeated threats to take control of the island have shaken that sense of security. CNA's senior correspondent Jack Board finds out how migrants are confronting an uncertain future in its capital, Nuuk.
2: For more than a decade, Filipino nurse GP Dupitas has called Greenland home, embracing its culture and exploring its vast wilderness.
3: What's up? GP Dupitas here. We start a trip in Nuuk, where I live. We go moose goose hunting in Kangaroosewak, Greenland.
2: But these days, it does not feel safe as before. Since returning to the White House last year, United States President Donald Trump has repeatedly sought control of Greenland, at one point refusing to rule out military force to acquire the territory.
4: At first, we're not scared, but the longer it gets, you know, the silence, the media, it gets surreal. My wife are actually thinking maybe it's time for us to move. We stayed and follow the advisory, you know, save water, food. I want to also to protect my kids, my family. And that's get really scary.
2: Greenland is the world's largest island and an autonomous territory within the Kingdom of Denmark. Its strategic location, military significance, and vast mineral resources have put it at the centre of growing geopolitical attention.
5: Despite a few months of relative calm, the shadow of America still hangs over Greenland. And the people here were reminded of Donald Trump's possible future plans when his special envoy, Jeff Landry, used Greenland's National Day to suggest that America's 251st birthday next year could be celebrated with the addition of a 51st state.
2: It's enough to keep many lawmakers here on edge.
6: You always have to be cautious when a big nation threatens your freedom.
2: The island's uncertain future has become part of everyday life for the vibrant Southeast Asian migrant community. Merlin Mahala moved from Mindanao to Nuuk 16 years ago and now runs a small grocery store selling imported Asian goods. She joined locals marching against Trump's threats near the U.S. consulate in the capital.
7: Of course, we are also like devastated also because like we already love what we have. And then suddenly there's a tension, like we get affected in that one. There's a lot of what ifs. They will get the nuke. What happened next? It's not assuring. That's why we stand for Greenland during the parade.
2: But not everyone chose to stay. Ursulito Ersig had to make hard choices, sending his family back to the Philippines.
8: For me, I wanted that Greenland will be Greenland as it is. If America wanted to help, maybe help, it will be okay. But if it will invade, I don't think so. Especially during that time I have my baby, it was so dangerous for us. Yeah, that's why we decided, me and my wife, we decided that they will go to the Philippines for good.
2: For Greenlanders, the principle is simple. Decisions about their future should be made with them, not for them.
9: It seems like everyone is just talking about us like we're kind of a savage people or like a block of ice, as Trump said, at Davos or and it's a little disheartening. I mean, Greenland has been colonized over and over and over again. So, I mean, it's in our DNA to survive that and to write the bad stuff out and then still being resilient and going about it.
2: And while world leaders continue to debate Greenland's strategic value, many of the migrants keeping its economy running are focused on something more immediate, keeping their families safe, and protecting the future they came here to build. Jack Board, CNA, Nuuk, Greenland.
0: And you can read Jack's full story on cna.asia. Time for a short break, but when we come back, Singapore marks its first Paralympic Day. The country's prime minister promises more support for persons with disabilities and calls on citizens to help build a more inclusive society.
10: They paid a six-figure sum. Then the contractor disappeared. An AI side hustle can cost almost nothing. So what are you paying instead? Plus, he runs three businesses. So why does he still work part-time making deliveries? On Money Mind, Wednesday on CNA.
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20: 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He loved to dance and to celebrate with his friends.
18: But on September 11, 2001, terror struck.
20: Jupiter, above everything, he loved being a father to our son. I so want his story to be told and for him to not be forgotten.
18: Windows on the World, 1st September, Tuesday on CNA.
0: NASA is set for the launch of its newest space telescope, holding a flypast a day before liftoff. Named after the organization's first chief astronomer, Nancy Grace Roman, the telescope is scheduled for launch later today aboard a rocket from Kennedy Space Center, beginning a mission to search for planets beyond our solar system. NASA says it will collect large amounts of high-resolution data and images, giving scientists new ways to study distant galaxies, stars and planets. Roman is a follow-on to the Hubble Space Telescope launched in 1990 and the James Webb Space Telescope launched 5 years ago. In 5 years, Singapore's police coast guard could fully roll out unmanned surface vessels to patrol the Johor Strait. These self-piloted boats could screen unidentified vessels and warn suspicious craft away from Singapore waters. The Coast Guard is looking to stay ahead with tech while maritime threats like smuggling evolve. Noah Kong reports.
21: Every day, more than 1,000 vessels pass through Singapore's waters. The commander of Singapore's police Coast Guard says threats of intrusion are always evolving.
22: Was there a recent operation or incident that the police Coast Guard handled that maybe Singaporeans don't know about?
23: It was in December last year. The vessel was coming steadily into our waters. So we dispatched a vessel to go and intercept. So even when we managed to catch up with the intruding vessel, they refused to stop. They were trying to outmaneuver us. Yeah. So we had to do some tactics around the vessel. Eventually we succeeded. We managed to stop the vessel and arrested all six subjects on board for unlawful entry into Singapore.
21: Mr. Ang says unmanned surface vessels, or USVs, could help screen suspicious boats and warn them against intruding into Singapore's waters. PCG has been trialling these vessels since 2016. Since March, twice a week, it replaced a manned patrol, its eyes watching closely for smugglers.
23: Contraband is just one aspect we're looking at, but I think the bigger picture, and fundamentally what worries us more, is that these smuggling routes could also be used to smuggle in other items, dangerous items, and this could also be the conduit by which terrorists come into Singapore.
21: Now, testing of these vessels continues in Singapore's northern waters, where Mr. Ang says reliability and precision are critical.
23: We have very limited sea room. Because of Singapore and Malaysia, at certain stretches, it's only about 500 metres across. So you can imagine on both sides, it's very tight sea room. Your USV must be able to manoeuvre very precisely and very carefully so that you don't knock into the fish farm, you don't stray out of our waters.
21: Congested waters can also let small boats hide behind larger ships. That's why PCG is training AI models to better tell vessels apart, like a speedboat versus a sampan, to help flag vessels or objects of interest. But the commander says technology cannot replace the experience and judgment of officers.
23: When we talk to a subject out at sea, I think it takes years of experience, the sixth sense, the intuition, the judgment to try to sieve out whether this guy is honest or he's an intruder masquerading as a fisherman, for example. And this, I think, is something that the technology, AI or robots wouldn't be able to help us.
21: He says even as technology takes on a bigger role, officers remain at the heart of how the Coast Guard evolves.
0: Singapore Prime Minister Lawrence Wong says that more help for persons with disabilities are

0: in the works as part of wider efforts to strengthen support for Singapore families. He says an interagency task force will share proposals on school-to-work transition and job opportunities later this year. But PM Wong says that building a more inclusive nation cannot be achieved through policies alone and urges Singaporeans to do their part. Chloe Teo reports.
1: Grit, courage and determination, traits at the heart of Singapore's Paralympic movement and embodied by its athletes every day. But Prime Minister Lawrence Wong says their significance goes beyond the sporting arena.
2: They speak to the kind of Singapore we want to build, one where everyone is respected, valued and given the chance to contribute. Ultimately, inclusion is not achieved by policies alone. It is built through the choices we make every day. Whether we see ability before disability, recognize what every person can contribute, and give everyone a fair chance to do so.
1: PM Wong was speaking at the nation's inaugural Paralympic Day, held at East Coast Park. The event aims to raise awareness of parasport and encourage greater participation amongst people of all abilities.
3: To see so many people come down to support the Paralympic movement is a fantastic thing, you know. Paralympic, to me, means a parallel movement in tandem with what else is going on in white sports. And it's about giving these alternate pathways to athletes and people with disabilities. It shows, in spite of all the differences and the situations, we can still excel to the best of our ability.
1: The event also rallied support for Team Singapore's para-athletes ahead of the Asian Para Games in Aichi, Nagoya in October. Some 3,000 residents joined the team for a walkathon and to try out para-sports like hand cycling and sitting volleyball.
0: He was bidding for a historic cycling hat-trick, but that quest came to a painful end for five-time Tour de France winner Tadej Pogačar, who crashed out at Stage 8 of the Vuelta a España. The Slovenian came into the stage with an iron grip on the red jersey, claiming it since winning the first stage. Having won his fifth Tour de France last month and the Giro d'Italia in 2024, he was well on course to becoming the ninth rider ever to complete the Grand Tour hat-trick this year. But the 27-year-old collided with another rider and went down with just over 30 kilometres to the finish line. His team later announced that he suffered from a concussion and broke two bones and would need surgery on his collarbone following the crash. Enric Mas takes over the race leader's jersey, the first Spanish rider to hold it since 2018. And that's Asia Now for this hour. Don't forget headlines anytime at CNN.Asia and CNN 938 Radio. I'll see you around.

Feel Africa come alive. 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Tour Africa differently.

0: I'm Wayong. I am a psychiatrist and I taught myself to make string instruments.
1: I'm Fuad, army captain turned self-taught pastry chef.
2: I'm Ahmad, operations major turned self-taught artisan furniture maker.
3: I'm Wilfred. I was an interior designer and I taught myself to make miniature art.
4: To become miniature artist, it wasn't something that I planned. There's a lot of trial and error, a lot of failures that people don't get to see.
5: If you want to learn it yourself, but if you don't put to practice and try to hands-on to do it, it's still like not learning at home. Application of knowledge, then is the power.

Being a mature artist is just like being a commando in the army. You always have a sort of a slogan. There's tough time don't last, tough men do. When you face trouble, don't get frustrated, don't say we give up. Analyze what you need to do, what can be done, and then what are the next steps? Achieve your goal. This was one of my very early pieces, which I made it in April 2020. If you see, it is supposed to be me. I want to make something that is related to my past. And of course, the soldier is one of them because I spent some time in the army. And until now, I always say that I've learned a lot of things from the army. Miniature, everybody knows, is a small version of the actual thing. Many people, I find that they wanted to keep a piece of their past. When you look at this item, you start to recall he had spent this time with somebody dear. Maybe he's not around anymore. You used to play with this item, or you visited this place. You used this thing before. It gives people a lot of... bring back a lot of those old memories for people. And especially when it comes to a building, it can give you a feeling like you are walking through the actual place. I do have times when I do some old places or old kind of family business shop for a customer. They tell me when they show this thing to their parents start to cry and say, it's like, I feel very satisfied because I did not just make a model, I make the whole feeling for the family. Making miniature, I would say it is quite, it's a long, it's a tedious, and it's also something that requires a lot of your

patience. This one, which is the HDB facade, is my second piece of work. Okay, this HDB facade, you can see it's an old HDB, it actually was my

handicraft, all this hands-on kind of thing. We don't come from a rich family. So sometimes we don't get to have toys that people have. I will go and find something to make my own toys to play. After secondary school, I always wanted to do graphic. The only place where they have this kind of arts subject was at Baroudin Vocational Institute. My academic was not that good. I think maths, English, science, you have to pass. But my science, I got F9. So I couldn't go into Baroudin. Eventually, when I'm 18, then I joined the army. I was enlisted in June 1984 into the commando. Then I signed on as a regular. I was a section commander. During army training, we have mission and so on. The men will look at you and wait for your instruction. You try to adapt to the environment, and I always apply this principle into whatever job that I do. I make things from scratch, and you try to adapt or improvise whatever material that you have to make certain things. These are most of the things that I use very often. If you buy a packet coffee, it comes with the string that actually holds the coffee. I use it as a water hose or something on a tap, so it looks very realistic. Okay, this interesting thing is that tin foil from all the Milo tin, Ovaltine. I actually got them from the coffee shop auntie. Most of the time I use cardboard, but cardboard, if, let's say if I want something that is maybe I want it to curve a little bit. I just show some example like this. It stays, you see the shape. Whereas cardboard, it doesn't stay and it's free. I left the army in 1993. It's not because I lost interest in the army, no. Because I got married, so it's more of a concern that I have for my wife. To her, it's a bit of too much adventure on my job. So that's when I decided that I want to leave the army. I always have this art thing in me. So what came to my mind was I can do interior design. And so I start to pick up and learn interior from magazine. I was lucky enough, a friend referred me to an architectural company, whereas I was starting all over again on a new job. I do a lot of learning, and most of the things are sort of self-taught. Because to a boss, when you join a company, you're expected to work, and not you come here as a school to learn. This is UNESCO dragon. Okay, we are here today because I wanted to make our very own heritage dragon. Usually, when I make my model, I do not physically go with a measuring tape to go and measure the object itself. Through my interior design, this experience, I'm able to gauge some dimension. So I asked my wife to stand in front of the dragon head. So from there, I was able to scale out the whole proper proportion of the dragon itself.

Okay, 28 years as an interior designer was a very great learning experience. Fortunate enough to be able to do many kind of job. In 2020, I was going to be 55 that year. So I was thinking to myself, maybe it's time for me to slow down my pace a bit and do something that I like to do. When you are younger, because of family commitment and so on, you don't really have much time to do something that you wanted to do. If I don't do now, then when is the time to do? One was the main concern was actually

0: monetary at the time. When I started to do this miniature job, it was like a few hundred dollars only I can get per month. But very blessed to have a very supportive wife lah, that has been supporting me these past 3 years.
1: When he initially told me that he wants to fully retire from his interior work, in fact, I felt very worried at that time. As a family, we need finance in order to sustain daily income and things like that. But there again, I know life is short and we have been husband and wife for 30 years. If I'm not going to support him in this area, right, I think who would support him?

0: 它慢慢变成越来越不可以控制。来 ，give me your handphone， give me your handphone， 来。
1: 他会有 seizure 一天100多次。
2: 为什么是我们呢？
3: Some acts of love last a lifetime. Caring is one of them.
4: 14年了嘛，很珍惜跟他在一起的每一天。
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3: Stories of sacrifice, devotion, and unwavering love.
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0: 在他有生以年，我孝顺他了，我足够了。
3: An ode to those who care.
7: 谢谢你们爱我。
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9: For two birds with one stone, Japan taps startups that can develop technologies that can be used in both civilian and military setups. On the next Asia First, we look at how the government is aiming to boost Japanese firms while also bolstering national security.
10: A more personal style of diplomacy.
11: President Prabowo, who is more on hand, a charming person in terms of he's a polyglot.
12: Solon presents himself as a very pragmatic leader. He doesn't really put a lot of thinking about ideological orthodoxy.
13: Shahbaz Sharif has been very forthright and proactive in foreign policy.
10: Can this new style of international relations yield returns where it matters most? Wednesday on CNA.

Okay, for this dragon head, this is basically compressed foam board. I realized a lot of retail shops, they actually have this A2 size foam board as an advertisement. Most of the time after the promotion, they actually will discard away the board, you see. So I approach them and ask them if they are okay to give me those unwanted boards. When I decided to, I want to do miniature art, I would have to say I do not know actually what is the future of this miniature art thing. I didn't know anything about this miniature art. I don't know who are the people that is doing miniature work in Singapore. I don't know anything about where can I buy material. Okay, now I will draw all the lines of the dragon head. This is actually a self-made tool. You can see this wooden part is actually from an old brush, which I actually cut, didn't throw it off. And then I fixed the nail, one of the end, and then I sharpened this nail. So now what I need to do is that I'm going to etch out the outline of the tiles. I didn't come from this family. I see people have toys. I cannot afford certain things. Never mind, I make myself. The school bell is spoiled, you have to repair it, no? So you start to treasure things, you know, hey, not everything that is damaged, you get a new one. How you go and adapt or improve or make good, improvise that thing.

0: Okay, now I'm actually working on the wire body of the Dragon. I realized that it is one of the most complicated and tedious part because all the rings on the body itself, they are not actually joined together. So it's quite a tedious work as I need to individually piece by piece and join them up. What I always realized that, okay, you want to learn something, it's not necessary that you must go and attend a course. And by learning yourself, because you go through a lot of things that people don't tell you. You try it out. Eventually, I realized that you learn more things than what is taught, a course will teach you. But most importantly, you must put into practice and start the first step. Okay, this is the Dragon Playground. It looks rather simple, but because of the tedious work of the Dragon body itself, so it took me about 2 months to complete this little playground. And it's done in the scale of 1:50.
1: When I first know him, I didn't know that he has this art flair. Only one day, he gave me a handmade Valentine's Day card. Then I saw it's a 3D card that it really surprised me. From then I know that, he's quite good at art. And one of the most significant artwork that Wilfred did is, in fact, my father's provision shop. This art piece is so significant to me because I grew up from this place. Actually, when I look at this art piece, right, every single thing evoked my memory. Even the smell of the store and some of the goods like the dried prawns and the dried vegetables. When I see the art piece, right, I can even smell them from there. My father has run this store for 40 over years. Even at this old age, we have been telling him to retire, but he just don't bear to let go and let somebody do. Wilfred decided to say, why don't I do an art piece and give it to him so that even if he really were to retire one day, at least he still can have a piece of memory.
0: Every time when we visited his store at that time, I realized that he has many, many staff inside. I try to make it exactly as what I see over there because to an observer, it looks good enough. But to the owner itself, all these little details are very important. Because to him, a piece of broken down, all the stains, all his telephone numbers that he write on the wall and so on, these are all his memories.
1: I remember that day, we went to his house. He was so surprised that why that art piece can be exactly the same as his actual store. When I passed him this art piece, he turned away and wiped his tear. So it's a lot of emotion in there.
0: I used to work on my dining table lah. When there are friends around, I could keep all my thing. And when people leave, then I bring all my barang-barang out again. But it was lucky that I have an understanding wife that for the past 3 years, she was able to accept all my this rubbish hanging around.
1: I support him, of course, definitely is really out of love. I'm very proud of Wilfred because his work is being recognized and people know about his work, people know about his talent, and he can also make a living out of his passion. I'm actually very happy that many people start to request for his art piece and commission him to do special work for them.
0: I'm not really very successful yet. It's actually all the fans and friends that actually gave me all this support and recognition. It's something that is not expected when I decided to become a naturist. And eventually it became another career because of people commissioned me to do things. And of course, I'm happy to build this memory for more people and not just for myself.

0: They paid a six-figure sum. Then the contractor disappeared. An AI side hustle can cost almost nothing. So what are you paying instead? Plus, he runs three businesses. So why does he still work part-time making deliveries? On Money Mind, Wednesday on CNA.
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13: Until now, I think should have about 20 over commission jobs. These jobs is more about a feeling. When the person looks at it, it must evoke that kind of emotion in them.
14: Hi, buddy. How are you?
15: Huh? Good, good, good. Great to see you.
14: Yeah, great to see you too. We have not met for a long time.
15: Yes, yes, yes. Haven't met you for a while.
14: Yeah, I just wanted to show you where I put the miniature that you did for me. Let me show you.
15: Oh, okay. Wow, interesting.
14: Yeah. I put it together with some of the important stuff that I used to get while I was in service.
15: So honored to see it before your army stuff.
14: I got to know Wilfred when he was the RSM of 543 SIR, and I was a division RSM of 3rd Singapore Division. When Wilfred decided to focus on his art, he met me and he told me about it. I decided to commission Wilfred to do this miniature of a standby bed because it reminds me of what I was taught in the ASF in my early days as a young recruit. When I first saw the miniature, I was overwhelmed. He was able to understand exactly what I want and deliver it and produce it to a level that I couldn't even express myself. For example, I never tell him that I wanted the cobwebs to be under the bed. He put it there. I never asked for a magazine under the mattress, but it was there. When I look at the miniature, I see myself in the uniform. I see myself standing there.
13: When I do my miniature work, I do not rush into my work and just quickly complete the job. I will try to scrutinize and make sure that everything is there before the job is complete and before it's handed over to the customer. So this Chinese thing is that, 过得了自己，过得了别人哦. That means I can pass, then I will pass it to you. I don't expect you to accept it when I myself don't feel comfortable about it.
16: Grand Prix Season Singapore. This exhibition is at Kampong Glam. They wanted an iconic building within the racetrack and able to sort of represent Singapore. The first thing that came to my mind was this former Supreme Court National Gallery. And the main thing is that the racetrack runs directly in front. I received a call in early June when they mentioned to me that they wanted to invite me to be part of this event. Actually, when I received the call, I was rather excited. Grand Prix Season Singapore is one of the big events in Singapore. The amount of people that are going to come to Singapore, tourists, locals. When I started doing miniature, I've never come to mind that I can be part of this kind of prestigious or grand event kind of thing. Some people measure success as you must complete a very great task, you must make a lot of money, your goal is very, very high. Sometimes people put their goal as too big, the final product, and in between there are all these small little challenges, and sometimes you meet with halfway one of those challenges, you cannot do it, then the whole thing is abolished, you see. I look at success as a smaller little scale thing. And I group all this little success together to form the final product.
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20: Authorities have arrested who they believe is the most prolific serial killer in the nation's history.
21: How could this woman be a killer?
19: พอยืมเงินในวงแชร์ก็ไม่มีตังค์ใช้คืนในเมื่อไม่มีเงินใช้นี่จะทำยังไง
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19: เห็นว่ามันจะเป็นเซอร์เคิลอย่างนี้เลยคนไหนที่จะต้องทวงเงินเขาคนนั้นจะต้องตาย
3: Death Notes, Thailand Cyanide Murders, Saturday and Sunday on CNA.

It's 10 a.m. Singapore, Hong Kong time, and here are the headlines. Search and rescue operations resume in Nepal and Tibet after a devastating flood tore through the region. More than 690 people are dead, and 3.5

thousands still missing on both sides of the border. The Nepali government says the country needs specialized international assistance, especially those with tunnel rescue expertise, DNA testing to identify victims, and facilities to store bodies. Nepal says the cost of post-flood reconstruction could run into billions of dollars. North Korea's defense minister No Kwang-chol has been replaced, apparently demoted, and removed from the party's central leadership as leader Kim Jong-un reshuffles the country's top ranks. Iran vows to stand firm against American sanctions and what it calls U.S.-Israeli conspiracies, while acknowledging the economic toll of a war that has now passed the six-month mark. Tehran says it will continue to rely on both diplomacy and defense to protect its national interests and security. The Iranian government is also promising to tackle inflation, create jobs, and support domestic production, as it looks to reduce its reliance on the U.S. dollar. And that's the latest from the CNN Newsroom.

0: that we headed first.
1: There's gonna be a tiger feeding session today.
2: Oh, wow.
3: And we are losing people on deforestation, destruction of their home, illegal wild trade, and also being run over.
2: We've got some really good shots. Which is your favorite shot? This one, huh? Yeah, very nice.
4: My name is Angela. I'm the Executive Director of ArtDis, and that's short for Arts and Disabilities Singapore. If you look at the sports model, right, you have the para sports, where a professional pathway for disabled athletes who can pursue excellence and see that as their goal to pursue excellence. But there isn't that in the arts.
1: I can bring the subjects that I like from real life onto canvas with brushes and or maybe even palette knives.
2: Ever since he was very little, he would pick up a pencil and he'd just start drawing, and we realised, wow, he can actually visualise, and no one taught him, and he would come up with the shape of something that looked like an elephant. And then we realised, yeah, maybe there was a little bit of talent there. And so we started him with ArtDis, and they really developed his talent.
4: Well, that's what I've always been trying to articulate, you know, that the disability community is part of the Singapore story.

0: I came into this space about a long time ago, actually about 15 years ago, when I was a young policy officer in the Arts Council. And one of the first projects that I was asked to do was to look into supporting some of the activities and programs of this organization, and then it was called Very Special Arts. So that was my first encounter with this organization, as a funder, actually. In the early part of my career, I had the opportunity to work with my bosses to develop a framework for arts in the social sector. You were working with people who were what we might term as underserved or marginalized. So the approach in terms of how we were developing some of the programs and initiatives was quite different. It was very capacity focused.
1: Ah, so nice. One more time.
2: Hello.
0: And so a lot of the work that I did was also looking at training these allied health practitioners, these social workers, these program managers to be better equipped at running arts programs in the sector. So that's where I came from, you know, understanding that this was a sector that was very under-resourced and that there would never be enough artists to be dispatched across all your social service organizations.
3: Hi, Chen. This size is very good for five pieces. I like this size very much. This is good for one piece. So we sort this out later. We write down the 10 sea creatures. Teacher fancies get you soft clay. Okay? Okay or not?
4: Yeah.
3: Okay, good. 10 sea creatures, right? So 10 of them all, 50 grams first. Then this one you start shaping inwards. You remember that time you have to make the top thin, then you can blow, right? If it's straight in, it doesn't make a sound. Okay.
0: You know, one of the biggest challenge of the work we do is not having enough professional artists who are willing to work in this space. We realize we need professional artists to come in and to work with them. And so where do we start, right? We start calling all our friends, you know, because a lot of us are from the arts sector, right? So we know different people and we said we have to beg them. Well, not beg them, but we have to persuade them and say that, oh, you know, come and join us. We believe very much in mainstream artists, you know, your industry veterans and professionals coming into our spaces, working with our artists, because only when you start working, then you start realizing that actually there's a lot of creative possibilities out there, you know, to work with them.
5: You'll be on A.
6: Okay.
5: Okay. Right. Smile if the camera is there.
6: Right.
5: Yeah, you can actually add a bit of water if it is too dry. So make sure it's all nicely blend before you start painting on it. So that you get all the color right. Yes, very good.
7: Hi, my name is Justin Lee. I'm a Singapore artist. I'm also an educator. I'm trained as a painter, Western art, but I also do installation, murals, and also performance art.
5: Oh, the first time I met Angela was at NSC, National Art Council. So we met each other again, and I know that she is working with artists, and I find that it is a very interesting and meaningful project for a different community groups. So I decided to say yes, and I would like to work with her and with artists. It's going to be called assemblage. So it's putting two different objects or two different elements together to form something new and different. So it's more about creating something interesting, not the usual thing that we see. So if you look at this one, the computer, right? It is actually an Apple, but with a monitor screen on it. So it's a combination of two different things, putting them together, make it interesting. Therefore, it makes the artwork more unique. So this is how we want to push them for this term. The next one, more vibrant color.
8: More vibrant?
5: Yes. Yellow, orange.
0: Working with, you know, some of these artists who are disabled, you know, you begin to see that that hunger drives them, or the hunger for opportunity pushes them to always give like 120%, 130%, and that kind of work ethic that they bring to the table is very often not what is talked about.
9: Harry is, he's a guy who loves details.
1: every single thing that in the drawing or in the picture has a small line. He loved all that. So whenever we travel, whenever even on his way to school, he would like to take pictures at the streets, high-rise buildings, old buildings, something that caught his eyes. Then from there, you know, he will transfer whatever he sees to a canvas. Then he will eventually let his flow of colours to do the art. But then again, Harry loved bold colours, to like pop-up style.
2: What do you enjoy most about creating your art?
4: Painting to help me to relax and free my imagination, to feel like combined and unique. That's how the art feels so special. I want not only to make the painting to add the creativity, and also combine or change the style to make you more unique.
2: What do you like to take photos of?
4: I take the building, the statue, and some of the people who are performing one, and all the food. The thing I want to see, like all over the world. Yeah, my favorite part, some window had the creativity one, or the door had the unique one. And the portal, he had that one, like this one, had the building had the brick, had the texture, had the beautiful, the detail. Yeah.
1: This one of the art piece that he drawn, the old Singapore Theatre, which it has been demolished. And I always tell him, like, hey, you know, once upon a time, me and my dad, we went down, which is your granddad, we went down to this place, we have a picnic. So he draw it on his own style, right? Now,

0: I was like, how come there's a lot of mix of part of the cloud and the buildings? It's a bit of mess. But when he explained, he draw the sky, the cloud, resemble his granddad head, right? And the picture of the theater itself is a bit ruined because the building was old and now no longer around. So it's a memory of me and my dad during that point of time where this building no longer exists. So that's how he translated it to his artwork, which I find it fascinating because I doesn't know that art can tell stories. And that just opened up my mind, like, boom, and like, oh, okay, this is the different level of art, right?
1: I think one of the biggest challenge of the work we do is being plugged into the industry where our artists are treated equally as non-disabled artists. And a lot of that stems from a lack of exposure to who these artists are. It also stems from perhaps a fear of how do you work with artists who are disabled. And a certain perception that maybe artists with disabilities are less good, you know, less talented, from the deficit model of like, you know, they're just not as good. And I think a lot of these societal perceptions permeates the sector in terms of the opportunities that are therefore then given to them. And very often when people think about wanting to support this community, it comes from a place of pity and charity. And I understand where all of that comes from. You know, people want to do good. They feel that, oh, this person has got the shorter end of the stick and I want to help them. But actually the kind of narratives that we want to change is not from a place of pity, but from a place of equity. And to sort of shift narratives that what they need is access to opportunities. And you, in whatever position you are in, you know, can you think about giving that opportunity to this person who's disabled in the same way you would give that opportunity to someone who is non-disabled?

0: 它慢慢变成越来越不可以控制。来 ，give me your handphone， give me your handphone， 看。
1: 他都有 seizure 一天100多次。
2: 为什么是我们呢？
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23: 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He doesn't really put a lot of thinking about ideological orthodoxy.
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0: In our center, we have quite a diverse group of people who come to our programs. I would say about 50% of them are either in school or would be working. And then you have the other group of people who are above 18 and they've graduated from special education school, and sort of the default is, okay, work next, right? So this sandwich class, you know, becomes really important to think about, because if they don't come to our center, what else are they doing outside?
1: Ricky's, I get to know that she have the interest on the arts, because when she was young, she always would like to join the art class. Due to she's a special needs child, and it's very hard for me to find places to accommodate her.
2: Dinah's Magdalene, come! This is her mom, Meg. So I just sharing with them about Vicky.
1: She likes to draw.
2: And I don't like the colour.
1: She don't like the colours. So always you draw a lot. I say, you draw so much, you don't colours. You know, colour is wasted, right? So I say, okay, I teach you something easier. So I start to teach her the paintball.
2: Yeah.
1: Then after that, she like it.
2: Mom and her will show me photos of what she did at home, and I say, hey, actually, we can convert this into a workshop idea. This is the first paint pouring workshop.
1: Yes.
2: If it's good, we will continue more with different partners.
1: Okay.
3: We talk about
0: workshop. I think one of the things that I think about a lot is what is meaningful work. A lot of these individuals we work with.
2: One, two, three.
0: So that we can just.
1: Hello, CNA, I'm here!
0: $4, $5, $5. So, the Ceramics Open Studio was one of these initiatives where we looked at how do we create an environment where we identify perhaps 8 to 10 of these individuals who were not in full-time employment and they had some foundational skills in ceramics that we could then further train them in more commercial-based ceramic making. But we want to try and take some of the skills that they already have and to build on it, to focus on more commercial products that we can take to market so that there's some form of livelihood that happens even while learning and in our studio. So that was really the genesis of it.
2: Everybody ready for lunch, is it? It's already 12:30 there, I hear.
4: Yeah.
5: Every year with mooncakes being a very gifting, very business-oriented gifting occasion, there is always an option of a larger premium box. So it makes that whole gifting a lot more meaningful than simply just not thinking too much about it, oh, whether it's pretty or not. So it just makes the whole process a bit. And the storytelling is also fantastic, even when the sales team, when they share it with their partners, with companies, with organizations thinking of doing the gifting. And it's also very nice to hear it from Art Disc themselves, that they actually met sommeliers and chefs and housekeepers. And I think that's a level of interaction that our colleagues don't normally get, and neither do they here in Art Disc. It's a really nice level of interaction.
0: So this is the Pocket Fest, and it's the first time we're organizing it. It's kind of like a mini festival where we wanted to celebrate and bring together all of the different things that our artists were doing in our space, in the visual arts faculty. Of course, it's SG60, but it's also quite timely for us to be thinking about how do we build greater visibility and opportunities for the public to connect with the work that not just we do, but what our artists are capable of and who they are as individuals.
2: This is Hugh, and Hugh is 19 this year. And Hugh has been with us for about 8 years. When I first joined at this,

0: I encountered this work, because I'll actually go into the studio and I look at all the students' works. And one day I saw this work, I said, oh, this is a very nice work. Let's keep it aside. Let's think about how we can create an art merchandise from it, right? And I liked it because it was just visually impactful. And later on, my team told me, actually, this is a math equation. So look at this. Can you tell me, you wouldn't have a guess what equation this is? It's the pi equation. I thought it was just, okay, you know, just to mix paints and all, you need to, in a way, add this, subtract the amount of paint pigments just to get the exact shade that you want. Right? So that was my interpretation. And when I found out that actually his interpretation of it, this being a pi equation, fundamentally shifted the way I saw working with this community. It wasn't about me helping them, right? But it was that understanding that actually they just come from a space where they have a different perspective of how they look at the world. This is actually from foundation level, evolving into the ceramic sculpture.
1: Right.
0: It's actually a full progression program. Yes. It's not a one-term program.
1: I see some of this in Joyce's formal works. Yeah. Mm. Yes.
0: Then we started getting them to work more functional objects. So this is the livelihood program. So it's the evolution. Right.
1: The colors are beautiful.
0: We have to work with them on what is commercial.
2: I made a cat.
3: Actually, very proud of him because he has no knowledge on clay, especially ceramic clay. And therefore, Addis has given him this opportunity to become one of the students and Addis in training programs. And therefore, his art piece has been selected and also sold away.
4: I don't think it's something you'll ever get used to. Every year we are just really excited to see what he produces. We're not there during the year, so every time we step into the exhibition, it's a surprise and we're so proud of him. Yeah.
5: Having my paintings being exhibited here allows me to have the opportunity to share my talent with everyone in this world. It doesn't matter whether you have special needs or not, you just have to be yourself.
0: Based on the previous round, because all of you are art professionals, we'll get it done very fast.
6: So in the sports, you have the para-athletics. In the arts, you don't have a very structured way of recognising excellence. So the purpose of the UOL Artist Art Prize is to provide a platform to recognise artistic talent across different stages of your artistic career. And more importantly, it was to provide a platform to build patronage for these artists.
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8: Haji Lane, an interpretation of Haji Lane. Nice. He gets my vote. We like to see them, for a handful of them, hopefully, maybe even more, going to take art as a vocation, you know? And thereby, our role is to give them platform.
7: Today's judging marked our second season of the Art Prize, our shared vision and commitment to inclusive art.
8: SDV may like him to promote local scene. That kind of very strong vibrancy and yet a lot of details.
9: Did you like the Haji Lane as well?
8: I
9: love the colours, right?
8: It's so vibrant.
9: Office buildings at the back. Super nice.
8: You see, not many people do it in that kind of strong vibrancy.
9: I think so too.
10: Do I recognise which
11: gloves?
10: I'm scared, my hands are dirty.
11: And also, honestly, this series of the if you pick one, it only tells you the technicality of the artist. If you don't see the other two, you don't understand the whole concept and it doesn't contextualize it. And therefore, I really strongly suggest some submissions we should really look at as a whole.
12: Mm. Yeah.
11: Because there's a huge difference if you just see just this, okay. Yeah. But then when you see like all together, there's a story to it.
12: Yeah. Yeah.
11: Yes. So could we do this?
13: The curatorial advisor, John, calling on John.
14: This artist worked as a cleaner in Shangri-La.
11: I see.
14: And so he

0: I think, you know, one key takeaway from this must be that when we are judging, we are really not looking at criteria that's very different from any other kind of art competition, right? We're looking for interesting ideas and we're looking for technical skills, because we must remember that their technical ability is always going to be informed by their physical conditions or their mental conditions. And that, to me, adds a point of interest and diversity in the stories that they tell. So that's what we need to keep in mind when we take a look at these works. But for me personally, you know, I don't see this as a weakness at all. In fact, it's a strength. It's what makes this competition interesting.
1: Yeah. Oh, wait, so
2: And it was a very robust discussion that was, for me, very insightful to see how they were thinking about the works. Not from a perspective of these are made by artists with disability, but from a perspective of artistic merit and what each of these works were speaking to them.
3: Beautiful faces are all in, don't worry. So we now do the judges one, but two rows.
4: I'm pretty tired. I think I'm very tired. Good tired. But I think that I'm energized a lot by the conversations that I have with the families and the community we're with. And you never really, you're tired physically, but you're never really tired when the interactions that you have with them nourishes you.
3: Which everybody, today's your first time.

0: It was one of the most iconic restaurants in America, at the top of the most famous building complex in the world.
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0: For its 30 Asian staff, this was the American dream.
2: We spent so much time together, it just feels like a second family.
3: Jupiter loved life. He loved to dance and to celebrate with his friends.
0: But on September 11, 2001, terror struck.
3: Jupiter, above everything, he loved being a father to our son. I so want his story to be told and for him to not be forgotten.
0: Windows on the World. 1st September, Tuesday on CNA.

0: 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Get up to speed with major events shaping lives in the region and other parts of the world.
1: Putting things in perspective with eye-opening reports and expert analysis as a new era of global politics breeds power struggles and shifting alliances.
0: We get to the heart of the matter and take stock of the issues you're invested in with on-the-ground reports and wall-to-wall coverage. Viewing it all from a regional lens because we put Asia first.
2: This week on Singapore Hour, she's hustling by day, living it up by night. 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
3: Everything about me now was built in Singapore.
2: Some drink it black, some drink it with butter. 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

0: All right, good morning, Sam. Let's go. Okay, is this how you set up your work in the morning?
1: Yeah.
0: Okay, good. Come, let's come to the machine. Okay, what's the first thing you need to do? Shall we top up the coffee bean?
2: My name is Wei Jie. I'm co-founder and director of Forward Coffee. I'm also the coffee roaster in the company, and I mainly am in charge of the hiring, training, development of people with disabilities in our company.
3: But first, you need to wash my hands.
0: Oh, wash your hand first, good. I should also wash my hand too.
2: By taking part in volunteering programs, community programs, it got me to think, how can I actually make a difference to the lives of people in my career? So I'm trying to find not just employment opportunities for them, but how can I create a greater awareness by putting them into public visibility? So that the hypothesis that I have is that with increased interaction with people with disabilities, society's stigma towards them would be reduced.
0: Okay, Sam, make a double espresso for me. Okay, we start with here. Okay, good. Push.
4: When is it?
5: Okay, here we go.
0: Okay, good. Take a cup. Okay, can, correct. And then lock. Okay, good. Okay, that's clever. Okay, put below. Stop. Good. It's a temper. So normally we would take this out, right? Natasha, yeah. And then we would press. But then I think for Sam, Sam, you don't need to take it out. You can just put up here. Yeah. So it's easier for you. Good. Push upwards. Yes. Done.
5: Yeah.
0: Put it in.
2: You know, we go to the cafe, we order a cup of coffee, we interact with the baristas. And I thought that increased interaction could create more understanding towards people with disabilities.
0: Okay, I'll let your boss try. You clean this one first. Esther, do you drink espresso? You want to try? I want to go towards the bitter side lah, because I know people don't like the sour side. So just like I tasted one, it's more bitter. I'm not sure if this one is the same. Remember what we did? Correct. Push it upwards.
2: It is always a worry on parents' minds when they have a child with special needs. What's the future like for them? The education system has it all for them, you know, up to the age of 18 or 21. When they go through the education system, there's a lot of programs for them to engage them, to train them, to upskill them. But after the age of 18 or 21, if they do not get employed or actually find something to do in mainstream society, the burden falls back on the caregivers and parents to look after them at home.
5: It's clean up time.
0: Clean up time? Okay, yes. Ken, clean up time.
3: Can I have coffee? Wash them up!
0: So three things lah. We get a smaller milk jug, a weighing machine, and a knock box. Yep. Okay. Otherwise, this coffee tastes good, so... Yeah, it's okay. Great. And then...

0: Hi, I'm James. I'm 25 years old. It takes me step by step in order to learn how to do each thing, to do things.
1: And the most challenging part is to scoop the beans, and then when packing, not to spill the beans when we wastage.
0: I've been working here for the past 3.5 months already.
2: Do you enjoy it so far?
0: Yes.
3: No, James is my coffee roasting assistant. We are able to craft this role for him thanks to having an automated coffee roasting machine. So actually the recipe that we have is already inside, and then James is helping me with the hands and legs to actually roast the coffee beans.
4: James has mild autism and he graduated from Pathlight School. James joined us, I think, for about 3 years already. He is currently my coffee roasting assistant. And it took

0: We started to engage him more on the coffee roasting side because we see that he may not be the best working at the cafes, dealing with customers and a fast-paced environment. But within a back-end control environment working with me, he can get used to the structure and routine which, you know, coffee roasting is. And that is, he's really good at doing it right now. I can totally trust him to do so.
1: So in his phone, actually, we already give instructions on what bean to roast first, what's next, what's next. We also need to write down the labels of the names of the coffee beans to paste on the packaging so that we know what actually is being roasted. So that's all part of his job scope.
2: Okay, Ka, how are you with this one also? I scared you mix up.
1: So there have been instances where, you know, we accidentally spill the beans or, you know, we absent-minded, we didn't tear the weighing scale and we don't know the weight of it. So this comes along with the job and I've learned to take it along with my stride. But definitely to remind James also that we learn from, you know, this mistake and we try not to repeat it again. Yeah.

0: Can I get a 6-ounce latte and a double espresso?
1: Sure.
0: You got it?
1: Yep, got it. Anything else?
0: That's all.
1: Pay by what?
0: No payment.
1: No payment. Free for charge.
0: Yeah. Boss payment.
2: Nadi, we met through an alumni network. He was still a student then when I just graduated, and he wanted to learn more about the F&B sector. That was how we were matched together.
0: Yesterday, I spent it very busy. We need more stocks urgently.
3: Okay.
0: You send them the hello neighbor, okay?
4: Okay. Thanks, Nas. See you around.
2: Yeah. He's currently the finance guy. Because he's economics trained, he looks at the spreadsheets, the financials, making sure that we have the cash flow.
0: Today we have Ambika over there. So she's actually a staff that has been around longer than me. If you go by employment contract, she's a longer serving staff at Four Coffee. Yeah, so she's been here with us since 2018. For our F&B staff, it's actually considered quite long. So it's about 7 years now. We have Marcus over there as well. He's been with us for about 2 years, I believe. He's shown much improvement over the years. He's actually been able to even run a cafe independently, serving customers without any other support.
1: This is my latte art. Wow.
5: Beautiful.
1: Very good. Yeah. Double espresso and a hot white.
0: Quite a lot of capable baristas that we have. The third one is Jinwei. He's still learning, he's a trainee, but we've seen improvements over the months he's been here. So we are looking forward to greater things from him.
6: Now, coffee. Okay.
0: I think it's really just like dealing or working with anyone. In F&B, I think you work with a whole range of different personalities. Nothing too different over when you work with PWDs or persons with disabilities over here. So I think it's more like finding the correct job fit to see whether they enjoy working in F&B in the first place.
4: We'll see you later.
0: Yeah, I try to visit outlets at least 2 to 3 times a week. I usually do some quality control, so I don't tell them outright, but I usually try out the espresso, I try out the latte, because I want to see whether their coffee calibration is done properly, as well as whether the quality of their milk steaming is up to par.
1: I have a coffee.
0: This one, I think, need a bit more acidity, a bit dull.
1: I see.
0: But it's good, actually. Mm. Your milk very good. And I'm always trying to see how long does it take for them to serve a customer. Because ultimately, one of our value proposition is that we serve good coffee. We serve coffee that is priced as well as anyone else, as much as anyone else. And at the same time, we are almost as fast as anyone else as well. Okay, what's this?
1: Because I don't make a mess here.
2: As a social enterprise, we're actually very clear on the target group that we want to work with. As an employer, there's definitely that tension in terms of how do I balance my, you know, profit and then to balance also with managing the employee's performance. It's a fine line to thread. And I think that if you have committed yourself to wanting to support people with disabilities, you need to be able to provide that patience

0: and understanding from their perspective that they actually are also trying very hard to keep the job.
1: Fast, fast, fast, fast.

0: 它慢慢变成越来越不可以控制。来 ，give me your hand foot， give me your hand foot， come。
1: 他会有 seizure 一天100多次。
2: 为什么是我们呢？
3: Some acts of love last a lifetime. Caring is one of them.
4: 14年了嘛，我很珍惜跟他在一起的每一天。
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0: 在他有生以年，我孝顺他了，我足够了。
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11: They paid a six-figure sum. Then the contractor disappeared. An AI side hustle can cost almost nothing. So what are you paying instead? Plus, he runs three businesses. So why does he still work part-time making deliveries? On Money Mind, Wednesday on CNA.
12: A more personal style of diplomacy.
13: President Prabowo, who is more on hand, a charming person in terms of he's a polyglot.
14: Solon presents himself as a very pragmatic leader. He doesn't really put a lot of thinking about ideological orthodoxy.
15: Shehbaz Sharif has been very forthright and proactive in foreign policy.
12: Can this new style of international relations yield returns where it matters most? Wednesday on CNA.
16: From the untold stories of 9/11 to a chilling trail of murder and ages pushed beyond oil, uncover the powerful stories reshaping our world this September on CNA.
17: I thought I was going to die.
16: 25 years after 9/11, unravel the story of those trapped inside Windows on the World, the iconic restaurant on the top floors of the World Trade Center's North Tower.
18: People were in the building. We had to race to get them out.
16: Accused of poisoning the victims with cyanide, Death Loans traces the deadly trail behind one of Thailand's most shocking murder cases.
19: Everyone was confused. How could this woman be a killer?
16: Across South and Southeast Asia, communities are pioneering a life without oil, using solar, biogas, electric vehicles, and local alternatives to build a cleaner, more resilient future.
7: Part of the inspiration is really the rising fuel costs.
16: This September on CNA.
17: So today we have our company meeting. We call it Kopi Date. It's a rare occasion where everyone from different outlets are coming together just to get updates about the company and also to meet everyone who's working in different locations at different times. So it's kind of like a company gathering.
4: Hello, my name is Summer. Do you remember me?
2: Yeah,
4: doing Kopi.
17: Okay, guys, please gather around the center and then we'll start our Kopi Date soon. So when I have everyone together, I feel the energy. It's out of office hours, right? It's out of work hours. And yet, they make the time and effort to come together. That's why we provide the food for each other. And then it just makes us feel like, yeah, it's meaningful, it's fun, and it's good that we cherish the times we have together. Okay, then because we have new staff, I'll also be sharing more about the organizational chart, who's working where, who's taking on what role.
5: Yeah,
17: the hardship. Good. Can.
5: Is it improved already?
17: Improved already.
15: Yeah, it's interesting to me because I felt that hiring a diverse group of people with disabilities makes sense. Makes most sense because I can leverage on each of their strengths to be more than no, their individual parts. So that was my idea. Like, I do not want to work with a particular specific group and then leaving out the rest, but to acknowledge that every individual, every community bring in a certain strengths, and my role is how do we tap on strengths and potential to gel the team together.
17: She wants to help and share the workload together. When stressed with a lot of customers, please help each other. Yes?
2: What's the M?
17: Meaningful. P for person centered.
2: Action.
17: A for actual return.
2: C for try
17: to try. And try your ship. Yes. Okay, we have 6 company values. What's the first one? The first one, I for?
15: Amika joined us in 2018. What I know of her back then was that she is deaf, and therefore I need to communicate with sign language or through writing. And she has some kind of cerebral palsy because that was the school that she graduated from. So cerebral palsy presents itself as limited physical movements. So maybe your upper or lower body may not be moving as smoothly as a person without cerebral palsy might be. Upon turning 21 years old, she's not able to return back with her biological family, and therefore she would be living in a group hostel who looks after people with disabilities and other groups of people. And she wanted, and is part of her goal, to live on her own in the future.
8: Prior to this, I trained in a hotel where I learned various skills. I learned latte art, cooking, and cleaning.
20: How does it feel to work with colleagues that have different disabilities?
8: I feel it's okay. For people with autism, I might need to teach them multiple times because they will forget. So I have to repeat myself. I will slowly teach them and they will learn by writing things down. Then they will understand what I am saying. I will try to teach them using a different method. Sometimes I have difficulties understanding people, especially when they speak too fast or use difficult words. And people also have difficulties understanding me. So during that time, I will try my best to write, to communicate with them. I hope people will continue to be patient with me as I try my best.
17: So we have both public cafes and in-house corporate cafes. This is where the corporate will engage us to provide the barista and coffee services while also engaging our baristas with disabilities. So these locations allow us to also place people with disabilities into work and also engage with the people in these corporates. Most of the time, they just require one barista to be working in the in-house corporate cafe. And, the number of cups that they serve ranges from slightly under 100 all the way to 200, 300 cups. When it gets to a certain level, then that's where we add another barista in for two of them to work together. Here at Mount Elizabeth HQ, we actually have 2 baristas working because we serve like anywhere between 160 to 200 cups a day. So we do need more people to support that volume of drinks. So we have Melvin as our barista. We also have Jin Long, our junior barista here. Jin Long is he was from the Rainbow Center's Micro Jobs program. So he went through training with us, and then now he's officially employed with the company. Yeah, Melvin actually has been working with us for years. Very reliable. Even though he's deaf, he knows everything that needs to be done.
2: I think it's a very pleasant experience, like working with them and seeing them every morning. Yeah, and seeing their workflow as well. It's quite interesting, like having different ways that they work. So some of them use the QR code, then previously some of them would use gestures. So I think it was an interesting experience.
21: Jin Long was part of Rainbow Center. So at 18 years old, he graduated. Usually at 18, most students or all students will go through this assessment. It's called a client assessment. So it's usually assessed by teachers and MSF to kind of put them in the right pathway or direction for their post-18 program, as they would have to leave Rainbow Center at 18. So for Jin Long, he decided to join MicroJobs, which is our own training program, part of Rainbow Center's post-18 program.
22: Okay, not more. Well, it's finished. There we go.
23: Okay. I remember, I mean, there are people like Marcus and people like Annie, and they've been so friendly to us. I know that there have been baristas before who may be deaf, and I remember when a few of our colleagues first came, they didn't realize that they were actually deaf. So when we order our coffee orders, they couldn't understand what we were saying. And actually, they adapted along to working with us, where sooner or later, they started having cards. So they asked us to point which coffees we want, whether we wanted fresh milk, oat milk, an extra shot of coffee. And that actually helped us to better understand that, you know, communicating with them, we may require different methods, but at the end of the day, they are so accommodating to all the different requests that we may have. And it's nice to also build friendships with them where they're no longer just a face, not just a barista, but friends that we make. And the fact that they also remember some of our coffee orders is amazing as well.
21: I think previous years, if you take it back, like maybe 15, 20 years ago, most of our people with disabilities or clients with disabilities end up either at an activity center or a shelter workshop. But I think as times are evolving and companies are more open to engaging our people with disabilities, they are very open to carving out certain roles for them, or we are also training our clients or students to be more involved with the world outside. So definitely we would want them to be out in the community as much as possible so that other people are also being made aware of how they are, and then also to see how they can integrate into the community next time.
22: Can you try again with this story that needs Annie to apologising?
21: Yes, you can try again tomorrow.
22: Yeah.
21: Here, I need you to stay calm, remember?
22: Yeah.
21: If you feel yellow zone or red zone,
22: yeah,
21: can you be shouting?
22: No.
21: No, right?
22: Shouting is bad.
21: So did you shout last week?
22: Yeah, I shouted last week.
21: Okay, so we said,
22: I cannot control myself.
21: Yeah, so we said no shouting.
22: No shouting? Are you mad at me?
21: I'm not mad at you.
22: Are you trying to stay calm?
21: Are you staying calm?
22: Yes.
21: Okay. So, okay.
22: Please don't do it again.
21: Yeah, so for you to stay calm, go to the rest area, set a 10-minute timer break.
15: I think when we are working with a special group of people, we need to take special methods as well to make things work. And I feel that for people with disability, it's not just about the person themselves. We need to look at the environment that we're creating for them so that they can thrive in it. And that includes employers' attitudes and our, you know, maybe the management and the co-workers' perspective on disability. And I really want to acknowledge that everyone in the company is trying and doing their best. And we shouldn't take any of these relationships for granted.
24: It is not a goal to be a chief, it's actually a guiding star. Right? It's very hard to reach. Right? How to reach this? Oh, what's this? What does it mean? But that is for us to think and guide us in whatever we do in the company. So that is a practice that we want to have, like to be grateful with each other, and then to practice the culture of thanking each other, to look at how we have come so far, based on how we have improved ourselves and not comparing ourselves against each other. That's competitive, but we want to be cooperative. So this is what we want to do from the start, and to change the mindset that I'm benchmarked against another person. It's more of like I'm benchmarked against how I was

0: 6 months ago. And then from there, we want to thank the people who supported me. And then now that I've come here, how can I go on to support those who I can help? And I think it has shown in the team. I'm quite grateful that they are actually practicing that on their own without me having to push them a lot on it. And they all want to have that teamwork because we know that it only works when the whole team is in it together. So, and yeah, I'm really quite thankful that they actually practice it on their own.
1: If you guys need help, you can reach out to one of us.
0: Yeah, all right. So remember teamwork and share the work together. Okay, thank you, Lina, for sharing. You go and come clap for yourself. Okay.
2: Two, three.
0: Okay.
3: ตอนแรกมีคดีแค่1 2 3มันกลายเป็น8เป็น10แต่ผมคิดว่า30กว่าคน
4: Thai authorities have arrested who they believe is the most prolific serial killer in the nation's history.
5: How could this woman be a killer?
3: พอยืมเงินในวงแชร์ก็ไม่มีตังค์ใช้คืนในเมื่อไม่มีเงินใช้นี่จะทำยังไง
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2: Good morning, it's 11 a.m. in Singapore, Hong Kong, 8:30 in New Delhi, and 10 o'clock in Jakarta. I'm Bo Gok Im. At this hour, the death toll from Wednesday's floods in Nepal and Tibet rising to nearly 700 as search operations resume. 3,500 still missing on both sides of the border. More than 100 workers believed to be trapped inside hydropower tunnels in flooded Nepal as specialist teams from China and India join efforts to reach survivors. Venezuela says it retains control of its oil despite a new deal giving the U.S. significant access to its reserves, raising both doubts and hopes of an economic recovery.

0: Nepal has resumed search and rescue operations after a brief weather-related suspension. Authorities are looking for nearly 3,000 people still missing after a devastating flood tore through a region bordering Tibet. Nepal says at least 675 people have been killed, while China has reported 16 dead in Tibet. The disaster struck on Wednesday after a glacier collapse sent a torrent of rock, ice, mud and debris through mountain river systems, sweeping away homes, bridges and power stations. Around 500 foreign nationals from 31 countries are among those unaccounted for, many of them Hindu pilgrims traveling to Mount Kailash. And so far, more than 4,000 people have been rescued in Nepal as relief flights continue.
1: मरते मरते भी बचे हम लोग ऐसा माहौल आया होता कि हम लोग भी बच नहीं पाएंगे जैसा माहौल देख रहा था लेकिन लास्ट में बच गए हम लोग
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0: Relatives of those still missing have been crowding rescue hubs, hoping to find their loved ones among those brought to safety. As the search continues, Nepal is also receiving offers of help from abroad. The United Nations is stepping up relief efforts for communities cut off or left without food, water or shelter. Nepal says it needs further international support, particularly specialized equipment and technical expertise, as the scale of disaster becomes clearer. The disaster is also prompting fresh concerns about the impact of climate change on the Himalayas. Experts are warning that a warming climate is increasing risks in the region as glaciers and mountain terrain become increasingly unstable. The cost of the recovery is expected to be enormous. Nepal's finance minister says the country will need between $4 and $5 billion to rebuild. The Nepali government has also reversed an earlier decision not to seek help from international search and rescue teams following intense diplomatic pressure. The foreign minister says the country needs specialized international assistance, especially those with tunnel rescue expertise, DNA testing to identify victims, and facilities to store bodies. Rebecca Bundan reports for CNA from the Army's main emergency response center in Bidur.
3: This area is serving as the main hub for the Nepali Army's massive search, rescue and relief operations following Wednesday's devastating flash flood. Helicopters have been flying in and out of here constantly during the day, bringing in people who were injured or stranded and picking up supplies. Bidur is a location that can actually still be reached by road. It's at the edge of the flood-affected area, and a lot of places can only be reached by helicopter now after roads and bridges were destroyed in the disaster. It is a race against time to find survivors. The death toll has been rising, but rescue teams have managed to rescue thousands. It isn't only the army that's working here. There are also several NGOs and volunteers as everyone pulls together to help in these efforts.
4: I was in a rescue team over there. I went to dam site over there, Trisuli 1 dam site. And we heard that there were lots of people trapped over there. We tried to rescue over there. We tried till yesterday, but we could not reach to the main point. But we tried to make lots of sound over there so they can hear us, but we could not get all the information like very well. They were not answering us.
5: So we just came here to provide some relief. Relief materials from our side, even we donated. We went to a district office where we have collected all the relief materials from our side. And even from our hometown, there are few people who are still missing. So we have just came here to look after them.
3: Donations of supplies, including food and medicine, have been pouring in. And alongside search and rescue operations, getting aid to those in areas that have been cut off is a major priority. For CNA, I'm Rebecca Bundan in Bidur, Nepal.
0: China is stepping up its disaster response on both sides of the border. Chinese tunnel experts have arrived in Nepal to help rescuers reach workers inside flooded hydropower tunnels. Now, India has also sent a specialized tunnel rescue team. More than 100 people are believed to be trapped inside those tunnels. Nepal has asked its neighbors for specialized equipment and expertise to help locate and reach survivors. Now, across the border in Tibet, rescue teams are clearing roads and combing through debris at the devastated Tilong border crossing. More than 2,000 rescuers have been deployed. The death toll on the Chinese side has risen to 16, with more than 550 people still

0: missing. And for the latest, CNA senior correspondent Tan Yuguan joins us live from Shanghai. Yuguan, thank you for joining us. What are you hearing about the scale of the rescue effort, and what are the biggest challenges the teams are facing right now?
1: Well, the main difficulty is getting people and equipment where they are needed. The main highway into Jurong Port was completely washed away. The remaining terrain is narrow and unstable, and in some places, the ground is too soft for heavy machinery. So teams are going in on foot while heavy lift drones and helicopters are flying supplies directly into the core zones. Now, think about it, it's been 4 days since the disaster, 3 days since the first rescuers reached the disaster zone. But those 2,000 plus rescuers you mentioned have now searched only roughly 90 square meters. Now, that's about the size of 13 soccer pitches. So progress is slow and difficult. Rescuers are being shown on state TV in knee-deep, sometimes even like waist-deep mud. So there's also the continuing danger from rockfall, fresh landslides and secondary flooding. The upstream barrier lake is still being watched round the clock, although officials now say it is broadly stable and the risk of major breach has eased. And the speed of the original disaster kind of helps explain the devastation we are seeing now. Experts say debris traveled around 22 kilometres and reached Jurong Port in only about 6 to 7 minutes. Just imagine the speed of it. Now, 27 buildings and associated structures were flattened. So even several days into this operation, rescuers are searching an enormous area and terrain that remains very difficult and potentially dangerous. Kok Ing?
0: Now, it sounds like it's going to be a very long process. What are the next steps and what can authorities learn from this tragedy?
1: Well, one major lesson that is that, you know, the warning system has to become a lot more precise. China is talking about combining its weather satellites, radar and multiple sources of data to work out more accurately where rain will fall, how intense it will be and how long it will last. But this really goes beyond rain and weather. Experts quoting by CCTV say global warming is accelerating glacial melt and increasing the risk of this kind of disaster. According to findings by state TV, CCTV, China's glacial inventories show the glacial area across the Tibetan plateau has fallen by from about 61 square kilometers to around 39 square kilometers. 61,000 square kilometers to around 39,000 square kilometers. So it's fallen by about a third over the last 60 years, roughly 52,000 soccer fields a year, or roughly the glacier the size of Singapore disappearing every 2 years. And what experts fear most is that it's what they call a cascading disaster. A glacier collapses, debris blocks a river, a barrier lake forms, and if that gives way, another flood can then hit downstream communities. So the long-term response is likely to focus on monitoring the entire chain, glaciers, glacial lakes, slopes and rivers, rather than any one hazard in isolation. However, just to give a sense of the scale, there are now more than 14,000 glacial lakes across the plateau that needs monitoring. And because these mountain systems cross national borders, there's also the broader question, how quickly warning information can be shared between countries when something like that happens high in the Himalayas. Kok Ing?
0: Well, some very shocking figures right there. Always good to have you. Tan Yuguan there, reporting live in Shanghai. Now, scientists are piecing together what triggered the deadly Nepal-Tibet disaster. Did climate change play a role? You can find out more in CNA Explains on CNA.Asia or our mobile app. Ahead on Asia Now, Iranian leaders acknowledge the economic toll of war with the US, but vow to stand firm against American sanctions. And later, a massive US oil deal divides Venezuela. I'll tell you why some Venezuelans fear the country could be giving up too much.
2: 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Give me your handphone. 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
17: Iran is vowing to stand firm against U.S. sanctions and what it calls U.S.-Israeli conspiracies. Tehran says diplomacy and defense will go hand in hand to protect its national interests and security. But the economic pressure is mounting. Iran's government says tackling the impact of sanctions and war is now a key priority. And that means curbing inflation, creating jobs, and supporting local production. It also wants to reduce the country's dependence on the U.S. dollar. Iranian leaders have acknowledged the growing strain. President Masoud Pezeshkian says foreign trade has fallen by about 35% because of U.S. sanctions and a naval blockade. The country's supreme leader, Mujtaba Khamenei, has also called on the government to address inflation, unemployment and rising prices. Despite those pressures, Tehran says it will not back down. It plans to pursue diplomacy while maintaining what it said was control over the Strait of Hormuz. The vital waterway gives Iran significant leverage over global energy supplies. But Washington disputes Tehran's position. The White House says its naval blockade remains fully active. It says the strait is open and has been cleared of mines. 6 months into the war, negotiations remain deadlocked. Washington had also stepped up its financial pressure on Tehran. The Trump administration had warned countries to cut business ties with Iran or face secondary sanctions, but it stopped short of imposing penalties against major trading partners, including China and India. And as the Iran war continues to push up prices at the pump, the U.S. has struck an unprecedented deal with Venezuela to take control of a fifth of its oil reserves. President Trump calls it the biggest oil deal in history, saying that it could deliver a new source of crude to help bring down U.S. fuel prices. Caracas emphasized that it retains sovereignty over its resources while hailing the agreement. The OPEC nation is hoping to revive its battered energy industry. It also confirmed that the deal will be for 25 years, not 100, as previously reported by U.S. media. Andreina Fermin files this report for CNA.
18: The debate in Venezuela is ongoing. On one side, the supporters of the Venezuelan interim president, Delcy Rodriguez, are backing up the agreement with the U.S. and pointing out the $100 billion investment on the Venezuelan oil industry as the ultimate economic revival for the country. But the heavy criticism from oil experts, from economists, and different political figures is massive. They are not agree with the deal and are calling it a total surrender of Venezuela to the U.S. and questioning the legality of the agreement made by the interim president because she wasn't elected by voting. Some voices inside Venezuela are expressing profound shock over Trump labeling Delcy Rodriguez a highly respected figure, given her past tie to the Venezuelan former president Nicolas Maduro, who was detained by the U.S. in late January. analysts in Venezuela are pointing out the Venezuela's constitution and warn that reviving the national oil industry will take years, making immediate money relief for Venezuelans highly unlikely. And also, the lack of details of the agreement to know how the U.S. oil companies will proceed with it. And mostly, and most important, when Venezuelans will see the revenues of this agreement, because are the ones who are facing the lack of basic service, hyperinflation inside the country, and most recently, the effects of the two powerful earthquakes that hit the country 2 months ago.
17: Filipinos and Thais make up Greenland's largest foreign communities, drawn by jobs, higher wages, and the promise of a better life. But U.S. President Donald Trump's repeated threats to take control of the island have shaken that sense of security. CNA senior correspondent Jack Boyd finds out how migrants are confronting an uncertain future in his capital, Nuuk.
0: For more than a decade, Filipino nurse GP Dupitas has called Greenland home, embracing its culture and exploring its vast wilderness.
5: What's up? GP Dupitas here. We start our trip in Nuuk, where I live. We go moose goose hunting in Kangaruswak, Greenland.
0: But these days, it does not feel safe as before. Since returning to the White House last year, United States President Donald Trump has repeatedly sought control of Greenland, at one point refusing to rule out military force to acquire the territory.
19: At first, we're not scared, but the longer it gets, you know, the silence, the media, it gets surreal. My wife are actually thinking maybe it's time for us to move. We stayed and followed the advisory, you know, save water, food. I want to also to protect my kids, my family. And that's get really scary.
0: Greenland is the world's largest island and an autonomous territory within the Kingdom of Denmark. Its strategic location, military significance, and vast mineral resources have put it at the centre of growing geopolitical attention.
20: Despite a few months of relative calm, the shadow of America still hangs over Greenland. And the people here were reminded of Donald Trump's possible future plans when his special envoy, Jeff Landry, used Greenland's National Day to suggest that America's 251st birthday next year could be celebrated with the addition of a 51st state.
0: It's enough to keep many lawmakers here on edge.
21: You always have to be cautious when a big nation threatens your freedom.
0: The island's uncertain future has become part of everyday life for the vibrant Southeast Asian migrant community. Merlin Mahala moved from Mindanao to Nuuk 16 years ago and now runs a small grocery store selling imported Asian goods. She joined locals marching against Trump's threats near the U.S. consulate in the capital.
22: Of course, we are also like devastated also because like we already love what we have. And then suddenly there's a tension, like we get affected in that one. There's a lot of what ifs. They will get the Nuuk. What happened next? It's not assuring. That's why we stand for Greenland during the parade.
0: But not everyone chose to stay. Ursulito Ursig had to make hard choices, sending his family back to the Philippines.
23: For me, I wanted that Greenland will be Greenland as it is. If America wanted to help, maybe help, it will be okay. But if it will invade, I don't think so. Especially during that time I have my baby, it was so dangerous for us. Yeah, that's why we decided, me and my wife, we decided that they will go to the Philippines for good.
0: For Greenlanders, the principle is simple. Decisions about their future should be made with them, not for them.
24: It seems like everyone is just talking about us like we're kind of a savage people or like a block of ice, as Trump said, at Davos or and it's a little disheartening. I mean, Greenland has been colonized over and over and over again. So, I mean, it's in our DNA to survive that and to write the bad stuff out and then still being resilient and going about it.
0: And while world leaders continue to debate Greenland's strategic value, many of the migrants keeping its economy running are focused on something more immediate, keeping their families safe and protecting the future they came here to build. Jack Board, CNA, Nuuk, Greenland.
17: And for Jack's full story, go to cna.asia. Ahead on Asia now, NASA set to launch its new flagship space telescope, hoping to unlock some of the biggest mysteries in the universe.

0: It was one of the most iconic restaurants in America, at the top of the most famous building complex in the world.
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0: For its 30 Asian staff, this was the American dream.
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3: Jupiter loved life. He loved to dance and to celebrate with his friends.
0: But on September 11, 2001, terror struck.
3: Jupiter, above everything, he loved being a father to our son. I so want his story to be told and for him to not be forgotten.
0: Windows on the World. 1st September, Tuesday on CNA.
4: A more personal style of diplomacy.
5: President Prabowo, who is more on hand, a charming person in terms of he's a polyglot.
6: Solon presents himself as a very pragmatic leader. He doesn't really put a lot of thinking about ideological orthodoxy.
7: Shehbaz Sharif has been very forthright and proactive in foreign policy.
4: Can this new style of international relations yield returns where it matters most? Wednesday on CNA.

0: NASA is set for the launch of its newest space telescope, holding a flypast a day before liftoff. Named after the organization's first chief astronomer, Nancy Grace Roman, the telescope is scheduled for launch later today aboard a rocket from the Kennedy Space Center. It will begin a mission to search for planets beyond our solar system. NASA says it will collect large amounts of high-resolution data and images, giving scientists new ways to study distant galaxies, stars, and planets. Roman is a follow-on to the Hubble Space Telescope, launched in 1990, and the James Webb Space Telescope, launched 5 years ago. In 5 years, Singapore's police Coast Guard could fully roll out unmanned surface vessels to patrol the Johor Strait. These self-piloted boats could screen unidentified vessels and warn suspicious craft away from Singapore waters. The Coast Guard is looking to stay ahead with tech while maritime threats like smuggling evolve. Noah Kong reports.
1: Every day, more than 1,000 vessels pass through Singapore's waters. The commander of Singapore's police Coast Guard says threats of intrusion are always evolving.
2: Was there a recent operation or incident that the police Coast Guard handled that maybe Singaporeans don't know about?
3: It was in December last year. The vessel was coming steadily into our waters. So we dispatched a vessel to go and intercept. So even when we managed to catch up with the intruding vessel, they refused to stop. They were trying to outmaneuver us. Yeah. So we had to do some tactics around the vessel. Eventually we succeeded. We managed to stop the vessel and arrested all six subjects on board for unlawful entry into Singapore.
1: Mr. Ang says unmanned surface vessels, or USVs, could help screen suspicious boats and warn them against intruding into Singapore's waters. PCG has been trialling these vessels since 2016. Since March, twice a week, it replaced a manned patrol, its eyes watching closely for smugglers.
3: Contraband is just one aspect we're looking at, but I think the bigger picture, and fundamentally what worries us more, is that these smuggling routes could also be used to smuggle in other items, dangerous items, and this could also be the conduit by which terrorists come into Singapore.
1: Now, testing of these vessels continues in Singapore's northern waters, where Mr. Ang says reliability and precision are critical.
3: We have very limited sea room. Because of Singapore and Malaysia, at certain stretches, it's only about 500 metres across. So you can imagine on both sides, it's very tight sea room. Your USV must be able to manoeuvre very precisely and very carefully so that you don't knock into the fish farm, you don't stray out of our waters.
1: Congested waters can also let small boats hide behind larger ships. That's why PCG is training AI models to better tell vessels apart, like a speedboat versus a sampan, to help flag vessels or objects of interest. But the commander says technology cannot replace the experience and judgment of officers.
3: When we talk to a subject out at sea, I think it takes years of experience, the sixth sense, the intuition, the judgment to try to sieve out whether this guy is honest or he's an intruder masquerading as a fisherman, for example. And this, I think, is something that the technology, AI or robots wouldn't be able to help us.
1: He says even as technology takes on a bigger role, officers remain at the heart of how the Coast Guard evolves.
0: And that's Asia Now for this hour. I'll see you around.

Feel Africa come alive. See the wild, feel the wonder. Tour Africa differently.

0: Biodiversity is booming, which is inviting for some local foragers and farmers who embrace edible wildlife.
1: We're the largest organic banana grower in Singapore.
2: This is a gem.
3: Amazing.
4: Yeah. So the mulberries are from the garden.
5: No, that's delicious.
6: Singapore is ramping up conservation efforts locally and across the region.
7: I really do love reptiles and finding out about them, so I really love my job.
8: The building must relate to the lives of the people.
9: 目前还是一直要创新一些新的东西，我也不希望是人家把我看作是80岁的人。
10: There are those who dare to be different, who have made their mark in Singapore and beyond.
1: You have such big dreams, you know, you want to change the world with your art.
11: Obviously, every fighter wants to win, so all you can do is to prepare yourself to win.

For two birds with one stone, Japan taps startups that can develop technologies that can be used in both civilian and military setups. On the next Asia First, we look at how the government is aiming to boost Japanese firms while also bolstering national security.

0: They paid a six-figure sum. Then the contractor disappeared. An AI side hustle can cost almost nothing. So what are you paying instead? Plus, he runs three businesses. So why does he still work part-time making deliveries? On Money Mind, Wednesday on CNA.
1: A more personal style of diplomacy.
2: President Prabowo, who is more on hand, a charming person in terms of he's a polyglot.
3: Solon presents himself as a very pragmatic leader. He doesn't really put a lot of thinking about ideological orthodoxy.
4: Shehbaz Sharif has been very forthright and proactive in foreign policy.
1: Can this new style of international relations yield returns where it matters most? Wednesday on CNA.

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1: Thai authorities have arrested who they believe is the most prolific serial killer in the nation's history.
2: How could this woman be a killer?
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4: Death Notes Thailand Cyanide Murders Saturday and Sunday on CNASaturday on Japan Hour, it's going to be an epic trip that takes our cyclist from Tokyo to Yokohama.
5: That's really, really good.
4: 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Hokone.
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1: Hello there, it's 12 noon in Singapore and Hong Kong, 9:30 in New Delhi and 11 o'clock in Jakarta. I'm Bo Gong In. At this hour, the death toll from Wednesday's floods in Nepal and Tibet rising to more than 700 as search operations resume. 3,500 still missing on both sides of the border. More than 100 workers are believed to be trapped inside hydropower tunnels in flooded Nepal, as specialist teams from China and India join efforts to reach survivors. Venezuela says it retains control of its oil despite a new deal giving the U.S. significant access to its reserves, raising both doubts and hopes of an economic recovery.

0: Search and rescue efforts in Nepal have entered a fifth day, with authorities now warning of rising floodwaters in some of the worst-hit areas. Nearly 3,000 people are still missing. Nepal says more than 700 people have been killed, while China has reported 16 dead in Tibet. The disaster was triggered by a glacial collapse, which sent a torrent of water and debris through the Himalayan region. Families have been gathering at rescue hubs, waiting desperately for news of their missing loved ones. And for the latest, let's cross over to Rebecca Bundin in Bidur, Nepal. Rebecca, thank you for joining us. Now, 5 days into the search, have rescuers made any progress in reaching those who are still missing?
1: Well, I'm in Bidur, and that's right at the edge of the flood

0: area, and it's where the Nepali army has set up its main coordination and deployment hub for its search, rescue and relief operations. And you know, we've already seen so many helicopters flying back and forth as those operations are continuing, and it really is a race against time with those search operations. They have managed to rescue thousands of people, but there are still many, many more that are understood to be trapped. And it's so difficult to reach many of those areas because of roads and bridges being destroyed. So that's why they have to deploy these helicopters, and it makes these things all the more challenging. But hopes are fading now in some cases. It is the fifth day of these operations following that massive flash flood. And we were speaking to a team earlier, some members that are involved in a rescue operation about 15 kilometers away from here at a hydropower project. And they were saying that there are about 40 people trapped in a tunnel there, and they've been trying to reach them. They've been drilling. They said they just managed to drill enough to actually get oxygen through. They're sending water, light and food through, but they said they've had no communication with those people that are understood to be trapped there, and they obviously are very, very concerned. But what they were telling us was that one of the main challenges is that they haven't been able to get enough equipment that they need for that process to actually drill in to try to get to them. And they said that's because there's a shortage of helicopters that are actually capable of that heavy lifting to get the equipment in. So it just gives us a sense of the kind of challenges that the teams are facing here, not only the difficult terrain, the weather, infrastructure being destroyed, but it's just such a challenging situation, and we just don't really know the full scale of the human impact yet.
1: Now, Rebecca, I want to talk about the relief efforts now. What are the most urgent humanitarian needs for communities that have been cut off?
0: Because just so much infrastructure was washed away or damaged by this flash flood. Roads, bridges, I mean, entire villages, but there are also people living in certain areas where there's just no access by road at all because of the damage. So that means these teams are having to send out these supplies. And we've seen that happening here from Bidor. And it's not only the army that's involved, it's also NGOs, other government organizations, volunteers that are getting all these supplies out. There are many donations coming in, and that includes food, water, medicine. Those are really the priorities, just getting the basics to people who are stranded in those areas, just getting just the basics of what they need to survive. So that's really the main focus at the moment in terms of those relief operations. But there are also other challenges that keep coming through. Just this morning at about 4:30 a.m. local time, there was an alert from the district police that came through on local phones to everybody in this entire area, including here in Bidor, saying that there had been the river had been rising in Rasawa, which is about 50 kilometers here, and is one of the main affected areas. So again, all these things just create further challenges as well with that kind of warning for people to be alert. So just working under very difficult conditions as those teams try to get to people and try to find survivors, but hopes are fading fast in many cases.
1: Rebecca, we want to thank you for traveling to Nepal. Rebecca Bundan there reporting from Bidor in Nepal. Now, China is stepping up its response to the disaster on both sides of the border. Chinese tunnel experts have arrived in Nepal to help rescuers reach workers inside flooded hydropower tunnels. India has also sent a specialized tunnel rescue team. More than 100 people are believed to be trapped inside those tunnels. Nepal has asked its neighbors for specialized equipment and expertise to help locate and reach survivors. Now, across the border in Tibet, rescue teams are clearing roads and combing through debris at the devastated Dirong border crossing. More than 2,000 rescuers have been deployed. The death toll on the Chinese side has risen to 16, with more than 550 people still missing. CNA's senior correspondent Tan Yuguan explains the scale of the rescue operation and the biggest challenges the teams on the ground are facing.
2: The main difficulty is getting people and equipment where they are needed. The main highway into Jurong Port was completely washed away. The remaining terrain is narrow and unstable, and in some places, the ground is too soft for heavy machinery. So teams are going in on foot while heavy lift drones and helicopters are flying supplies directly into the core zones. Now, think about it, it's been 4 days since the disaster, 3 days since the first rescuers reached the disaster zone, but those 2,000 plus rescuers have now searched only roughly 90 square meters. Now, that's about the size of 13 soccer pitches. So progress is slow and difficult. Rescuers are being shown on state TV in knee-deep, sometimes even like waist-deep mud. So there's also the continuing danger from rockfall, fresh landslides and secondary flooding. The upstream barrier lake is still being watched round the clock, although officials now say it is broadly stable and the risk of major breach has eased. And the speed of the original disaster kind of helps explain the devastation we are seeing now. Experts say debris traveled around 22 kilometres and reached Jurong Port in only about 6 to 7 minutes. Just imagine the speed of it. Now, 27 buildings and associated structures were flattened. So even several days into this operation, rescuers are searching an enormous area and terrain that remains very difficult and potentially dangerous.
1: Scientists are piecing together what triggered the deadly Nepal-Tibet disaster. Did climate change play a role? Find out more in CNA Explains on CNA.Asia or our mobile app. Ahead on Asia now, a massive US oil deal divides Venezuela. I'll tell you why some Venezuelans fear the country could be giving up too much. And later, why Donald Trump's ambitions for Greenland are making some foreigners question their future there.
3: Give me your handphone. Give me your handphone. Come.
4: 他有seizure一天100多次。为什么是我们呢?
5: Some acts of love last a lifetime. Caring is one of them.
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17: 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Singapore must move from just being open to being relevant.
18: So our old formula for success are not sufficient in today's complex world. We need new things.
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18: Having children.
19: I don't think any of this economic dialogue will end up with more children.
5: From openness to relevance, Singapore's economic future. Wednesday on CNA.
1: The US has struck an unprecedented deal with Venezuela to take control of a fifth of its oil reserves. President Donald Trump calls it the biggest oil deal in history, saying that it could deliver a new source of crude to help bring down US fuel prices. Venezuela emphasized that it retains sovereignty over its resources while hailing the agreement. The OPEC nation is hoping to revive its battered energy industry. It also confirmed that the deal will be for 25 years and not 100, as previously reported by US media. Andreina Furman files this report for CNA.
20: The
6: debate in Venezuela is ongoing. On one side, the supporters of the Venezuelan interim president, Delcy Rodriguez, are backing up the agreement with the U.S. and pointing out the $100 billion investment on the Venezuelan oil industry as the ultimate economic revival for the country. But the heavy criticism from oil experts, from economists, and different political figures is massive. They are not agree with the deal and are calling it a total surrender of Venezuela to the U.S. and questioning the legality of the agreement made by the interim president because she wasn't elected by voting. Some voices inside Venezuela are expressing profound shock over Trump labeling Delcy Rodriguez a highly respected figure, given her past tie to the Venezuelan former president Nicolas Maduro, who was detained by the U.S. in late January. Analysts in Venezuela are pointing out the Venezuela's constitution and warn that reviving the national's oil industry will take years, making immediate money relief for Venezuelans highly unlikely. And also, the lack of details of the agreement to know how the U.S. oil companies will proceed with it. And mostly, and most important, when Venezuelans will see the revenues of this agreement, because are the ones who are facing the lack of basic service, hyperinflation inside the country, and most recently, the effects of the two powerful earthquakes that hit the country 2 months ago.
1: Filipinos and Thais make up Greenland's largest foreign communities, drawn by jobs, higher wages, and the promise of a better life. But U.S. President Donald Trump's repeated threats to take control of the island have shaken that sense of security. CNA's senior correspondent Jack Board finds out how migrants are confronting an uncertain future in his capital, Nuuk.
8: For more than a decade, Filipino nurse GP Dupitas has called Greenland home, embracing its culture and exploring its vast wilderness.
20: What's up? GP Dupitas here. We start a trip in Nuuk, where I live. We go moose goose hunting in Kangaruswak, Greenland.
8: But these days, it does not feel safe as before. Since returning to the White House last year, United States President Donald Trump has repeatedly sought control of Greenland, at one point refusing to rule out military force to acquire the territory.
21: At first, we're not scared, but the longer it gets, you know, the silence, the media, it gets so real. My wife are actually thinking maybe it's time for us to move. We stayed and followed the advisory, you know, save water, food. I want to also to protect my kids, my family. And that gets really scary.
8: Greenland is the world's largest island and an autonomous territory within the Kingdom of Denmark. Its strategic location, military significance, and vast mineral resources have put it at the centre of growing geopolitical attention.
22: Despite a few months of relative calm, the shadow of America still hangs over Greenland. And the people here were reminded of Donald Trump's possible future plans when his special envoy, Jeff Landry, used Greenland's National Day to suggest that America's 251st birthday next year could be celebrated with the addition of a 51st state.
8: It's enough to keep many lawmakers here on edge.
23: You always have to be cautious when a big nation threatens your freedom.
8: The island's uncertain future has become part of everyday life for the vibrant Southeast Asian migrant community. Merlin Mahala moved from Mindanao to Nuuk 16 years ago and now runs a small grocery store selling imported Asian goods. She joined locals marching against Trump's threats near the U.S. consulate in the capital.
24: Of course, we are also like devastated also because like we already love what we have. And then suddenly there's a tension, like we get affected in that one. There's a lot of what ifs. They will get the Nuuk. What happened next? It's not assuring. That's why we stand for Greenland during the parade.
8: But not everyone chose to stay. Ursulito Ursig had to make hard choices, sending his family back to the Philippines.
25: For me, I wanted that Greenland will be Greenland as it is. If America wanted to help maybe help, it will be okay. But if it will invade, I don't think so. Especially during that time I have my baby, it was so dangerous for us. Yeah, that's why we decided, me and my

0: wife, we decided that they will go to the Philippines for good.
1: For Greenlanders, the principle is simple. Decisions about their future should be made with them, not for them.
2: It seems like everyone is just talking about us like we're kind of a savage people or like a block of ice, as Trump said, at Davos or and it's a little disheartening. I mean, Greenland has been colonized over and over and over again. So, I mean, it's in our DNA to survive that and to write the bad stuff out and then still being resilient and going about it.
1: And while world leaders continue to debate Greenland's strategic value, many of the migrants keeping its economy running are focused on something more immediate, keeping their families safe and protecting the future they came here to build. Jack Board, CNA, Nuuk, Greenland.
3: And you can read Jack's full story on cna.asia. Ahead on Asia Now, we look at the complexities involved in Singapore's plans to create a new Western island and the potential trade-offs of reclaiming land offshore.
4: It was one of the most iconic restaurants in America, at the top of the most famous building complex in the world.
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8: They paid a six-figure sum. Then the contractor disappeared. An AI side hustle can cost almost nothing. So what are you paying instead? Plus, he runs three businesses. So why does he still work part-time making deliveries? On Money Mind, Wednesday on CNA.
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3: Singapore is planning a new generation of mega projects that could reshape its coastline and offshore islands. The plans, outlined by Prime Minister Lawrence Wong at the National Day rally, involve creating new land for future needs. But what will it take to build them and what's at stake? Caitlin Ng takes a closer look.
12: Now, this is Pulau Hantu, an island steeped with old legends, but today, perhaps better known for what lies beneath these waters. Its unassuming but rich coral reefs are home to seahorses, nudibranchs, cuttlefish, and much, much more, drawing divers, snorkelers, and anglers to this very spot. Now, surrounding this island are three others. Over that way, we have Pulau Bukom, a major petrochemical hub and home to Singapore's first oil refinery. Right over there, we have Pulau Sudong, covered with dense vegetation with an SAF airstrip, but also home to migratory birds and plants. And of course, right in that direction, we have Pulau Semakau, Singapore's one and only offshore landfill. Now, these are three vastly different islands, which are now set to become one. Now, this is one of several large-scale reclamation projects, which will affect more than just Pulau Hantu here. So what exactly is required for some of these plans? And what might we be standing to lose?
13: How the three islands will ultimately be joined is still unclear. What's clear is the ambition. Prime Minister Lawrence Wong says the new land is meant to make room for the next wave of industries, including advanced manufacturing. He pointed to Jurong Island as a precedent, where reclamation joined several smaller islands into one over 14 years. Closer to shore, reclamation will also redraw the gap between Sentosa and Pulau Brani, helping turn the two islands into one larger leisure destination. Further east, Pulau Tekong is set to grow again, with new reclamation for military training and another Toa Payoh-sized stretch of land kept in reserve for whatever Singapore may need next. All these plans depend on creating new land. But how do you turn open water into ground solid enough to build on? And at this scale, how do engineers decide how much material is needed and what kind?
14: In normal reclamation projects, we are not only filling with sand. In fact, we are filling with a few types of material, including soft material that we dredge from the sea. After that, we will also consider, of course, sand and also the some of the material that's actually excavated from our Singapore land due to excavation project, like MRT tunnel that we actually excavated a huge amount of soil.
13: Some areas of seabed around the islands plunge to about 30 metres, deeper than the roughly 20 metres typical of most reclamation today. And if the Western Islands project is built on a scale similar to Jurong Island, Dr. Ng estimates it could require around 200 million cubic metres of material, enough to fill about 80,000 Olympic-sized swimming pools. Researchers are also looking at whether material from Pulau Semakau's landfill could one day be repurposed for reclamation. But Dr. Ng says there are still questions over how it would perform over the long term. If those can be resolved, yesterday's waste could quite literally help build tomorrow's land. First, the sea has to be shut out, with dikes or seawalls built around the site. With traditional reclamation, the enclosed area is then filled until new land rises above the water. A polder works differently. Water is pumped out, leaving usable land below sea level and requiring much less fill. Either way, the seabed is reshaped. For now, the method has yet to be decided.
15: That really boils down to what are the plans for the development in the reclaimed land itself. If we would like to preserve that topography, for example, that is currently present between the islands, in fact, this is something that we can retain by not filling up all the way to a flat ground itself.
13: But creating new land doesn't just redraw the coastline. It can also transform what lies beneath the water.
14: The usual methods of protecting the sea during the reclaimed land process, like having what we call silt curtain to lie around the area of where we are filling up sand so that such construction activities will not pollute the sea beyond the silt curtain. But of course, within the land that we are reclaiming, we will not be able to left anything behind.
13: So I spoke to Professor Huang Danwei, an expert in coral reef ecology and evolution, to understand what could be lost in these waters and how much of that damage can realistically be avoided.
16: These habitats that have been around for 8,000 years, through founding of Singapore, through all the coastal development and land reclamation that has happened in the last century. If we do lose these habitats, we are going to lose a lot of the insights we can get from natural reefs and seagrass meadows and mangroves that can actually persist despite all the pressures that we put on them, including climate change. We lose new materials, new medicine, a lot of interesting and new species that are being discovered from these areas.
13: And some of those habitats sit directly in the path of the proposed reclamation. At Pulau Hantu, natural coral reefs and seagrass meadows within the footprint could be buried. Around Pulau Semakau, diverse reef flats could also be lost. Which is why Prof Huang says this isn't simply a question of moving marine life somewhere else.
16: We really need to think carefully about what we're doing, because once these habitats are lost, they will never be recovered. Right, there's no amount of mitigation that can be done. in order to recover them. These are habitats that no technology can exist or could be developed to actually recover them.

0: Singapore has tried to soften that impact before. More than a decade ago, corals in the path of the Tuas Terminal development were relocated. But Prof Wang says saving individual corals isn't the same as saving a reef. What we see above the seabed is only part of the ecosystem. Inside and around the reef are other organisms that help cycle nutrients, store carbon, and buffer the coast from waves. Move the coral, and much of that web stays behind. So while the outlines of these new islands are still being drawn, so too is their environmental footprint. How much is lost will depend not just on how much sea becomes land, but exactly where that line is drawn and how the reclamation is carried out.
1: And that is Asia Now for this hour. Be good to yourself and each other. I'll see you around.

Feel Africa come alive. See the wild, feel the wonder. Tour Africa differently.

0: For centuries, the people of La Malera have hunted whales not for commerce but for survival. In this remote fishing village on Indonesia's Lembata Island, the hunt is more than a livelihood. It's a tradition that shapes the community's identity. Senate correspondent examines the risks, rituals and realities of one of the world's last remaining subsistence whaling communities and asks whether this centuries-old way of life can survive in the modern world.
1: Hidden along the remote southern coast of Lembata Island, La Malera is one of Indonesia's oldest fishing communities. Home to about 1,600 people, the village is internationally known for its centuries-old tradition of subsistence whale hunting. For generations, the people of La Malera have lived by the rhythms of the sea, preserving customs and knowledge passed down from one generation to the next. Getting to La Malera is no easy journey. The fastest route begins with a flight from Jakarta to Kupang, the capital of East Nusa Tenggara province. From Kupang, travelers take a regional flight to Leoleba on Lembata Island. The final leg is a challenging two-hour drive through Lembata's rugged mountainous interior before descending to the remote coastal village of La Malera. The annual whaling season begins on 1st May, but preparations start well before the first boat sets sail. In the days leading up to the hunt, the community gathers for a series of rituals seeking reconciliation, blessings and protection at sea. One of the most important is Tobo Namafate, a sacred ceremony of reconciliation, unity and purification.
2: Tobo Namafate itu pada aturan tiap tahun wajib kita buat. 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
1: The following day, members of the Langawujon clan, indigenous custodians of La Malera's customary traditions, perform the Igorek ritual. This sacred ancestral ceremony is believed to summon the spirits of the whales before the hunt begins. Abraham Narawujon, a member of the Langawujon clan, says customary laws continues to shape every aspect of life in the village.
3: Lebih keras daripada hukum yang kita jalankan sekarang. 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
1: On the eve of the whaling season, the entire village gathers on La Malera Beach to honor and pray for fishermen who died or were lost at sea. It's a poignant reminder that for the people of La Malera, the sea is both a source of life and a place of sacrifice. The next morning, the mood shifts from remembrance to anticipation as the community gathers for one final ritual before the hunt begins.
0: This chapel is the spiritual heart of La Malera's traditional whaling community. It also serves as the symbolic center for resolving customary disputes and hosts the annual Misa Leva, during which the local priest blesses the fleet and its harpoons before the whaling season begins.
1: Misa Leva is a Catholic mass and a powerful example of how Catholicism has become intertwined with La Malera's indigenous traditions. Today, the vast majority of La Malera's residents are Catholic. The village became the gateway for Catholicism on Lembata Island when the religion first arrived there in 1886. Whale hunting, however, had been practiced in La Malera for centuries before then. Rather than replace local customs, the church adapted to them, incorporating elements of the community's traditions into its religious life.
4: Satu hal penyesuaian antara agama Katolik dan budaya itu adalah bagaimana gereja Paroki La Malera ini memberikan satu ruang khusus pada tanggal 1 Mei itu untuk peringatan atau Misa Leva, Misa pemberkatan perahu dan sampan untuk orang-orang La Malera. 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
1: Beyond the rituals, preparations for the whaling season also include making sure every tool is ready for the hunt. The most important of them all is the harpoon, still forged using traditional methods passed down through generations.
0: The traditional blacksmiths of La Malera stoked their forge

Fires using this manually operated air pump. Powered entirely by human muscle, it requires the operator to stand over the cylinders and pump the handles in a steady rhythm.

0: ini terlantar. 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
1: Bernardo Sterong Tapauna understands the significance of the harpoon better than most. For many years, he served as a Lama Fa, the community's chief harpooner. Before stepping aboard a boat, a Lama Fa is expected to resolve any personal or family disputes. Only then can he ask the sea for protection.
2: Biasanya, sebelum ke laut, papa atau mama pesan dalam keluarga antara bapa dan mama, antara adik, kakak juga harus bersatu dulu. 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
1: For the people of Lamalera, the whale hunt is more than an act of survival. It's a tradition sustained by faith, discipline, and a way of life that has withstood the tides of time. Next, CNA correspondent heads out to sea where centuries of tradition face the ultimate test.
3: Give me your handphone. Give me your handphone. Come.
4: 他有 seizure 一天100多次。
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10: 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Get up to speed with major events shaping lives in the region and other parts of the world.
11: Putting things in perspective with eye-opening reports and expert analysis as a new era of global politics breeds power struggles and shifting alliances.
10: We get to the heart of the matter and take stock of the issues you're invested in with on-the-ground reports and wall-to-wall coverage. Viewing it all from a regional lens because we put Asia first.
12: From the untold stories of 9/11 to a chilling trail of murder and Asia's push beyond oil, uncover the powerful stories reshaping our world this September on CNA.
13: I thought I was going to die.
12: 25 years after 9/11, unravel the story of those trapped inside Windows on the World, the iconic restaurant on the top floors of the World Trade Center's North Tower.
14: People were in the building. We had to race to get them out.
12: Accused of poisoning the victims with cyanide, Death Loans traces the deadly trail behind one of Thailand's most shocking murder cases.
15: Everyone was confused. How could this woman be a killer?
12: Across South and Southeast Asia, communities are pioneering a life without oil, using solar, biogas, electric vehicles, and local alternatives to build a cleaner, more resilient future.
16: Part of the inspiration is really the rising fuel costs.
12: This September on CNA.
1: Morning breaks over Lamalera, bringing fresh hope for a successful hunt. Along the shoreline, fishermen heave their traditional whaling boats known as pledang into the sea. Even launching the pledang is a ritual in itself. It's a Herculean task, rolling the heavy wooden vessel over a series of logs placed beneath its keel.
17: Three boats set off from Lamalera Beach this morning to hunt whales, dolphins and manta rays. We're following them on this smaller motorboat and hopefully we'll spot some whales.
1: Lamalera's whale hunt in the Savu Sea is recognized by the Indonesian government and the International Whaling Commission as an

0: Aboriginal subsistence hunt carried out for survival and tradition rather than commercial profit. The primary target is the sperm whale, whose size provides enough meat and other resources to sustain the community for an extended period. Other toothed whales, including pilot whales, are also hunted. Smaller cetaceans, such as dolphins, are hunted more frequently when sperm whales are scarce. Several shark species, including whale sharks, are also caught to supplement the village's food and resource needs. The hunt is carried out by crews aboard the Pledang. At the bow stands the Lama Fa, the chief harpooner. Once a whale is spotted, the Lama Fa launches himself into the sea using the force of his dive to drive a bamboo-shafted harpoon into the whale. Nowhere else in the world is subsistence whaling carried out in quite this way. German traveller Marco Grossmann was among the few outsiders fortunate enough to witness a successful whale hunt.
1: Everything happens very quickly, as in when the whale hunt is on, everyone is mega focused on doing the right thing in order to get the whale. It's very intense and boats will get crushed or capsized and people will fall into the water and it's chaotic. They still manage to work together, obviously, because they're very experienced, but it's a lot of screaming, it's very intense, and it's very raw and intense. Yeah.
0: The chaos of the hunt is something every Lama Fa must learn to navigate. At just 25, Benjamin Kalika Tapaona is already one of Lamalera's chief harpooners and he knows the risks all too well.
2: Perasaan dalam saya punya diri itu hanya satu saja, hanya takut tali terbelit saja. 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
0: For the people of Lamalera, the dangers of the sea are an accepted part of life. Death, though tragic, is an ever-present risk of the hunt. More than a decade ago, Ignatius Seran Blekololong lost his youngest son in a whale hunt.
3: Jadi memang Benjamin itu Papa rasa sedih bukan main kalau saya sebagai orang bapa, sebab dia sudah ada keluarga dan dia juga sudah adanya ambil sepunya kerja itu, dia sudah tahu. 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
0: Every member of the crew plays a vital role. While the Lama Fa leads the attack, the Lama Uri, or helmsman, guides the Pledang through the danger.
4: Ikut adat Lamalera, soal juru mudi dengan juru tikam, itu harus menjaga matros semua dalam Pledang. 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
0: Powering the Pledang are its rowers. To keep their strokes perfectly synchronized during long, exhausting hours at sea, they rely on a rhythmic chants passed down through generations.
4: Ina sorodai, sorodai go kahode, sorodai go kahode, ina sorodai.
0: Landing a sperm whale is the most anticipated moment of the whaling season. Every catch is shared according to a strict system of distribution, with portions set aside for widows, orphans and the sick. But in recent years, successful sperm whale hunts have become increasingly rare. In 2025, the village landed just 3 sperm whales. As of July this year, it had landed only 1.
5: Kadang-kadang ya baik, kadang-kadang ya tidak. 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

0: necesito.
1: When the CNA team arrived in La Malera, the fishermen had just returned from the sea and the beach was strewn with the day's catch. With successful sperm whale hunts becoming increasingly rare, fishermen rely more heavily on other marine species to sustain their livelihoods.
2: Ya, yang pertama itu kami ada tikam satu ekor, tapi tidak sampai 10 menit terlepas. 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
1: Because the success of each hunt is never guaranteed, much of the meat is dried to preserve it for months.
3: This is meat from a pilot whale that was caught by local fishermen here recently. It has a firm texture and taste like beef. That's because pilot whales are marine mammals, so their meat is more like livestock than seafood.
1: For generations, the people of La Malera have accepted the dangers and uncertainties of the hunt as the price of survival. Today, their greatest challenge is no longer just bringing home the next catch, but pushing the centuries-old tradition forward for future generations. Next, CNA correspondent examines the future of one of the world's last remaining subsistence whaling communities.
4: East Asia, a region steeped in history, now helping to write the future of our world.
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6: They paid a six-figure sum. Then the contractor disappeared. An AI side hustle can cost almost nothing. So what are you paying instead? Plus, he runs three businesses. So why does he still work part-time making deliveries? On Money Mind, Wednesday on CNA.
1: Every Saturday morning, the village of Wulandoni comes alive. Home to one of Indonesia's last remaining traditional butter markets, Wulandoni draws people from across Lembata Island to exchange goods without using cash. Maria Gasparin Cremo lives in the neighboring La Malera. Every week, she walks nearly 2 hours to butter at the market.
7: Kalau uang tidak ada, mau buat bagaimana? Kalau ada ikan, kita beli dengan ikan saja, tidak dipaksa.
1: Residents of La Malera depend on the butter market because the island's arid, rocky terrain makes it difficult to grow enough food. At the butter market, they exchange marine products for agricultural produce from neighboring farming communities. For example, one slab of fresh whale meat can be traded for 6 bananas. Dried whale meat commands a higher value because of the time and effort involved in preserving it. For instance, one piece of dried whale meat can be exchanged for 12 sweet potatoes.
3: This butter market dates back to the 19th century and remains a vital economic and social hub for the region. Beyond trade, it also brings diverse communities together. Inland farmers and coastal fishermen gather here not only to exchange goods, but to socialize, share news, and preserve their ancestral traditions.
1: The Indonesian government has recognized both the Wulandoni butter market and La Malera's traditional whale hunt as part of the nation's living cultural heritage. Local officials are now seeking international acknowledgement with the goal of securing UNESCO recognition for the tradition.
8: Kami berharap terkait dengan Levan Uang, kita dorong untuk bisa kita dapatkan pengakuan secara dunia oleh UNESCO ya, karena secara nasional kita sudah akui, kita mendorong ke dunia. 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

0: kelompok masyarakat yang spesifik terkait dengan penangkapan ikan paus tadi.
1: But international recognition would not come without challenges. While there's currently no evidence that La Malera's subsistence whale hunt is ecologically unsustainable, some conservationists argue that precautionary catch limits should be considered.
2: While we have no data, can we just by consensus said like, okay, I am comfortable with 10 animals per year or something or other. But let's also say, I think 20 might actually be on the limit of my comfort as a conservationist, but they would say, well, we need 20. So we have to have that discussion.
1: East Nusa Tenggara is rich in marine resources, and the waters around Lembata are estimated to support a sustainable fisheries yield of more than 10,000 tons a year. Officials believe better fishing vessels could help La Malera's fishermen tap into these resources and reduce their reliance on whales and other protected marine species. But changing livelihoods takes more than simply providing new boats.
3: Jadi kalau alat tangkap, armada tangkapnya bagus, tapi SDM-nya sangat terbatas, bagaimana mereka mengelola potensi kita yang begitu besar? 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
1: Tourism is another avenue the government hopes will create new opportunities for the community.
4: Yang pertama adalah menyiapkan warga. 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
1: Tourists are drawn to La Malera by its dramatic coastline, traditional village life, and the rare opportunity to witness one of the world's last remaining subsistence whaling communities. Many also leave with their own views on the centuries-old practice.
5: It's okay, I totally agree with this, because people like have some trouble with the food and they do everything for catch some food for them and their family, for children. I think if they know the limit, it's okay. But if they will catch everything they see, it's not good.
1: For now, tourism remains modest, with only a few dozen foreign visitors traveling to La Malera each year.
6: Tourism in La Malera remains limited, with no hotels and only a handful of traditional family-run homestays like this one. The village lacks the infrastructure to support massive tourism. Its main attraction, traditional subsistence whaling, appeals primarily to anthropologists and adventurous travelers.
1: Yet even with relatively few visitors, La Malera is not immune to the forces of globalization. Today, fewer young people are choosing to become fishermen or lamafa. Marianos Jacobos Rubo Bataona is one of them. Instead of following his ancestors to sea, he's studying for a university degree in guidance and counseling.
7: Ya, saya dulu kecil ya, pernah ingin sekali menjadi bagian dari kru di Peledang maupun sebagai lamafa, tapi semua itu perlahan-lahan pudar karena dari kedua orang tua saya untuk melarang tidak boleh pergi melaut. 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
1: It's Friday evening and a young La Maleran couple have just been married. Like many remote communities, La Malera faces the challenge of a declining young population as people leave in search of education and better opportunities elsewhere. Finche Bataona hopes to preserve La Malera's traditions through her writing. The former journalist has written two books documenting the roles of the Lamafa and the Lamauri.
8: Anak-anak muda kalau berpikir mungkin leva itu berat. 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
1: The future of La Malera will be decided by the young people growing up here, whether they choose to follow the sea or find a different goal in life. Their leap forward could help decide the next steps for themselves, but also their community and their people.

It's 1 p.m. in Singapore, and here are the headlines. The death toll from flood in Nepal and Tibet rises to more than 700. Close to 3,000 people are still missing. Search and rescue efforts in Nepal have entered a fifth day after a wall of water and debris swept through the Himalayan region, engulfing entire villages. Authorities say some bodies being recovered have decomposed beyond recognition. Rescuers are attempting to break through a flood-swamped hydropower tunnel in Nepal, where more than 100 workers may be trapped. Specialist teams from China and India have joined the operation as crews use search cameras and monitors to try to locate survivors. But rising waters are hampering efforts to get further inside. Venezuela says it retains control of its oil despite a new deal giving the U.S. significant access to its reserves, raising both doubts and hopes of an economic recovery. And that's the latest from the CNA newsroom.

0: You are about to watch Japan Hour.
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0: Loans traces the deadly trail behind one of Thailand's most shocking murder cases.
1: Everyone was confused. How could this woman be a killer?
0: Across South and Southeast Asia, communities are pioneering a life without oil, using solar, biogas, electric vehicles, and local alternatives to build a cleaner, more resilient future.
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3: Sky Whisper, a celebration of whispered promises, interchangeable ring and pendant capturing fireworks in the sky, real touch, only natural diamonds, with grading certificate, Mason Jewelry.
0: This is Asia Now.
4: It's 2 p.m. in Singapore and Hong Kong, 11:30 in New Delhi and 1 o'clock in Jakarta. I'm Clara Lee. At this hour, Nepal is warning of fresh flooding as river levels rise in disaster-hit areas. The death toll from floods in Nepal and Tibet exceeds 700, with more than 3,000 people missing. Nepali rescuers successfully insert a pipe into a flood-swamped hydropower tunnel, pumping air inside. More than 100 workers are believed to be trapped at several sites, but rain and rising rivers are hampering efforts to reach them. Venezuela says it will retain control over its oil under an agreement giving the U.S. control of more than 65 billion barrels of its oil reserves. Critics call it a surrender of national resources.

0: Authorities in Nepal are warning of further flooding as communities grapple with devastation left by this week's disaster. Search and rescue efforts have entered a fifth day. Residents in affected districts have been urged to remain on high alert as water levels in the Bhutekoshi and Trishuli rivers continue to swell. Local officials are urging people to move to higher ground.
1: We got the SMS alert from flood control department, and local police and army persons inform us that there is a flood coming, the second phase of flood. There is some deposit and that is burst, and the flood is coming and go to the safe place. That's why we came to the some height from the ground level.
2: अभी यहाँ नदी तट पे जो रहने वाले हैं सब यहाँ से थोड़ा हटने के लिए वो आए हैं क्योंकि अभी थोड़ा बाढ़ ऊपर से बढ़ा हुआ है.
0: More than 3,000 people are still missing. Nepal says more than 700 people have been killed, while China has reported 16 dead in Tibet. The disaster was triggered by a glacial collapse, which sent a torrent of water and debris through the Himalayan region. Families have been gathering at rescue hubs, waiting desperately for news of their missing loved ones. Malaysia is joining the international response. Its disaster agency says it will assist in search operations to locate survivors. The country also vowed to contribute $1 million for Nepal's recovery. Rebecca Bunden has been tracking developments for CNA and reports on search and rescue efforts, which have now entered their fifth day.
3: I'm in Bidor, and that's right at the edge of the flood-hit area, and it's where the Nepali Army has set up its main coordination and deployment hub for its search, rescue and relief operations. And, you know, we've already seen so many helicopters flying back and forth as those operations are continuing, and it really is a race against time with those search operations. They have managed to rescue thousands of people, but there are still many, many more that are understood to be trapped. And it's so difficult to reach many of those areas because of roads and bridges being destroyed. So that's why they have to deploy these helicopters, and it makes these things all the more challenging. But hopes are fading now in some cases. It is the fifth day of these operations following that massive flash flood. Not only the difficult terrain, the weather, infrastructure being destroyed, but it's just such a challenging situation, and we just don't really know the full scale of the human impact yet. So much infrastructure was washed away or damaged by this flash flood. Roads, bridges, I mean, entire villages, but there are also people living in certain areas where there's just no access by road at all because of the damage. So that means these teams are having to send out these supplies, and we've seen that happening here from Bidor. And it's not only the army that's involved, it's also NGOs, other government organizations, volunteers that are getting all these supplies out. There are many donations coming in, and that includes food, water, medicine. Those are really the priorities, just getting the basics to people who are stranded in those areas, just getting just the basics of what they need to survive. So that's really the main focus at the moment in terms of those relief operations.
0: Further downstream from the main disaster zone, rescuers are working double time to reach more than 100 hydropower workers believed trapped along the Trishuli River. Chinese tunnel experts have arrived to help reach those inside the tunnels. India has also sent a specialized tunnel rescue team. The Nepali army has managed to insert a pipe into the tunnel and is sending air through the opening. But heavy rain and rising river levels are hampering the rescue effort. Across the border in Tibet, rescue teams are clearing roads and combing through debris at the devastated Girong border crossing. More than 2,000 rescuers have been deployed. The death toll on the Chinese side has risen to 16, with more than 550 people still missing. CNA senior correspondent Han Yu Guan explains the scale of the rescue operation and the biggest challenges facing teams on the ground.
4: The main difficulty is getting people and equipment where they are needed. The main highway into Jurong Port was completely washed away. The remaining terrain is narrow and unstable, and in some places, the ground is too soft for heavy machinery. So teams are going in on foot while heavy lift drones and helicopters are flying supplies directly into the core zones. Now, think about it. It's been 4 days since the disaster, 3 days since the first rescuers reached the disaster zone, but those 2,000-plus rescuers have now searched only roughly 90 square meters. Now, that's about the size of 13 soccer pitches. So progress is slow and difficult. Rescuers are being shown on state TV in knee-deep, sometimes even like waist-deep mud. So there's also the continuing danger from rockfall, fresh landslides and secondary flooding. The upstream barrier lake is still being watched round the clock, although officials now say it is broadly stable and the risk of major breach has eased. And the speed of the original disaster kind of helps explain the devastation we are seeing now. Experts say debris travelled around 22 kilometres and reached Jurong Port in only about 6 to 7 minutes. Just imagine the speed of it. Now, 27 buildings and associated structures were flattened. So even several days into this operation, rescuers are searching an enormous area and terrain that remains very difficult and potentially dangerous.
0: Scientists are piecing together what triggered the deadly Nepal-Tibet disaster. Did climate change play a role? Find out more on CNA Explains on cna.asia or our mobile app. Ahead on Asia Now, Venezuela defends its oil sovereignty as a major US investment deal faces backlash.
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6: 他有seizure一天100多次。为什么是我们呢?
7: Some acts of love last a lifetime. 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
3: They paid a six-figure sum. Then the contractor disappeared. An AI side hustle can cost almost nothing. So what are you paying instead? Plus, he runs three businesses. So why does he still work part-time making deliveries? On Money Mind, Wednesday on CNA.
4: The U.S. has struck an unprecedented 25-year deal with Venezuela to take control of a fifth of its oil reserves. President Trump calls it the biggest oil deal in history, saying that it could deliver a new source of crude to help bring down U.S. fuel prices. Caracas emphasized that it retains sovereignty over its resources while hailing the agreement. The OPEC nation is hoping to revive its battered energy industry. Andreina Furman filed this report for CNA.
5: The debate in Venezuela is ongoing. On one side, the supporters of the Venezuelan interim president, Delcy Rodriguez, are backing up the agreement with the U.S. and pointing out the $100 billion investment on the Venezuelan oil industry as the ultimate economic revival for the country. But the heavy criticism from oil experts, from economists, and different political figures is massive. They are not agree with the deal and are calling it a total surrender of Venezuela to the U.S. and questioning the legality of the agreement made by the interim president because she wasn't elected by voting. Some voices inside Venezuela are expressing profound shock over Trump labeling Delcy Rodriguez a highly respected figure, given her past tie to the Venezuelan former president Nicolas Maduro, who was detained by the U.S. in late January. Analysts in Venezuela are pointing out the Venezuela's constitution and warn that reviving the nation's oil industry will take years, making immediate money relief for Venezuelans highly unlikely. And also, the lack of details of the agreement to know how the U.S. oil companies will proceed with it. And mostly, and most important, when Venezuelans will see the revenues of this agreement, because are the ones who are facing the lack of basic service, hyperinflation inside the country, and most recently, the effects of the two powerful earthquakes that hit the country 2 months ago.
4: Filipinos and Thais make up Greenland's largest foreign communities, drawn by jobs, higher wages, and the promise of a better life. But U.S. President Donald Trump's repeated threats to take control of the island have shaken that sense of security. CNA senior correspondent Jack Board finds out how migrants are confronting an uncertain future in its capital, Nuuk.
6: For more than a decade, Filipino nurse GP Dupitas has called Greenland home, embracing its culture and exploring its vast wilderness.
7: What's up? GP Dupitas here. We start a trip in Nuuk, where I live. We go moose goose hunting in Kangaroosuaq, Greenland.
6: But these days, it does not feel safe as before. Since returning to the White House last year, United States President Donald Trump has repeatedly sought control of Greenland, at one point refusing to rule out military force to acquire the territory.
8: At first, we're not scared, but the longer it gets, you know, the silence, the media, it gets so real. My wife are actually thinking maybe it's time for us to move. We stayed and follow the advisory, you know, save water, food. I want to also to protect my kids, my family. And that's get really scary.
6: Greenland is the world's largest island and an autonomous territory within the Kingdom of Denmark. Its strategic location, military significance, and vast mineral resources have put it at the center of growing geopolitical attention.
9: Despite a few months

0: months of relative calm, the shadow of America still hangs over Greenland. And the people here were reminded of Donald Trump's possible future plans when his special envoy, Jeff Landry, used Greenland's National Day to suggest that America's 251st birthday next year could be celebrated with the addition of a 51st state.
1: It's enough to keep many lawmakers here on edge.
2: You always have to be cautious when a big nation threatens your freedom.
1: The island's uncertain future has become part of everyday life for the vibrant Southeast Asian migrant community. Merlin Mahala moved from Mindanao to Nook 16 years ago and now runs a small grocery store selling imported Asian goods. She joined locals marching against Trump's threats near the U.S. consulate in the capital.
3: Of course, we are also like devastated also because like we already love what we have. And then suddenly there is a tension, like we get affected in that one. There's a lot of what ifs. They will get the nuke. What happened next? It's not assuring. That's why we stand for Greenland during the parade.
1: But not everyone chose to stay. Ursulito Ursig had to make hard choices, sending his family back to the Philippines.
4: For me, I wanted that Greenland will be Greenland as it is. If America wanted to help, maybe help, it will be okay. But if it will invade, I don't think so. Especially during that time I have my baby, it was so dangerous for us. Yeah, that's why we decided, me and my wife, we decided that they will go to the Philippines for good.
1: For Greenlanders, the principle is simple. Decisions about their future should be made with them, not for them.
5: It seems like everyone is just talking about us like we're kind of a savage people or like a block of ice, as Trump said, at Davos or and it's a little disheartening. I mean, Greenland has been colonized over and over and over again. So, I mean, it's in our DNA to survive that and to write the bad stuff out and then still being resilient and going about it.
1: And while world leaders continue to debate Greenland's strategic value, many of the migrants keeping its economy running are focused on something more immediate, keeping their families safe and protecting the future they came here to build. Jack Board, CNA, Nook, Greenland.
6: You can read Jack's full story on cna.asia. Ahead on Asia Now, we look at the complexities involved in Singapore's plans to create a new Western island and the potential trade-offs of reclaiming land offshore.

0: It was one of the most iconic restaurants in America, at the top of the most famous building complex in the world.
1: From windows in the world, you can see the whole of New York City.
0: For its 30 Asian staff, this was the American dream.
2: We spent so much time together, it just feels like a second family.
3: Jupiter loved life. He loved to dance and to celebrate with his friends.
0: But on September 11, 2001, terror struck.
3: Jupiter, above everything, he loved being a father to our son. I so want his story to be told and for him to not be forgotten.
0: Windows on the World, 1st September, Tuesday on CNA.
4: A more personal style of diplomacy.
5: President Prabowo, who is more on hand, a charming person in terms of he's a polyglot.
6: Solon presents himself as a very pragmatic leader. He doesn't really put a lot of thinking about ideological orthodoxy.
7: Shehbaz Sharif has been very forthright and proactive in foreign policy.
4: Can this new style of international relations yield returns where it matters most? Wednesday on CNA.

0: Singapore is planning a new generation of mega projects that could reshape its coastline and offshore islands. The plans outlined by Prime Minister Lawrence Wong at the National Day rally involve creating new land for future needs. But what will it take to build them and what could be at stake? Caitlin Ng takes a closer look.
1: Now, this is Pulau Hantu, an island steeped with old legends, but today, perhaps better known for what lies beneath these waters. Its unassuming but rich coral reefs are home to seahorses, nudibranchs, cuttlefish, and much, much more, drawing divers, snorkelers, and anglers to this very spot. Now, surrounding this island are three others. Over that way, we have Pulau Bukom, a major petrochemical hub and home to Singapore's first oil refinery. Right over there, we have Pulau Sudong, covered with dense vegetation with an SAF airstrip, but also home to migratory birds and plants. And of course, right in that direction, we have Pulau Semakau, Singapore's one and only offshore landfill. Now, these are three vastly different islands, which are now set to become one. Now, this is one of several large-scale reclamation projects which will affect more than just Pulau Hantu here. So what exactly is required for some of these plans? And what might we be standing to lose?
2: How the three islands will ultimately be joined is still unclear. What's clear is the ambition. Prime Minister Lawrence Wong says the new land is meant to make room for the next wave of industries, including advanced manufacturing. He pointed to Jurong Island as a precedent, where reclamation joined several smaller islands into one over 14 years. Closer to shore, reclamation will also redraw the gap between Sentosa and Pulau Brani, helping turn the two islands into one larger leisure destination. Further east, Pulau Tekong is set to grow again, with new reclamation for military training and another Toa Payoh-sized stretch of land kept in reserve for whatever Singapore may need next. All these plans depend on creating new land. But how do you turn open water into ground solid enough to build on? And at this scale, how do engineers decide how much material is needed and what kind?
3: In normal reclamation projects, we are not only filling with sand. In fact, we are filling with a few types of material, including soft material that we dredge from the sea. After that, we will also consider, of course, sand and also the some of the material that's actually excavated from our Singapore land due to excavation project, like MRT tunnel that we actually excavated a huge amount of soil.
2: Some areas of seabed around the islands plunge to about 30 metres, deeper than the roughly 20 metres typical of most reclamation today. And if the Western Islands project is built on a scale similar to Jurong Island, Dr. Ng estimates it could require around 200 million cubic metres of material, enough to fill about 80,000 Olympic-sized swimming pools. Researchers are also looking at whether material from Pulau Semakau's landfill could one day be repurposed for reclamation. But Dr. Ng says there are still questions over how it would perform over the long term. If those can be resolved, yesterday's waste could quite literally help build tomorrow's land. First, the sea has to be shut out, with dikes or seawalls built around the site. With traditional reclamation, the enclosed area is then filled until new land rises above the water. A polder works differently. Water is pumped out, leaving usable land below sea level and requiring much less fill. Either way, the seabed is reshaped. For now, the method has yet to be decided.
4: That really boils down to what are the plans for the development in the reclaimed land itself. If we would like to preserve that topography, for example, that is currently present between the islands, in fact, this is something that we can retain by not filling up all the way to a flat ground itself.
2: But creating new land doesn't just redraw the coastline. It can also transform what lies beneath the water.
3: The usual methods of

0: think he see during the reclaim land process, like having what we call silk curtain to lie around the area of where we are filling up sand so that such construction activities will not pollute the sea beyond the silk curtain. Of course, within the land that we are reclaiming, we will not be able to left anything behind.
1: So I spoke to Professor Huang Danwei, an expert in coral reef ecology and evolution, to understand what could be lost in these waters and how much of that damage can realistically be avoided.
2: These habitats that have been around for 8,000 years, through founding of Singapore, through all the coastal development and land reclamation that has happened in the last century. If we do lose these habitats, we are going to lose a lot of the insights we can get from natural reefs and seagrass meadows and mangroves that can actually persist despite all the pressures that we put on them, including climate change. We lose new materials, new medicine, a lot of interesting and new species that are being discovered from these areas.
1: And some of those habitats sit directly in the path of the proposed reclamation. At Pulau Hantu, natural coral reefs and seagrass meadows within the footprint could be buried. Around Pulau Semakau, diverse reef flats could also be lost. Which is why Prof Huang says this isn't simply a question of moving marine life somewhere else.
2: We really need to think carefully about what we're doing, because once these habitats are lost, they will never be recovered, right? There's no amount of mitigation that can be done in order to recover them. These are habitats that no technology can exist or could be developed to actually recover them.
1: Singapore has tried to soften that impact before. More than a decade ago, corals in the path of the Tuas Terminal development were relocated. But Prof Huang says saving individual corals isn't the same as saving a reef. What we see above the seabed is only part of the ecosystem. Inside and around the reef are other organisms that help cycle nutrients, store carbon, and buffer the coast from waves. Move the coral, and much of that web stays behind. So while the outlines of these new islands are still being drawn, so too is their environmental footprint. How much is lost will depend not just on how much sea becomes land, but exactly where that line is drawn and how the reclamation is carried out.
3: That's Asia Now for this hour. Don't forget headlines anytime at cna.asia and CNA 938 Radio. 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

Feel Africa come alive. See the wild, feel the wonder. Tour Africa differently.

0: ideas, aspirations and attitudes of Singaporeans are changing the nation that raised them.
1: Passionate Singaporeans, living out their very ambitious dreams.
2: I'm looking to write a story of greatness, of extraordinary people impacting communities.
3: I guess a part of me wanted to connect even deeper with the people.

0: There's no point playing it safe. Safe will always be forgotten.
1: If we as Singaporeans are able to have a satellite that we can truly say was conceived, designed, engineered, and built in Singapore,
2: how wonderful would it be?
3: This is Singapore. We don't give up.

0: You gonna tell me now? Can we look at it later? No.
1: I often find myself struggling to focus on one task.
2: You just.
3: Yesterday when I saw it, when I was in the hall,
4: hey,
3: right?
4: Don't distract Mama.
5: There are so many ways that you can be distracted. A kid comes and pulls at your shirt. Your phone is always buzzing and your computer is always ringing.
6: Oh, Google Photos, memories.
5: Task switching is terrible for focused productivity.
7: I picked up my phone, then I ended up like swiping. Like,
4: was no one recording you?
7: No one was.
6: Basically, the whole idea of this is to really focus on what? Am I boring you?

0: Proceed. I am always being called out for something. Aria wants a snack, or Shukran is having trouble with something.
1: This chicken today. Let's have this chicken today.
2: I need somebody to help me today.
0: And then I would drop what I was doing to go to that new thing.
1: This one, put here.
0: Everyday things that is just happening around me is a distraction.
1: What's that?
3: Yeah, definitely I do have distractions. A specific example be when I'm completing my task, I get a notification on my phone. And then I'm like, oh, okay, I have time to look at these memories. I look, I'm like, hey, mama, look at Aria, she's so small. And I'm like, oh, I'm not done anything. Let's get back. Let's not get distracted.
4: Yeah, we task switch all the time without even noticing it. Every time you switch to another task, coming back again has a cost. Every time you lose your attention, your train of thought, you go back to square one, and it comes with some loss of productivity, some loss of time. Digital devices in our pocket now make it so much easier for task switching to occur.
1: Even if I don't want to check, when it sounds out on my laptop or my phone, I'll be tempted to keep switching and check on it. It is quite distracting, and I think the main issue here is I lost my thought.
5: There we go. Real life example of what happens.
1: What was the question?
5: Now, when you have to switch between all these things, does it affect your productivity?
1: Definitely it will affect my productivity because each time you shift out, you need some effort to tune in.
5: Distractions are everywhere, lah.
1: So for Phoebe, it's basically her surrounding. Things that she can touch, feel and stuff, then it will become the worst distraction. Even plucking our cat's fur, after a while, you see her gathering the fur and making it into a little heart-shaped plushie to be passed to me. I'm like, aren't you supposed to write your compo?
6: For me, I just get mad at myself when I realise I was distracted.
4: Yeah, task switching is terrible for focused productivity. In this episode, we're going to try to tackle task switching. We're going to try to reduce as many distractions as we can so that our families can focus better.
3: Okay, so we're going to start doing some focused work, all five of us. And then we're going to set a time to it. Can we decide?
1: Yeah, 20 minutes
3: equals for everyone. Okay, ready? Go!
4: In this experiment, every family will be participating in two blocks of focused activity time. Each family member will aim to focus on one task. In these focus blocks, we hope to find out if our families can work better with a schedule that they have to strictly follow.
3: During this time, you cannot ask for help.
1: Abang, you have some revision to do. Adik, you can do your work on SLS.
3: So you will be using the laptop.
4: In the first focus block, they will be allowed to use their devices for their work.
1: And then Yaya, I know you like to be around us when we are doing our work. So for today, cannot disturb anybody, okay?
3: What's that sound coming from? Your laptop? I like the music.
7: During the challenge, I got a little distracted by my brother learning about his timetable on my laptop. It's the volume where he never lowered down enough until I cannot hear.
3: Softer, adik. I don't think you need the music.
1: We are used to working with noise. So actually, I felt a little bit uncomfortable with the silence. But the positive outcome of this is there was no interruption. There was no like, mama, I need mama, what is this, mama? So I think they all did pretty well in that 20 minutes.
3: Okay, time is up. Wow, that was pure silence. I long time never felt in this house. Got some or a lot of work done.
1: Wait, you were productive?
3: Yeah, I was very productive, yeah. But to the point where, I'm in the zone and then suddenly, notification, Google Photos, memories. Okay, get back. Yeah, so that happened to me just now. Can you share with me how you felt when you were doing your individual tasks?
8: Fine.
1: Was it easier to focus?
8: It's just like in school. It's very quiet.
3: After doing your tasks for 20 minutes, your reward is a break, but it's a break without your device.
1: 10 minutes break. The one who drops a penguin loses.
3: Oof. Oh.
8: just hit anyone.
3: Hit white, white, white. Just
8: hit the baggy one lah.
3: It's okay. We got time
0: it's
3: to
0: okay.
3: play again.
0: Can play one more round.
3: Yeah. Okay.
4: For Alvin's family, I increased the focused activity time, considering that both Nathan and Phoebe are old.
0: 40 lah, 40 in between.
5: So 30 minutes of work, 10 minutes break.
0: 30 minutes can do what?
5: Can do a lot of things there.
0: Yeah.
5: What are we doing for the break? So this is a non-device break.
8: Ice cream, can I write?
0: Today we're hot ice cream.
5: Okay, ice cream.
0: Everybody ready?
9: Yeah.
0: Okay, 30, let's go.
9: All right. Let's go.
0: Actually, I was really distracted on my emails. I'm gonna open a brand new window.
7: FDK. Mama?
0: Mm-hmm.
7: I don't understand a single word from this. Mama, do you know what abdicate means?
0: What's that?
7: It means like step down in terms of a king or queen.
0: Who said that?
7: The dictionary.
0: Turned out it was not just the devices that were distracting me. It was a life-size human being.
7: Hi. How do you pronounce this word? A-N-G-S-T.
0: Angst.

0: Singapore must move from just being open to being relevant.
1: So our old formula for success are not sufficient in today's complex world. We need new things.
2: Lifelong learning, use of AI.
1: Having children.
2: I don't think any of this economic dialogue will end up with more children.
3: From openness to relevance, Singapore's economic future. Wednesday on CNA.
4: Mama, how long has it been?
5: I also want to know.
4: Why?
6: Because I'm not done yet, so I want to know how much time.
7: I'm done, Mama.
8: 21 minutes only.
7: Wait, let me see.
6: Huh?
8: Mama is done.
6: 21 minutes?
7: So far.
4: Yeah, Mama, so good.
8: You know why usually you take 2 hours?
7: I know. I never. So I was trying to finish faster so that maybe my break could be like longer.
6: Oh.
4: Is it done?
5: Oh, ice cream. I'm gonna save my work first.
4: Okay, guys, I set timing for break already.
6: Papa.
5: Yes, I'm coming.
6: What flavor ice cream you want? This or strawberry shortcake?
5: Chocolate chip cookie dough.
6: Coco one, yes. Strawberry shortcake.
5: You want this also, right? Okay.
8: Can you take more minutes?
5: Ladies and gentlemen, thoughts on your first 30 minutes of work?
8: So immediately, the moment I sat down, I started scrolling through the emails. Instinctively.
5: It's not the thing. Yeah, it's not the thing.
8: So I minimized it and I opened another window.
5: A new window.
8: So WhatsApp was still on, but in another tab.
5: Oh.
8: But I realized I did not turn off the sound. I heard the sound, and then I'm like, oh no, I cannot look at the tab. I look at my watch.
6: What you text me?
8: Like even when I was working, I was really thinking, what is going to happen to Nathan later? I scared I forget. So when the thought came to my mind, I thought I must immediately message you.
6: Is that the point? And you're supposed to instantly
8: message? Cannot I film this face? Very irritating. I will be tempted to keep checking on everybody. What are you doing?
7: I'm drawing it for my...
8: This one also urgent, then we got to prioritize, you know? So I actually work better when I'm alone.
5: Okay, can I confess? So I'm doing a video. Then part of doing the video is I need to generate some images, right? It takes some time to generate. Actually, it only took like 10 seconds to generate, but then...
8: In that 10 seconds,
5: I was like, since I'm waiting, I picked up my phone, then I ended up like swiping for like a good 2 minutes. I'm like, when I'm in the room, I'm a lot more easily distracted.
7: Why?
5: Huh?
8: Because nobody jaga him.
9: Nobody jaga. We task switch constantly throughout the day and it can be quite distracting, right? You know, a task that could be done in 5 minutes, if you are task switching all the time, you find that it takes a much longer time to do it.
5: I find my productivity is generally better when I'm outside sitting with somebody else.
7: You should do it in more often.
5: Yeah, so maybe I should do that.
8: Maybe you and I should swap.
5: I guess there's others who are watching me. So the peer pressure is indeed somewhat helpful. Yeah. So it's not that there's less distraction, I'm just less tempted to respond to the distraction.
9: Distractions are different for everyone. I think it's important to be aware of what distracts you and curate your environment to maximize productivity. And a reward at the end of a scheduled focus block might serve as good motivation.
6: I get distracted much more easily, so I think this focus block did help me to be more focused overall with the thought that there's a break at the end.
5: Mm.
6: Yeah.
5: Was there a powerful like thing to help you to focus better?
6: It's ice cream.
8: Okay, so really?
6: It's ice cream.
8: So you need the reward.
6: Ice cream.
10: Okay, we have just done the first block. So the next part now. Okay, the second block. Basically, the whole idea of this focus is to really focus on what? Am I boring you? It's too easy, is it?
11: A little bit.
9: In the second experiment, our families have to complete their work without access to the internet on their devices.
10: Devices? Question mark? No devices! Exclamation mark! I put my phone and
11: on
10: my
11: silent.
10: Tablet. No, not in silent mode. On airplane mode.
8: Oh my goodness!
10: Okay.
11: Airplane mode.
10: Airplane mode offs my Wi-Fi.
11: Oh.
10: Airplane mode offs my connectivity.
11: Oh.
10: Okay. I can still open my calendar. I can still open my notepad.
8: You can still do your work.
10: I can still do my work. Light mode on. Daddy will continue my emails. Mama will be continuing her work. Adik will be doing the journal writing assigned by the school. Yaya will be doing colouring. And Abang, journal writing.
8: For the second part, I put my phone away.

0: I also agreed to put it into airplane mode. I was a little anxious. I don't have anything urgent or important coming up, but whenever my parents call me, it's always a priority lah. If it's not important, I can just see and then I'll ignore it. I can do that much.
1: But that itself is a form of distraction. It's a switch. It becomes something that you have to attend to. Having limited access definitely helped me focus better. So it's very, very good. I was able to complete my administrative tasks.
0: I think for the kids, the pattern of 20 minutes, 10 minutes, 20 minutes, it felt a bit too rigid for them.
1: Okay, time is up. Let me have a look. Wow. So much you have written.
0: Because usually they put in all their effort into their work and then they can play however long they want.
1: Okay, you guys know what your break is, what your reward is, right?
0: Yeah! If it's something specific, I don't mind putting this focus task into play. Like example, if we are revising for an exam coming up, I think it would help. The kids nowadays are not the same. they can't stick to a task at a specific time. The one thing I like about this allotted time is a good way to train the brain to focus on a specific task and then understand that you can take a break, but you need to know you need to get back into it. So train your brain to get back into focus.
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2: 25 years after 9/11, unravel the story of those trapped inside Windows on the World, the iconic restaurant on the top floors of the World Trade Center's North Tower.
4: People were in the building. We had to race to get them out.
2: Accused of poisoning the victims with cyanide, Death Loans traces the deadly trail behind one of Thailand's most shocking murder cases.
5: Everyone was confused. How could this woman be a killer?
2: Across South and Southeast Asia, communities are pioneering a life without oil, using solar, biogas, electric vehicles, and local alternatives to build a cleaner, more resilient future.
6: Part of the inspiration is really the rising fuel costs.
2: This September on CNA.
7: For two birds with one stone, Japan taps startups that can develop technologies that can be used in both civilian and military setups. On the next Asia First, we look at how the government is aiming to boost Japanese firms while also bolstering national security.
8: A more personal style of diplomacy.
9: President Prabowo, who is more on hand, a charming person in terms of he's a polyglot.
10: Solon presents himself as a very pragmatic leader. He doesn't really put a lot of thinking about ideological orthodoxy.
11: Shehbaz Sharif has been very forthright and proactive in foreign policy.
8: Can this new style of international relations yield returns where it matters most? Wednesday on CNA.
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15: Let's do this. Okay, surrender phones. Everybody, phones here.
0: I ain't got no phone.
15: Okay, those got phone one. Phone surrendered.
0: If we really want to be focused, removing the phone is one.
15: So is my WhatsApp.
0: Turning off notification on the laptop is one.
15: Okay, I'm clean. Let's go.
0: But I think it's this buzzing thing on the wrist that distracts me more and more.
16: Okay, goodbye watch. You are a distraction too.
17: Am I a distraction?
16: Yeah! Yes, sometimes you are.
17: Should you put me away?
16: Yeah, For LV and I, we generally are not each other's distraction. But when we are at home, we are their source of support. Mama, what are you doing? Mama, can you help me with this? I have a question.
17: Mama, what does this mean?
18: Mama, how much time is there?
16: These are actually the times that caused the disruption to the challenge today for me.
19: Yeah. Sorry.
16: It's okay. Enough already. Don't be dramatic.
17: Bro.
16: Just finish it.
17: Okay, but in front still has to...
16: My week two is taking longer than usual. You just...
17: Oh yeah, by the way, yesterday when I saw... it, when I was in the hall, right, I just saw...
18: Don't distract Mama.
17: Oi.
15: When we took away our phones, closed all our messaging apps and everything, I felt a little bit insecure. Just knowing that it's there, I guess, made me feel a bit more safe.
16: I agree with what Alvin say, but it has good outcome lah. Because in the end, I could finish what I set out to do.
8: Limiting device use during work time helps us complete the task more quickly, especially if we have a task that is urgent.
15: For the purposes of today's experiment, we did shorter blocks of time, when in reality, we probably could have focused for longer, right, and just kept going. We probably could have structured it a bit differently to make it more helpful.
16: So usually our focus block is longer, about an hour. So I feel that we were just about to enter a full focus mode.
17: Then we stop.
16: Yeah, then we stop.
18: Is the time up?
15: So actually, the time for a break, while it was nice, it became a distraction.
18: Oh, you missed. Oh. There's no way you hit that. Oh, so close.
16: Phoebe dodged.
18: What, close are you two?
16: 100cc really slow though.
18: Yes, nice job, Papa. Good job, Phoebe, you're catching up.
20: Usually, when I'm doing work, I'll get distracted. Especially if like I'm in my room using my computer. Breaks, I guess, motivate me to finish faster. Because there's also an end goal.
17: Ooh. Jump! Oh, bro, jump.
18: Okay,
17: good.
18: I can do this.
15: Nice. We already know that devices distract us, but to actually be made very aware of it and to actually go through the process of like seeing how it really affects daily living, I think that was very eye-opening. The question is, what are we going to do about it? What are we going to change moving forward? And I think that's where the real difficulty is, I think.
8: On Bite the Habit, we went on a journey with three thoughtful families as they navigate the digital space in their lives. From his detox, Alvin reconnected with nature and realized he needed it.
15: That has triggered a lot of, not just reflection, but really like introspection. Just wondering what this means for me and how can I do it in a sustainable way. I felt very present in the world, in the universe, and I felt like... this is one way that we can really find ourselves again in that sense, in a very, very meta sense.
18: This person a bit... no.
8: For Esther, she discovered that there's a time and place to unwind using devices. You don't have to be productive all the time.
16: I think for me, similar with Alvin, I think it's a discovery about myself, what distracts me, what actually rejuvenates me, and most importantly, how I need to condition my mind for different things that I'm working on. So that preparation of my mental space has been, I think, my biggest reward.
8: The family also learned how to use technology to bring three generations together.
17: Seemingly, Nana still has the fastest finger.
18: Nana is still in the lead.
15: I think what really surprised me was the level of maturity that these guys had. I mean, they could have just gone through the motions, did the experiments and be done with it. But I think it also forced them to reflect. That makes me feel very proud as a father. and there is hope.
16: Wait, huh? You didn't think there was hope before?
15: No lah. There's always hope, right?
8: Daniel learned that putting his device away helped him to foster more intentional connections with his family.
15: Make a sandwich.
8: It's not simply about being physically present, but about being mentally and emotionally present as well.
21: I think overall as a family, the challenge was quite welcome because it actually opened up our eyes to like the state of the household with devices.
22: I just thought of my phone. Day one.
21: The reality of it and how we can sort of like improve or change what works for us as a family.
23: Now we realise that they are older and are capable of sitting at the table together without devices.
21: One thing that we definitely carried beyond the whole experiment is actually having dinner together as a family.
1: adik. Thank you.
17: So sweet.
1: You are so sweet, darling.
21: Without any screens, without TV, without our phones.
23: It's nice that this challenge has brought out this realization rather than a habit that we would have carried on to who knows when. Ready?
3: Azura found out that using digital devices as a reward did have its benefits.
23: Mama will let you play iPad.
17: Yes! Yeah. Okay. Meet? I can play it every day.
23: You get

0: Every day?
1: Yes.
0: Not every day, right now only.
1: Play-Doh?
0: She discovered that analog rewards carry their own weight too.
1: Thank you, Mama.
0: You're welcome. I'm really glad that we got to be on this journey to take us out of our comfort zone to help us realize all this sooner.
2: 3, 2, 1, Mama!
3: For the past few months, we have been going on this journey. Every single one of them have a different mindset, but if we keep up with our own family values and remind them why we are doing all this, they'll be growing up fine.
0: When the kids treated all screen time as a currency, they quickly learned they had to budget their screen time.
1: 30 minutes of Nintendo Switch, then 1 hour and 30 minutes for phone game time.
4: It's a block.
0: Vasily had his attention stolen by his phone.
1: He's like so distracted because he was looking at his phone.
0: And learned to put it away during family time.
5: Okay.
1: Bye-bye.
5: Bye. Wait, let me put it here.
0: Wani's digital detox reminded her that she needs to prioritize her emotional needs and well-being.
2: Getting away from the devices makes us think about other things that we can do. I got Wani to play pickleball, so that's a big thing. She went jogging, so that's a good thing also. We play more Monopoly now. So these are small little things. To certain people, they are not big things, but as a family, we are able to do things together without the phone. Yeah, got a device.
0: I think you see from these experiments that there's two sides of the coin. Technology can be a terrible master.
3: When I put away my phone, it was a little bit awkward. I forgot how to be human. Like, I forgot how to be myself.
0: But it can also be a very good servant.
6: What if Mama let you play iPad?
1: Okay, fine. Take it out.
0: Okay. And the important part is trying to make sense of how technology can fit into your life for maximal benefit.
2: Yeah! Whoa!
0: Overall, our three families learn to adapt their current digital habits to help them regain balance when using devices in their lives.
7: The relationship that we have with our devices is rarely as straightforward as we think it is. You love to have it, but at the same time, you hate that you have to have it. So that relationship is always going to be complex and convoluted, but the reminder to myself is that I'm the one who's in charge, right? I'm the adult in this relationship, and I can manage myself and the device a lot better.

0: in an all-new season of Meet Me There.
1: Bing!
2: Where are you?
3: Oh my God, where are you, girl?
2: Whoop, whoop, whoop! Bernard, Harrison!
0: A killer cast.
4: Got my sister.
3: No, what?
0: Higher stakes.
3: We're running out of time, bro.
0: 8 hours, no communication.
5: If I don't find her in 5 hours, I will start to panic.
6: 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I give you $20.
7: Bye, Bjorn.
8: She's blocked.
0: Three words that will determine

0: how well they know each other.
1: You have dug out everything that I never knew all these years from him.
2: You're going to crack her brain, but she loved this kind of thing.
3: Clearly, we're not that in sync, lah.
4: The lights all came out already. Oh, sister, can you find me?
5: I will find you, sister.
1: Meet me there.
6: Meet me there.
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1: It's 3 p.m. in Singapore and Hong Kong, 12:30 in New Delhi and 2 o'clock in Jakarta. I'm Clara Lee. At this hour, Nepal warns of fresh flooding as river levels rise in disaster-hit areas. The death toll from floods in Nepal and Tibet exceeds 700, with more than 3,000 people missing. Nepali rescuers successfully insert a pipe into a flood-swamped hydropower tunnel, pumping air inside. More than 100 workers are believed to be trapped at several sites, but rain and rising rivers are hampering efforts to reach them. South Korean President Yoon Jae-myung names a new finance chief in a major cabinet reshuffle. The change made as Lee's administration enters its second year, facing challenges on housing policies and wild market swings.

0: Authorities in Nepal are warning of further flooding as communities grapple with devastation left by this week's disaster. Search and rescue efforts have entered a fifth day. Residents in affected districts have been urged to remain on high alert as water levels in the Bote Koshi and Trishuli rivers continue to swell. Local officials are urging people to move to higher ground.
1: We got the SMS alert from Flood Control Department, and local police and army personnel informed us that there is a flood coming, second phase of flood. There is some deposit and that is burst, and the flood is coming, and go to the safe place. That's why we came to some height from the ground level.
2: अभी यहाँ नदी तट में जो रहने वाले हैं सब यहाँ से थोड़ा हटने के लिए वो आए हैं क्योंकि अभी थोड़ा बाढ़ ऊपर से बढ़ा हुआ है.
0: More than 3,000 people are still missing. Nepal says more than 700 people have been killed, while China has reported 16 dead in Tibet. The disaster was triggered by a glacial collapse, which sent a torrent of water and debris through the Himalayan region. Families have been gathering at rescue hubs, waiting desperately for news of their missing loved ones. Authorities have said some bodies being recovered have decomposed beyond recognition. Nepali officials will be preserving DNA and relevant data from victims whose bodies cannot be identified before the state handles their remains. They will be buried after legal formalities because of health risks and a fear of disease outbreaks. Rebecca Bundon has been tracking developments for CNA and reports on search and rescue efforts, which are in their fifth day.
3: I'm in Bidor, and that's right at the edge of the flood-hit area, and it's where the Nepali Army has set up its main coordination and deployment hub for its search, rescue and relief operations. And, you know, we've already seen so many helicopters flying back and forth as those operations are continuing. And it really is a race against time with those search operations. They have managed to rescue thousands of people, but there are still many, many more that are understood to be trapped. And it's so difficult to reach many of those areas because of roads and bridges being destroyed. So that's why they have to deploy these helicopters, and it makes these things all the more challenging. But hopes are fading now in some cases. It is the fifth day of these operations following that massive flash flood. Not only the difficult terrain, the weather, the infrastructure being destroyed, but it's just such a challenging situation, and we just don't really know the full scale of the human impact yet. So much infrastructure was washed away or damaged by this flash flood. Roads, bridges, I mean, entire villages, but there are also people living in certain areas where there's just no access by road at all because of the damage. So that means these teams are having to send out these supplies. And we've seen that happening here from Bidor. And it's not only the army that's involved, it's also NGOs, other government organizations, volunteers that are getting all these supplies out. There are many donations coming in, and that includes food, water, medicine. Those are really the priorities, just getting the basics to people who are stranded in those areas, just getting just the basics of what they need to survive. So that's really the main focus at the moment in terms of those relief operations.
0: Further downstream from the main disaster zone, rescuers are working double time to reach more than 100 hydropower workers believed trapped along the Trishuli River. Chinese tunnel experts have arrived to help reach those inside the tunnels. India has also sent a specialized tunnel rescue team. The Nepali Army has managed to insert a pipe into the tunnel and is sending air through the opening. But heavy rain and rising river levels are hampering the rescue effort. Across the border in Tibet, rescue teams are clearing roads and combing through debris at the devastated Girong border crossing. More than 2,000 rescuers have been deployed. The death toll on the Chinese side has risen to 16, with more than 550 people still missing. CNA senior correspondent Tan Yu Guan explains the scale of the rescue operation and the biggest challenges facing teams on the ground.
4: The main difficulty is getting people and equipment where they are needed. The main highway into Jurong Port was completely washed away. The remaining terrain is narrow and unstable, and in some places, the ground is too soft for heavy machinery. So teams are going in on foot while heavy lift drones and helicopters are flying supplies directly into the core zones. Now, think about it, it's been 4 days since the disaster, 3 days since the first rescuers reached the disaster zone, but those 2,000 plus rescuers have now searched only roughly 90 square meters. Now, that's about the size of 13 soccer pitches. So progress is slow and difficult. Rescuers are being shown on state TV in knee-deep, sometimes even like waist-deep mud. So there's also the continuing danger from rockfall, fresh landslides and secondary flooding. The upstream barrier lake is still being watched round the clock, although officials now say it is broadly stable and the risk of major breach has eased. And the speed of the original disaster kind of helps explain the devastation we are seeing now. Experts say debris traveled around 22 kilometres and reached Jurong Port in only about 6 to 7 minutes. Just imagine the speed of it. Now, 27 buildings and associated structures were flattened. So even several days into this operation, rescuers are searching an enormous area and terrain that remains very difficult and potentially dangerous.
0: Scientists are piecing together what triggered the deadly Nepal-Tibet disaster. Did climate change play a role? Find out more in CNA Explains on cna.asia or our mobile app. Ahead on Asia Now, Venezuela says it will retain control over its oil under an agreement giving the US control of more than 65 billion barrels of its oil reserves. But critics call it a surrender of national resources.

0: 它慢慢变成越来越不可以控制。来 ，give me your handphone， give me your handphone， 看。
1: 他都有 seizure 一天100多次。
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1: They paid a six-figure sum. Then the contractor disappeared. An AI side hustle can cost almost nothing. So what are you paying instead? Plus, he runs three businesses. So why does he still work part-time making deliveries? On Money Mind, Wednesday on CNA.
2: South Korean President Lee Jae-myung announced a major cabinet reshuffle, nominating a new finance minister along with five other new ministers. This is the first cabinet reshuffle since Mr. Lee took office last year. Vice Finance Minister Lee Hyung-il was selected as the new deputy prime minister and finance minister. Kang Shin-chul, the former deputy commander of the South Korea-U.S. Combined Forces Command, was nominated new defense minister. Other new appointments include changes to the Justice and Land Ministers, Minister for SMEs and Startups, and Minister for Gender Equality and Family. The cabinet reshuffle was announced as the Lee administration enters its second year, facing challenges on housing policy and wild swings in the financial market. The presidential chief of staff has emphasized that the only basis for the overhaul was competence. He added that the move was aimed at boosting the economy and improving the lives of South Koreans. Nominated ministers will have to go through confirmation hearings at the National Assembly before they can be formally appointed by the president. The U.S. has struck an unprecedented 25-year deal with Venezuela to take control of a fifth of its oil reserves. President Trump calls it the biggest oil deal in history, saying that it could deliver a new source of crude to help bring down U.S. fuel prices. Caracas emphasized that it retains sovereignty over its resources while hailing the agreement. The OPEC nation is hoping to revive its battered energy industry. Andrina Fermin filed this report for CNA.
3: The debate in Venezuela is ongoing. On one side, the supporters of the Venezuelan interim president, Delcy Rodriguez, are backing up the agreement with the U.S. and pointing out the $100 billion investment on the Venezuelan oil industry as the ultimate economic revival for the country. But the heavy criticism from oil experts, from economists, and different political figures is massive. They are not agree with the deal and are calling it a total surrender of Venezuela to the U.S. and questioning the legality of the agreement made by the interim president because she wasn't elected by voting. Some voices inside Venezuela are expressing profound shock over Trump labeling Delcy Rodriguez a highly respected figure, given her past tie to the Venezuelan former president Nicolas Maduro, who was detained by the U.S. in late January. Analysts in Venezuela are pointing out the Venezuela's constitution and warn that reviving the national's oil industry will take years, making immediate money relief for Venezuelans highly unlikely. And also, the lack of details of the agreement to know how the U.S. oil companies will proceed with it. And mostly, and most important, when Venezuelans will see the revenues of this agreement, because are the ones who are facing the lack of basic service, hyperinflation inside the country, and most recently, the effects of the two powerful earthquakes that hit the country 2 months ago.
2: Filipinos and Thais make up Greenland's largest foreign communities, drawn by jobs, higher wages, and the promise of a better life. But U.S. President Donald Trump's repeated threats to take control of the island have shaken that sense of security. CNA senior correspondent Jack Board finds out how migrants are confronting an uncertain future in its capital, Nuuk.
4: For more than a decade, Filipino nurse GP Dupitas has called Greenland home, embracing its culture and exploring its vast wilderness.
5: What's up? GP Dupitas here. We start our trip in Nuuk, where I live. We go moose goose hunting in Kangaruswak, Greenland.
4: But these days, it does not feel safe as before. Since returning to the White House last year, United States President Donald Trump has repeatedly sought control of Greenland, at one point refusing to rule out military force to acquire the territory.
6: At first,

0: we're not scared, but the longer it gets, you know, the silence, the media, it gets so real. My wife are actually thinking maybe it's time for us to move. We stayed and follow the advisory, you know, save water, food. I want to also to protect my kids, my family. And that's get really scary.
1: Greenland is the world's largest island and an autonomous territory within the Kingdom of Denmark. Its strategic location, military significance, and vast mineral resources have put it at the center of growing geopolitical attention.
2: Despite a few months of relative calm, the shadow of America still hangs over Greenland. And the people here were reminded of Donald Trump's possible future plans when his special envoy, Jeff Landry, used Greenland's National Day to suggest that America's 251st birthday next year could be celebrated with the addition of a 51st state.
1: It's enough to keep many lawmakers here on edge.
3: You always have to be cautious when a big nation threatens your freedom.
1: The island's uncertain future has become part of everyday life for the vibrant Southeast Asian migrant community. Merlin Mahala moved from Mindanao to Nuuk 16 years ago and now runs a small grocery store selling imported Asian goods. She joined locals marching against Trump's threats near the U.S. consulate in the capital.
4: Of course, we are also like devastated also because like we already love what we have. And then suddenly there's a tension, like we get affected in that one. There's a lot of what ifs. They will get the nuke. What happened next? It's not assuring. That's why we stand for Greenland during the parade.
1: But not everyone chose to stay. Ursulito Ersig had to make hard choices, sending his family back to the Philippines.
5: For me, I wanted that Greenland will be Greenland as it is. If America wanted to help, maybe help, it will be okay. But if it will invade, I don't think so. Especially during that time I have my baby, it was so dangerous for us. Yeah, that's why we decided, me and my wife, we decided that they will go to the Philippines for good.
1: For Greenlanders, the principle is simple. Decisions about their future should be made with them, not for them.
6: It seems like everyone is just talking about us like we're kind of a savage people or like a block of ice, as Trump said, at Davos or and it's a little disheartening. I mean, Greenland has been colonized over and over and over again. So, I mean, it's in our DNA to survive that and to write the bad stuff out and then still being resilient and going about it.
1: And while world leaders continue to debate Greenland's strategic value, many of the migrants keeping its economy running are focused on something more immediate, keeping their families safe and protecting the future they came here to build. Jack Board, CNA, Nuuk, Greenland.
7: You can read Jack's full story on cna.asia. Ahead on Asia Now, Singapore marks its first Paralympic Day. The country's prime minister promises more support for persons with disabilities and calls on citizens to help build a more inclusive society.

0: It was one of the most iconic restaurants in America, at the top of the most famous building complex in the world.
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0: But on September 11, 2001, terror struck.
3: Jupiter, above everything, he loved being a father to our son. 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
4: We are in a chaotic moment.
5: Midnight later tonight here in Thailand. 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
6: 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Nobody can exactly tell you why.
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11: 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Singapore must move from just being open to being relevant.
12: So our old formula for success are not sufficient in today's complex world. 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
15: In 5 years, Singapore's police coast guard could fully roll out unmanned surface vessels to patrol the Johor Strait. These self-piloted boats could screen unidentified vessels and warn suspicious craft away from Singapore waters. The coast guard is looking to stay ahead with tech while maritime threats like smuggling evolve. Noah Kong reports.
16: Every day, more than 1,000 vessels pass through Singapore's waters. The commander of Singapore's police coast guard says threats of intrusion are always evolving.
17: Was there a recent operation or incident that the police coast guard handled that maybe Singaporeans don't know about?
18: It was in December last year. The vessel was coming steadily into our waters. So we dispatched a vessel to go and intercept. So even when we managed to catch up with the intruding vessel, they refused to stop. They were trying to outmaneuver us. Yeah. So we had to do some tactics around the vessel. Eventually, we succeeded. We managed to stop the vessel and arrested all six subjects on board for unlawful entry into Singapore.
16: Mr. Ang says unmanned surface vessels, or USVs, could help screen suspicious boats and warn them against intruding into Singapore's waters. PCG has been trialling these vessels since 2016. Since March, twice a week, it replaced a manned patrol, its eyes watching closely for smugglers.
18: Contraband is just one aspect we're looking at, but I think the bigger picture, and fundamentally what worries us more, is that these smuggling routes could also be used to smuggle in other items, dangerous items, and this could also be the conduit by which terrorists come into Singapore.
16: Now, testing of these vessels continues in Singapore's northern waters, where Mr. Ang says reliability and precision are critical.
18: We have very limited sea room. Between because of Singapore and Malaysia, at certain stretches, it's only about 500 metres across. So you can imagine on both sides, it's very tight sea room. Your USV must be able to manoeuvre very precisely and very carefully so that you don't knock into the fish farm, you don't stray out of our waters.
16: Congested waters can also let small boats hide behind larger ships. That's why PCG is training AI models to better tell vessels apart, like a speedboat versus a sampan, to help flag vessels or objects of interest. But the commander says technology cannot replace the experience and judgment of officers.
18: When we talk to a subject out at sea, I think it takes years of experience, the sixth sense, the intuition, the judgment to try to sieve out whether this guy is honest or he's an intruder masquerading as a fisherman, for example. And this, I think, is something that the technology, AI or robots wouldn't be able to help us.
16: He says even as technology takes on a bigger role, officers remain at the heart of how the Coast Guard evolves.
15: Singapore Prime Minister Lawrence Wong says that more help for persons with disabilities are in the works as part of wider efforts to strengthen support for Singapore families. He says an inter-agency task force will share proposals on school-to-work transition and job opportunities later this year. But PM Wong adds that building a more inclusive nation cannot be achieved through policies alone and urges Singaporeans to do their part. Chloe Teo reports.
19: Grit, courage and determination, traits at the heart of Singapore's Paralympic movement and embodied by its athletes every day. But Prime Minister Lawrence Wong says their significance goes beyond

0: beyond the sporting arena.
1: They speak to the kind of Singapore we want to build, one where everyone is respected, valued, and given the chance to contribute. Ultimately, inclusion is not achieved by policies alone. It is built through the choices we make every day. Whether we see ability before disability, recognize what every person can contribute, and give everyone a fair chance to do so.
0: PM Wong was speaking at the nation's inaugural Paralympic Day, held at East Coast Park. The event aims to raise awareness of parasport and encourage greater participation amongst people of all abilities.
2: To see so many people come down to support the Paralympic movement is a fantastic thing, you know. Paralympic, to me, means a parallel movement in tandem with what else is going on in white sports. And it's about giving these alternate pathways to athletes and people with disabilities. It shows, in spite of all the differences and the situations, we can still excel to the best of our ability.
0: The event also rallied support for Team Singapore's para-athletes ahead of the Asian Para Games in Aichi, Nagoya in October. Some 3,000 residents joined the team for a walkathon and to try out para-sports like hand cycling and sitting volleyball.
3: He was bidding for a historic cycling hat-trick, but that quest came to a painful end for five-time Tour de France winner Tadej Pogacar, who crashed out at Stage 8 of the Vuelta a España. The Slovenian came into the stage with an iron grip on the red jersey, claiming it since winning the first stage. Having won his fifth Tour de France last month and the Giro d'Italia in 2024, he was well on course to becoming the ninth rider ever to complete the Grand Tour hat-trick this year. But the 27-year-old collided with another rider and went down with just over 30 kilometres to the finish line. His team later announced that he suffered from a concussion and broke two bones and would need surgery on his collarbone following the crash. Enric Mas takes over the race leader's jersey, the first Spanish rider to hold it since 2018. That's Asia Now for this hour. Don't forget headlines anytime at cna.asia and CNA 938 Radio. Plus, we're on Facebook and YouTube.

0: Feel Africa come alive. 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Tour Africa differently.
1: This week on Singapore Hour, she's hustling by day, living it up by night. 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

0: I'm actually quite excited. I couldn't sleep because of how excited I was. This is my first solo trip overseas without my family.
1: Okay, check your details, see if it's correct. Do you know how to do?
0: I think. Mommy, I just feel this and I stick, right? I have hearing loss, so one thing that I normally do is to lip read.
1: Stay safe lah. Anyways, okay. Call us every night. Send lots of photos to us.
2: I think you should hug Auntie Mai.
0: I'm going to Indonesian village in Semarang to find my helper of 12 years, Auntie Mai.
3: Bye.
0: Usually my mom has the mental load of making sure that everything is okay. But now, as I'm alone, even though it's a little bit scary, I think that because I'm so determined to see Auntie Mai, I think everything will be fine in the end. I wrote in to On the Red Dot because I wanted to find my old helper. My family had a helper for about 12 years. Auntie Mai sacrificed a lot to work here. I think it would be nice if we could go and visit her to see her again.

0: My earliest memory of Auntie Mas is when she would carry us in her sarong when we were babies. I have a literal mark left for me with my ear hanging out like that, and then she would put me in her sarong and rock me to sleep. So I had Auntie Mas to myself for 1.5 glorious years before my brother came out. 2 years later, there was another sister. Another 2 years later, there was yet another sister. So in my earlier years, my mom wasn't really around to take care of the kids. My mom was busy working from like 6 a.m. to 11 p.m. She was doing her best to provide for the family with her sole income. Auntie Mas will be the first one I see when I open my eyes, and then the last one I see when I go to bed. In primary school, I went through a difficult time for about 2 years. I was navigating my school life with undiagnosed hearing loss. Incidentally, I was placed in the back of the classroom. So when my teachers tried to call multiple times, my peers thought that I was unintelligent and rude. And so I didn't have any friends. I would come home feeling very upset. Then Auntie Mas being Auntie Mas, she can, you know, pick up on your emotion, make me food, you know, like comfort me a little bit, and go to school the next day. Knowing that when I go home, someone who loves me is waiting there for me.
1: This is one of the fish that Auntie Mas will cook for all of us. Teochew braised pork. Auntie Mas will cook braised duck. After Auntie Mas, none of the helper is able to get the right taste. Mm-hmm. Yeah, back then, I think I hardly joined there for dinner because I always work late. She's the one who take care of all of you.
0: Why do you think you're able to trust Auntie Mas so much?
1: I could see that she really, you know, take care of you with love. And I think for me, I also go to her to share. And then she will like cry together with me. After Lynette was born, she knows what I went through.
0: My younger sister Lynette, she was born with Down syndrome. Because of her disability, my father didn't want to acknowledge her as his daughter. So when Auntie Mas knew about that, and because my parents were constantly fighting about it, she said to my father, "So if you don't want her, I'm going to bring her home." I think that took a lot of courage to say that to essentially her employer. Like, I think I realized how much Auntie Mas loved Lynette.
2: This is your sarong.
3: Yeah.
2: Oh, yeah, this is
4: your sarong. Wow, I love being there, man. Being in there was like the best, yeah. The safest place. Lynette, do you remember Auntie Mas? You were in her arms the most, you know?
2: I am.
4: Auntie Mas?
2: Yes, got
4: it. Family.
2: Family.
4: Yeah, family.
2: Yeah, family.
0: Lynette, this paper. It's for you to draw for Auntie Mas. When I go to Indonesia, I will give her and I say that Lynette drew this for her. Okay? We are making a scrapbook for Auntie Mas. Okay? We need to decide on the cover page. Do you have any suggestions?
2: Sayang.
4: To Auntie Mas from Sayang?
2: I really wanted to go and my mom said I cannot skip school. So I'm gonna express my love as much as I can on the book.
0: Do you remember the day that she left?
4: That was like, honestly, our first experience with grief.
2: Yeah. I only remember the day at the airport. I was hugging her, like, "Nani, you must go." And she was like, "Sayang, I need to go, sayang."
4: Like, actually, what happened? Like, what did she?
0: Yeah, Auntie Mas went back to take care of her family. To, you know, attend her son's wedding and look after her grandchildren.
1: Wow, can we see? What did you draw? Ah, is that you and Auntie Mas?
2: Yeah.
5: Oh. Wow.
0: Good job, good job.
4: Very symmetrical. Mm,
1: very nice.
0: Auntie Mas left in 2015, I think. Yeah. about 11 years ago. All my clothes are about the same. I'm also bringing some souvenirs from Singapore. She should be about 56 or 57. So I hope that this will be useful for her. Semarang is the biggest city in Central Java. The flight will take about 2 hours. After we reach there, we will have to take another 2 hour car ride to her hometown, Kudus. I think we are entering Kudus. She didn't really mention anything about her life here. That's a little bit surreal. Now that I'm here, it kind of hits you that, oh, this is finally happening.
3: Give me your handphone. Give me your handphone. Come.
5: 他有 seizure 一天100多次.
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14: For two birds with one stone, Japan taps startups that can develop technologies that can be used in both civilian and military setups. On the next Asia First, we look at how the government is aiming to boost Japanese firms while also bolstering national security.

0: They paid a six-figure sum. Then the contractor disappeared. An AI side hustle can cost almost nothing. So what are you paying instead? Plus, he runs three businesses. So why does he still work part-time making deliveries? On Money Mind, Wednesday on CNA.
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0: How could this woman be a killer?
1: Across South and Southeast Asia, communities are pioneering a life without oil, using solar, biogas, electric vehicles, and local alternatives to build a cleaner, more resilient future.
2: Part of the inspiration is really the rising fuel costs.
1: This September on CNA.

0: 2001, I go to Singapore. When go there, is my first son is primary 6, then the second is 3 primary school. I work in Singapore is 20 years. I have 4 employers. I work in the longest in the Jurong West. Treatment is very good. They have 4 children. Yeah, I take care from the babies until the bigger.
1: I am about 100 meters away from Auntie Martha's place. Auntie Martha thinks that she's filming a documentary about her work experience back in Singapore. But actually what's going to happen is that I'm going to show up to surprise her.
0: Here is the place is for drink for the clothes.
1: Now we are outside Auntie Martha's home and I feel a little bit nervous.
0: I miss in Singapore is all the children because I left them.
1: Happy to see you.
0: Yeah, I'm happy to see you. I miss you so much.
1: Oh, no.
0: You're so pretty. You're pretty.
1: I wanted to come see you because you always ask us to come and find you. Right?
0: You tell mommy?
1: Yeah.
0: I feel like three. But I don't know how to recognize you.
1: Okay.
0: You're so tall already.
1: Yeah.
0: And I dream you've been sweet. Yeah, I'm staying.
1: Okay.
0: I'm staying alone. Yeah, my room is like that. Only the house. And I sleep one person is here. Just no moment to change shit.
1: Okay. Then your son?
0: The first one now in the Lombok. Then the second one is the Kalimantan. Oh, my grandchildren, they never close to me because I'm stay in Singapore so long.
1: This room is it? You own or you?
0: No, my ex, I cannot find work. The first one is give me the money for food.
1: Mm.
0: Then the second, pay the room, rent out the room every month.
1: But I remember last time, because you told me you built a house.
0: Mm.
1: So what happened?
0: Then I built the house with my sister then. My sister asked me the house to take. Because she take care of my son until they married, right? Until they have children. Yeah, just keep la.
1: But did you manage to buy another house?
0: My son accident.
1: Mm.
0: I pay the hospital because it's driving truck. Like. People bang from the behind, she don't know. Then very serious because it's the brain.
1: So we have to like operation.
0: Yeah.
1: Auntie Mas, you always say it's like you're like okay, right?
0: Mm-mm.
1: But it doesn't look like you're okay.
0: You don't cry.
1: You always take care of everyone but yourself.
0: Never mind, Jeje. I just enjoy my life, Jeje. I no problem.
1: When I was young, I remember she would always talk about her dreams, about having a house to herself and many rooms for people to come and visit and stay with her. But then, tapping into her relatives, it feels kind of upsetting to see that. She's staying in a rented one-room place by herself. Anyway, Auntie Ma,

0: your tongue stuck. Okay?
1: Wow!
0: I remember last time when...
2: In that right low.
0: Yeah. And then last time don't have during your tongue.
1: Set of egg! Thank you, Jaja. You bring a lot. You never bring curry paste. Then you can cook here.
0: Hey. I thought you have enough curry here. I thought I never bring curry.
1: No.
0: Tomorrow, I think we have the whole day together.
1: Thank you, Jaja.
0: Yeah.
1: Because I'm happy.
0: Yeah. See you tomorrow.
1: You okay? See you.
3: It was one of the most iconic restaurants in America, at the top of the most famous building complex in the world.
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6: 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He loved to dance and to celebrate with his friends.
3: But on September 11, 2001, terror struck.
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0: Saturday on Japan Hour. It's going to be an epic trip that takes our cyclist from Tokyo to Yokohama.
1: That's really, really good.
0: Kamakura. Hakone.
2: These are the best views I have seen of Mount Fuji.
0: And finally, to Aizu Oshima.
2: Oh, wow. It's like standing on a different planet.
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0: And where are we going?
1: I want to eat bakso. Okay. I want to show you the bakso.
0: Okay.
1: I bring you here. This one is my favorite food. Meatball and plus noodles and the yellow noodles a bit. Yeah. Makasih. Try the soup. Nice or not?
0: Yeah, nice.
1: I miss from Singapore. Never don't have this food.
0: So when is the last time you ate this recently?
1: 2 years ago. First time I come. After 2 years, nobody bring me here.
0: So nowadays, what do you do? Like
1: at home. Yeah, a bit too housework. Sometimes have fun. Sometimes you stay at home. Like that only, no? Never do anything. No work.
0: So you don't really go out?
1: No.
0: Is there any place that you miss that you want to bring me to go later?
1: Singapore don't have mountain, right?
0: Bukit Timah you lah.
1: Yeah, no, different. It's different. Okay, yeah. I bring you go to the mountain there. Yeah, Cece, you see mountain before, no?
0: Never,
1: right? No,
0: so?
1: Don't ever. You can just say that one, the one, the high one.
0: Yeah,
1: this
0: yeah.
1: One is the Gunung Muria. Last time I young, I climb up step by step, go there. It's very long. I never come here. Say, you like it, Jaja?
0: Yeah, it's very nice.

0: I feel like for a lot of our lives, it's always like Auntie Mas following us around. And now I'm following where Auntie Mas wants to go. So Auntie Mas is showing me new things. I think I will remember this view even after I go back. Do you have plans about your future?
1: My dream, I want to have one house. But now it's never we're thinking anymore because I never work, right?
0: Yeah.
1: And then I ask my son, I don't know, because they have family.
0: Yeah.
1: Yeah, they have own children.
0: Yeah.
1: And then have spend money for the family.
0: Yeah.
1: No, I don't have dream anymore. Now I feel my life is just anything. I'm very happy.
0: When we were talking about her future, I realized how much she sacrificed. She worked really hard to be able to build the house, and then she just selflessly gave it away to her sister. That kind of thing, I could not imagine. So it made me think of, unconditional love. I think that I really admire how you always see life very lighthearted. You're always very cheerful.
1: Yes, thank you. So you, I think you don't need to worry about me. Thank you for
0: coming
1: here. Yeah. I still feeling dreaming. I think if you sleep, I don't want to wake up.
0: Too nice,
1: it's very nice, yeah. My dream is very nice.
0: Today I'm at the local market shopping for ingredients to make a dish for Auntie Mas. Of course, she used to cook a lot of food for us when we were young, and now I want to do the same for her.
2: Thank you.
0: Berapa? Auntie Mas, I have come to
2: coming.
0: Cook something for you today.
2: Okay.
0: These are the ingredients. I'm gonna make you something for that you miss from Singapore.
2: Okay.
0: Yeah. What? Guess.
2: Curry? Laksa?
0: Yeah! I'm gonna make you laksa.
2: You need my help?
0: No.
2: No need?
0: You no need to help. You sit down and relax.
2: Well.
0: Yeah, sit down.
2: Okay,
0: relax.
2: Thank you.
0: This is a packet. One only, no? Because we got a lot of ingredients.
2: Take water from there.
0: I did strength training for this.
2: I first time see her cooking. Last time I go out is only 12 years old.
0: Why are you worried?
2: No worry, you bigger already.
0: Okay.
2: I must pour first the water.
0: Okay. No, I don't have to pour that anymore.
2: I think the water pour already.
0: Pour
2: ready, right?
0: Yeah,
2: I take out the meat.
0: Oh no, it became very small. This has not been according to plan. I promise I can actually cook. If Auntie Mas comes back to Singapore, I will cook for her. That is a proper meal. Are you sad that it's instant noodles?
2: No.
0: No? Really?
2: It's okay.
0: It's okay?
2: Yeah. Thank you, Jeje.
0: Yeah. This does not taste like laksa.
2: Yeah, no, it tastes like laksa.
0: It tastes like
2: prawn noodle. Sweet.
0: Did I overcook the noodle also?
2: Yeah.
0: Even though you cook 1000% better than this, I wanted to do something when I came here, so I wanted to cook for you also. And there was a time in primary school when I was having a difficult time. Remember when I ate your food, I felt very comforted. Yeah, I can feel the love you put in your cooking.
2: Okay.
0: Yeah.
2: Thank you, Jeje.
0: Auntie Mas, today is my last day here and I prepared something for you.
2: Wow, baby! Really nice! You remember me?
3: Auntie Mas, I miss you very much.
2: Okay, I miss you too, sayang. Jeje, now you're more handsome, right? You big boy already.
4: I'm sure that I'm

0: So another 1 more year.
1: Mei-mei.
2: Andy Miles, when would you want to come back?
1: I don't know.
3: Auntie Ma, we made this for you.
1: What?
3: Everybody.
1: Yes. Yeah. Good. Very nice, Jie.
3: Yeah. This is our childhood pictures. Lah.
1: You have a lot of photos, huh? Mei-mei, thank you, Mei-mei. Lina, follow. Lina. I'm Titi and Mei-mei, Lina. I'm thank you for you all. All the Mem family is very good to me. Yeah, I so love you so much, darling.
2: Dimas,
1: yes,
2: now that we know where you stay,
1: yeah,
2: we will hunt you down.
3: Okay, bye bye, guys.
1: Okay, ma'am, take care.
3: And Dimas, why are you crying? You miss them?
1: Yeah, Jeje, I miss them. Mm. Then, so feel happy lah.
3: Yeah.
1: Can meet them. So good children, because it's very long already. Still remember me, still want to find me, right?
3: I forgot to give you one more thing. My
1: yes.
3: Bad. Yeah.
1: Wow.
3: So Lynette, now she's been into art a lot, right?
1: Yeah.
3: So we gave her a picture and then we told her to draw you and Lynette together.
1: So nice, Jeje.
3: Yeah.
1: You tell Lynette, Auntie Ma said thank you.
3: Yeah.
1: He was very happy.
3: You're gonna walk me?
1: Yeah. Okay. Oh, yes, you? I'm glad.
3: Yeah.
1: Study well.
3: Yeah.
1: Okay. Be careful, Jeje. Be careful, huh? Don't cry.
3: Goodbye. Thank you. Thank you. Yeah. Yeah, thank you very much.
1: Bye-bye.
3: Bye-bye. I think I want my relationship to be closer to her in the sense where she can talk to me about her problems and I can comfort her. Because for a long time it's been one-sided life. But now it can be a two-way thing. I think the thing that I've learned about Auntie Ma is that she is someone who is quite rare. She's a very rare kind of person that you can hope to meet maybe once in your lifetime.
4: A more personal style of diplomacy.
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8: Watch Meet Me There on demand at cna.asia.

Province to remain on alert after water levels rose in the Botekoshi and Trishuli rivers. Chinese authorities say a new barrier lake has formed near the Tibet border, threatening rescue operations. Teams near Girong border port have been moved to safer areas. At least 750 people are dead and more than 3,000 people are missing from the flash floods which hit the border between Nepal and Tibet. The Red Cross says more than 90,000 people are believed to be affected. Nepal has appealed for specialized rescue support, including heavy lift drones and body freezer storage units. Rescue operations are also underway for workers believed to be trapped in tunnels at a hydropower project. Nepal's government says at least 100 workers may still be alive. They are among 933 workers reported missing from hydropower projects affected by the disaster. Rescue efforts are focused on the Trishuli 3A and 3B tunnel sites, with specialized teams from India and China also joining the operations. But overnight rain and rising river levels have created further challenges, hampering rescue efforts. One person has been killed and five others injured in a shooting at a rave party in northern Switzerland. The incident took place in the town of Aarau, north of Zurich. Local media reports that shots were fired around 3 a.m. local time at the techno party attended by around 3,500 people. Local authorities say a large-scale manhunt for the suspected perpetrator is underway. Police are asking the public to send in any videos or photos of the incident. And that's the latest from the CNA Newsroom.

0: bunker 2 nautical miles away.
1: Roger, pass them, I want to start beside.
2: We are for Charlie, proceed to sea of East Coast, case of 2 KIW.
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1: You guys prepare for boarding.
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7: Four robbers with big mouth. Look as hostage.

0: We are doing our pre-check of the boat. It's important. We are being out for our 12-hour shift out at sea for petrol.
1: So I'm from Loyang Regional Base. We patrol the northern waters of Singapore. There are also other bases which covers the other parts of Singapore.
0: We will go around and check fencing and floating sea barrier. We will see if there's any damages. It's to prevent any intrusion and also to prevent illegal entry into Singapore.
2: Hi, good morning. Can you stand by your particulars? We are proceeding to check.
3: Cik, kita nak pergi tepi cik sekejap. Selalu kat sini kan? Cik, ada ID tak? Cik, saya pas cik ni, cik letak dalam.
4: Tak, IC je.
3: IC je? Tak apa, saya pergi dekat.
1: On a daily basis, they will bring seafood supplies.
3: But we never know what kind of items they might bring in. Cik, boleh tumpang buka tu cover? Saya nak tengok ada apa kat dalam.
1: We will roughly check about 30 to 40 vessels every day. The sea is very wide open, so there is a higher chance of illegal entry and exit into our waters. So there could be illegal activities. So we have to remain alert at all times.
5: The vessel has called for help to Command Operations Center to Police Coast Guard. Apparently, a few armed perpetrators have spotted the vessel. The thing happened at 12 a.m. The crew spotted four perpetrators with knives. And then after that, they start to run for a place to hide. The seven of us will be boarding the vessel. We are activated to look out for this perpetrator, which may be on board the vessel. The unauthorized boarding took place outside the Singapore water at the Phillip Channel. Phillip Channel is a narrow section of the Singapore Strait, situated between Singapore and the Riau Islands of Indonesia. The ship is currently outside Singapore waters at half a km and on the way into our territorial waters. We cannot attend to them while they are outside because we have no jurisdiction.

0: As a PCG officer, we police the water. We are the first responder to maritime incidents that happens in our water.
1: Sir, the marshal is that one.
0: Okay. What we're seeing here is a bulk carrier. First, second, third, fourth, fifth. Again. How many on board? 21 on board.
2: I need you all to stand clear. Move one side.
0: First man, stand by. Okay, number one, go. Up, up, one step. Number one, go. Timing up, okay?
3: Okay, sir.
0: There will be another police craft that's nearby who will be doing a cover fire for us while we are doing the emergency response team boarding. All up. Okay, secure area. Ask the man one, follow us first.
2: Weather deck.
0: We want to sweep weather deck. You go first, follow.
4: Okay. Okay.

0: Panipati, Panipati. Once the deck is clear, please inform us so that I can let the others the board over.
1: All clear. Okay, Moose lead the way. We'll go up to the warehouse. We need to move as soon as possible to the warehouse to establish contact with the captain to find out more of the situation.
2: I will bring my men on top, secure them, then I will check everything.
3: Okay.
2: Can? Okay. Sir!
3: Now okay, come. Come to the open front of the top.
2: Here it's locked, huh?
3: Yeah.
2: They need to open.
3: Yeah.
2: Only have one entrance.
3: Okay.
2: The other side have lock.
3: Yes, lock.
2: Okay, can. Okay, right now he's securing the opening because just now they have unauthorized boarding
4: by locking the stairways to the upper deck. Perpetrators, they are unable to go to the wheelhouse. That's where all the crew gather when there's any emergency.
2: Okay, Chelong, last man, you follow me. Watch out, watch out.

0: speak to the master?
1: My name is the master.
0: Can you? Master, all your tools?
1: Sir, can you check whether all here? Take your list and check whether and report.
2: We master the crew so that when the search team do the search, whoever they encounter may be the perpetrator.
0: Can I have your crew list and also the passport? Nationality, right? Most of them are gone.
3: Mixed.
0: Okay, sure. 21 crew, right? Can I check your current port of call is Singapore or somewhere else?
1: Our loading port was Ukraine. Then through the Suez Canal, we arrived to Singapore for bunkering. Then we go into China, we charge our cargo.
0: Any of your crew injured at this moment?
1: Our crew safe, no injured, only just scared.
0: Can you tell me what happened earlier?
1: I was turning vessel. I was navigating. At that same time, I received from engine call that there is four robbers inside.
4: Sir, total now we have how many decks?
5: Five decks.
4: Five decks?
5: Yeah.
4: Okay, come we go here. This bulk carrier can be as big as a 3 football field size. The perpetrators can be anywhere. Behind every door or anything that you see, there's danger. We have this anxiety and our blood pump very fast.

Now we are doing our CHSF duties. CHSF stands for Coastal Hardening Strike Force. Police Coast Guard don't only do sea patrol, we also do land patrol along the coastal line of Singapore. We are proceeding to the seafront of Punggol. This area is a forested area. It's too deep in, and also the terrain here is very hard to do our foot patrol. We need to be cautious of the surroundings. We have to look out for if there's any criminal activities or illegal activities around this area. So now in front of us is the fence up areas, which shows the seafront. We will come and take a look whether any fence which is tempered. We will be on the lookout for potential swimmers or even illegal immigrants.

0: I'm just checking the lower compartments because sometimes they can hide other items under here. Smaller items like weapons or drugs. So I was patrolling my area during my Coastal Hardening Strike Force duties. I saw this vehicle. Then I stopped him over for a routine check and checked the cargo area for any illegal items.
1: What raised your suspicion?
0: We always keep a lookout for suspicious activities, but any further I'm unable to share.

0: 它慢慢变成越来越不可以控制。来 ，give me your hand foot， give me your hand foot， 看。
1: 他有洗车一天100多次。
2: 为什么是我们呢
3: ？Some acts of love last a lifetime. 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
0: 在他有生以年，我孝顺他了，我足够了。
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1: Jupiter loved life. He loved to dance and to celebrate with his friends.
4: But on September 11, 2001, terror struck.
1: Jupiter above everything. He loved being a father to our son. I so want his story to be told and for him to not be forgotten.
4: Windows on the World. 1st September, Tuesday on CNA.

0: Hello, good evening. Just now, you driving this van, correct? You drive this van, huh? What are these things?
1: Tobacco.
0: Tobacco. So you know it's tobacco. So this is chewing tobacco. It's a control item in Singapore. This is an electronic vaporizer, or in street terms, they call it vape. It's illegal in Singapore as well. You, do you know it's tobacco inside? So where you collect this tobacco from? When I first approached them, the subjects were not very cooperative.
2: Where do you get this from?
0: I'm gonna ask you again, where you collect the tobacco from?

0: Check clear.
1: Four perpetrators was seen on board. My ERT officer is currently doing a search.
2: So far, I have not seen any suspicious person. We are doing a thorough search. This bulk carrier is quite huge. It will take us several hours to clear the ship.
3: Four robbers with big
1: knives. Okay, sure.
3: They took as hostage our second engineer.
1: He took hostage of the second engineer. Who is it? Which one?
3: He is second engineer.
1: All right. Yes. Are they talking in any language that you understand?
4: No. I say for you. I just hand my up and okay.
1: Can you give me some description? Are they one nationality or?
4: I don't have any idea.
1: How about complexion? Do you notice?
4: Complexion.
1: Color of the skin.
4: Cloth bleach.
1: Bleach.
4: Obviously.
1: And what are they wearing?
4: It looks like poor people.
1: Besides knife, do you see any other equipment? Are there any weapons they use?
4: No, I was scared and shocked. Oh. I didn't. Okay. After they pushed me down, I don't want to beat my heart.
1: Okay. Can I check, is there any CCTV around here on your ship?
3: CCTV.
1: Oh, you don't have any CCTV,
3: and
1: is it?
3: It was dark, as I said, when I come to check what's going on, maybe take some photo. Mm. I didn't find this.
1: Sure. Every case has its uniqueness. Sometimes there are people injured. Sometimes things missing. There are cases where engine parts are missing. It can cost from a few hundred to a few thousand dollars.
5: Copper.
2: Left clear.
6: Left clear.
2: Okay, now we are in the engine control room. This is considered the heart of the vessel. So you can see all this equipment here. Once any perpetrators get in here, they can take over the ship very easily.
1: So we only have one second engineer that only saw the perpetrator. We asked for eyewitnesses from within the crew. None of them cited the happening. We will be bringing the second engineer to the engine room where the incident happened to do a scene recollection. This is a puzzle we hope to solve.
2: I'm going to ask you again where you collect the tobacco from. So where? Tuas. So somebody call you, is it? Or message? Call. Call you to collect. Then after that?
7: Telling location just for.
2: Okay. They tell you the location to collect. After you take, they got tell you where to send the tobacco?
7: They tell you after that only we know, sir.
2: So they tell you to take, later then they tell you where to go. So after that they haven't called you. Then after that I stop you here. How much they pay you to collect?
7: 62?
2: 70. 60 to 70. One trip or what?
7: They ask you to go where? That's pretty good. Just take something.
2: They pay you one time, you deliver everything. Okay. So upon questioning them, they are allegedly transporting what we believe to be control items as well as a stack of money. I ask you again, where the money come from?
7: They put one place, then we throw it.
2: So the money you take?
7: Yes.
2: You take together with this thing? The money is to what? Give who?
7: They ask you to put one place, we just lose it.
2: So the money and the tobacco together, put one place. Okay. Navin, you just stand here, watch, make sure everything is here, and watch the, yeah. Mike 2 Papa 2 Bravo, requesting assistance at Long Tuasa Avenue 3. Stop one vehicle with two subjects and found a large quantity of control item in their vehicle and a large amount of cash as well. Over. We are waiting for our backup, our resources and relevant agencies to take over the investigation. We need to make sure the subjects are secure and also the exhibits are not tampered with. So the relevant agency has arrived. Health Sciences Authority is handling the scene. We contacted them as we found control items that believed to be fall under their purview. So all these things was taken along with the money. They were told to bring the money and the product to somewhere, but they weren't given a destination yet. We are also here to support the HSA officers and also fill in any gaps that they need for their investigations, because we were first on scene.

0: The officers are collecting the exhibits and accounting for them to make sure that everything is there before they seize it. The vehicle will be towed away. Been a while since we found such a large quantity already. Such a big haul, and it's something we don't see every day. So it was a successful check. This seizure is believed to have 3,870 sachets. This is the largest seizure I have detected.
1: Johid.
0: The HSA officers is escorting back the subjects for further investigations.

0: With that guy, with hand, with big knife. Like,
1: knife? This big, okay.
0: Like that one.
1: Okay.
0: I was shocked and pushed me from here.
1: Okay, he, okay, grab you here.
0: Pushed me from here. Pull me up.
1: Pull it.
0: Place my leg.
1: Okay.
0: And push me
1: hit
0: from my head.
1: Move in there.
0: Move in there, but not fucking. Hit me two times.
1: Two times, yeah.
0: Cover down my shoulder.
1: Okay. Ah. Okay.
0: 5 more, 10 seconds.
1: Okay, come. Come. Guys, this is the footprint, right? You can see the footprint.
2: Why there's a footprint not belong to the crew? Because it's a must for them to wear a safety shoe on board to work. Only perpetrators will go with their barefoot. First thing is easy for them to climb the vessel with barefoot. They come here to rob. Imagine if they wear shoes, they will make a lot of noise.
1: So we have footprint, we have one footprint here, footprint there. We found only a few footprints because the rest is been stepped over by the crew.
3: So basically, we gather that the second engineer was actually at the engine room when he was attacked. And after that, certain crew there in the room actually activated the fire alarm that is nearby, which alerted the ship. So after that, the captain gave instruction to the crew what they can do at that point of time. The vessel has called for help to the MPA Command Operation Center to Police Coast Guard.
1: Want to go the outside, want to check outside, footprint.

You can see there's a footprint here, you can see. Maybe they bought from this area, so they will climb over. Usually from here they will walk behind. So we will search for more footprint for now.

0: We found a new footprint, right, for the perpetrators. So they are walking from that area to here. So my guess, they will walk all the way straight here to find the entry point. Usually they will go down from where they come out.
1: Once we see the footprint at the edge of the ship, right, it could be that these perpetrators already left this vessel and go to their boat.
2: The crew has informed that they have not saw where they flee. Thereafter, the captain informed the crew to do a search on the ship, and no perpetrator has been found. So that's why we will try to capture as much more information of how the perpetrator come in or out of the vessel.
3: But they got the
0: hook mark, okay, come. Okay, so we found a hook mark here on the stern of the vessel by using hook, and they climb up or go down the vessel. Okay, so far now I don't see any more footprint of the perpetrators, and we already do a search and there's no one in this vessel except for their crew.
2: While we are conducting the search on the bulk carrier, we have two covering boats to ensure that there is no perpetrator escaping the bulk carrier by jumping into Singapore territorial waters. Sir, my ERT boarding officer has did a search of your vessel and confirmed that there's no perpetrator on board. There's no threat. We have completed our portion of our work. We will disembark from the ship itself.
4: Thank you for your attendance and
2: assistance. Sure. It's a satisfaction in the sense that we are keeping Singapore water safe. We also give the crew and the captains the assurance that the ship is safe.

Ops Room, this is Mike for Romeo 1 Delta. We have arrived at the location, now we're proceeding to check over. We are heading towards the bushes over here. We are near to the Woodlands checkpoint, near to the pipeline. Because the ATOS officer over there informed that there's one subject crawling over here. As you can see, there's a rope over there. So maybe the subject can use this rope to climb on top. So we need to find out more.

0: The first thing in the morning as Asia wakes up to a new day. Get up to speed with major events shaping lives in the region and other parts of the world.
1: Putting things in perspective with eye-opening reports and expert analysis as a new era of global politics breeds power struggles and shifting alliances.
0: We get to the heart of the matter and take stock of the issues you're invested in with on-the-ground reports and wall-to-wall coverage. But viewing it all from a regional lens because we put Asia first.
2: A more personal style of diplomacy.
3: President Prabowo, who is more on hand, a charming person in terms of he's a polyglot.
4: Solon presents himself as a very pragmatic leader. He doesn't really put a lot of thinking about ideological orthodoxy.
5: Shehbaz Sharif has been very forthright and proactive in foreign policy.
2: Can this new style of international relations yield returns where it matters most? Wednesday on CNA.
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0: If you're looking for a subject, I'm currently at this Woolen Jetty. That's one subject seen leaving Singapore illegally. Yeah, seen last walking along the pipeline here to the breakwater of Woolen Causeway. So upon sighted by the ATOS officer from ICA, the subject ran towards the bushes and he left behind his personal belongings. From the screening done on his personal belongings, he was found to be a person of interest. There's a total of 5 MPA boats that's berthed at the jetty, which could be a potential hideout for the subject.
1: Sign below, below the jetty.
0: PCG is involved. If the subject goes into the water, we are supposed to retrieve him and apprehend him. He might swim to Malaysia's height or hide in the vessels that in the vicinity. We already deployed 2 of our resources, one from the boat that's doing the search now, and the one from the CHSF to conduct search mainly on the jetty.
2: This is the pipeline, this is the breakwater.
3: Most people can't see what's below, so it's only from seaward our angle that we can see more clearly.
0: Okay, Ken. Then you commence sweep until Woolen Waterfront. At the moment, it's not only PCG is involved. Multiple agencies are involved. We have Land Division, Special Operation, and also the GC trackers. So they are all doing the search at the various areas. So we're just concentrating on the sea portion of the search.

0: production capabilities. It's all pitch dark. So yes, thermal imaging is able to pick up heat that's emitted out from the object itself. Then we're able to see clearly the image of a person or object. Because this area is accessible to members of public, it's like a park, so we don't really fence up this area. We'll be more vigilant when we sweep at this area now. We will look out for any person which don't look like they're engaging in any fishing activities. Yixiang, after completing the sweep, you seen anything?
1: No, ma'am.
2: So we already conducted a search at the Woolen Waterfront area. Okay. We have done the search. Nothing.
3: Okay.
2: So any more of our resources to be around?
3: I think that's enough for now.
2: Okay, so anything, just give me a call. I think my resource will be around this area.
3: Okay, thank you so much.
2: I have already updated the ground commander to another unit that the search for the sea portion has already been completed.
0: Rainbow, this is Romeo 1.
4: Romeo 1, check.
0: Roger, inform you commands. Area sweeping at Western RTS.
4: Roger.
0: So we have completed assisting with the search of person of interest. Now we will resume our patrol. We are on the west part of the RTS. The rapid transit system between Johor Bahru and Singapore. We will normally make a sweep at this area at intervals during our shift. As we can see earlier on, there's a case of a person that tried to leave Singapore illegally through our Woodlands causeway. So similarly, there'll be people who try to leave Singapore illegally by swimming, and same goes for entry as well.

0: 它慢慢变成越来越不可以控制。来 ，give me your handphone， give me your handphone， 三。
1: 他会有 seizure 一天100多次。
2: 为什么是我们呢？
3: Some acts of love last a lifetime. Caring is one of them.
4: 14年了嘛，我很珍惜跟他在一起的每一天。
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3: An ode to those who care.
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12: They paid a six-figure sum. Then the contractor disappeared. An AI side hustle can cost almost nothing. So what are you paying instead?

We're on board the 3 Series PC class. We'll patrol the northern area. At our northern waters, we will patrol using the smaller classes of craft. So there are craft that are armed with long-range weapons and there are craft that are not. For us, our area, we are very near to the shore, so we do not require a long-range weapon to be fitted on board our boat. We have a designated patrol route that we have to go. We must remain within our territorial waters. Our system on board will actually alert us when we approach the borderline.

0: Now the time is 6:58 a.m. So the sun is coming out. We are able to see things more clearly. Being the Coast Guard, one of the things that we get to experience personally is we get to see sunrise. No blockage. So the sector boat is going to take over us now. So now we're reporting off. We're going back to base. After shift, back home to see my family. Spend time with my kids. I guess my child would rather I'm having a normal 9-to-5 job. Just get to see me, but I have to tell every job needs someone to be holding the fort, so I think I'm happy with my job.
1: So right now I'm checking all my equipment on board this Marina Reservoir Patrol boat. Make sure they are all in working condition before we'll sail off.
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1: We're casting off from Marine Barrage to AO, over.
2: Yeah, to casting off, roger.
3: Today we are celebrating our 60th National Day, and it is an important event for the country. This is a high-level security event, as we are expecting a large crowd around the vicinity. There's also foreign and local VIPs involved.
4: We're heading to Singapore River to patrol. So now we see a lot of people, right? They are going to the event held at Padang. So for event like this, the threat will be high.
3: Some of the threats that we foresee include public order incident, such as protests and high-level threat.
4: When there's a big event,
3: we are supporting the land division by doing the inner water patrol.
4: We have 1,000 over people attending this event. Perhaps when they see us patrolling here, they will feel at ease.
3: Or they might not notice us. It doesn't matter to me. I'm here to make sure that the water here is safeguarded.
5: Okay, Mus, it's nearing 17:30 hours. Okay. We need to go to the Esplanade Bridge to stand by.
4: Okay, roger,
5: and
4: sir.
5: We will position ourselves there.
4: Roger, sir. Proceeding right. Now.
5: All right, both throttle ahead.
4: Okay, roger.
5: Still at 8 knots.
4: Roger.

as what you can see, the naval diver just land on the water safely. Now we are at this gazetted area already. We are here to make sure that there's no unauthorized boat past us. You can see that this river taxi be asked to U-turn back. They're closing this area for the fireworks later at 8.

So our job here is standing by, and the place is crowded. Sometimes things will happen, means they are pushing around and they fell overboard from the bridge.

0: There's a drone, is it?
1: Where? Yes, drone.
0: This is Serato. Just to check with you, there's this one drone on top of Esplanade Bridge. Is it a part of the event?
1: Where the drone now?
0: Now it's on top of the starting of the bridge. Can you see? Can you just stand by here and then we monitor.
1: You know, we sighted a drone and we informed our ops room to check on it. We are not sure whether this drone is authorized to be here.
0: Too fast moving contact spotted outside of Singapore borders.
2: Continue monitoring.
0: If you enter into Singapore territorial waters, we would intercept the vessels.
3: Kemudian pasport, Pak. Panggil yang selain semua.
4: Bang.
3: Kak main-main tau ni.

0: From the untold stories of 9/11 to a chilling trail of murder and Asia's push beyond oil, uncover the powerful stories reshaping our world this September on CNA.
1: I thought I was going to die.
0: 25 years after 9/11, unravel the story of those trapped inside Windows on the World, the iconic restaurant on the top floors of the World Trade Center's North Tower.
2: People were in the building. We had to race to get them out.
0: Accused of poisoning the victims with cyanide, Death Loans traces the deadly trail behind one of Thailand's most shocking murder cases.
3: Everyone was confused. How could this woman be a killer?
0: Across South and Southeast Asia, communities are pioneering a life without oil, using solar, biogas, electric vehicles, and local alternatives to build a cleaner, more resilient future.
4: Part of the inspiration is really the rising fuel costs.
0: This September on CNA.

I'm not really awfully aware of him filming, except there are one or two occasions where he gets into the film, and I do remember him doing things like that.

They actually set up a pretend film studio in the backyard. And they were obviously acting out, you know, what the Japs did. And another point, he actually went and filmed in the street, which was extremely dangerous, because if he'd been caught, he would have been shot.

0: This is Asia Now.
1: It's 5 p.m. in Singapore and Hong Kong, 2:30 in New Delhi and 4 o'clock in Jakarta. I'm Clara Lee. At this hour, Nepal warns of fresh flooding as river levels rise in disaster-hit areas. The death toll from floods in Nepal and Tibet exceeds 700, with more than 3,000 people missing. Nepali rescuers have pumped air into a flooded hydropower tunnel where more than 100 workers are believed to be trapped. But rain and rising rivers are hampering efforts to reach them. A manhunt is underway after a deadly shooting at a rave in Switzerland. Authorities say at least one person has been killed and five others wounded.

0: Authorities in Nepal are warning of further flooding as communities grapple with devastation left by this week's disaster. Search and rescue efforts are in their fifth day. Residents in affected districts have been urged to remain on high alert as water levels in the Bhote Koshi and Trishuli rivers continue to swell. Local officials are urging people to move to higher ground.
1: We got the SMS alert from flood control department, and local police and army personnel inform us that there is a flood coming, second phase of flood. There is some deposit and that is burst, and the flood is coming and go to the safe place. That's why we came to the some height from the ground level.
2: अभी यहाँ नदी तट में जो रहने वाले हैं सब यहाँ से थोड़ा हटने के लिए वो आए हैं क्योंकि अभी थोड़ा बाड़ी ऊपर से बड़ा हुआ है.
0: More than 3,000 people are still missing. Nepal says more than 700 people have been killed, while China has reported 16 dead in Tibet. The disaster was triggered by a glacial collapse, which sent a torrent of water and debris through the Himalayan region. Families have been gathering at rescue hubs, waiting desperately for news of their missing loved ones. Authorities have said some bodies being recovered have decomposed beyond recognition. Nepali officials will be preserving DNA and relevant data from victims whose bodies cannot be identified before the state handles their remains. They will be buried after legal formalities because of health risks and a fear of disease outbreaks. Rebecca Bunden has been tracking developments for CNA and reports on search and rescue efforts, which are in their fifth day.
3: I'm in Bidor, and that's right at the edge of the flood-hit area, and it's where the Nepali Army has set up its main coordination and deployment hub for its search, rescue and relief operations. And, you know, we've already seen so many helicopters flying back and forth as those operations are continuing, and it really is a race against time with those search operations. They have managed to rescue thousands of people, but there are still many, many more that are understood to be trapped. And it's so difficult to reach many of those areas because of roads and bridges being destroyed. So that's why they have to deploy these helicopters, and it makes these things all the more challenging. But hopes are fading now in some cases. It is the fifth day of these operations following that massive flash flood. Not only the difficult terrain, the weather, the infrastructure being destroyed, but it's just such a challenging situation, and we just don't really know the full scale of the human impact yet. So much infrastructure was washed away or damaged by this flash flood. Roads, bridges, I mean, entire villages, but there are also people living in certain areas where there's just no access by road at all because of the damage. So that means these teams are having to, send out these supplies. And we've seen that happening here from Bidor. And it's not only the army that's involved, it's also NGOs, other government organisations, volunteers that are getting all these supplies out. There are many donations coming in, and that includes food, water, medicine. Those are really the priorities, just getting the basics to people who are stranded in those areas, just getting just the basics of what they need to survive. So that's really the main focus at the moment in terms of those relief operations.
0: Further downstream from the main disaster zone, rescuers are working double time to reach more than 100 hydropower workers believed trapped along the Trishuli River. Chinese tunnel experts have arrived to help reach those inside the tunnels. India has also sent a specialized tunnel rescue team. The Nepali Army has managed to insert a pipe into the tunnel and is sending air through the opening. But heavy rain and rising river levels are hampering the rescue effort. Across the border in Tibet, rescue teams are clearing roads and combing through debris at the devastated Girong border crossing. More than 2,000 rescuers have been deployed. The death toll on the Chinese side has risen to 16, with more than 550 people still missing. CNA senior correspondent Tan Yu Guan explains the scale of the rescue operation and the biggest challenges facing teams on the ground.
4: The main difficulty is getting people and equipment where they are needed. The main highway into Girong port was completely washed away. The remaining terrain is narrow and unstable, and in some places the ground is too soft for heavy machinery. So teams are going in on foot while heavy lift drones and helicopters are flying supplies directly into the core.

0: all zones. Now, think about it, it's been 4 days since the disaster, 3 days since the first rescuers reached the disaster zone, but those 2,000 plus rescuers have now searched only roughly 90 square meters. Now, that's about the size of 13 soccer pitches. So progress is slow and difficult. Rescuers are being shown on state TV in knee-deep, sometimes even like waist-deep mud. So there's also the continuing danger from rockfall, fresh landslides and secondary flooding. The upstream barrier lake is still being watched round the clock, although officials now say it is broadly stable and the risk of major breach has eased. And the speed of the original disaster kind of helps explain the devastation we are seeing now. Experts say debris travelled around 22 kilometres and reached Jurong Port in only about 6 to 7 minutes. Just imagine the speed of it. Now, 27 buildings and associated structures were flattened. So even several days into this operation, rescuers are searching an enormous area and terrain that remains very difficult and potentially dangerous.
1: Scientists are piecing together what triggered the deadly Nepal-Tibet disaster. Did climate change play a role? Find out more in CNA Explains on cna.asia or our mobile app. Residents across central Japan remain on alert for flooding and landslides, even as the country's weather agency lowered its highest level heavy rain warning. The level 5 emergency warning for parts of Fukui Prefecture has been downgraded to level 4. 9 rivers overflowed this morning. Authorities are urging people to stay away from swollen rivers and irrigation canals, with unstable weather expected to bring more rain to parts of western and eastern Japan. Record rainfall has already triggered mudslides and flooding, inundating roads. Several areas in Fukui saw more than 300 millimetres of rain over the past 24 hours. The latest downpours come just days after severe flooding hit nearby Ishikawa and Toyama prefectures. Ahead on Asia Now, Venezuela says it will retain control of its oil despite an agreement giving the US control over more than 65 billion barrels of reserves. And later, South Korean President Lee Jae-myung names a new finance chief in a major cabinet reshuffle.
2: Some acts of love last a lifetime. Caring is one of them.
3: 14年了嘛，我很珍惜跟他在一起的每一天。无论怎么样，我一直都会在你身边。
2: Stories of sacrifice, devotion, and unwavering love.
3: 你不能够动，我就是你的手和脚。在他有生以年，我孝顺他了，我足够了。
2: An ode to those who care.
3: 谢谢你们爱我。
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17: 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Wednesday on CNA.
1: A manhunt is underway in Switzerland after a shooting at a rave in the northern town of Aarau killed one person and injured 5 others. Several of the injured are in serious condition. The shooting happened early Sunday near a horse racing track in the Schaken district where the event was being held. Aarau is about 46 kilometres from Zurich. Police say the gunman remained

0: at large and has not been identified. The motive remains unclear.
1: Aktuell kann ich noch keine näheren Angaben zu den Opfern bei diesem Ereignis machen. Was ich sagen kann, es stehen eine Großzahl an Rettungsdiensten und Polizeikräften im Einsatz.
0: Police were alerted about the incident at around 2:30 a.m. local time. A major operation was immediately launched with the area cordoned off. Authorities are urging people to stay away from the scene and are appealing for witnesses, including anyone with photos or videos of the incident. Iran's supreme leader has called on Muslim countries to unite against their real enemy as he warns of plans by the U.S. and Israel to sow divisions. Mujtaba Khamenei urged governments, particularly in the Gulf, to put aside their differences and cooperate, including on mutual defense. The supreme leader also pushed for Iran to gradually reduce its reliance on the U.S. dollar and boost domestic production. The remarks come as livelihoods in the country have been under pressure from ongoing sanctions and an American naval blockade. Mujtaba Khamenei has not been seen in public since being injured from joint U.S. and Israeli strikes 6 months ago. Those attacks killed his father and predecessor, Ayatollah Ali Khamenei. Meanwhile, uncertainty looms over the Strait of Hormuz. Iran says it is in no hurry to reopen the key waterway, despite pressure to restore shipping. It says any decision to restore traffic would require Washington to meet its demands, including lifting sanctions and ending its blockade of Iranian ports. The U.S. has struck an unprecedented deal with Venezuela to take control of a fifth of its oil reserves. President Trump calls it the biggest oil deal in history, saying that it could deliver a new source of crude to help bring down U.S. fuel prices. Caracas emphasized that it retains sovereignty over its resources while hailing the agreement. The OPEC nation is hoping to revive its battered energy industry. It also confirmed that the deal will be for 25 years, not 100, as previously reported by U.S. media. Andreina Furman filed this report for CNA.
2: The debate in Venezuela is ongoing. On one side, the supporters of the Venezuelan interim president, Delcy Rodriguez, are backing up the agreement with the U.S. and pointing out the $100 billion investment on the Venezuelan oil industry as the ultimate economic revival for the country. But the heavy criticism from oil experts, from economists, and different political figures is massive. They are not agree with the deal and are calling it a total surrender of Venezuela to the U.S. and questioning the legality of the agreement made by the interim president because she wasn't elected by voting. Some voices inside Venezuela are expressing profound shock over Trump labeling Delcy Rodriguez a highly respected figure, given her past tie to the Venezuelan former president Nicolas Maduro, who was detained by the U.S. in late January. Analysts in Venezuela are pointing out the Venezuela's constitution and warn that reviving the national oil industry will take years, making immediate money relief for Venezuelans highly unlikely. And also, the lack of details of the agreement to know how the U.S. oil companies will proceed with it. And mostly, and most important, when Venezuelans will see the revenues of this agreement, because are the ones who are facing the lack of basic service, hyperinflation inside the country, and most recently, the effects of the two powerful earthquakes that hit the country 2 months ago.
0: South Korean President Lee Jae-myung announced a major cabinet reshuffle, nominating a new finance minister along with five other new ministers. This is the first cabinet reshuffle since Mr. Lee took office last year. Vice Finance Minister Ki Hyung-hil was selected as the new Deputy Prime Minister and Finance Minister. Kang Shin-chul, the former Deputy Commander of the South Korea-U.S. Combined Forces Command, was nominated new Defense Minister. Other new appointments include changes to the Justice and Land Ministers, Minister for SMEs and Startups, and Minister for Gender Equality and Family. The cabinet reshuffle was announced as the Lee administration enters its second year, facing challenges on housing policy and wild swings in the financial market. The presidential chief of staff has emphasized that the only basis for the overhaul was competence. He added that the move was aimed at boosting the economy and improving the lives of South Koreans. Nominated ministers will have to go through confirmation hearings at the National Assembly before they can be formally appointed by the president. Ahead on Asia Now, Singapore marks its first Paralympic Day. The country's prime minister promises more support for

persons with disabilities, and calls on citizens to help build a more inclusive society. And later, Taiwan's oldest panda, Yuan Yuan, turns 22. Fans celebrate the milestone with a special birthday treat waiting for her.

0: It was one of the most iconic restaurants in America, at the top of the most famous building complex in the world.
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0: But on September 11, 2001, terror struck.
3: Jupiter, above everything, he loved being a father to our son. I so want his story to be told and for him to not be forgotten.
0: Windows on the World, 1st September, Tuesday on CNA.
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5: Putting things in perspective with eye-opening reports and expert analysis as a new era of global politics breeds power struggles and shifting alliances.
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0: Filipinos and Thais make up Greenland's largest foreign communities, drawn by jobs, higher wages, and the promise of a better life. But U.S. President Donald Trump's repeated threats to take control of the island have shaken that sense of security. CNA senior correspondent Jack Bort finds out how migrants are confronting an uncertain future in its capital, Nuuk.
1: For more than a decade, Filipino nurse GP Dupitas has called Greenland home, embracing its culture and exploring its vast wilderness.
2: What's up? GP Dupitas here. We start our trip in Nuuk, where I live. We go moose goose hunting in Kangaruswak, Greenland.
1: But these days, it does not feel safe as before. Since returning to the White House last year, United States President Donald Trump has repeatedly sought control of Greenland, at one point refusing to rule out military force to acquire the territory.
3: At first, we're not scared, but the longer it gets, you know, the silence, the media, it gets surreal. My wife are actually thinking maybe it's time for us to move. We stayed and follow the advisory, you know, save water, food. I want to also to protect my kids, my family. And that's get really scary.
1: Greenland is the world's largest island and an autonomous territory within the Kingdom of Denmark. Its strategic location, military significance, and vast mineral resources have put it at the center of growing geopolitical attention.
4: Despite a few months of relative calm, the shadow of America still hangs over Greenland. And the people here were reminded of Donald Trump's possible future plans when his special envoy, Jeff Landry, used Greenland's National Day to suggest that America's 251st birthday next year could be celebrated with the addition of a 51st state.
1: It's enough to keep many lawmakers here on edge.
5: You always have to be cautious when a big nation threatens your

0: freedom.
1: The island's uncertain future has become part of everyday life for the vibrant Southeast Asian migrant community. Merlin Mahala moved from Mindanao to Nook 16 years ago and now runs a small grocery store selling imported Asian goods. She joined locals marching against Trump's threats near the U.S. consulate in the capital.
2: Of course, we are also like devastated also because like we already love what we have. And then suddenly there's a tension, like we get affected in that one. There's a lot of what ifs. They will get the nuke. What happened next? It's not assuring. That's why we stand for Greenland during the parade.
1: But not everyone chose to stay. Ursulito Ursig had to make hard choices, sending his family back to the Philippines.
3: For me, I wanted that Greenland will be Greenland as it is. If America wanted to help, maybe help, it will be okay. But if it will invade, I don't think so. Especially during that time I have my baby, it was so dangerous for us. Yeah, that's why we decided, me and my wife, we decided that they will go to the Philippines for good.
1: For Greenlanders, the principle is simple. Decisions about their future should be made with them, not for them.
4: It seems like everyone is just talking about us like we're kind of a savage people or like a block of ice, as Trump said, at Davos. And it's a little disheartening. I mean, Greenland has been colonized over and over and over again. So, I mean, it's in our DNA to survive that and to write the bad stuff out and then still being resilient and going about it.
1: And while world leaders continue to debate Greenland's strategic value, many of the migrants keeping its economy running are focused on something more immediate, keeping their families safe and protecting the future they came here to build. Jack Board, CNA, Nook, Greenland.
5: You can read Jack's full story on cna.asia. Singapore Prime Minister Lawrence Wong says that more help for persons with disabilities are in the works as part of wider efforts to strengthen support for Singapore families. He says an interagency task force will share proposals to school-to-work transition and job opportunities later this year. But PM Wong adds that building a more inclusive nation cannot be achieved through policies alone and urges Singaporeans to do their part. Chloe Teo reports.
6: Grit, courage and determination, traits at the heart of Singapore's Paralympic movement and embodied by its athletes every day. But Prime Minister Lawrence Wong says their significance goes beyond the sporting arena.
7: They speak to the kind of Singapore we want to build, one where everyone is respected, valued and given the chance to contribute. Ultimately, inclusion is not achieved by policies alone. It is built through the choices we make every day. Whether we see ability before disability, recognize what every person can contribute, and give everyone a fair chance to do so.
6: PM Wong was speaking at the nation's inaugural Paralympic Day, held at East Coast Park. The event aims to raise awareness of parasport and encourage greater participation amongst people of all abilities.
8: To see so many people come down to support the Paralympic movement is a fantastic thing, you know. Paralympic, to me, means a parallel movement in tandem with what else is going on in white sports. And it's about giving these alternate pathways to athletes and people with disabilities. It shows, in spite of all the differences and the situations, we can still excel to the best of our ability.
6: The event also rallied support for Team Singapore's para-athletes ahead of the Asian Para Games in Aichi, Nagoya in October. Some 3,000 residents joined the team for a walkathon and to try out para-sports like hand cycling and sitting volleyball.
5: Taiwan's oldest panda, Yuan Yuan, has celebrated her 22nd birthday, with dozens of fans turning up to mark the occasion. The birthday girl was treated to an ice cake made with fruits and vegetables, frozen into the shape of a train. At one point, Yuan Yuan pushed the cake around her enclosure, drawing cheers from visitors. She was also seen peeking out from behind the frozen treat. Yuan Yuan was the first female panda to give birth to cubs in Taiwan. At 22, she's considered elderly for a panda, roughly equivalent to a human in their 60s or 70s.
8: 现在的话，今年状况的话，就是它现在目前到了22岁，算是年老的那个猫熊了哈。那换算是人类的六到60岁到70岁年之间，那猫熊的寿命大概可以活到30年，30年以上。
5: Yuan Yuan arrived in Taiwan as a gift from China in 2008, along with male panda Tuan Tuan. And fittingly, their names together mean reunion in Chinese. That's Asia Now for this hour. Don't forget headlines anytime at cna.asia and CNA 938 Radio. 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

Feel Africa come alive. See the wild, feel the wonder. Tour Africa differently.

0: Biodiversity is booming, which is inviting for some local foragers and farmers who embrace edible wildlife.
1: We're the largest organic banana grower in Singapore.
2: This is a gem.
3: Amazing. Yeah.
4: So the mulberries are from the garden.
5: No, that's delicious.
6: Singapore is ramping up conservation efforts locally and across the region.
7: I really do love reptiles and finding out about them, so I really love my job.
8: The building must relate to the lives of the people.
9: 目前还是一直要创新一些新的东西，我也不希望是人家把我看作是80岁的人。
10: There are those who dare to be different, who have made their mark in Singapore and beyond.
1: You have such big dreams, you know, you want to change the world with your art.
11: Obviously, every fighter wants to win, so all you can do is to prepare yourself to win.

0: For centuries, the people of La Malera have hunted whales not for commerce but for survival. In this remote fishing village on Indonesia's Lembata Island, the hunt is more than a livelihood. It's a tradition that shapes the community's identity. Senate correspondent examines the risks, rituals and realities of one of the world's last remaining subsistence whaling communities and asks whether this centuries-old way of life can survive in the modern world.
1: Hidden along the remote southern coast of Lembata Island, La Malera is one of Indonesia's oldest fishing communities. Home to about 1,600 people, the village is internationally known for its centuries-old tradition of subsistence whale hunting. For generations, the people of La Malera have lived by the rhythms of the sea, preserving customs and knowledge passed down from one generation to the next. Getting to La Malera is no easy journey. The fastest route begins with a flight from Jakarta to Kupang, the capital of East Nusa Tenggara province. From Kupang, travelers take a regional flight to Leoleba on Lembata Island. The final leg is a challenging two-hour drive through Lembata's rugged mountainous interior before descending to the remote coastal village of La Malera. The annual whaling season begins on 1st May, but preparations start well before the first boat sets sail. In the days leading up to the hunt, the community gathers for a series of rituals seeking reconciliation, blessings and protection at sea. One of the most important is Tobo Namafate, a sacred ceremony of reconciliation, unity and purification.
2: Tobo Namafate itu pada aturan tiap tahun wajib kita buat. 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
1: The following day, members of the Langawujon clan, indigenous custodians of La Malera's customary traditions, perform the Igerek ritual. This sacred ancestral ceremony is believed to summon the spirits of the whales before the hunt begins. Abraham Narawujon, a member of the Langawujon clan, says customary laws continues to shape every aspect of life in the village.
3: Lebih keras daripada hukum yang kita jalankan sekarang. 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
1: On the eve of the whaling season, the entire village gathers on La Malera Beach to honor and pray for fishermen who died or were lost at sea. It's a poignant reminder that for the people of La Malera, the sea is both a source of life and a place of sacrifice. The next morning, the mood shifts from remembrance to anticipation as the community gathers for one final ritual before the hunt begins.
0: This chapel is the spiritual heart of La Malera's traditional whaling community. It also serves as the symbolic center for resolving customary disputes and hosts the annual Misa Leva, during which the local priest blesses the fleet and its harpoons before the whaling season begins.
1: Misa Leva is a Catholic mass and a powerful example of how Catholicism has become intertwined with La Malera's indigenous traditions. Today, the vast majority of La Malera's residents are Catholic. The village became the gateway for Catholicism on Lembata Island when the religion first arrived there in 1886. Whale hunting, however, had been practiced in La Malera for centuries before then. Rather than replace local customs, the church adapted to them, incorporating elements of the community's traditions into its religious life.
4: Satu hal penyesuaian antara agama Katolik dan budaya itu adalah bagaimana gereja Paroki La Malera ini memberikan satu ruang khusus pada tanggal 1 Mei itu untuk peringatan atau Misa Leva, Misa pemberkatan perahu dan sampan untuk orang-orang La Malera. 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
1: Beyond the rituals, preparations for the whaling season also include making sure every tool is ready for the hunt. The most important of them all is the harpoon, still forged using traditional methods passed down through generations.
0: The traditional blacksmiths of La Malera stoke their forge fires using this manually operated air pump. Powered entirely by human muscle, it requires the operator to stand over the cylinders and pump the handles in a steady rhythm.
1: Only a select group of master blacksmiths in the village are entrusted with forging the harpoon heads. Ignatius Blajataki Bedding has been forging harpoons for more than 60 years. Now 87, he's passing his knowledge on to his son to ensure the craft endures for another generation.
5: Kita ajar dia itu karena kita sekarang mau out ini. 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
1: Bernardo Sterong Tapauna understands the significance of the harpoon better than most. For many years, he served as a Lama Fa, the community's chief harpooner. Before stepping aboard a boat, a Lama Fa is expected to resolve any personal or family disputes. Only then can he ask the sea for protection.
6: Biasanya sebelum ke laut, papa atau mama pesan dalam keluarga antara papa dan mama, antara adik, kakak juga harus bersatu dulu. 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
1: For the people of La Malera, the whale hunt is more than an act of survival. It's a tradition sustained by faith, discipline, and a way of life that has withstood the tides of time. Next, CNA correspondent heads out to sea where centuries of tradition face the ultimate test.
7: Give me your handphone. Give me your handphone. Come.
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1: Morning breaks over La Malera, bringing fresh hope for a successful hunt. Along the shoreline, fishermen heave their traditional whaling boats, known as playdang, into the sea. Even launching the playdang is a ritual in itself. It's a Herculean task, rolling the heavy wooden vessel over a series of logs placed beneath its keel.
0: Three boats set off from La Malera Beach this morning to hunt whales, dolphins and manta rays. We're following them on this smaller

0: more frequently when sperm whales are scarce. Several shark species, including whale sharks, are also caught to supplement the village's food and resource needs. The hunt is carried out by crews aboard the Pledang. At the bow stands the Lama Fa, the chief harpooner. Once a whale is spotted, the Lama Fa launches himself into the sea using the force of his dive to drive a bamboo-shafted harpoon into the whale. Nowhere else in the world is subsistence whaling carried out in quite this way. German traveller Marco Grossmann was among the few outsiders fortunate enough to witness a successful whale hunt.
1: Everything happens very quickly, as in when the whale hunt is on, everyone is mega focused on doing the right thing in order to get the whale. It's very intense and boats will get crushed or capsize and people will fall into the water and it's chaotic. They still manage to work together, obviously, because they're very experienced, but it's a lot of screaming, it's very intense, as in it's very raw and intense.
0: The chaos of the hunt is something every Lama Fa must learn to navigate. At just 25, Benjamin Kalika Tapaona is already one of Lamalera's chief harpooners and he knows the risks all too well.
2: Perasaan dalam saya punya diri itu hanya satu saja, hanya takut tali terbelit saja. 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
0: For the people of Lamalera, the dangers of the sea are an accepted part of life. Death, though tragic, is an ever-present risk of the hunt. More than a decade ago, Ignatius Seran Blekololong lost his youngest son in a whale hunt.
3: Jadi memang Benjamin itu papa rasa sedih bukan main kalau saya sebagai orang papa, sebab dia sudah ada keluarga dan dia juga sudah adanya ambil sepunya kerja itu dia sudah tahu. 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
0: Every member of the crew plays a vital role. While the Lama Fa leads the attack, the Lama Uri, or helmsman, guides the Pledang through the danger.
4: Ikut adat Lamalera, soal juru mudi dengan juru tikam, itu harus menjaga matros semua dalam Pledang. 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
0: Powering the Pledang are its rowers. To keep their strokes perfectly synchronized during long, exhausting hours at sea, they rely on a rhythmic chant passed down through generations.
4: Ina sorodai, sorodai go kahode, sorodai go kahode, ina sorodai.
0: Landing a sperm whale is the most anticipated moment of the whaling season. Every catch is shared according to a strict system of distribution, with portions set aside for widows, orphans and the sick. But in recent years, successful sperm whale hunts have become increasingly rare. In 2025, the village landed just 3 sperm whales. As of July this year, it had landed only 1.
5: Kadang-kadang ya baik, kadang-kadang ya tidak. 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
0: When the CNA team arrived in Lamalera, the fishermen had just returned from the sea and the beach was strewn with the day's catch. With successful sperm whale hunts becoming increasingly rare, fishermen rely more heavily on other marine species to sustain their livelihoods.
6: Ya, yang pertama itu kami ada tikam satu ekor.

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1: Because the success of each hunt is never guaranteed, much of the meat is dried to preserve it for months.
2: This is meat from a pilot whale that was caught by local fishermen here recently. It has a firm texture and taste like beef. That's because pilot whales are marine mammals, so their meat is more like livestock than seafood.
1: For generations, the people of La Malera have accepted the dangers and uncertainties of the hunt as the price of survival. Today, their greatest challenge is no longer just bringing home the next catch, but pushing the centuries-old tradition forward for future generations. Next, CNA correspondent examines the future of one of the world's last remaining subsistence whaling communities.

0: It was one of the most iconic restaurants in America, at the top of the most famous building complex in the world.
1: From windows in the world, you can see the whole of New York City.
0: For its 30 Asian staff, this was the American dream.
2: We spent so much time together, it just feel like a second family.
3: Jupiter loved life. He loved to dance and to celebrate with his friends.
0: But on September 11, 2001, terror struck.
3: Jupiter, above everything, he loved being a father to our son. I so want his story to be told and for him to not be forgotten.
0: Windows on the World, 1st September, Tuesday on CNA.
4: Aiming for two birds with one stone, Japan taps startups that can develop technologies that can be used in both civilian and military setups. On the next Asia First, we look at how the government is aiming to boost Japanese firms while also bolstering national security.
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9: Every Saturday morning, the village of Wulandoni comes alive. Home to one of Indonesia's last remaining traditional butter markets, Wulandoni draws people from across Lembata Island to exchange goods without using cash. Maria Gasparin Cremo lives in the neighboring La Malera. Every week, she walks nearly 2 hours to butter at the market.
10: Kalau uang tidak ada, mau buat bagaimana? Kalau ada ikan, kita beli dengan ikan saja, tidak dipasar.
9: Residents of La Malera depend on the butter market because the island's arid, rocky terrain makes it difficult to grow enough food. At the butter market, they exchange marine products for agricultural produce from neighboring farming communities. For example, one slab of fresh whale meat can be traded for 6 bananas. Dried whale meat commands a higher value because of the time and effort involved in preserving it. For instance, one piece of dried whale meat can be exchanged for 12 sweet potatoes.
11: This butter market dates back to the 19th century and remains a vital economic and social hub for the region. Beyond trade, it also brings diverse communities together. Inland farmers and coastal fishermen gather here not only to exchange goods, but to socialize, share news, and preserve their ancestral traditions.
9: The Indonesian government has recognized both the Wulandoni butter market and La Malera's traditional whale hunt as part of the nation's living cultural heritage. Local officials are now seeking international acknowledgement with the goal of securing UNESCO recognition for the tradition.
12: Kami berharap terkait dengan Levan Wang, kita dorong untuk bisa kita dapatkan pengakuan secara dunia oleh UNESCO ya, karena secara nasional kita sudah akui, kita mendorong ke dunia. 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
9: But international recognition would not come without challenges. While there's currently no evidence that La Malera's subsistence whale hunt is ecologically unsustainable, some conservationists argue that precautionary catch limits should be considered.
6: While we have no data, can we just by consensus said like, okay, I am comfortable with 10 animals per year or something or other. But let's also say I think 20 might actually be on the limit of my comfort as a conservationist, but they would say, well, we need 20. So we have to have that discussion.
9: East Nusa Tenggara is rich in marine resources, and the waters around Lembata are estimated to support a sustainable fisheries yield of more than 10,000 tons a year. Officials believe better fishing vessels could help Lamalera's fishermen tap into these resources and reduce their reliance on whales and other protected marine species. But changing livelihoods takes more than simply providing new boats.
13: Jadi kalau alat tangkap, armada tangkapnya bagus, tapi SDM-nya sangat terbatas, bagaimana mereka mengelola potensi kita yang begitu besar? 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
9: Tourism is another avenue the government hopes will create new opportunities for the community.
14: Yang pertama adalah menyiapkan warga. 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
9: Tourists are drawn to Lamalera by its dramatic coastline, traditional village life, and the rare opportunity to witness one of the world's last remaining subsistence whaling communities. Many also leave with their own views on the centuries-old practice.
15: It's okay, I totally agree with this, because people like have some trouble with the food and they do everything for catch some food for them and then family, for children. I think if they know the limit, it's okay. But if they will catch everything they see, it's not good.
9: For now, tourism remains modest, with only a few dozen foreign visitors traveling to Lamalera each year.
11: Tourism in Lamalera remains limited, with no hotels and only a handful of traditional family-run homestays like this one. The village lacks the infrastructure to support massive tourism. Its main attraction, traditional subsistence whaling, appeals primarily to anthropologists and adventurous travelers.
9: Yet even with relatively few visitors, Lamalera is not immune to the forces of globalization. Today, fewer young people are choosing to become fishermen or lamafa. Marianos Jacobos Rubo Bataona is one of them. Instead of following his ancestors to sea, he's studying for a university degree in guidance and counseling.
16: Ya, saya dulu kecil ya, pernah ingin sekali menjadi bagian dari kru di Pleda maupun sebagai lamafa, tapi semua itu perlahan-lahan pudar karena dari kedua orang tua saya untuk melarang tidak boleh pergi melaut. 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

0: ketika kita pergi melaut.
1: It's Friday evening and a young Lamaleran couple have just been married. Like many remote communities, Lamalera faces the challenge of a declining young population as people leave in search of education and better opportunities elsewhere. Finche Bataona hopes to preserve Lamalera's traditions through her writing. The former journalist has written two books documenting the roles of the Lama Fa and the Lama Uri.
2: Anak-anak muda kalau berpikir mungkin Leva itu berat. 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
1: The future of Lamalera will be decided by the young people growing up here, whether they choose to follow the sea or find a different goal in life. Their leap forward could help decide the next steps for themselves, but also their community and their people.

0: This is Asia Now.
1: It's 6 p.m. in Singapore and Hong Kong, 3:30 in New Delhi, and 5 o'clock in Jakarta. I'm Paul Tsung at this hour. Nepal warns of fresh flooding as river levels rise in disaster-hit areas. The death toll from floods in Nepal and Tibet exceeds 700, with more than 3,000 people missing. Napoli rescuers have pumped air into a flooded hydropower tunnel, where more than 100 workers are believed to be trapped, but rain and rising rivers are hampering efforts to reach them. A manhunt is underway after a deadly shooting at a rave in Switzerland. Authorities say at least one person has been killed and five others wounded.

0: Authorities in Nepal are warning of further flooding as communities grapple with devastation left by this week's disaster. Search and rescue efforts are in their fifth day. Residents in affected districts have been urged to remain on high alert as water levels in the Butte, Koshi and Trishuli rivers continue to swell. Local officials are urging people to move to higher ground.
1: We got the SMS alert from flood control department, and local police and army personnel informed us that there is a flood coming, the second phase of flood. There is some deposit and that is burst, and the flood is coming and go to the safe place. That's why we came to some height from the ground level.
2: अभी यहाँ नदी तट पे जो रहने वाले हैं सब यहाँ से थोड़ा हटने के लिए वो आए हैं क्योंकि अभी थोड़ा बाड़ी ऊपर से बड़ा हुआ है.
0: More than 3,000 people are still missing. Nepal says more than 700 people have been killed, while China has reported 16 dead in Tibet. The disaster was triggered by a glacial collapse, which sent a torrent of water and debris through the Himalayan region. Families have been gathering at rescue hubs, waiting desperately for news of their missing loved ones. Authorities have said some bodies being recovered have decomposed beyond recognition. Nepali officials will be preserving DNA and relevant data from victims whose bodies cannot be identified before the state handles their remains. They'll be buried after legal formalities because of health risks and a fear of disease outbreaks. Rebecca Bunnan has been tracking developments for CNA and reports on search and rescue efforts, which are in their fifth day.
3: I'm in Bidor, and that's right at the edge of the flood-hit area, and it's where the Nepali Army has set up its main coordination and deployment hub for its search, rescue and relief operations. And, you know, we've already seen so many helicopters flying back and forth as those operations are continuing, and it really is a race against time with those search operations. They have managed to rescue thousands of people, but there are still many, many more that are understood to be trapped. And it's so difficult to reach many of those areas because of roads and bridges being destroyed. So that's why they have to deploy these helicopters, and it makes these things all the more challenging. But hopes are fading now in some cases. It is the fifth day of these operations following that massive flash flood. Not only the difficult terrain, the weather, infrastructure being destroyed, but it's just such a challenging situation, and we just don't really know the full scale of the human impact yet. So much infrastructure was washed away or damaged by this flash flood. Roads, bridges, I mean, entire villages, but there are also people living in certain areas where there's just no access by road at all because of the damage. So that means these teams are having to, send out these supplies. And we've seen that happening here from Bidor. And it's not only the army that's involved, it's also NGOs, other government organizations, volunteers that are getting all these supplies out. There are many donations coming in, and that includes food, water, medicine. Those are really the priorities, just getting the basics to people who are stranded in those areas, just getting just the basics of what they need to survive. So that's really the main focus at the moment in terms of those relief operations.
0: Further downstream from the main disaster zone, rescuers are working double time to reach more than 100 hydropower workers believed trapped along the Trishuli River. Chinese tunnel experts have arrived to help reach those inside the tunnels. India has also sent a specialized tunnel rescue team. The Nepali Army has managed to insert a pipe into the tunnel and is sending air through the opening, but heavy rain and rising river levels are hampering the rescue effort. Across the border in Tibet, rescue teams are clearing roads and combing through debris at the devastated Girong border crossing. More than 2,000 rescuers have been deployed. The death toll on the Chinese side has risen to 16, with more than 550 people still missing. CNA senior correspondent Tan Yu Guan explains the scale of the rescue operation and the biggest challenges facing teams on the ground.
4: The main difficulty is getting people and equipment where they are needed. The main highway into Jurong Port was completely washed away. The remaining terrain is narrow and unstable, and in some places, the ground is too soft for heavy machinery. So teams are going in on foot while heavy lift drones and helicopters are flying supplies directly into the core zones. Now, think about it, it's been 4 days since the disaster, 3 days since the first rescuers reached the disaster zone, but those 2,000 plus rescuers have now searched only roughly 90 square meters. Now, that's about the size of 13 soccer pitches. So progress is slow and difficult. Rescuers are being shown on state TV in knee-deep, sometimes even like waist-deep mud. So there's also the continuing danger from rockfall, fresh landslides and secondary flooding. The upstream barrier lake is still being watched round the clock, although officials now say it is broadly stable and the risk of major breach has eased. And the speed of the original disaster kind of helps explain the devastation we are seeing now. Experts say debris traveled around 22 kilometers and reached Jurong Port in only about 6 to 7 minutes. Just imagine the speed of it. Now, 27 buildings and associated structures were flattened. So even several days into this operation, rescuers are searching an enormous area and terrain that remains very difficult and potentially dangerous.
0: Scientists are piecing together what triggered the deadly Nepal-Tibet disaster. Did climate change play a role? Find out more in CNA Explains on CNA.Asia or our mobile app. Residents across central Japan remain on alert for flooding and landslides, even as the country's weather agency lowered its highest level heavy rain warning. The level 5 emergency warning for parts of Fukui Prefecture has been downgraded to level 4. 9 rivers overflowed this morning. Authorities are urging people to stay away from swollen rivers and irrigation canals, with unstable weather expected to bring more rain to parts of western and eastern Japan. Record rainfall has already triggered mudslides and flooding, inundating roads. Several areas in Fukui saw more than 300 millimetres of rain over the past 24 hours. The latest downpours come just days after severe flooding hit the nearby Ishikawa and Toyama prefectures. And ahead on Asia now, Malaysian Prime Minister Anwar Ibrahim unveils new measures to ease living costs on the eve of the country's Independence Day.
5: Some acts of love last a lifetime. 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
6: 14年了嘛，我很珍惜跟他在一起的每一天。无论怎么样，我一直都会在你身边。
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15: 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We need new things.
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17: 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Wednesday on CNA.
0: Malaysian Prime Minister Anwar Ibrahim has announced new measures aimed at easing cost of living pressures and supporting businesses. In a televised address on the eve of the country's 69th Independence Day, Mr. Anwar says monthly quotas for subsidized RON 95 petrol will be restored to 300 litres per citizen. It was reduced earlier this year due to higher energy prices linked to the war on Iran. Diesel quotas for certain users will also be raised to 400 litres a month. The government will also give Malaysians aged 18 to 30 free access to several artificial intelligence applications. More smaller companies will be exempt from e-invoicing, with the revenue threshold raised to 3 million ringgit a year. Changes are expected to take effect starting 1 September. The announcement comes as Mr. Anwar faces pressure over rising living costs, despite Malaysia's economy growing 6% in the second quarter. His political coalition is also contending with declining public support from multiple electoral setbacks. South Korean President Lee Jae-myung announced a major cabinet reshuffle, nominating a new finance minister, along with five other new ministers. This is the first cabinet reshuffle since Mr. Lee took office last year. Vice Finance Minister Lee Hyung-il was selected as the new Deputy Prime Minister and Finance Minister. Kang Ching-chul, the former Deputy Commander of the South Korea-US Combined Forces Command, was nominated new Defence Minister. Other new appointments include changes to the Justice and Land Ministers, Minister for SME and Startups, and Minister for Gender Equality and Family. The cabinet reshuffle was announced as the Lee administration enters its second year, facing challenges on housing policy and wild swings in the financial market. The presidential chief of staff has emphasized that the only basis for the overhaul was competence. He added that the move was aimed at boosting the economy and improving the lives of South Koreans. Nominated ministers will have to go through confirmation hearings at the National Assembly before they can be formally appointed by the president. Iran's supreme leader has called on Muslim countries to unite against their real enemy as he warns of plans by the US and Israel to sow divisions. Mujahid Khamenei urged governments, particularly in the Gulf, to put aside their differences and cooperate, including on mutual defense. The supreme leader also pushed for Iran to gradually reduce its reliance on the US dollar and boost domestic production. The remarks come as livelihoods in the country have been under pressure from ongoing sanctions and an American naval blockade. Mujahid Khamenei has not been seen in public since being injured from joint US-Israeli strikes 6 months ago. Those attacks killed his father and predecessor, Ayatollah Ali Khamenei. Meanwhile, uncertainty looms over the Strait of Hormuz. Iran says it is in no hurry to reopen the key waterway, despite pressure to restore shipping. It says any decision to restore traffic would require Washington to meet its demands, including lifting sanctions and ending its blockade of Iranian ports. The U.S. has struck an unprecedented deal with Venezuela to take control of a fifth of its oil reserves. President Trump calls it the biggest oil deal in history, saying that it could deliver a new source of crude to help bring down U.S. fuel prices. Caracas emphasized that it retains sovereignty over its resources while hailing the agreement. The OPEC nation is hoping to revive its battle energy industry. It also confirmed that the deal will be for 25 years, not 100, as previously reported by U.S. media. Adriana Furman filed this report for CNA.
6: The debate in Venezuela is ongoing. On one side, the supporters of the Venezuelan interim president, Delcy Rodriguez, are backing up the agreement with the U.S. and pointing out the $100 billion investment on the Venezuelan oil industry as the ultimate economic revival for the country. But the heavy criticism from oil experts, from economists, and different political figures is massive. They are not agree with the deal and are calling it a total surrender of Venezuela to the U.S. and questioning the legality of the agreement made by the interim president because she wasn't elected by voting. Some voices inside Venezuela are expressing profound shock over Trump labeling Delcy Rodriguez a highly respected figure, given her past tie to the Venezuelan former president Nicolas Maduro, who was detained by the U.S. in late January. Analysts in Venezuela are pointing out the Venezuela's constitution and warn that reviving the nation's oil industry will take years, making immediate money relief for Venezuelans highly unlikely. And also, the lack of details of the agreement to know how the U.S. oil companies will proceed with it. And mostly, and most important, when Venezuelans will see the revenues of this agreement, because are the ones who are facing the lack of basic service, hyperinflation inside the country, and most recently, the effects of the two powerful earthquakes that hit the country 2 months ago.
0: A manhunt is underway in Switzerland after a shooting at a rave in the northern town of Oahu killed one person and injured five others. Several of the injured are in serious condition. The shooting happened early Sunday near a horse racing track in the Sharkin district, where the event was being held. Oahu is about 46 kilometers from Zurich. Police say the gunman remains at large and has not been identified. The motive remains unclear.
8: Aktuell kann ich noch keine näheren Angaben zu den Opfern bei diesem Ereignis machen. Was ich sagen kann, es stehen eine Großzahl an Rettungsdiensten und Polizeikräften im Einsatz.
0: Police were alerted about the incident at around 2:30 a.m. local time. A major operation was immediately launched with the area cordoned off. Authorities are urging people to stay away from the scene and are appealing for witnesses, including anyone with photos or videos of the incident. Ahead on Asia Now, Singapore marks its first Paralympic Day. The country's prime minister promises more support for persons with disabilities and calls on citizens to help build a more inclusive society.
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9: 25 years after 9/11, unravel the story of those trapped inside Windows on the World, the iconic restaurant on the top floors of the World Trade Center's North Tower.
19: People were in the building. We had to race to get them out.
9: Accused of poisoning the victims with cyanide, Death Loans traces the deadly trail behind one of Thailand's most shocking murder cases.
20: Everyone was confused. How could this woman be a killer?
9: Across South and Southeast Asia, communities are pioneering a life without oil, using solar, biogas, electric vehicles, and local alternatives to build a cleaner, more resilient future.
21: Part of the inspiration is really the rising fuel costs.
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0: And welcome back. Filipinos and Thais make up Greenland's largest foreign communities, drawn by jobs, higher wages and the promise of a better life. But US President Donald Trump's repeated threats to take control of the island have shaken the sense of security. CNA senior correspondent Jack Board finds out how migrants are confronting an uncertain future in its capital, Nuuk.
31: For more than a decade, Filipino nurse GP Dupitas has called Greenland home, embracing its culture and exploring its vast wilderness.
32: What's up? GP Dupitas here. We start our trip in Nuuk, where I live. We go moose hunting in Kangaluswak, Greenland.
31: But these days, it does not feel safe as before. Since returning to the White House last year, United States President Donald Trump has repeatedly sought control of Greenland, at one point refusing to rule out military force to acquire the territory.
33: At first, we're not scared, but
1: the longer it gets, you know, the silence, the media, it gets so real. My wife are actually thinking maybe it's time for us to move. We stayed and followed the advisory, you know, save water, food. I want to also to protect my kids, my family. And that gets really scary.
31: Greenland is the world's largest island and an autonomous territory within the Kingdom of Denmark. Its strategic location, military significance, and vast mineral resources have put it at the centre of growing geopolitical attention.
2: Despite a few months of relative calm, the shadow of America still hangs over Greenland. And the people here were reminded of Donald Trump's possible future plans when his special envoy, Jeff Landry, used Greenland's National Day to suggest that America's 251st birthday next year could be celebrated with the addition of a 51st state.
31: It's enough to keep many lawmakers here on edge.
3: You always have to be cautious when a big nation threatens your freedom.
31: The island's uncertain future has become part of everyday life for the vibrant Southeast Asian migrant community. Merlin Mahala moved from Mindanao to Nuuk 16 years ago and now runs a small grocery store selling imported Asian goods. She joined locals marching against Trump's threats near the U.S. consulate in the capital.
4: Of course, we are also like devastated also because like we already love what we have. And then suddenly there's a tension, like we get affected in that one. There's a lot of what ifs. They will get the nook. What happened next? It's not assuring. That's why we stand for Greenland during the parade.
31: But not everyone chose to stay. Ursulito Ersig had to make hard choices, sending his family back to the Philippines.
5: For me, I wanted that Greenland will be Greenland as it is. If America wanted to help, maybe help, it will be okay. But if it will invade, I don't think so. Especially during that time I have my baby, it was so dangerous for us. Yeah, that's why we decided, me and my wife, we decided that they will go to the Philippines for good.
31: For Greenlanders, the principle is simple. Decisions about their future should be made with them, not for them.
7: It seems like everyone is just talking about us like we're kind of a savage people or like a block of ice, as Trump said, at Davos or... And it's a little disheartening. I mean, Greenland has been colonized over and over and over again. So, I mean, it's in our DNA to survive that and to write the bad stuff out and then still being resilient and going about it.
31: And while world leaders continue to debate Greenland's strategic value, many of the migrants keeping its economy running are focused on something more immediate, keeping their families safe, and protecting the future they came here to build. Jack Board, CNA, Nuuk, Greenland.
0: You can read Jack's full story on cna.asia. Singapore Prime Minister Lawrence Wong says that more help for persons with disabilities are in the works as part of wider efforts to strengthen support for Singapore families. He says an inter-agency task force will share proposals on school-to-work transition and job opportunities later this year. Chloe Teo reports.
10: Grit, courage and determination, traits at the heart of Singapore's Paralympic movement and embodied by its athletes every day. But Prime Minister Lawrence Wong says their significance goes beyond the sporting arena.
12: They speak to the kind of Singapore we want to build. One where everyone is respected, valued, and given the chance to contribute. Ultimately, inclusion is not achieved by policies alone. It is built through the choices we make every day. Whether we see ability before disability, recognize what every person can contribute, and give everyone a fair chance to do so.
10: PM Wong was speaking at the nation's inaugural Paralympic Day, held at East Coast Park. The event aims to raise awareness of parasport and encourage greater participation amongst people of all abilities.
6: To see so many people come down to support the Paralympic movement is a fantastic thing, you know? Paralympic, to me, means a parallel movement in tandem with what else is going on in white sports. And it's about giving these alternate pathways to athletes and people with disabilities. It shows, in spite of all the differences and the situations, we can still excel to the best of our ability.
10: The event also rallied support for Team Singapore's para-athletes ahead of the Asian Para Games in Aichi, Nagoya in October. Some 3,000 residents joined the team for a walkathon and to try out para-sports like hand cycling and sitting volleyball.
0: Taiwan's oldest panda, Yuan Yuan, has celebrated her 22nd birthday with dozens of fans turning up to mark the occasion. The birthday girl was treated to an ice cake made from fruits and vegetables, frozen into the shape of a train. At one point, Yuan Yuan pushed the cake around her enclosure, drawing cheers from visitors. She was also seen peeking out from behind the frozen treat. Yuan Yuan was the first female panda to give birth to cubs in Taiwan. At 22, she considered elderly for a panda roughly equivalent to a human in their 60s or 70s. And that's Asia Now for this hour. Don't forget headlines anytime at CNA.Asia and CNA 938 Radio. Plus, we're on Facebook and YouTube. Thanks for watching.
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0: I'm Fuad. I was an army captain and I taught myself to make French pastries.
1: I'm Mayong. I'm a psychiatrist turned self-taught luthier.
2: I'm Wilfred. I was an interior designer and I taught myself to make miniature art.
3: I'm Ahmad, operations manager turned self-taught artisan furniture maker.
4: My life is furniture. I revolve around it, I design it, I build it. It's how I look at the world, how it saved my life. The moment when I choose this as a career, it becomes, the whole thing is being learned, to be trained, to be absorbed.

0: Furniture is something that belongs to you and you only. It shows, for example, if I'm an adventurous person, right, and I love the nature, a bohemian feel will match you nicely. For example, if you're a minimalist, something with sleek lines or a natural curves, it's about building it, it's not just enough, it's about who I build it for. So I had to learn everything, be it from the neoclassicism, Victorian, to mid-century style, Scandinavian style, or even cultural stuff. So, for someone who comes from a family of five siblings, being the last child, I got a lot of hand-me-downs. For example, my sister's books, my brother's clothes. My father will actually pick up toys from downstairs, what people throw. My mom will wash it, and we'll get to play with it. What I go through as a young kid really shaped me for who I am today and how I appreciate doing what I do. I can tell you how I started to be thinking about sustainability is from my father itself. He actually collected all this newspaper from work and he will bring home and they will keep up to 200 kilo and then we'll sell it to Karanggoni. My mom will negotiate up to 10 cents per kilo. So with that money that we collected is not for us. It's to actually do charity, taking care of others. So reuse, recycle and, you know, sustainability, I learned from them. For secondary school, I didn't really do so well. Play too much. I was a bit of a delinquent. Sec 1, I stay back. Sec 3, kind of like stay back again. At ITE, I got into precision engineering. Making things, it was literally hand. You have to file the metal and everything. So that was the beginning of how I like to make things. And I got A for that. Later on in life, I got into stagecraft, set building and set designing. So these things are fun to reminisce my past on building sets such as Phantom of the Opera or, you know, local dramas and even theatre shows. Okay, aku angkat. And still, I still get those old clients to come back to me and ask me to build. But I was lost in my career. I didn't want to be in the entertainment industry anymore. I didn't have that passion. And someone asked me whether I would like to go for working for a furniture shop. So I worked as a coolie, where I started as a laborer, carrying furniture. From there, I grew and I learned and basically moved on from stages to stages until I become an operations manager for a furniture company. How I started making things was actually, there were scrap woods at the back of the room. So I cut it open, make into a simple coffee table for me to have a space at the back for me to relax. And it all turned into something amazing when one of the customer actually saw it and wanted to buy it. My boss was shocked. She asked who made it. So I told her that I did it. And from there, she asked me to actually make her shelf for her desk. And then someone asked me to whether I can restore a 1950s table. So I took up the challenge and try and restore it. The thing that got me hooked into making furniture will be the process that I have to go through. From cutting the wood, the dust, the sanding process. Wanting to do more. How can I do better? Or how I want to try and make this. And it was a journey. It was really a remarkable experiment. Some would say it's an art because you can salvage anything and everything. I decided to leave the company because of difference of opinion. And I had to look for my own ways. I never knew that I want to become a business owner. I just wanted to build things. But I thought, why not? To leave a full-time job and doing your own was something that I was not afraid of. I told myself, I'm capable. I know what I can. I know what I cannot. I was young. I have no big commitments. No one else who's there to stop me. Yeah, I'll get naggings from my parents, but then, if not now, then when? That's the question I ask myself.
1: Give me your handphone. Give me your handphone. Come.
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11: The first thing in the morning as Asia wakes up to a new day. Get up to speed with major events shaping lives in the region and other parts of the world.
12: Putting things in perspective with eye-opening reports and expert analysis as a new era of global politics breeds power struggles and shifting alliances.
11: We get to the heart of the matter and take stock of the issues you're invested in with on-the-ground reports and wall-to-wall coverage. Viewing it all from a regional lens because we put Asia first.

0: They paid a six-figure sum. Then the contractor disappeared. An AI side hustle can cost almost nothing. So what are you paying instead? Plus, he runs three businesses. So why does he still work part-time making deliveries? On Money Mind, Wednesday on CNA.
1: A more personal style of diplomacy.
2: President Prabowo, who is more on hand, a charming person in terms of he's a polyglot.
3: Solon presents himself as a very pragmatic leader. He doesn't really put a lot of thinking about ideological orthodoxy.
4: Shehbaz Sharif has been very forthright and proactive in foreign policy.
1: Can this new style of international relations yield returns where it matters most? Wednesday on CNA.

0: This is the chair I was telling you about, the design that I've improved.
1: You should give it a try.
2: Good, with this.
0: What do you think?
2: Relaxing.
0: So, I got this from my father, who got it from his father, and my grandfather got it from his father. I'm the fourth generation. So, this is actually my grandfather's tool. The day when I was telling my parents about opening my workshop officially, my dad called me up and said, "Hey, wait, you know, there's something I want to show you. Maybe you will need it." So he opened our storeroom and then he said, "Take out that trunk at the back of the room." And then he told me, "Son, this is what you don't know about yourself. Your great-grandfather and your grandfather was actually a woodworker." I'm glad to know I'm actually have the blood in me, and I'm glad I chose this career.
2: Wow, I've never seen such tools in my life, actually. So it's something new to me. I might love vintage stuff. Even when we went Bangkok for a honeymoon, he went to this warehouse to look around for vintage items, vintage furniture, anything vintage basically.
0: More than, what, 80 years? There's an initial here.
2: He keep those, like, you know, those old sewing machines. He make it into furniture.
0: Like this also, a planer, right? But this is to shape, rounded, just like this.
2: Oh, okay. He just puts his work above everything else. He even say, "Oh, I'm sorry, but my work is my first wife."
0: To open and start my own workshop, I had to sacrifice a lot. 1 meal a day was how much I can afford. I took up jobs that only had $10 net profit even, just to survive. At the start of my woodworking journey,

to buy that kind of tools. So you find alternatives. When it comes to woodworking, you always have alternatives. You got hand planer, there's tons of saws. So you use this kind of equipment to compensate what you don't have. So from there, you learn the unorthodox way, right? To achieve the same, and that will make you better actually. You don't just follow blindly, right? For someone who is always having a hard time learning, I'm only very good at learning through processes and mistakes. For the significance of this TV console, it was the last wood that I salvaged from the old Parliament House. The dumpster diving was amazing, had more than 180 pieces of wood, and I fit everything into my brother's van. This was industrial grade pine, meticulously joined with domino joints, and it's really, really fun to be doing this. This was the first step for me improving my art of woodworking. My appreciation for used material, to build using sustainable material, goes back from how I was brought up by my parents to appreciate what I have and make use of it. At the start, when I was trying to buy local wood, they thought that, you know, I'm just too young, waste of time. I only buy a bit. So that was the biggest challenge to start something, to get trust, to build relationship. So most of the time, how I got my materials was through dumpster diving. The wood that I salvaged from the dumpster divings, I built shelvings, I did crates, I did flower stands. These are the starting of what I was selling on Carousell. It was the beginning of all those small, small stuff to create that trust that I can do actually bigger. Oh, you want me to do a table? Yes, sir. You know, an opportunity to do a table. The first $1,000 I got, I brought two of my friends over to JB and try buy more tools. A bigger planer, a machine, electrical operated planer. We brought compressor. These are the process to make it faster so I can produce more projects, produce more money. The toughest process about making furnitures. In my opinion, it will be sanding work. Because the hours that put into just for a chair may be around 6 to 8 hours depending on the skills. We try to focus on furniture grade quality kind of smoothness where people can still feel the natural grains of the wood, the pores of the wood, the fibers of the wood and the beauty of the wood. This is called sanding blocks, right? It's just sandpaper put on top of a wood, right? We number it lah. Same people who are like me in the last time, right? DIY, you know, you don't have much. All you have is your energy. And you just push through, pushing yourself so that, you know, you get the fine kind of sanding smoothness that you want to get. It tends to create into an obsession. Teaching myself is definitely fine. Every day is like an opportunity to upgrade yourself. It's like playing game, you know, when you play game, you upgrade. But this is you. It's a life skill, a talent that you practice and practice and get it right. You are honing your skills to become the best that you can be. There are days where, you know, you are exhausted, you don't have money to eat, you know, and you get frustrated. You just throw every single tool. You just flip the table. Yeah, and then you just walk it off. Come back, clean it up, and tell yourself, you choose this. Nobody forced you to do it. Get back up, focus, redo again. During the beginning, I was supplementing my income with doing Grab to find some money, right, to learn overseas. Mentor is the struggle to find in Singapore. There's very little people who actually have the ability to do every part of woodworking. So the only way to learn was to go overseas where they manufacture furnitures. So to learn restoration, I went to Malaysia. For woodworking, I went to Indonesia. To learn design, I went to Thailand. This is one of my first few pieces that I built when I was learning woodworking in Indonesia. Now, I look at it again.

0: I could see the mistakes that I did. As you can see, the drawers are not flush, right? And the doors warped. All this saw marks, I didn't sand properly. And the worst part is that I was using the lowest grade of finishing, which is a silicone wax. And it's ridiculous. Now that I see, it was not sustainable. It was an expensive learning journey, but it was really, really fruitful. I learned a lot.
1: Passion is only one part of a business. Passion don't make money. So, marketing the products that you sell is very important also. You have to really go out and showcase to the world through social medias. So I document through Instagram, through Facebook, that I was doing this. So one by one, you know, you through from Carousell, you start. We're just posting, able to make custom made. I can build anything. Give me that challenge. Just take any kind of projects. So I always take photos of how I made it, what kind of material I use it, and you know, the process. We always show how it's been made. And it has been great because I love transparency and I want people to appreciate what we build. It's not something that you can buy off the shelf. It's something that, you know, it's built for you, meant for you.
2: It was one of the most iconic restaurants in America, at the top of the most famous building complex in the world.
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5: 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He loved to dance and to celebrate with his friends.
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0: ตอนแรกมีคดีแค่1 2 3มันกลายเป็น8เป็น10แต่ผมคิดว่า30กว่าคน
1: Thai authorities have arrested who they believe is the most prolific serial killer in the nation's history.
2: How could this woman be a killer?
0: พอยืมเงินในวงแชร์ก็ไม่มีตังค์ใช้คืนในเมื่อไม่มีเงินใช้นี่จะทำยังไง
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4: Hi, Mira. How are you?
5: I love music. I love my records. And I wanted to give them a new home. And I kind of stumbled on Urban Salvation by accident. Homegrown, that was probably one of the first things. He was almost a bit of an artist. I love mid-century modern art and architecture. And he lived and breathed that. But one of the biggest things for me was he talked about sustainability. So when I went to meet him,at his studio, he brought up the fact that a lot of the wood that he was using was actually recycled. And I gave him all these details just on WhatsApp. And the following day, he actually came back to me and said, this is what I have in mind. And it was literally almost close to what I was looking for. I feel that every time someone comes in, the first thing that they ask is, where did you get it from? I did not stop at one. I got a little dressing table chair.And then two dining table chairs. But my favorite, absolute favorite piece that I've ever worked with Ahmed on would have to be my coffee table. It's Memphis design. He gave me a nice marble piece. I think that as kids growing up in Singapore, we were always taught to, in order to get a good job, you had to get a degree because that's the only way that you're going to get to that point. Ahmed showed thatSometimes it's just about following your passion, but also being dedicated. He's built a business, he's grown it, he's got a following. That's truly, it's inspiring. It's wonderful that we have young businesses like him here.
6: How I approach my business is through small advancement or small upgrades.We started from 7 meter by 4 meter space. Now we have 2,000 square feet space. We also have a 15,000 square feet workshop that is from Indonesia. Using reclaimed teak, which is a high grade premium furniture quality wood. It will be opening up bigger market. The future aim of my business is to bring the same concept in Southeast Asia, using renewable material, sustainable material, and giving jobs to local craftsmen and building a huge brandThat grows global. So basically, this, once it's dry, you sand and do second coat. So it builds up a layer of film.
7: When I was younger, I saw my dad create things from just woods.
6: Same thing as you can see here.
7: So the idea of making things really excites me.
6: So to make it still look natural like a wood, right, you remove the excess.
7: At that point in time, I might frequentlydid Instagram live, showcasing how he do works. That was really fun to see. And it made me want to be in the workshop. So yeah, I contacted him.
6: You want to showcase your skills now?
7: Let me try my best. I asked for apprenticeship. He told me that he don't do apprenticeship, but I can come down and learn.
6: Yeah, you miss, don't forget that you miss gonna be the corners. Yeah.
7: So, but over time, he saw that I was very keen and he made it structured for me to learn. And before I knew it, months later, I'm already in apprenticeship with him. Ahmad is very generous with knowledge. Like, if I have any questions, he would not just answer what I ask, he would answer more than what I ask.
8: Just make it even or should I wipe it with another cloth?
6: Usually what I would recommend is to actually leave it for 10 minutes, let it sink into the wood, check, and recheck. There's a saying in woodworking, check twice, cut once. Same goes with any kind of work that you do in woodworking.
7: I feel extremely lucky because before this, I really did not know where to go to get a teacher. So it feels like a blessing that he managed to find time to teach me.
6: Why mentoring is important to me is that so that this person who actually learned from me can pass down the knowledge to the next person, help them in their career, to help them in life. All right, it was good.
8: I think beginner stuck does exist.
6: So the final goal for me in my career will be to have a woodworking school. Imagine having a school where people can come and learn the proper ways of furniture building from scratch. The processes, the design aspect, the outcome of their hand, right? To be a platform, a beacon of a hub for makers so that it will not be a dying trade anymore.
9: Really composed, okay, healthy, looks good, the features of the nose and everything. Chin maybe like you were.
6: The moment of truth right now is that I myself am having my future generations. I am scared. I am doing very little. So to have a child coming up is to actually prepare him to do better than me. I'm only doing a small part in how we approach sustainability, right? We are so used in Singapore, we are so used to linear economy. What I want is people to rethink how the raw material, if it's renewable material, to the end product, to be able to be repaired, to be able to be reused for another product even. Right? Just buying and throwing, right? It's not the answer.
10: I feel proud of him. When Ahmad set his mind to something, I think he has a goal, he has a vision. So he worked towards it. So that's what keeps him going every day. Because I just don't know how he never gets tired. Like, he don't know when to stop. But then, it's what he loves to do, it's what he wants to do. So I just support him.
6: All I just wanted to do was work. And it becomes a passion, it becomes a career, it becomes a business, it becomes my whole life now. Things will happen, surprises will come. It's how you yourself make use of it and build and how you shape it and you shine it to make something out of it.
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11: I thought I was going to die.
3: 25 years after 9/11, unravel the story of those trapped inside Windows on the World, the iconic restaurant on the top floors of the World Trade Center's North Tower.
12: People were in the building. We had to race to get them out.
3: Accused of poisoning the victims with cyanide, Death Loans traces the deadly trail behind one of Thailand's most shocking murder cases.
13: Everyone was confused. How could this woman be a killer?
3: Across South and Southeast Asia, communities are pioneering a life without oil, using solar, biogas, electric vehicles, and local alternatives to build a cleaner, more resilient future.
14: Part of the inspiration is really the rising fuel costs.
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Headline news this hour. Rescuers are racing to find more than 3,000 people still missing after a glacier collapse triggered catastrophic flooding across the Himalayas this week. Nepal says the death toll has risen to at least 750. Authorities there are warning of further flooding. The Red Cross estimates more than 90,000 people have been affected by the disaster. Rescue efforts are being hampered by bad weather and rising river levels, with hundreds believed to be trapped in tunnels at damaged hydropower plants. Residents across central Japan remain on alert for flooding and landslides, even as the country's weather agency lowered its highest-level heavy rain warning. The Level 5 emergency warning for parts of Fukui Prefecture has been downgraded to Level 4. Nine rivers overflowed this morning. Authorities are urging people to stay away from swollen rivers and irrigation canals, with unstable weather expected to bring more rain to parts of western and eastern Japan. Malaysia's Prime Minister Anwar Ibrahim has announced new measures to ease living costs on the eve of the country's National Day. Monthly quotas for subsidised RON 95 petrol will return to 300 litres, while eligible diesel users will get up to 400 litres. Malaysians aged 18 to 30 will also get free access to selected AI applications. While the e-invoicing exemption threshold for businesses will rise to 3 million ringgit a year. Changes will take effect from September 1st. And that is the latest from the CNA Newsroom.

0: Welcome to Singapore Hour, your all-access pass to the city's tastes, textures and latest trends. Today we're going to crack open a local obsession, crabs. Rich, messy, full of flavour. We're going to follow it from source to table and taste rich gravies and see how some chefs put some bold flavours on it. Just don't wear white. Oh no.
1: This crab right now is about 500 grams, but

0: potentially can get up to 4 kilograms at some point. Let go.
1: This is my house, but really the crabs run the place. I'm Shannon and I farm crabs here in Singapore. I've been doing this for nearly a decade now in what I call my crab condominiums. On weekends, I run workshops to teach others how to build crab condos as well.
2: It takes a lot of the particulate matter out of the water column. It's a natural way to filter it.
1: Chili crab is one of Singapore's most iconic dishes, and it's what got me curious about crabs in the first place. But there's more to the story than just one recipe. I'm heading out to see how crab is prepared across the island today, and how one dish came to carry so many different meanings.
0: This is our biggest male thunder crab so far. Every time he molts, he puts on about 30% extra weight, which means the next time he changes shell, he'll be the biggest thunder crab that's ever recorded properly.
1: Most crabs are reared in ponds, but I've built these stacked drawers, so it's one crab per unit. It's crowded, but it's enough for me to farm about 200 crabs.
0: My very weird fascination with crabs is basically my grandmother's fault. My grandmother refused to cook her famous chili crab because she used to do it with flower crabs this big, and now flower crabs are about this big. So it's sad. The reason I'm conducting the workshops is because I don't want crabs to price themselves out of our culture the way that lobsters have. Crabs will go the same way if we don't take steps to make them cheaper. So the best way to make them cheaper is to make them a hobby item and let everyone grow their own crabs to the way they like, to their taste. I've got about 175 crab workshop graduates, and they've got about 5 crabs each in their homes. Although some of them have gone nuts and gone up to 50 crabs.
1: There are so many ways crab is prepared in Singapore. And my favorite has always been chili crab. The version I keep coming back to is from my grand aunt's kitchen, a Peranakan-style chili crab I grew up with. And today, I'm delivering a few crabs to a restaurant.
3: Hey, Shannon.
0: Hey, Roy.
3: Wow.
0: These two are for you.
4: Beautiful. Yeah. Oh, these are very active. I like it.
0: Yeah.
1: My uncle Roy is Daisy's son, and he's been taking over the cooking here for the past few years.
0: How did the family chili crab recipe come about?
3: It all started when, you know, they wanted to eat crabs at home. Ama would take out the rempa, spice mix, and fry the crab. And ours was always slightly different from the ones that you get outside, right?
0: Yep.
3: Peranakan is like a mix of all the different cultures because, you know, all the intermingling, the Chinese mixed with Malay, mixed with Indian.
0: Yep.
3: And that's why we get our cuisine. Every time it was like a celebration, you know, it was always there. Every time it was a big family get-together, you know, we always just had that.
1: While most versions use a base of tomato sauce, chili, garlic, ginger, and soy sauce, this one goes further. It adds taochio or fermented soybean paste and a rich aromatic rempa pounded from fresh and dried spices. These are the foundations of many Malay, Indonesian, and Peranakan dishes. In this case, it's Grand Auntie Daisy's own take on rempa, a recipe she's refined over the years and passed on to my generation.
3: And I like our version because it's slightly sour, a little bit more savoury. We want to preserve the recipes that have been passed down from my grandmother to my mother to myself, and then maybe hopefully to my son and daughter.
0: Ah, yes.
1: Chili crab is personal for a lot of us. I've eaten it all my life, but I've always been curious about how it became such a big part of Singapore's food story. So we're tucking into a meal with someone who has traced that journey, food writer and blogger Dr. Leslie Tay.
5: Back in, I think 2009, there was a food feud with Malaysia when the controversy broke, right, about chili crab origin. I wrote my blog post and I met with Madam Cher from Roland Restaurant.
3: Yep.
5: And then she came up with the whole story of how she, in the 50s, you know, husband would go along East Coast Road, go and catch the crab from there, and she will then steam the crab for him. Then one day, he wanted something else, so she started frying it with a bit of chili sauce, a bit of tomato sauce, and very soon, they'll give it to the neighbours. The neighbours say, hey, very nice. Then they start selling from a pushcart. From the pushcart, they become Palm Beach Restaurant. Then the next stage of the evolution, right, is Chef Hui. And he was the one who added eggs to the crab. So he incorporated some Cantonese cooking techniques into the chili crab. And that's the modern day version of chili crab that we know. Malaysia also got their own chili crab. It's just what you, how you modified it and then how it became famous. That one you cannot contest with us. It became famous here on this little red dot. I think crab has become really part and parcel of the Singapore identity. Not just chili crab, but because of chili crab and because of all the other flavors of crab, right? If you are a visitor to Singapore, you have to at least try one of the crab dishes.
1: Chili crab may be the most recognizable, but it's not the only way we cook crab in Singapore. The dish has continued to evolve, showing up in kitchens shaped by many different culinary traditions. One version draws from the bold, spiced flavors of South India. The dish Chef Mano is preparing helped earn him 2 Michelin stars. Crab curry served with rice.
6: I think crab, something that I grew up eating since I was a kid. Actually, I'm from Penang. My grandparents are from Chettinad region in South India.
1: Okay.
6: Crab rasam is something very tasty. That always makes me excited, especially looking forward on Sundays. We always have crab curries. There's one day I still remember, like, my mom, she used to make nasi kerabu. So I was eating with a crab curry.
1: Right.
6: The flavor of combination of 2 different things, that stays in my memory forever.
7: Are you still chasing the flavor?
6: Every day. You know, when I set up my own restaurant, I always want to bring back the flavors. We use a lot of European techniques into it. We make a very different style of biryani where we use a lot of aromatics and herbs. And then we make the crab curry where we keep it for 24 hours. Then we peel off all the meats, set aside. And then when we're doing a layering of a biryani, we cook with a crab stock that we made from the crab curry. And that's how I serve my biryani in the restaurant. I think as a cook, end of the day, it's our part for creating a new dishes, but also keep it that nostalgia flavors.
7: You're preserving a bit of culinary history every time you introduce it to new people.
6: It's a key for us to showcase our cuisine, our heritage and our flavors, where it can go and people will find out, oh, it's something new for them. It may bring back some memories.
1: Yep.
6: So that is our goal, end of the day in Teva, yeah.
1: Chef Mano's dishes stay close to flavors he grew up with, but are served in a way that brings local food into a fine dining setting.
8: Almost looks too good to eat.
9: Okay.
8: I need to come back with my girlfriend.
1: But outside of restaurants like his, crab in Singapore is still eaten the messy way. Shells cracking, sauce flying, mantou in hand. It's part of the experience. One of the best-known spots is Newton Food Centre, and here, one modest stall stands out. For a wallet-friendly price, one can get a 750 to 800 gram crab in a generous pool of chili sauce. Run by Desmond, it's also the only hawker stall in Singapore that's been recognised by the Michelin Bib Command.
10: Okay, this business is run by my parents. Initially, we are selling the drinks and beer. So when they get older, we might as well change the trade into a seafood store.
1: So why chili crab?
10: So normally tourists, they come here, one of the signature dishes is chili crab. So slowly, more and more people demand for chili crab. Style of cooking, the chili and other ingredients. For overseas foreigner, mostly they can't take too spicy.
1: Yeah, because you have to find a middle ground, right?
10: Correct, correct. We got to crack more of it, so easier for them to peel. We will basically guide them how to eat the crab with the plastic glove on.
1: So what makes a really good chili crab?
10: The crab is the main key of it. You got to use live crab. Ingredient, you got to use a fresh one. Of course, that's the main key of it also, that's why. We are more, in fact, sometimes selling on the volume, and we are the hawkers. We make it, try to make it more affordable to everyone. Black pepper also one of the favorite crab. Salted egg crab also a trend now. Also the Michelin 2016, and I've been receiving the award since then. We find out who's the one who can come to taste our food here and there, who are they. Until now, we still don't know. It's quite a mystery.
1: What's the most rewarding thing about this?
10: So a lot of tourists, after 1, 2 years or 3 years later, they come back, they still look for you. They will show me on the handphone, yeah, you see, 2 years ago I was here to have your food, and after this 2 years, I come back, the taste still the same.
1: So in a way, you're like a food ambassador for Singapore, right?
10: No.
1: It feels like it. If they're coming back after 4 years for the same crab, you know, obviously

0: you leave an impression on them.
1: Some will say that once I landed, I will come and look for you. I miss your food, this and that.
2: This place is proof that great food doesn't always come with a reservation.
0: So that's a good prep.
2: I started this journey with the dish I grew up loving, but along the way, I've seen how much more there is to the way we cook, serve, and enjoy it. From heritage kitchens to modern restaurants to late-night hawker stalls, every version tells a different story. And yet, they all still feel deeply Singaporean. It's not just about taste, it's about how we come together to share a meal, crack some shells, and carry our food culture forward.

0: On Asia Tonight, rescuers in Nepal drill through debris to reach hydropower workers believed to be trapped in tunnels in the aftermath of flash floods, as local authorities warn that fresh deluge are possible. 8 p.m. Singapore, Hong Kong time.
1: Give me your handphone. Give me your handphone. Come.
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11: So our old formula for success are not sufficient in today's complex world. 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
2: 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Wednesday on CNA.
13: A more personal style of diplomacy.
14: President Prabowo, who is more on hand, a charming person in terms of he's a polyglot.
15: Solon presents himself as a very pragmatic leader. He doesn't really put a lot of thinking about ideological orthodoxy.
16: Shehbaz Sharif has been very forthright and proactive in foreign policy.
13: Can this new style of international relations yield returns where it matters most? Wednesday on CNA.
17: If the rivers got you thinking about places like Jurong Lake Gardens, you're not alone because that's exactly where we're headed. We're going to link up with Kapila Naidu and he'll take us on a whirlwind tour of some cool spots in Jurong. We're talking serene gardens, striking pagodas and skaters pulling off cool moves.
18: I'm really excited to be going kayaking! Yes! I'm Kapila Naidu. I'm a media artist who fuses storytelling and digital tools to explore memory and space. How much more left? It wasn't my finest hour, but I think it was quite fun trying to like fight the wind and really take in Jurong Lake Gardens from this particular point of view. Jurong Lake Gardens is Singapore's third national garden. It's vast and combines multiple parks. It consists of these iconic pagodas, community spaces amidst lush greenery and nature. These pagodas actually are a recurring motif in my work, especially when I talk a lot more about where I've come from and who I've been. So in that way, Jurong forms like a very important part of me and my creative expression.
13: Located in the western part of Singapore, Jurong is a dynamic region. Once a vast mangrove swamp, Jurong began its transformation into an industrial estate in 1961. Since then, with the addition of housing and recreational spaces, it has grown into a vibrant and thriving community.
18: I'm here now at the skate park at Lakeside Garden. It was opened just recently, and I think it's great that we have such facilities in Jurong right now.
13: The park can get busy during school holidays, but today, not so much. And that means I can give it a go with some slick moves.
18: I'm going to see if someone can give me a quick crash course.
19: So basically, you just need to balance yourself. Okay, bend your knee, lean forward.
20: Lean forward.
19: Okay. So you slowly bring up.
20: Slowly bring it up.
19: Yes, and down.
20: Whoa. Okay. Whoa, whoa, whoa.
19: Okay.
20: Okay.
19: Lean forward.
20: Okay.
19: Okay. And go.
20: Whoa, whoa, whoa. Whoa.
19: You okay, bro?
18: Thank goodness. There aren't many people around watching my fantastic moves.
20: I tried. It's not as easy as it looks, actually. I think I'm going to try again. Give it all I got.
19: Okay, come. Let's go. Let's go.
20: Okay.
19: So usually we will skate under the void deck or at the public park. The only things that we're afraid is we become a public nuisance. With Jurong Lake Garden Skate Park here, we have a lot of opportunity to explore new varieties of tricks using the facilities of the skate park. Push forward. Okay, don't lean back. Yeah,
20: whoa!
19: That's it. Okay, okay.
20: Okay, I can't stop.
19: Sorry, bro. I forgot to teach you how to brake.
20: All right, man. Thank you so much. Now we have all of these great facilities for people to find a new sense of home for themselves. So speaking of home, I'm going to bring you to where it all began, back to Jurong West Avenue 1, where I grew up.
18: My childhood neighbourhood lives big in my heart. Jurong West is also the largest housing estate in Singapore, with more than 70,000 flats.
20: This over here is Block 484 at Jurong West Avenue 1. This is where I grew up almost 25 years ago. And everything about being here is just extremely nostalgic for me right now.
18: I used to live on the topmost floor of this block, and I remember I could see the pagodas from the balcony. Let's go up and see if it's still visible.
20: Oh, wow, wow, it's still right there. It's incredible that I'm still able to just make out the top of the pagoda. So I'm going to be getting married in about 2 years' time, and that means I can get a BTO. BTO stands for Built to Order, which is a public housing system by the government here, which provides affordable public housing for young, newly married couples. So I'm really excited that my house is just going to be somewhere in that general direction, which means that there is a tiny chance I'll still be able to capture a glimpse of the pagoda yet again. Okay, so we're here now at Boon Lay Food Village. I brought my friend Zaki, who I've known for like a few years now. We bonded over Star Wars. But anyways, I brought him here for the one and only Boon Lay Power Nasi Lemak. A quick lunch before I head off to work. The place here is always packed. There's always a long line and people are always queuing here for what I consider to be one of the best nasi lemak I've ever had. I'm going to order for you since it's your first time here.
21: Okay.
20: So what I want you to do is you go chop a seat and then I'll bring the food over.
21: Okay, Ken, I trust you.
20: Yeah, I got this.
18: Nasi lemak is a beloved Singaporean dish made with fragrant coconut rice, crispy anchovies, chili paste, egg, and more.
21: Boon Lay Power Nasi Lemak has been around for more than 40 years. It was a small stall at the start. For now, we have 5 outlets in total. The staying power is actually more to our sambal and our rice. We cook our sambal at least 6 to 8 hours every day. Okay, almost 100 kilos. So that is where our strength is lies.
20: Terima kasih, boss.
21: Thank you.
20: See you soon. I got you the combo set.
21: The maximum power, chicken, fish, and otah.
20: Yeah, so when I was very much younger, my dad will always come by, if he's around the area, to pick us up Boon Lay Power Nasi Lemak, either for lunch or dinner.

0: And I must say, across the decades, the flavour is still the same. The texture and everything is just exactly as I remember it as a kid. Thank you so much for allowing me to change your mind about the best nasi lemak. I'll catch you around soon.
1: See you soon, man.
0: Take care, man. Bye-bye. My next stop is my workplace at Nanyang Technological University, School of Art, Design and Media. I'm here to teach a class on audiovisual creative coding, and I've been an adjunct lecturer here for about 2 years now. Yeah, these are my students, Jermaine and Tianwei. I've got them to come in a little bit early so that we can discuss some of the problems that they're having finishing up their project. So my module is about using tech to tell stories, much like what I do as an artist. In 2023, I was commissioned by the Singapore Art Museum to create a multimedia art installation. So essentially, they wanted to create artistic projects that involve public consultations with people who lived in a particular area, in this case, Jurong. I decided to work on something that is an homage to Jurong's past, specifically when it used to be a mangrove swamp back before it was fully developed. I went around collecting stories and images of Jurong. Some I photographed myself, others contributed by the community. I also trained a generative AI model to create entirely new visions of the place and made an installation out of all of this. So the project is very much like created out of steel pipes, which is kind of like the first few industries that Jurong had, which was steel milling. I'm proud of what I do, and now teaching young minds brings me a whole new level of fulfillment. Just behind my university, there's a charming spot I like to visit. This place may be a pottery studio, but to me, it's a living museum where clay, fire, and heritage come together. I'm really excited to be here. I've worked usually with digital mediums and looking forward to using my hands for the first time in quite a while to really touch and shape the things that I'm about to create. Now, we must all have heard or seen a kiln, but what about a dragon kiln? The dragon kiln is a long, sloping tunnel of bricks built into a hill, with a firebox at one end and a chimney at the other.
2: Tau Kwang Dragon Kiln was built in 1940. This is the only operating dragon kiln left in Singapore.
0: Unlike modern electric kilns that offer precision and control, the dragon kiln is alive. It breathes fire shaped by skill and instinct. Each firing is unpredictable, and that's what makes the result so rich, so full of character.
2: I think it's a big challenge to pass down the knowledge of wood firing to the young generation.
0: While I'm here, how about a quick pottery class with the master herself?
2: Have you done pottery before?
0: I have done once, but quite badly.
2: I see. Yeah. This is potter's wheel, but it's a modern type of potter's wheel. They will control the speed by the electricity, and you step it on, high speed and lower.
0: Control is very precise. My turn? I'm nervous. I'm embarrassed, even.
2: It's a labor of love. You need a teamwork. You can't do it yourself. That's why I say it's very therapeutic. It's control through your whole body, from your eye to your hand, how you control it, and to your feet, how you control the speed.
0: Well, look at that. It's bad. It's really bad. I think it's very nice to have a space that still respects the tradition of handmade things. There's a different kind of bond that forms between you and the output that you're making. Let's head further west, right to the edge of the Jurong region, into Tuas. Amid the industrial factories that define this landscape, there's a hidden gem, a surprisingly beautiful spot tucked quietly within. I'm here today with my girlfriend Fionn, and we are at Raffles Marina. And let me tell you, this place is like a complete breath of fresh air.
3: It all started in the early 90s. Singapore don't have integrated facilities for F&B dining, ship repair, hotels, and everything put together. So Raffles Marina was the first integrated marina in the region, and for people to enjoy the scenery

0: I found out that as a club member, you can berth your boat here, head out for a fishing trip, or enjoy a relaxing ride on the water. I'm just here to admire the view.
1: Beautiful sunsets, clear open skies. Who'd have thought you'd see a sight to Jurong like this? We're right now at Jurong Lighthouse.
2: It looks quite romantic as well.
1: Thank you. Home isn't just the place that you start. It's the place that keeps building you again and again. And that's something that really has stuck out to me about all my time in Jurong. And I hope it's going to be how I feel about Jurong for many years to come as well.
3: It was one of the most iconic restaurants in America, at the top of the most famous building complex in the world.
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5: We spent so much time together, it just feels like a second family.
6: Jupiter loved life. He loved to dance and to celebrate with his friends.
3: But on September 11, 2001, terror struck.
6: Jupiter, above everything, he loved being a father to our son. I so want his story to be told and for him to not be forgotten.
3: Windows on the World. 1st September, Tuesday on CNA.

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6: They paid a six-figure sum. Then the contractor disappeared. An AI side hustle can cost almost nothing. So what are you paying instead? 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So why does he still work part-time making deliveries? 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
7: One of my favorite things about Singapore is how bright and colorful this city is. When the sun goes down, it gets brighter. Now, one event for the last 15 years has lit up Singapore streets with art and massive light installations. The magic doesn't just happen. Today, we're going to go behind the scenes to find out how it all comes to life.
6: Each August, when the sun goes down, this is what you don't see. A city centre quietly turning into something else. Designed, tested, and built before the first light switches on. It started in 2008 as a test. Could people be drawn into the city after dark for art? Today, it's one of Singapore's

0: biggest cultural events, drawing more than 500,000 each year. For two weekends in August, Bras Basah Bugis becomes the stage, with museums, streets and public spaces lit up and repurposed. Bras Basah Bugis has always been a crossroads of culture. Once known for its schools and churches, it later became famous for the second-hand bookshops that lined Bras Basah Street, a haven for students and writers. By the 1980s, it had become a creative hub where performances, music and community life filled the precinct. Now, it's a district that holds museums, theatres and galleries, a place shaped by its past and the natural home of the Singapore Night Festival.
1: So this one, yeah, the rendering, I think, here, and then I think the person will be sitting about here, lah.
2: Yeah.
1: So I think that's great. And in terms of the angle-wise, I think it should be quite good.
0: Kazim is the festival director, tasked with reimagining the district each year.
1: The secret to keeping the festival refreshed every single year is because the festival is rooted in the stories of the Bras Basah Bugis Precinct, which is quite different from other festivals that you see around the region. So for us, we use Bras Basah Bugis as a canvas in storytelling, and at the same time, having different thematic focus each year and working with different types of artists in showcasing Singapore's rich artistic history.
0: This year, one of the builds starts here, at Raffles City, in the middle of downtown.
3: Artist panel will be somewhere on the right side. Yeah. So would there be any issues with that?
4: Installation day is always a big day. It's always a nerve-wracking day because you've been looking at it through the computer monitor. To actually see it physically at the actual height, it's always exciting and nervous at the same time.
0: Ben has spent nearly 20 years on murals and other large-scale pieces on walls and streets across the city. For years, Ben came to the festival as a visitor. Now, he's part of the build.
4: I've been looking on the sites for 10 over years. I would say this is one of my career highlights because as an artist, you definitely want to create something whereby you can have like some level of interaction with the public. So I think having this platform, having this medium, that's the best way to do it.
0: That's what makes this kind of work different. It's not just about how it looks, but how people move through it, respond to it, and experience it in a public space. Getting it to work, visually and structurally, takes planning from the start.
4: So my idea was to actually showcase how Singapore is an ever-changing country, but yet we are quite steeped in a lot of history and culture. The ideation stage is always the sketching, the key visual that tells the story.
0: Ben's installation, Two Sides of the Island, reframes a familiar downtown landmark.
4: So the installation itself, we basically make use of optical illusion to create like three different engagement points whereby people can actually take photo. The whole idea is to let visitors have like a second look at a certain viewpoint.
0: It plays on perspective. Stand in the right spot, and the picture suddenly snaps into focus.
4: I think the surprise that visitors can expect is the eureka moment that they get when they stand on the camera spot. So with the play of the lights, you can actually see the artwork as it was intended to look.
5: So what is the size of your plot of land that you're going to be having?
0: That kind of moment only works if everything behind the scenes is running right. And that's where Grace comes in, managing multiple sites, tight timelines, and daily decisions on the ground.
6: We conduct a lot of site recce's because Bras Basah Bugis is kind of like a really big space. So we have to familiarize ourselves. So we do also arrange the signages and wayfinders in Singapore Night Fest. For our installations, we need to do a lot of recce's to pinpoint what are the can-dos, can-don'ts, power supply, what's the height limit that we have to take note of, just so that whatever they envision for their art installation will be able to come alive.
0: All that prep leads to the first stage of the build, when the space starts to change. And Grace is on site to make sure everything goes according to plan.
5: 1 meter high, and I cannot have that.
6: I'm at the venue itself. It's really to ensure that they meet the deadlines.
0: At this stage, she's juggling multiple installs. It starts with power. Cables are laid to make sure everything lights up safely. Platforms are assembled and prefabricated parts slotted into place.
6: Then the structure goes up, and once everything's kind of like pieced up together, that is when our graphics kind of goes up, and that's when you can kind of see 90% of the entire structure just come together, and then you do their little touch-ups to piece up everything all together.
0: As teams fan out across the city, Grace steps back to oversee the whole picture. But on the ground,
2: you use that DB box, 这边拉过来哦，电全部用 bamboo 那边，从由 bamboo 那边上 to distribute.
0: It's specialists like Marcus who bring each build to life. At Capital Singapore, one of this year's main installations is taking shape.
2: So, 你看啊，这个啊，这个洞哦。 我需要一个saw that can cut through 那个tile。
0: It's called Kampong Chil, a communal space built from bamboo. The name comes from the Malay word kampong, meaning village. But building with bamboo at this scale brings its own challenges.
2: It's a bit of a challenge because bamboos don't organically go straight, and the height of it actually causes a little bit of a curvature. We need to make sure that we could straighten those and then to make it safe so that we can actually create this structure without any problems.
0: Bamboo is strong, flexible, and has long been used in traditional kampong structures. But at this scale, every pole has to be checked, adjusted, and locked into place.
2: So my role is making sure that we can accommodate the right amount of people inside this structure itself.
0: It's about weight, stress points, and how the whole thing holds up once people step inside. Kampong Chil is just one of dozens of installations spread across Bras Basah Bugis.
1: So I think this looks great. I think the work is almost ready, like about 80%, 90%. Yeah. As the festival director, I set the artistic vision for the festival. It's really about bringing together the artistic vision and also the logistical considerations. So I think let's just make sure that the sticker here is accurate, so we find the best photo op for the people.
0: Leading up to opening night, he walks the grounds, looking at each piece the way a visitor might.
1: Make sure the festival assistant is here. They tell them what the artwork is about, so at least they have some sort of context of what the artwork is like. And after they flow here, they take photo here, then they go there and then one look. When walking around the different festival grounds, I'll be looking into the artwork itself and try to experience it myself, putting myself in the shoes of the audience itself. What will be the whole flow in terms of movement, and what exactly will they be able to feel when experiencing the artwork?
0: It's not just about this year. The festival has been growing, and each edition builds on the last.
1: I would say the Singapore Night Festival is important in Singapore's cultural calendar in the sense that it brings life to the Bras Basah Bugis district, telling the stories of the precinct, yet at the same time bringing different communities and artists together.
0: And that's what has fueled the festival's growth year after year.
1: The festival has grown to be bigger and also expanded the festival grounds, and now we are the largest nocturnal experience in Singapore.
0: By the time the lights come on, the builds are in place. Structures tested, crews in sync, weeks of planning behind every move. The crowd sees the lights, but not the work that makes them possible. It takes artists,
7: this will be lighter up,
8: yes, okay.
0: Builders, and planners.
6: So that's why we are putting out the power over there as well.
7: Okay. The power is in this box.
0: Working through the night to pull it off. That's how it works. And when it ends, they start thinking,

0: that you can control.
1: Now, give me your handphone. Give me your handphone. Come.
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0: Saturday on Japan Hour. It's going to be an epic trip that takes our cyclist from Tokyo to Yokohama.
1: That's really, really good.
0: Kamakura. Hakone.
2: These are the best views I've seen of Mount Fuji.
0: And finally, to Aizu Oshima.
2: Oh, wow. 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
0: Japan Hour, Saturday on CNA.
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4: Style is everywhere, but what you're about to see has its own distinct character. We're meeting Ify, who left medicine to create designs based on her Nigerian roots and life in Singapore. Let's go find out how she fits into the city's style scene.

0: is Boutique Singapore. It's an amazing fair happening twice a year. It's a retail experience. There are more than 350 vendors from all over Singapore, but also international brands. Just you can visualize it.
1: Yeah.
0: Yesterday I was wearing it as a top.
1: Oh, or a vest even.
0: Yeah, exactly.
1: Yeah, like a vest.
0: Yes.

0: Sophie. I was born and raised in Italy from a Nigerian family that moved in Italy in the early 80s. And now I'm here in Singapore since, oh my God, going to be 12 years soon.
1: I love the material. It's so cooling, especially for the Singapore weather.
2: It's super nice.
0: Yeah.
1: And I love how it just like flows really nicely.
2: Oh yeah.
0: I came here because I'm a former cancer scientist. I used to do cancer research at the National Cancer Center, but this now is my life. I'm a fashion designer for the fashion brand Olive Ancara. I try to bring the joy and the vibrancy of the African colors into people's lives, but I go beyond that. The idea is to interact with different cultures, Nigerian culture, Italian culture, but also Asian culture. And the brand was born by a sense that I had when I moved to Singapore. I felt homesick. I've been living in Italy and I've been surrounded by this family.

0: fabrics. I was missing these colors. So yeah, I took a leap of faith, and then I realized that people here really are curious and wanted to know more about my culture, and that's why I started Olio Ancara. Oh wow, you look so good. Singapore is the best place where you can really understand the meaning of the word melting pot. There are people from everywhere, people living peacefully from different cultures. I remember when I moved to Singapore, I was amazed by the fact that you can be Chinese and go to a Malay wedding and wear the traditional outfit, or vice versa. And that's something that I didn't have in Italy, and I love it here also for that. I get inspired so much from the people that I meet here.
1: Yeah, it's like
0: super cool. Yeah.
1: Thank you.
0: Nice. You're welcome. Okay, thank you.

0: Morning.
1: Copy your croissant, please. Two.
0: Yeah, perfect.
1: Thank you. Yes, no, that's good. Yeah.
0: Copy your croissant.
1: Thank you.
0: Yes, we can see that. We've been living in Singapore for 12 years, and since the beginning, every 2 years, we will move around Singapore just to know the different neighborhood. Then after that, we came to Tiong Bahru. I love this neighborhood because it's very characteristic, and we felt like this was like very similar neighborhood to our Italian neighborhood, like the cafes where you can get a cappuccino,
2: the croissant,
0: Tiong Bahru Bakery. Every day you can choose a different cafe. That's what I love a lot. So we really felt at home from the beginning. Hello, how are you?
3: Thank you.
0: And what I love about Tiong Bahru Market is coming to buy flowers and veggie and plants and fruits as well.
4: See you, mate.
0: Ginger flowers, Massi.
2: Perfect.
0: Nice. This is the one that Max always buys for me. Oh my god. Wow, thank you.
2: Nice.
0: That's so nice. Thank you so much.
4: Thank you. Bye-bye.
0: And then what is nice is that it's a very small neighborhood and everybody knows each other. So they know who we are, they know what we want. And that makes you feel at home. Yeah.

0: ciao.
1: Hey, morning. How are you?
0: Good, good, as usual. Since I started Olive Ankara, I've been working with different local tailors, seamstresses, and from Nelson is one of them. So I've been knowing Anne from Nelson since I moved in Tiong Bahru. That was kind of 8 years ago.
2: Oh, that's nice.
3: Right? You did an amazing job.
1: Thank you.
4: I like it. She's gonna be happy.
5: Ify has got fantastic fabric color. Very robust, very interesting, and it speaks for the culture.
4: This time I want to do it as a chansang, so I want to add the Mandarin color here. So, and then add here probably the Chinese button.
5: Actually, you could maximize the fabric since you already have that width there.
4: And so then I just do all the way down. So the color of the button that we can use?
5: Turquoise.
4: This one.
5: That one looks better.
4: Yeah. Oh, that's nice, actually. Right? Number 11. And she will give me suggestion also because the target market of my customer are different, right? Sometimes my design might be too, how do you say, and less

0: conservative, so she will guide me to be more conservative, you know, in a way.
1: Yeah. Small.
0: Small, yes, let's do small.
1: Don't want to do medium?
0: No, small is
1: okay,
0: fine.
1: But your customers are mainly medium, yeah?
0: Yeah. Oh, yeah, but the sample is for me.

0: We met 2016. We were doing a runaway for our boat brands.
1: Because we had this common denominator, which was a love for fashion.
0: I was like, I need to reconnect with her because I love her energy and everything. Oopsie.
1: She can't.
0: But it doesn't bounce that much.
1: My type of personality is like when I make a friendship, I try to make a lot of effort. And I think like Ify, she makes a lot of effort in trying to like, hey, what you doing, and vice versa, you know. But I think like as a Singaporean, there's always like this bittersweet thing that at some point they will have to leave. But I do hope that, you know, this friendship stays for a really, really long time.
0: Yes.
1: Well, she's staying here. She's staying here. I'm making her stay, yeah. I hope she gets a PR.
0: Yay! If I will have to talk to my younger self, look where we are now, and whether will you change anything? And then I will say to her, no, it was amazing, a roller coaster. She will ask me, like, where do you want to go now? How do you feel now? Will Singapore be your home? I will tell her, Singapore has been your home. It's your home away from home. But I always say, and even when people ask me, like, how come you stayed here for 12 years? A place or a home is made by the people that you love. It's about the people. If you find your people, you will stay forever. But I know that right now, my experience, my luggage is not completely full. I still have a lot to put inside, but will not be the last luggage, I would say.
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11: Thai authorities have arrested who they believe is the most prolific serial killer in the nation's history.
12: How could this woman be a killer?
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2: Good evening, I'm Paul Sung. Tonight's top stories: renewed flood risks hamper rescue efforts in Nepal and Tibet. Some 3,000 people remain missing as the death toll exceeds 700. Record rainfall triggers floods in parts of central Japan. Residents in affected areas of Fukui Prefecture told to be on alert, even as the National Weather Agency lowers its highest level heavy rain warning. Malaysian Prime Minister Anwar Ibrahim announces new measures to ease living costs on the eve of the country's National Day. They include restoring higher quotas for subsidized petrol and diesel purchases.

0: Risks of fresh flooding have complicated rescue efforts for some 3,000 people reported missing after a devastating flood tore through the Himalayan border region between Nepal and Tibet. Rising water levels in Bhutekoshi and Trishuli rivers after heavy rains have forced teams in Nepal to move to safer areas. Renewed danger also hampering the search for more than 100 workers believed to be trapped inside hydropower tunnels in Nuwakot. India and China have sent specialized teams to help. On the Tibetan side, experts are analyzing the risk of a newly formed barrier lake. Teams near the Jirong border port have been moved to a safe location. More than 2,000 rescuers have been deployed around the worst-hit areas to search for survivors and those missing. Chinese state media reported 16 people dead in Tibet and 546 remain unaccounted for. Of that figure, 261 are foreigners. Authorities in Nepal said at least 734 people have been killed and about 2,500 people, including hundreds of foreigners, remained are out of contact. For more, Rebecca Bunnan is tracking developments for CNA Live on the ground in Bidu in Nepal alongside CNA senior correspondent Tan Yu Guan standing by in Shanghai. Rebecca, how close are the rescuers to reaching the workers trapped inside the tunnels?
1: They've been working on this all day and over the past few days as well, and we've seen teams being deployed from here in Bidur to those sites, not far from here, but it's been extremely difficult to actually carry out those operations. We are hearing there has been some progress, though, in terms of more heavy machinery being deployed, which obviously has helped a lot or is helping a lot with that challenging process. It's understood as well that four holes have been drilled in one of the tunnels and that the teams are preparing to enter that tunnel. We're waiting for more news on that as well. But you know, from what we're hearing from some of the workers that have been working on those efforts, they're just very, very worried that at this point in time, there's no chance of finding any survivors. They said they haven't actually had any communication with the people or the workers that are believed to be trapped down in those tunnels. So that is extremely worrying. But we do know that at least one of the tunnels, they managed to drill through and get oxygen in, which is obviously a very positive development. Also, workers were telling us that they've managed to feed through water, light, and so on. But they just said they haven't had any two-way communication. They haven't any communication, heard any sound from anyone. So that's really the big worry at the moment, as those operations to try to get to anybody trapped there is continuing. And it's understood that dozens of people are believed to be trapped.
0: Now, Yu Guan, how are rescue operations progressing in the Tibetan region?
2: Well, on the Tibet side, those 2,000 rescuers you mentioned are trying to move in by land, air and water. At Jirong Port itself, teams are carrying out searches through the debris section by section, but access remains extremely difficult. The main highway into the port was badly damaged, so teams are attacking the area from several directions, from the east along the mountain path using rope to get into the core zone, from the north along the main highway and along the river itself using inflatable boats, while overhead helicopters and drones are now moving supplies and personnel into the core zone. As of this morning, 3 days after they arrived on scene, we know they only covered roughly 90,000 square meters, about the size of 13 soccer fields. So progress is slow and difficult. However, there's been some progress on the communication side. An emergency communications base station has now been switched on just over a kilometer from the border gate. This should facilitate coordination. In fact, authorities say body recovery and identification work is now being accelerated.
0: Now, Rebecca, how are the families of those affected holding up amid the uncertainty?
1: It's extremely difficult. We've just seen so many people in various places at these centres, rescue centres, hospitals, coming in to give names of loved ones or check for any news on loved ones to see if they can find them. It's just a very sad situation that people are just trying to find out where those people are, what happened to them. There are so many people who are still missing and families are trying to find out. But yes, that's been sort of extremely difficult for them. And not only that, then the other challenge is that people now are just very, very scared. They're on edge. Anytime there was an alert earlier today in this area, and around with police saying that the river was rising and that people should be on alert, but that actually caused some people to panic and worry. People did move to higher ground in some cases as a precaution. We were also down by the river earlier in one of the really badly flood hit areas, and we saw people running as the river did just rise fairly quickly. But that's how people are feeling at the moment. It's very understandable as well. We've been speaking to survivors, and one survivor in particular told me about how he saw this all unfold. He watched his brother drown, and he somehow managed to escape. Let's have a listen to that very narrow escape.
3: देखते देखते पुराने पुल को उड़ा दिया, उसके बाद हम भागे और सबको भागो भागो कहते कहते हम अपने रूम में घुसे. रूम में घुसते ऊपर जाके देखे, हमारा एक आदमी था, ऊपर जाके देखे तो ताला बंद हुआ था, तो पीछे का दरवाजा पानी मार के तोड़ दिया, तो हम एक तला ऊपर से कूद के फिर भागे हैं वहाँ से.
1: So it's a very tense situation all round. Rescue operations ongoing, relief operations continuing. We still really don't know the full impact of this disaster.
0: Now, Yuguan, if we can come back to you, Chinese media reporting of a new barrier lake forming near the Tibet border. What do we know about this?
2: Well, yes, a new barrier lake did form after another landslide on the Nepal side on Saturday. It was about 2.8 kilometers downstream from the original barrier lake, and rescuers nearby were moved to safety as a precaution. But there is some better news on that front. China's Water Resources Ministry says the new blockage has since been washed open by the river, so water is flowing through again. And the original barrier lake that had been threatening rescue operation has now also basically been drained. However, there is another risk further upstream. An impact crater on the Nepal side is holding about 1.4 million cubic meters of water. And authorities say that area and several smaller pools downstream need close monitoring. So how much is 1.4 million cubic meters of water? That's enough to fill 560 Olympic-sized swimming pools. So all in all, the immediate barrier lake threat appears to be easing, but the wider terrain remains potentially dangerous. Meanwhile, Chinese scientists are now explicitly linking the original disaster to climate change. A researcher from the Chinese Academy of Sciences say the glacier became unstable under long-term effects of climate warming. According to findings by state media CCTV, China's glacier inventories show the glacier area across the Tibetan plateau has fallen from about 61,000 square kilometers to about 39,000 square kilometers. So it's fallen by a third over the last 60 years, roughly about 52,000 soccer pitches a year. Or to put it in other words, is the glacier the size of Singapore disappearing every 2 years? So the concern is that not just one event, is that one event can trigger another, a glacier collapse, debris flow, river blockage, barrier lake, and potentially another flood downstream. So authorities are not just watching one lake. They are monitoring the whole chain of possible hazards.
0: Well, many thanks for that. CNA senior correspondent Tan Yuguan reporting live in Shanghai with Rebecca Bannon covering developments for CNA in Bodor in Nepal. Scientists are piecing together what triggered the deadly Nepal-Tibet disaster. Did climate change play a role? Well, find out more in CNA Explains on CNA.asia or our mobile app. Residents across central Japan are on alert for flooding and landslides, even as the country's weather agency lowered its highest level heavy rain warning. The level 5 emergency warning for parts of Fukui Prefecture has been downgraded to level 4. 9 rivers overflowed this morning. Authorities are urging people to stay away from swollen rivers and irrigation canals, with unstable weather expected to bring more rain to parts of western and eastern Japan. Record rainfall has already triggered mudslides and flooding, inundating roads. Several areas in Fukui saw more than 300 millimeters of rain over the past 24 hours. The latest downpours come just days after severe flooding hit nearby Ishikawa and Toyama prefectures. And still to come, South Korean President Lee Jae-myung names a new finance chief in a major cabinet reshuffle. Plus, Iran's supreme leader calls on Muslim countries to unite against their, quote, real enemy.
4: Some acts of love last a lifetime. Caring is one of them.
5: 14年了嘛，我很珍惜跟他在一起的每一天。无论怎么样，我一直都会在你身边。
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0: May I now invite Evan Gunn on the stage, please?
1: 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Singapore must move from just being open to being relevant.
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0: Sky Whisper, a celebration of whispered promises, interchangeable ring and pendant capturing fireworks in the sky. 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
1: Malaysian Prime Minister Anwar Ibrahim has announced new measures aimed at easing cost of living pressures and supporting businesses. In a televised address on the eve of the country's 69th Independence Day, Mr. Anwar says monthly quotas for subsidised RON 95 petrol will be restored to 300 litres per citizen. It was reduced earlier this year due to higher energy prices linked to the war on Iran. Diesel quotas for certain users will also be raised to 400 litres a month. The government will also give Malaysians aged 18 to 30 free access to several artificial intelligence applications. More smaller companies will be exempt from e-invoicing, with the revenue thresholds raised to 3 million ringgit a year. Changes are expected to take effect starting 1 September. The announcement comes as Mr. Anwar faces pressure over rising living costs despite Malaysia's economy growing 6% in the second quarter. His political coalition is also contending with declining public support following multiple electoral setbacks. South Korean President Lee Jae-myung announced a major cabinet reshuffle, nominating a new finance minister along with five other new ministers. This is the first cabinet reshuffle since Mr. Lee took office last year. Vice Finance Minister Lee Hyung-il was selected as the new Deputy Prime Minister and Finance Minister. Kang Shin-chul, the former deputy commander of the South Korea-US Combined Forces Command, was nominated new defense minister. Other new appointments include changes to the Justice and Land Ministers, Minister for SMEs and Startups, and Minister for Gender Equality and Family. The cabinet reshuffle was announced as the Lee administration enters its second year, facing challenges on housing policy and wild swings in the financial market. The presidential chief of staff has emphasized that the only basis for the overhaul was competence. He added that the move was aimed at boosting the economy and improving the lives of South Koreans. Nominated ministers will have to go through confirmation hearings at the National Assembly before they can be formally appointed by the president. Iran's supreme leader has called on Muslim countries to unite against their real enemy, as he warns of plans by the US and Israel to sow divisions. Mujtaba Khamenei urged governments, particularly in the Gulf, to put aside their differences and cooperate, including on mutual defense. The supreme leader also pushed for Iran to gradually reduce its reliance on US dollar and boost domestic production. The remarks come as livelihoods of the country have been under pressure from ongoing sanctions and an American naval blockade. Mujtaba Khamenei has not been seen in public since being injured from a joint US-Israeli strike 6 months ago. Those attacks killed his father and predecessor, Ayatollah Ali Khamenei. Meanwhile, uncertainty looms over the Strait of Hormuz. Iran says it is in no hurry to reopen the key waterway despite pressure to restore shipping. It says any decision to restore traffic would require Washington to meet its demands, including lifting sanctions and ending its blockade of Iranian ports. The US has struck an unprecedented deal with Venezuela to take control of a fifth of its oil reserves. President Trump calls it the biggest oil deal in history, saying that it could deliver a new source of crude to help bring down US fuel prices. Caracas emphasized that it retains sovereignty over its resources while hailing the agreement. The OPEC nation is hoping to revive its battle energy industry. It also confirmed that the deal would be for 25 years, not 100, as previously reported by US media. Adriana Furman filed this report for CNA.
2: The debate in Venezuela is ongoing. On one side, the supporters of the Venezuelan interim president, Delcy Rodriguez, are backing up the agreement with the U.S. and pointing out the $100 billion investment on the Venezuelan oil industry as the ultimate economic revival for the country. But the heavy criticism from oil experts, from economists, and different political figures is massive. They are not agree with the deal and are calling it a total surrender of Venezuela to the U.S. and questioning the legality of the agreement made by the interim president because she wasn't elected by voting. Some voices inside Venezuela are expressing profound shock over Trump labeling Delcy Rodríguez a highly respected figure, given her past tie to the Venezuelan former President Nicolas Maduro, who was detained by the U.S. in late January. Analysts in Venezuela are pointing out the Venezuela's constitution and warn that reviving the national's oil industry will take years, making immediate money relief for Venezuelans highly unlikely. And also, the lack of details of the agreement to know how the U.S. oil companies will proceed with it. And mostly, and most important, when Venezuelans will see the revenues of this agreement, because are the ones who are facing the lack of basic service, hyperinflation inside the country, and most recently, the effects of the two powerful earthquakes that hit the country 2 months ago.
1: And still to come, why Donald Trump's ambitions for Greenland are making some foreigners question their future there.

0: 它慢慢变成越来越不可以控制。来 ，give me your handphone，give me your handphone， 看。
1: 他会有seizure一天100多次。
2: 为什么是我们呢
3: ？Some acts of love last a lifetime. Caring is one of them.
4: 14年了嘛，我很珍惜跟他在一起的每一天。
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0: 在他有生以年，我孝顺他了，我足够了。
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9: 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Get up to speed with major events shaping lives in the region and other parts of the world.
10: Putting things in perspective with eye-opening reports and expert analysis as a new era of global politics breeds power struggles and shifting alliances.
9: We get to the heart of the matter and take stock of the issues you're invested in with on-the-ground reports and wall-to-wall coverage.Viewing it all from a regional lens because we put Asia first.
11: They paid a six-figure sum. Then the contractor disappeared. An AI side hustle can cost almost nothing. So what are you paying instead? Plus, he runs three businesses.So why does he still work part-time making deliveries? On Money Mind, Wednesday on CNA.
12: A more personal style of diplomacy.
13: President Prabowo, who is more on hand, a charming person in terms of he's a polyglot.
14: Solam presents himself as a very pragmatic leader. He doesn't really put a lot of thinking about ideological orthodoxy.
15: Shehbaz Sharif has been very forthright and proactive in foreign policy.
12: Can this new style of international relations yield returns where it matters most? Wednesday on CNA.
16: Filipinos and Thais make up Greenland's largest foreign community, drawn by jobs, higher wages, and the promise of a better life. But US President Donald Trump's repeated threats to take control of the island have shaken that sense of security. CNA senior correspondent Jack Bort finds out how migrants are confronting an uncertain future in its capital, Nuuk.
17: For more than a decade, Filipino nurse GP Dupitas has called Greenland home.Embracing its culture and exploring its vast wilderness.
18: What's up? GP Dupitas here. We start our trip in Nuuk, where I live. We go moose goose hunting in Kangaruswak, Greenland.
17: But these days, it does not feel safe as before. Since returning to the White House last year, United States President Donald Trump has repeatedly sought control of Greenland.At one point, refusing to rule out military force to acquire the territory.
19: At first, we're not scared, but the longer it gets, you know, the silence, the media, it gets surreal. My wife are actually thinking maybe it's time for us to move. We stayed and followed the advisory, you know, save water, food. I want also to protect my kids, my family.And that gets really scary.
17: Greenland is the world's largest island and an autonomous territory within the Kingdom of Denmark. Its strategic location, military significance, and vast mineral resources have put it at the center of growing geopolitical attention.
20: Despite a few months of relative calm, the shadow of America still hangs over Greenland. And the people here were reminded of Donald Trump's possible future plans when his special envoy, Jeff Landry, used Greenland's National Day to suggest that America's 251st birthday next year could be celebrated with the addition of a 51st state.
17: It's enough to keep many lawmakers here on edge.
21: You always have to be cautious when big
2: nation threatens your freedom.
17: The island's uncertain future has become part of everyday life for the vibrant Southeast Asian migrant community. Merlin Mahala moved from Mindanao to Nook 16 years ago and now runs a small grocery store selling imported Asian goods. She joined locals marching against Trump's threats near the US consulate in the capital.
8: Of course, we are also like devastated also because like we already love what we have. And then suddenly there's a tension, like we get affected in that one. There's a lot of what ifs. They will get the Nook. What happened next? It's not assuring. That's why we stand for Greenland during the parade.
17: But not everyone chose to stay. Ursulito Ursig had to make hard choices, sending his family back to the Philippines.
21: For me, I wanted that Greenland will be Greenland as it is. If America wanted to help, maybe help, it will be okay. But if it will invade, I don't think so. Especially during that time I have my baby, it was so dangerous for us. Yeah, that's why we decided, me and my wife, we decided that they will go to the Philippines for good.
17: For Greenlanders, the principle is simple. Decisions about their future should be made with them, not for them.
22: It seems like everyone is just talking about us like we're kind of a savage people or like a block of ice, as Trump said, at Davos or and it's a little disheartening. I mean, Greenland has been colonized over and over and over again. So, I mean, it's in our DNA to survive that and to write the bad stuff out and then still being resilient and going about it.
17: And while world leaders continue to debate Greenland's strategic value, many of the migrants keeping its economy running are focused on something more immediate, keeping their families safe and protecting the future they came here to build. Jack Board, CNA, Nook, Greenland.
16: You can read Jack's full story on cna.asia. And that's Asia Tonight. Don't forget headlines anytime at cna.asia. 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

0: ideas, aspirations and attitudes of Singaporeans are changing the nation that raised them.
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3: I guess a part of me wanted to connect even deeper with the people.

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1: If we as Singaporeans are able to have a satellite that we can truly say was conceived, designed, engineered, and built in Singapore,
2: how wonderful will it be?
3: This is Singapore. We don't give up.

0: Before dawn breaks, Ong Yi Chong is already awake. His mornings revolve around the needs of his three-year-old daughter.
1: Source of nutrition, 也是他的药啊。 其实他出生的时候，他是一个健康的小孩子啊。Frida
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3: Okay, balance yourself. You can do it.
0: West syndrome is a rare form of infant epilepsy. Spasms occur frequently, interfering with normal brain development.
4: You try again.
2: Ready. 他的脚跟手会整个这样子起来，一天100多次。 Actually, 如果有 seizure, there's nothing you can do. So basically, 我们 just make sure 我们算他的 seizure 多久， then 通常就会 like try to calm her down 咯。如果他有时不可以呼吸，就要 like try to 叫他， then 侧他去旁边，怕他梗到。
0: Over the years, the couple have tried various treatments, hoping Frida could suffer less.
2: 他是没有力度称他自己的体重。
1: On a daily basis, 就是放他在那个 stander， 所以他就会 gain strength, like 他的 leg, so 他能坐起来啊。
0: The illness has also affected Frida's vision and ability to communicate. She has glasses equipped with an eye tracking system to help her express herself.
2: What do you want, Frida? Can you tell Mama?
5: Frida.
2: What do you want?
5: Music.
2: Music. Okay, music.
6: The wipers on the bus go up and down, up and down.
1: She can do. There's more things that she can't do that she can do yeah.
2: Mm. By yourself, step forward. How to step forward?
5: Oh.
2: Yes.
5: Yay! High five.
0: In another family, 9-year-old Zoe Ng doesn't let her physical limitations hold her back from the activities she loves.
7: 我自己很跳绳，可是我没有手指，我没有手指，可是我还可以拿着水瓶和水，我也可以自己去游乐场玩。
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4: It was one of the most iconic restaurants in America, at the top of the most famous building complex in the world.
5: From windows on the world, you can see the whole of New York City.
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6: We spent so much time together, it just feels like a second family.
7: Jupiter loved life. He loved to dance and to celebrate with his friends.
4: But on September 11, 2001, terror struck.
7: Jupiter, above everything, he loved being a father to our son. I so want his story to be told and for him to not be forgotten.
4: Windows on the World.1st September, Tuesday on CNA.
8: Aiming for two birds with one stone, Japan taps startups that can develop technologies that can be used in both civilian and military setups. On the next Asia First, we look at how the government is aiming to boost Japanese firms while also bolstering national security.
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0: First-time parents Yi Chong and Gina imagined a future filled with the simple joys of family life. A rare disease changed everything.
1: Hey.
2: 他出生的时候，看到他可以笑，然后diagnosed with West syndrome，医生有跟我们讲过啊，it's a lifelong thing 啊，整个世界 like keep crumbling on us 啊，为什么是我们呢？
0: Through trial and error, they gradually found the best ways to care for Frida. To reduce the risk of choking caused by Frida's swallowing difficulties, the couple switched to tube feeding.
3: 因为他没有用自己的嘴巴吃, 就decide去开那个 pack.
4: No.
5: Okay, you feed milk now, okay?
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0: The couple take turns caring for Frida, staying by her side through every challenge.
3: Caregiving itself is a 24/7 thing. 再加上我没有做工, 所以是有 added 的 stress.
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1: Can you do it again?
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2: 25 years after 9/11, unravel the story of those trapped inside Windows on the World, the iconic restaurant on the top floors of the World Trade Center's North Tower.
4: People were in the building. We had to race to get them out.
2: Accused of poisoning the victims with cyanide, Death Loans traces the deadly trail behind one of Thailand's most shocking murder cases.
5: Everyone was confused. How could this woman be a killer?
2: Across South and Southeast Asia, communities are pioneering a life without oil, using solar, biogas, electric vehicles, and local alternatives to build a cleaner, more resilient future.
6: Part of the inspiration is really the rising fuel costs.
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13: With Zoe's skin shedding constantly, cleaning the home is a daily chore. Zoe's grandmother has been her full-time caregiver since she was 1 year old. Her role continues even when Zoe's at school.
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19: You did a good job today. Is it you? You did a good job today, right? Yes, it's your turn. Yay!
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Headline news this hour. At least 788 people dead after catastrophic flooding swept across the Himalayan border this week. Rescuers are racing to find more than 3,000 people still missing in Nepal and Tibet. But efforts are being hampered by renewed risks of flooding after heavy rains push water levels of nearby rivers. Teams in Nepal have been forced to move to safer areas. The danger also complicating efforts to reach some 100 workers believed to be trapped in tunnels around Nuwakot district. Chinese state media reported as well that rescue personnel near the Jirong border port in Tibet have been shifted to a safer location after the formation of a new barrier lake. China's Emergency Management Ministry has convened experts to assess the risks. Residents in parts of central Japan remain on alert for landslides after the country's weather agency lowered its highest level heavy rain warning. The level 5 emergency warning was downgraded to level 4 after the rainfall triggered flooding in several areas of Fukui Prefecture. Nine rivers overflowed this morning, while thousands of residents have been issued evacuation orders. Authorities are urging people to stay away from swollen rivers and irrigation canals, with more rain expected across parts of western and eastern Japan. Malaysia's Prime Minister Anwar Ibrahim has announced new measures to ease living costs on the eve of the country's National Day. Monthly quotas for subsidised RON 95 petrol will return to 300 litres, while eligible diesel users will get up to 400 litres. Malaysians aged 18 to 30 will also get free access to selected AI applications. Smaller businesses will be exempt from e-invoicing, with the threshold raised to 3 million ringgit a year. Changes will take effect from 1st September. And that is the latest from the CNA newsroom.

0: Okay, good morning everyone. So today is the last formal session of our program.
1: I think the incarceration taught me the fact that I can actually change. Change in my mindset and the way I behave as well.
2: You made it all these years in prison, so you made it. So it's time to find a new path.
3: This program helped me to realize that actually I can rebuild or reconcile with my family. Don't give up, then become a better person, better father, good father.
0: You remember a moment in time where you were running this program called Family Matters?
4: Hi, I'm Christine. I am the founder of Awful Grace. Awful Grace is a local charity that has been around for almost 10 years. So my journey with working with prisoners started when I was trying to complete my counselling practicum. Because I had an interest in addiction, I was placed to work with halfway houses and in prison.
1: Recently, I was able to re-talk to my second brother, which I haven't been talking for the last 10, 15 years.
5: Now my daughter is going back to school. So that's one
6: beautiful
5: thing that I see in my life right now.
4: The prison community, back then, it was really a hidden community. People don't know about it. They are somewhat fearful as well. When I tell them that I go into prison, they're like, okay, is it safe? I'd like to think of it as a movement. What we do at Awful Grace is really about reaching out and getting to know people who are

So when we first go into prison, we meet the participants. I always tell them that this is not a pottery class. It is a program that will enable them to discover themselves and who they are. Every pottery technique is tied to a life skill and a character trait. One of the significant techniques is what we call hollowing. This requires them to use a tool to actually dig out the clay. And with this, it's a representation of what baggage they want to get rid of. Because if we have a solid block, we can't put anything in. But if we have a hollowed block, it's empty. It's a container with which they can fill in new things that they hope for their lives beyond prison. Went through a dark period in 2015, 2016. I was struggling, I suppose, in terms of disillusionment, disappointment, frustration. So during the months when I was trying to figure out what I wanted to do, that was when I said to myself, I'm going to learn something new. And that was to learn pottery. I thought about what I had learned and how that actually parallels life. I answered a lot of questions about myself as well. And I think if only this could be an experience that can be brought into the prison space, you know, perhaps it might benefit others.

0: The program came about because I decided to learn pottery. And through those sessions of learning pottery, you know, the exact same techniques that some of you had done, right? I learned a lot of things about myself. I thought that, you know, if I can share that with others, perhaps they might be able to find something for themselves as well.
1: I first joined Awful Grace program in 2023 via the Family Matters elective. Through, you know, the process, I also learned the importance of my family members. There were two pieces that I made. One is to forgive someone, and one was to seek forgiveness from. The intention for both pieces were actually for my mom and my dad as well. All this reflection allows me to understand that, you know, they were always there for me.
0: One of the observations that we've picked up over these years is that there are many times where people don't really think about their behavior or actions or words. I know you've done the letter to your younger self. So future self is on page 23. Use that space to write a letter. So the check-in question, if you could tell your future self one thing, what would you say?
2: I will tell my future self to stay strong, positive, just move forward. Ignore those negative words from others that want to bring you down or pin you down.
3: Telling myself that I shouldn't be giving up my goals, even though being stuck in here have really set me back quite a bit, but I'm willing to give it another shot when I go out.
0: The program is really focused on asking questions in ways that will get participants to reflect in things. So I'm just saying that this question will help you to think lah, what you want. The program that we conduct in prison is called The Journey. And the journey comprises of 14 sessions, of which it includes a couple of sessions on trauma, followed by pottery making. Look at your pieces, okay? Think about one aspect of your life now that you can see beauty in.
1: Recently, I was able to re-talk to my second brother, which I haven't been talking for the last 10, 15 years.
4: Now my daughter is going back to school. Previously, she won't go to school just because I'm inside here. So that's one
2: beautiful
4: thing that I see in my life right now.
3: I think the beautiful thing that's happening to me now is I'm given another chance to fix this relationship with my family members. I mean, I didn't expect this when I came in here. Just glad to be given this chance.
5: I'm Superintendent Darrow. I've been with prisons for about 18 years. I'm currently an officer in charge of a correctional unit here in Institution B1. So Awful Grace is partnering us to run this Family Matters program. Family Matters has got to do with forgiveness. For many of these inmates, if they were not given a nudge, or you know, if they don't have that spark of change, they would probably never arrive at this conclusion. I think by the community partners coming in, they are able to mend the relationships. And through mending the relationships, hopefully when they go out or in the process of going out, yeah, they probably have more hope.
0: Truth be told, actually, this program is really about my experience as well. So that was the negative experience, that was the dark moments in my life. But the beauty of it is that now we are all here, right? The original meaning of awful comes from two words, full and awe. And if you put it together, it becomes full of awe. And when I thought about what the type of work that we'll be doing, it's really taking an awful experience, like being in prison. We can journey with them to turn that experience into one that's full of awe.

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5: They paid a six-figure sum. Then the contractor disappeared. An AI side hustle can cost almost nothing. So what are you paying instead? Plus, he runs three businesses. So why does he still work part-time making deliveries? On Money Mind, Wednesday on CNA.
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7: President Prabowo, who is more on hand, a charming person in terms of he's a polyglot.
8: Solon presents himself as a very pragmatic leader. He doesn't really put a lot of thinking about ideological orthodoxy.
9: Shehbaz Sharif has been very forthright and proactive in foreign policy.
6: Can this new style of international relations yield returns where it matters most? Wednesday on CNA.

0: I was in prison for 4 years and 8 months. It's not that long, but it's not that short either. But 7, 8, 9 months after my release, I found myself falling back into the clouds of depression. Baking had helped me to bounce back again in life. I'm Andrew Joseph Ng, and I am a peer supporter with The Journey Continues, an empathetherapy in community program in partnership with Awful Grace.
1: When you're back on drugs, is everything you do conceal?
2: Andrew was part of our program in 2021, and he is now a volunteer in our community program called The Journey Continues. It is open to those who have experienced our program in prison, and when they are out, they are welcome to continue joining us.
3: Process, yeah, so that everyone's clear.
0: I always say that my first half of my incarceration and my second half of my incarceration is really like night and day. The first half was a complete waste of my time, and I was wondering every single day, like, you know, is this really where my life is headed? The second half, when I co-developed empathetherapy, that gave me back my meaning and purpose. Empathetherapy is a peer support program that was founded on restorative practices, a collaborative model of the prison leadership with the counselors, the officers, as well as the incarcerated individuals. In essence, it basically helps you to share your life experiences and your hopes and aspirations with one another. And in doing so, it gives others hope as well. Each of us carries stories of pain, perseverance, unexpected kindness, and new beginnings. So I'd like to start this evening by share a moment when you felt truly supported or safe.
4: I had this relationship issue. So I texted one lady. Yeah. So I told her I need some advice. So after that conversation that I had with her, I feel so lightened and I was assured that what I want to do. Thank you.
2: You're welcome.
0: Awful Grace has always been about trying to support the disenfranchised, the marginalized of society. They are about hope. And I think what stands between an incarcerated person and prison is hope. So I think empathetherapy and Awful Grace became a partnership that was very easy from the onset, which I'm very glad for.

0: Hi, I'm Norayati binti Isnian. I'm a mother of 8, and I have a grandchildren of 5, coming soon, 5, yeah. One of my son was being incarcerated for 5 years. I get to know that he joined a family session. So that is where I've met Awful Grace. When he was incarcerated, he never tell me anything about how he feel, why he become like this, all those kind of things. So when he started to open up with the volunteers from Awful Grace, and he told me that what makes him do all these things, because he thinks that his family doesn't love him. His brother is judging him.
1: Today, I'm going to meet one of the participant mom to follow up on her and how is she and her relationship with the son now.
0: When I first met him here, my home, he's very jovial, he's very friendly, he never judge. To be honest with you, I was quite surprised from where the background he came from. His story really makes me admire him.
2: I heard that you went to visit Kyrie.
1: Yes, yes. Yeah. I went today. I just came back. So they have their good graduation today.
2: Ah, that's it, nice. So how was it?
1: He shared that he will actually spend...
0: From Azra, they really taught me a lot. Because I have Zukari incarcerated, they have been going through the same path. So from them, I've learned that, oh, this is how my sons feel. You know, if not, I wouldn't know anything.
1: I saw one of his pottery was, I think it's a cooking book.
0: Uh-huh,
1: so
0: okay.
1: He put there something like, he missed your ayam masak merah lah.
0: Oh my goodness.
1: All the food, he named it there.
0: Oh, really?
1: So the officer was asking him, so you will ask your mother to cook. He said, yeah, I will ask my mother to cook for me when I come out.
0: Yes, he told me when he will be released, mm-hmm. He don't want any outside food. He says,
1: cook.
0: I want you to cook what I ask you to cook. Yeah, because I miss your cooking. So every time when I came, I always ask him, what did you eat?
3: Okay, so hi everyone. Today actually is a very important day. You get to meet the participants and do the interview with them. So I know there were a lot of...
4: The session is about preparing the participants in a way that will allow them to have an open heart and open mind when they meet their family members in the next coming weeks.
3: Okay, hi everyone. Hi. We're getting closer and closer to the actual family circles. It's going to happen like next week. You will meet your assigned volunteers and you will have a conversation with them later on.
4: The session will focus on what their expectations are and what they feel their family members' expectations are, what were some of the painful moments in their family relationships that they would like to talk about and have not been able to.
1: Okay, sekarang you punya relationship dengan kakak you macam mana?
5: Sekarang baru aku punya relationship, aku
4: punya kakak mereka. Joined our program in 2020. He did tell us that when he's out, he wants to be a volunteer. Participants who have gone through our program, a few of them are our volunteers now. And when we ask them why they want to volunteer, the answer is, I want to pay it forward because I have benefited from Awful Grace and from the program. They want others to experience the same journey that they have.
5: Aku hantar letter, habis 2 minggu, 3 minggu lah, baru dia cakap, Anik, sorry lah, I'm very busy. So, he replied letter lah.
1: During the session, when the inmates share with me about his family, it's more to his sister after his mom passed away. It's actually similar to my life, where I lost my mom after 6 months of releasing in prison. Not after I know his story, right? I'm meeting the sister and I will see what's her concern first.
4: At the end of the circle, the family members have to agree on a plan that will enable the family to move forward. For example, I will commit to writing an e-letter to my sister whom I've never written to before. our role is to enable the family to get to a place where they can communicate and they can have conversations.
3: I want you to take your kintsugi pieces. Is that the bag? Just take the broken one.
4: Kintsugi is one of the art form that we introduce in the journey. It happens after they have all completed making their pottery pieces.
3: Lift the urushi with your brush and go over the cracks on your pieces, okay? You have to actually do it slowly.
4: So the kintsugi sessions are focused on the participants breaking their pottery pieces and mending it back. By getting them to break their pieces is quite painful, but it is necessary because they are responsible for breaking their own lives and no one else. So the idea of breaking their own pieces is significant.
3: Yeah, these things, they look like cotton, huh? They look like cotton, right? It's actually silk, and then you use this to lift the gold or silver and put it on the crack line.
4: They add the gold and silver onto the broken pieces on the cracks. It is a representation of their brokenness, lives that have been impacted by crime, and how their journey to recovery, to wholeness, can eventually make them more beautiful

0: this is part of our continued journey with those that were met in prison and who have attended our program. But it has recently expanded to include their family members. And that is really what Awful Grace is about, communities, to be able to bring everyone together.
1: I believe that Christine's Awful Grace is non-profitable and it's quite challenging for her also. But I'm thankful, blessed that she opened up this, where I've learned myself to open up, and Zukairi too, about our feelings, about our emotions, you know, which we think that we shouldn't share.
2: So when I left with them, I didn't have this small group of people. Then I have Awful Grace. But now, after with their guidance, right, I am more than enough to be a befriender and make more new friends in my life.
3: I'm very thankful for Awful Grace, and I've seen how, you know, the volunteers has inspired a lot of participants. So I would like to be part of the group as well, and I see myself as someone who is able to also return the gift that he had given me to the others who are still incarcerated.
0: I always tell my volunteers, the best outcome for a charity is for it to not exist anymore. Because that would mean that there's no need for, like, people to walk with prisoners.
4: That's one beautiful thing that I see in my life right now.
0: I think it would take a long time for a society to come to a space where certain charities don't need to exist anymore. Not just Awful Grace, but other charities. Because that would then mean that your work is done, right? For us, I don't see that happening anytime soon. But I do see that the younger people are more socially aware. They are more moved about social issues, social justice, and I'm very encouraged by that. We are moving in the right direction as a society.
5: From the untold stories of 9/11 to a chilling trail of murder and ages pushed beyond oil, uncover the powerful stories reshaping our world this September on CNA.
6: I thought I was going to die.
5: 25 years after 9/11, unravel the story of those trapped inside Windows on the World, the iconic restaurant on the top floors of the World Trade Center's North Tower.
7: People were in the building. We had to race to get them out.
5: Accused of poisoning the victims with cyanide, Death Loans traces the deadly trail behind one of Thailand's most shocking murder cases.
8: Everyone was confused. How could this woman be a killer?
5: Across South and Southeast Asia, communities are pioneering a life without oil, using solar, biogas, electric vehicles, and local alternatives to build a cleaner, more resilient future.
9: Part of the inspiration is really the rising fuel costs.
5: This September on CNA.

0: The first thing in the morning as Asia wakes up to a new day. Get up to speed with major events shaping lives in the region and other parts of the world.
1: Putting things in perspective with eye-opening reports and expert analysis as a new era of global politics breeds power struggles and shifting alliances.
0: We get to the heart of the matter and take stock of the issues you're invested in with on-the-ground reports and wall-to-wall coverage. Viewing it all from a regional lens because we put Asia first.
2: May I now invite Evan Gunn on the stage, please?
3: Good evening to all of you. Singapore must move from just being open to being relevant.
4: So our old formula for success are not sufficient in today's complex world. We need new things.
5: Lifelong learning, use of AI.
4: Having children.
5: I don't think any of this economic dialogue will end up with more children.
6: From openness to relevance, Singapore's economic future. Wednesday on CNA.
7: I'm Susan Ng. Thank you very much for joining me on Doing Good, Feeling Good today. We meet this morning an organization that believes every father has the potential to be a powerful, positive force in their child's life. I'm joined today by Jamsari Ahmad, co-founder and director of Bapa Hebat SG. Jamsari, I do want to talk a bit about the program with incarcerated dads. How do you run this program?
8: Basically, we work with the fathers to raise their awareness, increase their skills, to improve their relationship with their children.
9: When you share, you articulate your plan.
3: All right, guys. So first question is on a scale of 1 to 10, where do you feel you are, right? And then second question is, what is your best hope? And then what are your current positive points? And then what is your next plan?
10: My current positive points, I attend this Bapa best dad course, like, I mean, to learn more about my kids,
3: okay,
10: and to work with them lah, mm, better. My next plan is to work on my addiction while I'm outside. Mm. I mean, join support group I must have a good career, I mean, to get my kids back, so they get a safe shelter from me.
3: Isam, apa yang satu perkara yang lain?
10: I mean, totally, I mean, give up everything, I mean, my bad habits lah. Yeah.
3: So you rasa that's what you're going to do?
10: Yeah, because they are my pillar of strength, I mean, my kids, yeah.
7: I want to talk about the meaning behind Bapa Hebat. It means awesome dad.
8: That's right.
7: Okay.
8: That's right.
7: Why awesome dad? I mean, in the context of your work.
8: We feel that all dads are awesome. Their love for their kids, whether they show it physically or they show it actually verbally, in their heart, they love their kids. But we felt that being a dad, you need not be perfect.
11: Bapa Hebat was founded about 3 years ago, but we have been doing this work, Ibrahim and myself, have been doing this work for more than 8 years.
3: So you hope that with your aim, you can get to a plan, whether he or she...
12: Research has shown that when fathers are involved in their children's life, many things can actually improve in terms of the children's empathy, in terms of the child's confidence and self-efficacy also improves, and then also in terms of the cognitive competence, the ability to study also improve. So that's what we hope to do, is make sure that as many children as possible do have a father that is involved in their lives.
9: The first time
11: I did a bit of work with youth also, I found that all this work that I do, it's helping the children, but there is actually a gap on how do we actually empower and help the fathers to be the father that the children deserve, lah. Especially those fathers actually in prison.
3: The main topic is really about fathering communications, right? We're going to talk a bit about some poor communication, some of your experience, and then we're going to go through a communication framework. Then we're going to do listening skills. So Jam is going to work on listening skills, and then we're going to talk
11: usually
3: about...
11: Usually what we try to do, we try to give real example. Or another scenario, we say, imagine midnight, your 16-year-old son come back drunk. What are you going to do?
3: Okay, ready? 1, 2, 3.
13: Session start.
14: Yeah, how are you?
8: Okay, good.
14: Good. So, how's your life inside?
8: My life inside, rabak.
14: How rabak?
8: The food, like, no good.
13: You know what best about me, Dad? Nowadays, right, my friends keep calling me every day, every night. Go out. Happening.
15: Boyfriend or girlfriend?
13: Mix.
15: Hello.
13: Drinking, partying. So I really enjoy this life, Dad.
15: Hey, cannot. Negative.
13: Why?
15: Cannot. Malah be drunk.
13: Then your life?
11: We always feel that if you try to what we deem as an authoritarian father, that bond and that relationship cannot be built. And if it cannot be built, then it's very difficult for a father to try to guide and navigate their children. So basic is building that relationship and that trust.
16: Kita take a pause first. Okay, come. You duduk sini dulu. Duduk sini. Observe. No, you sit down. Okay, the new father.
8: Okay, so you say you okay lah outside, you happy lah.
13: Very happy, not very happy, very happy.
8: Very happy, but I am concerned lah, I takut lah.
13: Why?
8: Nanti you too happy become like me, the unhappy pada dalam. But I need your help lah.
13: Of course.
8: So if I go out this time, like I say just now, I'm concerned lah. If you go into clubbing and stuff like that lah.
13: Mm-hmm.
8: Is there a way for you to maybe kurangkan tak?
17: I'm a father of a 3-year-old daughter. And I'm incarcerated here for 2 years. And I'll be going out next year.
3: The way we have planned this program is actually based on the triangle, work on self first. The top one, work on? Family, right? So work on family. So work on family is actually...
17: We learn new things. The main thing is family. It bring back me to my father and how he treated me and how I am treating my daughter. Because she's small, she don't know I am in prison. So my wife tell her that I'm in work. So she will ask me a lot of questions. So I have to lie to her that I'm working.
11: It's quite sad actually, hearing his story. Growing up, being physically abused by his dad. When he shared his story, I was actually quite emotional. I can't imagine the pain that he had to go through.
18: Now generation have been changed. So last time, our father brought us in this way.
8: Yes.
18: But that one is not the proper way.
8: True. Yes. Okay?
18: So we need to upgrade them and we need to bring them in the right way to in their which they feel for them which what we are doing is wrong.
8: Okay.
18: Okay?
11: The only challenge is how do we guide them to be the father their children deserve. I think that is the challenging part. That building of better relationship must happen while they're inside. So they need to know their plan so they can start to execute what they need to do while they're inside.
3: Discuss for 1 minute. What are current challenges you face when communicating with your children?
8: Imagine dia buat salah. So you want to tell her, to tell him or her. What is the challenges you face?
17: The biggest challenges is trust. The trust to gain back the trust from my wife. The one until now a bit better but still difficult. That's the biggest challenge. And to maintain the bond with my daughter.
19: Some of the inmates have shared with me that they face challenges maintaining meaningful connections with their children. For example, helping with homework, attending events, or simply being present. Another challenge is effectively applying their role as parents. How do you guide or discipline a child from behind prison walls, even when you can connect through letters or visits?
3: Okay, there are three types of communications, right? If you look on your paper, the first type we say is actually, what is that? What is this first type? Written. All right. So for written down here, what does that mean actually inside here? E-letters and all that, that's actually written communications, all right?
17: The very important thing I learned from the Bapa Hebat is the communicating skills with my daughter through the e-letters. He is the one who gave me the idea that you communicate in e-letters, you put your daughter's name and write, okay, this verse is for my daughter. So when your wife read it, ask her to read the conversation to my daughter as I am sending her the message.
11: He wrote quite a very emotional letter to both his wife and also his daughter, saying he really wanted to change this round. Having the right skill or new skill

0: skills, new knowledge for him to be a better father.
1: I am the father, I'm not going to listen to you.
2: At the start, many participants are hesitant, some are reserved. But over time, many of them begin to reflect on their role as fathers and how their actions have affected their families. In my interactions with the inmates, I've seen many of them grow in confidence. They begin to reframe how they see themselves, not just as offenders, but as fathers with real responsibilities waiting outside.

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7: President Prabowo, who is more on hand, a charming person in terms of he's a polyglot.
8: Solon presents himself as a very pragmatic leader. He doesn't really put a lot of thinking about ideological orthodoxy.
9: Shehbaz Sharif has been very forthright and proactive in foreign policy.
6: Can this new style of international relations yield returns where it matters most? 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
13: Two announcements. One is for the...
14: What keeps me going is really hearing the stories from these fathers in terms of the progress that they have made.
13: I think one of the other topics on we need to discuss about is the volunteer community we're networking. The first one was actually about Fundraising 101, and I think we've made it clear that all volunteers need to attend that.
15: Okay.
14: One of the biggest challenge that we are facing is that the programs, it always been me and Jam running the program. What we are trying to do now is really to look for volunteers who are able to join us in terms of being facilitators and trainers.
16: The journey has been for them.
14: There are quite a few things that we do on the outside of prison. The quarterly Teh Tarik session is a series where we try to have a safe space for fathers covering different topics that would help the fathers.
17: My name is Hadi Saleh and I am a volunteer with Bapa Hebat SG.

0: not say a good father, but a better father, especially with my daughter, with the mild autism and all that, how to cope and how to engage with her. There was at one time I was down at my lowest, and they were there for me. Bapa Hebat really, really treat me like a family. The challenges I faced when I was incarcerated actually was beyond words, you know. So during that stint of 5 years, it was like hell, actually. My daughter, I left her when she was 4 years old. She knew nothing. I've been incarcerated for 5 years. So when I came out, I am so grateful that she still recognized me as a father. I tell myself, this is not going to happen again.
1: What do you do first?
0: Okay, now let's see. I have a new partner who been very supportive. I think without her, I think I relapse back lah. What she did for me was beyond words lah. You know, as a partner, at the same time, she became a mother to my daughter. That what touches me most lah. To see my daughter growing up without a mother is quite sad lah. Because every now and then she will ask, when are we going to visit mommy, you know?
1: Because if you come by 100,
0: as the days goes by, I say, okay, we cannot call her back, but you have a new mommy, right? And she really loves you.
1: We stay indoor.
0: I joined Bapa Hebat to understand the role of a father, the importance of a father. The role of a father is actually to always be there and to support your kid all the way. It's not like touch and go, you know, just like that. So I can say right now that I am a better father. I mean, better than before, because I managed to stay free and I'm still outside, standing strong for my daughter.
2: I feel maybe a lot of public is not aware that a lot of fathers inside is concerned about their children. There's a lot of label, of course, to the fathers in prison. And I hope that we label them less and we can help them more, especially to be a better father when they step out from prison.

0: Among the programs that we do, one of it is actually a podcast program that we've been doing for the last 3 years. Our podcast is called the Bapa Cow. Cow here as in strong. So strong fathers. And Bapa Cow is the podcast series. And for this year, it is Ayahku, my dad.
1: Are you guys ready?
2: Ready.
3: Assalamualaikum, greetings and peace be upon you. Welcome to our Bapa Cow podcast series for 2025. Today we are honored to welcome two guests, father and son. Welcome to the show, Mr. Hamza and Mr. Hamizan. You guys okay?
2: Okay.
3: Alright. Can you tell us something more about yourself first?
2: I'm father of three. I've been volunteering with Bapa about for more than 2 years. My kids, the eldest is 15, second one is 13, and the third one is 9. I joined Bapa here, but because I think I could have done better with my kids. My time has been wasted with the things that I've done selfishly. I think it's time for me to learn how to be a better father to the eyes of my kids.
4: What made me change back then when I got my second visit in prison, when I saw my kids, and my wife came, and my wife was holding my daughter, and my daughter looked me at one glance like that. So
2: I volunteer because I know it is not only me as a father who is having hard time. Other fathers out there also, they are afraid or shy to ask for help. By sharing my experience, maybe my experience can somehow help them.
5: Well, I'll just ask the dad, what would be that one word that your child will describe you? I think it's important, that one word.
3: Okay, if you have one word to say to your father, how would you describe him?
4: Hilarious.
3: Hilarious?
4: Yeah, hilarious. He's just hilarious.
3: He makes you laugh?
4: Yeah, every time.
3: Okay. What about you, Hamizan? If you have one word to describe your dad, how would you describe him? Just one word.
6: Goofy.

0: Okay, so
1: if I were to want my children to have this one word describing about me, probably it's presence, lah. Because for the past 9 to 10 years, to be honest, I was not always with them. I was not being normal. I was involving with illegal activities, you know.
2: That one word will describe how they look at you, experience you, how they feel about you. So it's important that occasionally for fathers to ask them, because this word changes over time depending on the phases of their life.
3: Hey, John. Hi. You okay today?
4: Okay, lah.
3: Those are the food. To date, we would say that about 182 fathers have gone through the program since we started about 3.5 years ago. The first 2-3 years of their life after coming out is a very crucial stage where they do need support, and we hope to provide that support. We also run our volunteer and fathering community network. This is a grouping of our volunteers together with other fathers.
1: Hi.
5: May I have your name?
1: Hamza bin Muhammad Arif.
3: Assalamualaikum. Good evening, everybody. Thank you very, very much for taking your valuable time to be with us. I'm just going to start proper into the discussion on the coping with the K-pop situation in Singapore as a father. I
6: think it's a kind of a support group that we do once a month, where we hope to help the fathers, especially incarcerated fathers, to actually widen their social network.
7: Because you came from a different background, right? You came from a rougher background, right? So what was that aha moment that made you and your wife suddenly realize that I have to do things differently and I have to do it this way?
8: Saya duduk Gilang. So a few years saya duduk Gilang and I'm making a lot of money, but I threw everything because I want to go the straight path. So I tell my wife,
2: of course we wish that they come back to us and then we can journey with them when they're outside. But the challenge is always what is their priorities. Most of them definitely have worries about getting the job, lah. So money is definitely one of the stresses in life, lah, that they have, on top of the challenges of trying to now build that trust again, lah, with their family, their children, lah.
8: Bila saya tukar tu, saya jantan tak ada CPF, lah. So basically sponsor dalam CPF. So saya tak pernah imagine saya boleh beli motor sendiri, boleh ada rumah.
2: It's easy when they are inside and the family is outside. They can talk about it and stuff like that, but once they step out, when they are in the same space, the challenges is multiplied, lah.
9: Okay, come, let's go.
2: If you look at myself, when my father had me, I think he's quite older. I don't really spend a lot of time with him, lah. He loved me, I know, but it doesn't show, lah. I think it's typical father, lah. Growing up, I felt that if I am going to be a father, I will make sure that I have the right skills and the right knowledge to be a better father than my father, lah.
9: Funny, lah, going there. It's supposed to be hair for hope, no? But I'm hoping for hair, and then how?
5: Non-existent hair.
9: Yeah, lah, that's why, lah.
5: But who's shaving?
9: Who's shaving?
10: He's the type of person that would want to support the community. No. This is one of his ways, lah. Of course, a lot of his personal time are taken. I do understand that he needs to sacrifice his time. So, as his daughter, I should also be supporting him as well.
9: Hello.
2: Besides working, my other interest, I'm into Star Wars. I'm part of the 501st Singapore Garrison. They are doing this out of their goodwill. They just want to bring joy and happiness to the community. So that's how I was attracted to be one of them.

0: Unlike my father, who has 6 children, I only have 1. So I have a lot of time that I spend with her. I want to create a lot of good memories with my daughter. We always encourage fathers to date their children. When we say date, means 1-to-1. So if you have 3 children, family time is good, but it's always good to go 1-to-1 with your kid to make your kid feel special.
1: One of the things we clearly say up front is that we are not experts. We are just fathers. We are also here to learn.
0: On the fathering journey may not need to be a lonely journey.
2: So my plan is to stay away from love.
3: My best hope is to get my kids back.
0: So take that, the first step. Join us when you step out, because fathers out there in the community can come together to go through this journey, to share their challenges, to learn from each other. If you look at any family program or family convention, 90% of the attendees are women. The other 5% are men who has been convinced by their wife to attend, and maybe another 5% are men who already want to seek knowledge to be a better father. How do we now grow from that 5% to 10% to 15% to 20%? We need to have a platform for fathers so that they have no excuse, no reason for them not to attend any of this program to improve themselves to be better fathers. Every small thing they come to you, you need to do is just to listen. Don't need to give advice most of the time. They just want for the father to listen.
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5: ตอนแรกมีคดีแค่1 2 3มันกลายเป็น8เป็น10แต่ผมคิดว่า30กว่าคน
6: Authorities have arrested who they believe is the most prolific serial killer in the nation's history.
7: How could this woman be a killer?
5: พอยืมเงินในวงแชร์ก็ไม่มีตังค์ใช้คืนในเมื่อไม่มีเงินใช้นี่จะทำยังไง
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4: Good evening, I'm Paul Tsung. Tonight's top stories: over 1,000 new BTO flats are on the way and home buyers could get their keys in under 3 years as authorities look to keep housing supply robust. Singapore Red Cross raises $1 million for Nepal flood victims as the death toll climbs past 700, with some 3,000 people remain missing. A decade on, Project Wolbachia has sharply reduced mosquito populations and dengue risk. We meet a team member who helped it take from the lab to neighborhoods.

0: About 1,200 new homes with wait times of less than 3 years will be launched across two built-to-order projects in Sinmin and Toa Payoh. Their launch dates will be announced at a later date. The Housing and Development Board says one project will bring more than 1,000 new flats to Sinmin Street in Bishan. The estate will be located across from Bishan North Shopping Mall and the neighbourhood park. The other will see nearly 200 new flats along Toa Payoh Lorong 4, near Toa Payoh Central and the Public Library. An analyst says the sites could be ready by 2030 if they are already being prepared.
1: These two locations will be quite popular because it's located near the town center and heartland, especially the Toa Payoh Lorong 4 site, which is very close to the Toa Payoh heart. So, but the number of units is very small, so it's going to be very competitive for this case. And then for Sinmin areas, it's very close to amenities, schools, so it's likely to attract a family who want to live close to their parents as well.
0: National Development Minister Chee Hong Tat says the two projects will help sustain a robust housing supply while rejuvenating existing towns. They come on top of plans for the 1,600 new homes in Lakeview and Hsinchu, some of which were launched in June. More than 10,000 public and private homes are also planned for Toa Payoh West and Mount Pleasant over the next decade. Singapore Red Cross says fundraising for victims of the deadly floods in Nepal have reached its target of $1 million since it began on Friday. The fundraiser will remain open until end November. The organisation also kept its doors open on Sunday to provide a safe space for people affected by the disaster. Those affected can come to this space to speak with trained volunteers and receive psychological first aid. Activities include breathing exercises and identifying signs of emotional distress. For those still unable to reach their loved ones, Singapore Red Cross can help to trace them through its network and counterparts in Nepal. While no one was at the office when CNA visited, the Red Cross says that it has already received calls and inquiries from people seeking support.
2: So we have the gate open for them to come in because many a times people wouldn't come in to actually ask for help at this situation because they themselves are numb to what's going on. So that's why we're telling them that, you know, it's not like we're just immediately you're going to walk in, but the safe space is open for you. At any point of time that you're aware that, you know, it's about time that I need to go and get some help or talk to someone.
0: Risks of fresh flooding have complicated rescue efforts for some 3,000 people reported missing after a devastating flood tore through the Himalayan border region between Nepal and Tibet. Rising water levels in Bhutekoshi and Trishuli rivers after heavy rains have forced teams in Nepal to move to safer areas. Renewed danger also hampering the search for more than 100 workers believed to be trapped inside hydropower tunnels in Nuwakot. On the Tibetan side, experts are analysing the risks of a newly formed barrier lake. Teams near the Jirong border port have been moved to a safe location. More than 2,000 rescuers have been deployed around the worst-hit areas to search for survivors and those missing. Chinese state media reported 16 people dead in Tibet and 546 remain unaccounted for. Of that figure, 261 are foreigners. Authorities in Nepal said at least 734 people have been killed and about 2,500 people, including hundreds of foreigners, remain out of contact. Young Singaporeans are finding their own ways to make an impact in Uzbekistan as ties between the two countries deepen. From mentoring young Uzbeks to raising families there, they are building lives far from home. So what is drawing them to the Central Asian country? Aslam Shah reports from Samarkand.
3: This was the moment teenager Amir Bek's dream became a reality. An acceptance into Stanford University to study engineering physics. Amir Bek grew up in Bukhara in a family of artisans and attended a Russian-speaking public school. Stanford once seemed a distant prospect.
4: I'm proud to also represent not just myself, but also an idea of someone from underprivileged background getting into those schools. It shows that it inspires a lot of people.
3: He credits the achievement in part to Freshman Academy in Tashkent. Among Amirbek's mentors is Singaporean Nigel Lee, who leads the academy's research institute.
5: They are hungry for a lot of this knowledge and a lot of this opportunity, but they just don't have the tools to deal with this. And that's where we discovered the gap and where we decided to invest our time to develop these programs so that these students have the skills, the requisite skills to approach the world in this complex world.
3: It is the kind of experience Nigel believes Singaporeans can offer as Uzbekistan looks increasingly outwards. As it marks 35 years of independence, the country is looking to shape its next chapter. Nigel is not the only Singaporean drawn to be part of that next chapter. In Samarkand, Josiah Ng is teaching design after he was offered the opportunity by a non-profit based in Singapore. He's also raising his family here.
6: We really resonated deeply with that vision to build people, to build nations. And I think what that really means is to work alongside the locals, to empower them, encourage them, to do much for their community. Mm-hmm. Because we believe that, you know, with whatever skill sets that we have, you know, we should actually give back and to do good with it.
3: But the exchange has gone both ways. His wife, Tricia, who is also part of the non-profit, says the experience has been just as meaningful for their family.
7: We have been really in such a privileged position to experience the love from the locals here. I think a lot of them have been journeying with our family in different ways, just helping us when, you know, language is a barrier or when systems are unfamiliar to us.
3: The couple say navigating these challenges together while immersing themselves in a new community has made them more resilient as a family.
8: For centuries, Samarkand has been a crossroads of knowledge. Here at Rajasthan Square, renowned scholars studied mathematics and astronomy from as far back as the 1400s. Today, that tradition of education continues in new ways. And as Singapore and Uzbekistan deepen ties, their differences may offer opportunities to learn from one another. Aslam Shah, CNA, Samarkand.
0: Still to come, not your usual Sunday on Orchard Road. Find out what's drawing the crowds after the break.

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3: Jupiter loved life. He loved to dance and to celebrate with his friends.
0: But on September 11, 2001, terror struck.
3: Jupiter, above everything, he loved being a father to our son. I so want his story to be told and for him to not be forgotten.
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0: May I now invite Evan Gunn on the stage, please?
1: 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Singapore must move from just being open to being relevant.
2: So our old formula for success are not sufficient in today's complex world. We need new things.
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5: They paid a six-figure sum. Then the contractor disappeared. An AI side hustle can cost almost nothing. So what are you paying instead? Plus, he runs three businesses. So why does he still work part-time making deliveries? On Money Mind, Wednesday on CNA.
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7: Macau's chief executive Sam Ho Fai is on a three-day visit to Singapore until Monday. It is his first official visit to Singapore in his current capacity. Mr. Sam met representatives from four key business organisations in Singapore. He says Macau is looking to further strengthen ties with Singapore in areas including trade, technology, culture and tourism. The visit is part of Macau's broader push to deepen engagement with Southeast Asia. Following Singapore, Mr. Sam will also visit Malaysia and Indonesia. Foreign Affairs Minister Vivian Balakrishnan will visit Palau from tomorrow to 1 September to attend the 55th Pacific Islands Forum Leaders Meeting. It is the key regional forum in the Pacific for cooperation among its members and engagement with external partners. Singapore has attended the Leaders Meeting as a dialogue partner since its admission in 2022. Dr. Balakrishnan will deliver remarks at two leaders' dialogues, including one on climate smart investment. He will also have meetings with leaders from the Pacific. MFA says the visit builds on long-standing relations between Singapore and the Pacific. Acting Minister in charge of Muslim Affairs, Zaki Mohamad, is calling for a deeper collaboration between the government, Malay Muslim organizations, and the wider community. At the launch of a new online directory, Mr. Zaki said that this is a practical first step and one of many initiatives expected in the coming months. Noah Kong with more.
8: One. Nearly 6 weeks into his role, Mr. Zaki is turning vision into action. He calls the new initiative by MQ Plus the first visible step for deeper community collaboration. MQ Plus brings together MUIS, Mendaki and Mesra to drive collaboration and solutions for the Malay Muslim community. Through the directory, residents can easily find more programs, services and opportunities across the network. A community WhatsApp channel has also been set up to provide updates.
9: A parent looking for opportunities for her child should not be left trying out to figure which organizations run what programs. A young person looking for an opportunity should not be left to wonder which door to knock on. Someone navigating a career transition should not have to work going from organization to organization, trying to figure out what support is possible. So our MQ Plus institutions will make that journey easier.
8: These efforts are taking shape through a family carnival planned for the fourth quarter this year. It aims to reach up to 1,000 families across Aljunied and East Coast, connecting them with support including education, jobs and career transitions.
10: It is meant to be particularly for MQ Plus Bedok, so a large part of the Southeast District. So that's something we're really excited about. And I think some of my grassroots leaders and community volunteers are here as well. We're all looking forward to this first initiative of its kind.
8: Another collaboration is already underway. MQ Plus at Bedok and non-profit PPIS are teaching parents to use AI for learning and daily tasks while navigating its risks.
10: Parents need to be very much aware of what are some of these risks, right, like scams and all, and so that children are not left on their own to navigate AI, but sitting together with their child in leveraging AI either for learning, either for productivity or in their daily tasks, that will also build not just digital resilience but also help parents bond, right, in a meaningful way with their children.
8: Mr. Zaki says more initiatives are expected in the months ahead.
7: Still to come, fighting mosquitoes with more mosquitoes. We find out how it works after the break.
11: From the untold stories of 9/11 to a chilling trail of murder and Asia's push beyond oil, uncover the powerful stories reshaping our world this September on CNA.
12: I thought I was going to die.
11: 25 years after 9/11, unravel the story of those trapped inside Windows on the World, the iconic restaurant on the top floors of the World Trade Center's North Tower.
13: People were in the building. We had to race to get them out.
11: Accused of poisoning the victims with cyanide, Death Loans traces the deadly trail behind one of Thailand's most shocking murder cases.
14: Everyone was confused. How could this woman be a killer?
11: Across South and Southeast Asia, communities are pioneering a life without oil, using solar, biogas, electric vehicles, and local alternatives to build a cleaner, more resilient future.
15: Part of the inspiration is really the rising fuel costs.
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18: Can this new style of international relations yield returns where it matters most? 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

0: Releasing mosquitoes to fight mosquitoes. It may sound counterintuitive, but it is a strategy Singapore has spent more than a decade developing to tackle dengue. Dr. Chong Chee Sing has helped take Project Wolbachia from the laboratory to housing estates across the island. Claudia Lim finds out what it took to turn an unlikely idea into a major weapon against dengue and how well it is working.
1: In hot and tropical Singapore, dengue has long been a familiar threat. But in 2013, the problem reached a new peak. For Dr. Chong Chee Sing and his team, it was a call to find a new way to deal with the Aedes mosquito.
2: When Project Wolbachia first started 10 years ago, how bad was the dengue problem then?
3: In 2013, we had one of our worst outbreaks with more than 22,000 cases, and that numbers has kind of sustained for 2014, 2015. And that really, you know, spurred us in our internal research, because we 2012 to 2016 was our research and our research assessment in a laboratory setting to make sure everything's fine before we talk about our first release in 2016.
2: When you were first told of the project that, you know, we all had to look into Wolbachia, right? How convinced were you that it will work?
3: I think we were anxious because we are not sure what to expect. I mean, in the first place, NEA always say that, you know, don't breed mosquitoes, you know, we'll come and find you and so on. Then the question is, if you're going to release mosquitoes, can people accept it? Back then, there was all different technology that was out there. So we're looking at Wolbachia in the sense that it is actually something quite interesting because it's found in more than 60% of the insect species around us, even including butterflies. So that was actually one of the attracting part, because it's natural, it's around us, so it's not something that's unique, it's not GMO. So we thought, you know, maybe Wolbachia is something that is something we should explore. And hence we started the laboratory assessment. Then the question is, you know, can we bring it to the field and does it really work that way?
2: How do you decide

0: which part in each estate that you release the mosquitoes?
1: So typically we release at the ground floor as well as middle and higher floor. And we use the bin chute as a marker. So over here, that's where we do our releases. Very simply take our release canister, just, you know, unscrew, open up, and just let the mosquitoes fly out. Very simple.
2: Dr. Chong then takes me upstairs where we release more mosquitoes. The different release points help ensure the male mosquitoes are distributed evenly throughout the block, as not all of them will naturally make their way to the higher floors.
1: So over here, we don't release inside, but we release outside. So this is actually one of the release points. Again, you know, just unscrew and the males will just fly out very easily. So they'll just disperse and just, you know, go anywhere.
0: So along this corridor, you know, we're standing in front of a lot of houses, right?
1: Yep.
0: How did you have to explain to people that, you know, the answer to their mosquito problem was to release more mosquitoes?
1: A lot of people actually were questioning, why do you need to release mosquitoes when they bite?
0: Mm.
1: So our key message actually, what we're educating people is that male mosquitoes don't bite. And that was very important for them to then be able to accept that, you know, actually males don't bite, so it's actually okay in their home. Be sharing that information, then the residents will understand actually this is something doing good in the community, and that's how they can then, you know, be more supportive. And this is really interesting because now we are getting more question of, you know, why not us? Why are you not coming to our estate?
0: So we're also releasing quite a lot of mosquitoes each time, right? Where are they bred, or what's preparations like?
1: Okay, let me show you the mosquito production facility.
0: Let's go.
1: Essentially, the process starts from the eggs. So we have each of the small dots here, they are each specks of eggs. From eggs, right, we will then hatch them in water. And you can see these very tiny dots of first insta larvae. And as we give them food, we give them, you know, resources and so on, they will then develop into larger larvae. And all this happening in the room behind us. Subsequently, they will then turn into pupae. So from this, that's where we can sort the males from the females.
0: And what happens to the females then? Because all you want is the males, right?
1: Yes. So over here, that's where behind us is the adult rooms, where we have both males and females in a cage. And that's where we will then be able to produce the eggs for the next stage to start the whole cycle process. So this cycle takes about a week.
0: So I also see that there's a lot of machinery here, you know, has it always been like that?
1: Looking back, thinking back, 2016, right, when we first did our releases, right, you know, you talk about, you know, counting the eggs to the larvae and so on. We really started, you know, having very good eyesight. We realized that while the science is good, actually there's no technology to scale up, and we are looking at ways to be able to produce more mosquitoes. So that's where we started, you know, developing the larvae counter that you see here. So from many process, we just pass the larvae through this counting device. It counts about 40 times faster than what we can do.
0: So Dr. Chong, earlier on you did say that, you know, there was just some misconceptions, you know. Is it true that the male mosquitoes don't bite?
1: You have to try for yourself.
0: Okay.
1: Challenge test, right?
0: Challenge test.
1: But essentially this is what we did way in 2012 when we really bring out these boxes of male mosquitoes to the community and really tell people, you put your hand in.
0: In fact, a lot of them are not coming near to my hands at all.
1: Yeah.
0: They're actually...
1: they're looking for the female mosquitoes, not looking for you.
0: Okay. But what about, you know, over the past 10 years, you know, how successful has this project actually been, and what are some of your hopes for, you know, how it will develop in the few years down the road?
1: I mean, currently in our release sites, we see, you know, for Aedes tuli population, it has like dropped by 80-90%, and that also correspondingly translates to about 70% reduction in dengue risk in those locations that has releases. So I think this is very important piece of impact that we have to Singapore. I mean, we are really appreciative that the residents are very supportive for this project, and we hope that, you know, more people will get to understand this project.
2: From counting larvae by hand to releasing male mosquitoes across housing estates, the project has travelled far beyond the laboratory. But Dr. Chong says its success does not replace the role residents play. While mosquitoes with Wolbachia can help reduce the mosquito population, it cannot remove every place where they breed.
3: Singapore's inter-religious organisation is handing over its patronship to Mr. Heng Swee Keat from the Emeritus Senior Minister Goh Chok Tong. Mr. Heng officially assumes the role on 1 September. Mr. Goh has served as a patron since 2018. The ceremonial handover took place at IRO's annual National Day Observance Dinner. More than 300 religious leaders, government representatives and community partners attended the event. More than 30,000 people are expected for 2 days of entertainment and Formula One action on Orchard Road. The precinct's business association says such large-scale events are part of efforts to move the country's main shopping belt beyond retail and dining. Chloe Teo with more.
2: For one Sunday afternoon, Orchard Road traded everyday traffic for Formula One speed. A 600-metre stretch of Singapore's main shopping belt became the racetrack for the country's first live race car demonstration in over a decade.
4: It was a great way to show them Formula One, come really close to the engine. You know, the noise between the buildings is insane, all the smoke burning the tires. You know, they can really feel the pure passion there is in Formula One. And hopefully, we've seen lots of Formula One fans, lots of Mercedes fans, but hopefully we've made some new fans as well this weekend.
2: But it's not just about bringing F1 closer to the fans. The crowds are also part of a bigger play for Orchard Road. Its business association says the shopping belt has more to offer than retail and dining. Large-scale events like this are increasingly used to encourage people to stay longer, explore more of the precinct, and more importantly, return. One tourism expert says that's especially important, pointing to challenges in driving footfall to the area in recent quarters. But attracting visitors is only the first step.
5: When you bring an event like this into a high traffic area, visitors can experience the area. So it can create a multiplier effect. Definitely the buzz, the traffic is very important here, but the real opportunity is what happens after that. When you bring the traffic, how you can turn this traffic, this experience into behavior, into purchasing, into dining, into retail shopping, or even being part of the entertainment ecosystem.
2: And the benefits could extend beyond Orchard Road. Dr. Samir says taking F1 into different parts of Singapore can turn the Grand Prix into a wider city experience, connecting the race with the country's shopping, dining and entertainment offerings.
3: That's Singapore Tonight. Good night.

Feel Africa come alive. See the wild, feel the wonder. Tour Africa differently.

0: back in 2011, the average Singaporean ate about 300 eggs a year. Today, it's around 400. And compared to more than a decade ago, today there is a whole variety to choose from.
1: Beyond the price point, does the kind of egg you pick really matter? That's what the Talking Point viewer Evelyn Teo wants to know. This is what she sent us.
0: Okay, Evelyn, in this episode of Talking Point, we are going to crack down on eggs.

0: So my producers have picked up different types of eggs. Firstborn eggs. Next up, kampong eggs. Then we have enriched eggs, some boosted with vitamin E, others with selenium, and these ones are supposed to be packed with omega-3. They also picked up some white-shelled eggs. Now the question is, how do all these stack up against the regular brown chicken eggs?
1: To find out, I'm sending all these eggs to a lab. The lab will take about 2 weeks to complete the nutrition analysis. In the meantime, I want to find out what is really behind this variety of eggs.
0: If you want to crack the question of which came first, the chicken or the egg, you're going to want to follow me. I'm dressed in my safari best to meet the chickens. What's up?
2: Hey, Dinah, those clothes aren't going to work. You're going to have to change.
0: What? How do you like my fit? I've had a thorough shower with cold water and changed into fresh clothes provided by the farm. That's because they take the hen's health very, very seriously. In fact, there's a couple more stops of disinfection to go before I can meet my VIPs, very important poultry.
1: Round two involved going through a disinfectant spray. Not just me, but also my crew and the equipment. Almost there, one last disinfection.
0: I feel like I'm transported to a totally different place.
1: Before I meet Ko Yao Kun, expert in chief at Sing Chun Farm, one of Singapore's biggest egg producers.
0: I don't believe that I have been this disinfected even during COVID.
3: All the chickens in this house are the same. They are the same age. They are around 20 weeks old. They'll be laying the firstborn eggs.
0: What is so special about firstborn egg?
3: They tend to be smaller, and because the chickens just come into lay, which they, when they first start to lay their first eggs, the older fox tends to have this belief that new chickens tend to have like a stronger body. So the eggs they lay tends to be more solid. The egg white is more firm, and they believe that it's more nutritious.
0: Why is it so tiny?
3: The firstborn eggs tends to be smaller than normal. In the front of cages, the feeds are sent to the chickens, so they get fresh feed every day. The chickens consume the feed and they convert the nutrition into eggs. So if we feed them like more vitamin E, they actually get transferred to the eggs. For all the eggs, the most important thing is what you feed the chickens. It's the feed that affects what goes into the eggs. And we also have some oils added. Some of the oils are like your everyday oils, like palm oil, soybean oil. But then there are also some essential oils as well, because like essential oils also helps to boost the humidity of the chickens.
0: The chickens are eating better than me, I can tell you this.
3: Usually when we think about enriching eggs, we usually go for the oil-soluble nutrients like vitamin A, vitamin E, whereas like non-oil-soluble, like water-based vitamins like vitamin C, doesn't get absorbed by the chicken and passed to the eggs. So I doubt that you ever find eggs that are enriched in vitamin C. The nutrition also affects the colour of the yolk. Let me show you.
0: This is regular brown egg?
3: Yes.
0: Okay.
3: Then this is from enriched eggs. Immediately, you can see that the colour is different. In fact, we have a colour chart to show how deep the yolk colour is.
0: I can see clearly that this is your enriched egg. The yolk looks a little bit more orangey, and this is your regular brown egg. That said, if I'm not too fussy about the colour of my egg yolk, why should it matter?
3: The nutrients are inside the yolk. In fact, a lot of people think that you should throw away the yolk, but then all the nutrients that we put in, especially for the enriched eggs, most of the nutrients are found inside the yolk, whereas the egg white is just a protein.
1: I don't see white eggs here, but in the market, I can see white eggs and brown eggs. Is there really a difference between them?
3: Brown eggs come from brown chickens, white eggs come from white chickens. Whether the eggs are different or not depends on their feed. So it's not depends on the breed. But then traditionally, if you are in the brown egg market, you'll feel that white eggs are special and vice versa. So when you think that it's special, people tend to make use of this and try to market it differently, and hence this may command a higher price. But of course, you must back it up with like a better feed to make the eggs more nutrition.
1: So when it comes to nutrition-enriched eggs, it seems the chicken does come first. Egg farms here began modifying their feed over two decades ago to boost the health of the hens and in turn improve the quality of the eggs they lay. Eggs from Singapore and Malaysia farms usually cost between 22 cents and 69 cents each. And then you have these, which can cost about two times more. And these eggs are marketed as being safe to eat raw. Here's the thing though, from what I know about raw eggs, there is always a risk of salmonella. That's a nasty bacteria that can cause diarrhea, fever, and serious complications like bloodstream infections and even meningitis. But at this restaurant, Chef Edmund Tay has been serving such raw eggs in his signature dish for over 4 years.
4: Today I'll be preparing our specialty, which is tamago kake gohan. It's raw eggs on rice.
1: Oh, that's beef.
4: Here you go. This is your tamago kake gohan pit stick. Let me bring you the condiments and the utensils.
5: It looks very pretty, but truth be told, I'm a bit nervous about eating raw food.
4: So, have you ever tried before?
5: No, never tried before.
4: All right.
5: Ichi, ni, san.
1: Oishii! Very nice. Why is it that Japanese eggs are always marketed as being safe to be eaten raw?
4: They go through a very strict procedure, including all the UV sterilization and pasteurization, to ensure everybody that the eggs can be safe to eat.
1: What does pasteurization mean?
4: Meaning that they will use a low heat for a certain period of time to make sure to kill all the bacteria and those harmful microorganisms on the eggs.
1: But the Singapore Food Agency also says that locally produced eggs have very strict standards of production and therefore they are relatively safe to be eaten raw. So what's the difference between local eggs and Japanese eggs?
4: Well, actually, it's a cultural thing on Japan to eat the raw eggs. Yes, Singapore eggs are safe to eat, you can say that, but as you know, Singapore, usually you just eat soft-boiled or like hard-boiled eggs. But in Japan, they love raw egg more than any other country. So they have to make sure their eggs that be eaten raw have to make sure it's on a strict hygiene on their protocol.
1: So basically what I'm hearing is that we really don't know whether Singapore eggs are safe to be eaten raw because we don't have a habit of putting that to the test.
4: Yes, correct.
1: How did you ensure that my egg is fresh?
4: So for the eggs, after they done process everything, it will be air flown directly to Singapore to ensure the quality is there, and also you have to be eaten within 2 weeks' time to make sure it's okay for you to eat it raw. If you keep it too long, there's an environment changes, the bacteria eventually still grow. I prefer it to cook it.
1: I've cracked down on the variety of eggs. Now, I want to know how they hold up in terms of nutrition.
6: It was one of the most iconic restaurants in America, at the top of the most famous building complex in the world.
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9: Jupiter loved life. 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
9: Jupiter, above everything, he loved being a father to our son. 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
6: Windows on the World, 1st September, Tuesday on CNA.
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11: Putting things in perspective with eye-opening reports and expert analysis as a new era of global politics breeds power struggles and shifting alliances.
12: We get to the heart of the matter and take stock of the issues you're invested in with on-the-ground reports and wall-to-wall coverage.
10: Viewing it all from a regional lens because we put Asia first.
13: May I now invite Evan Gunn on the stage, please?
14: Good evening to all of you. Singapore must move from just being open to being relevant.
13: So our old formula for success are not sufficient in today's complex world. We need new things.
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17: They paid a six-figure sum. Then the contractor disappeared. An AI side hustle can cost almost nothing. So what are you paying instead? Plus, he runs three businesses. So why does he still work part-time making deliveries? On Money Mind, Wednesday on CNA.
1: We had earlier sent to a lab 10 samples of each type of egg. Firstborn, kampong, vitamin E enriched eggs, selenium enriched, omega-3 enriched, white-shelled eggs, and regular eggs. The eggs were picked randomly from different farms and bought from different places.
18: The highest result of the vitamin E actually found it in the selenium enriched egg.
19: What about the white eggs? Are they nutritionally different?
18: They are not very different. Actually, I have one surprising finding here. It's about the choline.
19: Choline is really important for brain development.
18: We found the highest value of the choline in the kampong eggs, following with the regular egg.
19: Why do you think that kampong eggs and regular brown eggs have significantly higher levels of choline?
18: High quality of the feed are very important because in the regular egg, they are cage hens. So the quality of the feed is the most important for the nutrient intake for them. And for the kampong egg, it may be because of the different source of the food because they can eat the incense, grass, the seed. It also may contain the different of the nutrients. Also, they are free-range hens. So they maybe have less stress and anxiety compared to other hens. So it may increase their nutrients parameters.
1: Here is a closer look. This graph shows the price of the eggs we tested and the nutritional

0: But if you bought the egg enriched with vitamin E, they too came with added selenium, an antioxidant. If you are looking for protein, all the eggs have relatively similar levels. But the kampong egg, while it is the costliest at around 69 cents each, has the most protein. When it came to choline, which is important for brain health, the kampong egg stands out at 4,368 micrograms per 100 grams. So if it's protein and brain health you're after, maybe the kampong egg is your best bet. So the results are pretty mixed. But what's clear is that all eggs are packed with protein, vitamins, and minerals. But what happens to all that goodness when you cook them?
1: East Asia, a region steeped in history, now helping to write the future of our world.
2: From the corridors of power, to the region's most remote corners, we'll break down the news driving some of the world's largest economies and explain why it matters.
1: On East Asia Tonight, with me, Otelli Edwards.
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0: Saturday on Japan Hour. It's going to be an epic trip that takes our cyclist from Tokyo to Yokohama.
1: That's really, really good.
0: Kamakura. Hakone.
2: These are the best views I have seen of Mount Fuji.
0: And finally, to Aizu Oshima.
2: Oh, wow. It's like standing on a different planet.
0: Japan Hour, Saturday on CNA.
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4: Today, I'm heading back to school. Cooking school, that is. To meet Chef Andre Kam, who really knows his ingredients, and that includes eggs.
5: What is the most nutritious way to cook an egg?
6: Less heat gives you the best nutrients retained inside the eggs itself. So there's a few eggs that I'm gonna do today. What we're gonna start with is scrambled eggs, one of the best ways to cook and the easiest way to cook it as well. You just need to stir. When it's half to three quarter cooked, you get it away from the heat. It continues to cook. It's slightly runnier and it's not overcooked and it retains that nutrition. Now I'm gonna show you the best three ways to preserve the nutrients and vitamins on the egg itself. Poach your soft boiled and also your hard boiled eggs.
5: So before we start, Chef, you've set the timer to 2 minutes and 15 seconds. Why?
6: That is the time to get a perfectly cooked poached egg, but it varies between 2 minutes

0: 15 all the way to 30 seconds. So it depends on the size of the egg. Ideally, when we are making a poached egg, the outer whites has to be cooked and inside is runny. So that's what we're looking for. So this timing is the perfect time. So I'm gonna scoot over to the other side.
1: Oh, right.
0: Yes.
1: Okay.
0: And
1: Chef is the lefty.
0: You're gonna poach your egg.
1: Then you press the timer.
0: All right.
1: 3, 2, 1. Woohoo!
0: Three, two, one.
1: Let's go. Put it here.
0: Yes.
1: Woohoo! Look at this. I can tell from the bounciness of the middle part that the egg is really runny on the inside.
0: Exactly. A perfectly cooked poached egg. So soft-boiled eggs are one of the very common thing and the best actually, because we're using very little temperature to actually cook the eggs.
1: Right, so it's best for preserving the nutritional value of the egg.
0: It's just a very simple process, something that you will see in the kopitiam as well.
1: Right.
0: They'll just pour the boiling water over the eggs itself.
1: How long do I do this for?
0: 8 to 10 minutes. It depends on the size of the eggs as well.
1: Okay.
0: So that's gonna come in a soft boil. The outside is cooked whitish, inside is just runny, and it's just the perfect egg.
1: Some of us like to bring around a hard-boiled egg as a snack throughout the day. But with hard-boiled eggs, because we put it in the heat and we boil for a long time, does that take away the nutritional value?
0: No, it doesn't. Because water only boils at 100 degrees Celsius, and never exceed that. Unless you overcook a hard-boiled egg. So when you overcook an egg, the iron sulfur reacts together and gives this green lining around the egg. Like a perfect boiled egg, right? You can see the outer layer of the egg white is very beautifully white. So when I cut into it, like so.
1: Ooh, look at that beautiful yellow.
0: Also, by cooking our eggs on a pan, cracking an egg in there, doing scrambled eggs or doing an omelette, pretty much increase the temperature above 100 degrees Celsius. Therefore, it diminishes a bit of vitamins and also minerals in there compared to actually doing a hard-boiled egg where it retains the temperature of 100 degrees Celsius.
1: How do you make the perfect hard-boiled egg?
0: By cooking a hard-boiled egg itself, you need to hit a sweet spot in terms of timing. It's no longer than 13 minutes.
1: How do I pick the freshest eggs to begin with?
0: When in doubt, Diana, you can actually do the brine test that I'm going to show you right now. This is a brine solution. It's just salt and water, just so slightly salty. And you have actually a rotten egg over here and also a fresh egg.
1: Mm-hmm.
0: So what happens when you have a rotten egg? It will actually float to the top. As you can see, it floats to the top.
1: Why does it float to the top?
0: So there's an air cell in the egg itself. Over the time when it ages, it's just reduced in size and the air pockets gets bigger.
1: Mm.
0: So as you can see, that it has air pockets, it floats to the top. A fresh egg, however, it will just sink to the bottom.
2: I now know the healthiest way to cook eggs. But eggs have a bit of a reputation when it comes to cholesterol. Yet, I have come across posts like these.
3: This is my first meal of the day. 12 whole eggs, boiled, with a little bit of tomato sauce.
4: So you're chugging these eggs up?
3: Yeah.
4: Show me your bicep.
2: How many eggs should we really be eating daily? Derek Ong is helping me crack the truth about eggs. Joining us are these Talking Point viewers.
5: Hi, I'm Hannah, and I eat 3 eggs a day as a student because it's easy to get and easy to cook.
6: My name is Edmund. I love eating eggs. I eat 4 hard-boiled eggs every day.
7: My name is Jenny, and I eat 2 eggs every day.
1: So, Ed, fire away.
6: How much egg should a person eat to maintain a healthy lifestyle per day?
8: Well, we don't really limit eggs or egg yolks anymore as of 2015 because there's no real connection between dietary cholesterol and heart disease. However, a small group of people who have genetic predisposition towards high cholesterol may need to limit to 4 egg yolks a week.
1: I'm curious about the nutritionist himself. How many eggs do you eat?
9: In a day.
8: In a day? It varies. It's not like I will eat it every day, but if I do eat eggs, it will be at least 2.
1: Oh, why?
8: because two in will actually give a bit more protein. So like one egg, our eggs in Singapore will be about maybe 5-6 grams of protein. So two eggs at least, you know, be like 10-12 grams of protein. So we call it a protein serving. So it's about, roughly it's about 10 grams. So I just want to at least make one serving of protein. Yeah.
5: Is that a reason why, for example, people that go to the gym, yep, they want to build muscle, yep, actually eat a lot of eggs? Does it actually help? I plan to gain some muscle myself.
8: Yeah. A lot of the bodybuilders and a lot of people who go to the gym, usually they will just take the egg whites. They won't take the egg yolks. The egg yolk is also high in fat. There's saturated and unsaturated fat. It's got more of the unsaturated fat, so it's actually good. But of course, it depends on how many you're eating. You know, if you're going to be eating like 10 egg yolks, then well, you may bust your daily limit for the saturated fat as well. So that's why a lot of them actually use egg whites, so they can get the protein without the additional fat.
5: I see. So what is the best way that we should keep the eggs?
8: Because Singapore weather is very hot, generally we will put them into the fridge. But you know that the fridge, there's this container having the eggs on the side, right? Yeah, so I wouldn't recommend putting it there because you keep on opening and closing the fridge. So you keep on having, you know, there are some temperature changes there. I would recommend putting the eggs in the box inside in the fridge rather than putting it on the door. Because you want to try to keep the temperature to a safe range, less than 4 degrees Celsius.
5: So we can keep it in the fridge for how many days?
8: Usually look at the best before date, which is on the box here.
6: What about those market egg without expiry date?
8: I'll just keep it for a couple of days, you know, like 2-3 days. I wouldn't keep it for anything longer than probably a week is max.
1: Alright, now that we are all experts, let's get cracking on breakfast, shall we?
5: Alright!

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1: Thai authorities have arrested who they believe is the most prolific serial killer in the nation's history.
2: How could this woman be a killer?
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Headline news this hour. The death toll from last week's catastrophic flooding in Nepal and Tibet crosses 780. Thousands are still missing. But rescue efforts are being hampered by renewed flood risks after heavy rain pushed up water levels in nearby rivers. Teams in Nepal have been forced to move to safer areas. The danger also complicating efforts to reach some 100 workers believed to be trapped in tunnels around Nuwakot District. Chinese personnel near the Guirong border port in Tibet have also shifted to a safer location after the formation of a new barrier lake. China has convened experts to assess the risks. Malaysia's Prime Minister Anwar Ibrahim has announced new measures to ease living costs ahead of the country's National Day celebrations. Monthly quotas for subsidised RON 95 petrol will return to 300 litres, while eligible diesel users will get up to 400 litres. Malaysians aged 18 to 30 will also get free access to selected AI applications. Smaller businesses will be exempt from e-invoicing, with the threshold raised to 3 million ringgit a year. Changes will take effect from 1 September. Chinese President Xi Jinping has arrived in Kyrgyzstan for the Shanghai Cooperation Organization Summit and a state visit at the invitation of President Sadir Japarov. It is Mr. Xi's first visit to the Central Asian country since 2019. He says relations have entered what he calls a golden period of rapid development. Mr. Xi is expected to hold talks with President Japarov covering bilateral ties and regional issues. And that is the latest from the CNA newsroom.

0: Wait, where are we headed first?
1: There's gonna be a tiger feeding session today.
0: Oh, wow.
2: And we are losing people of deforestation, destruction of their home, illegal wild trade, and also being run over.
0: We've got some really good shots. Which is your favorite shot? This one, huh? Yeah, very nice.
3: My name is Angela. I'm the Executive Director of ArtDis, and that's short for Arts and Disabilities Singapore. If you look at the sports model, right, you have the para sports, where a professional pathway for disabled athletes who can pursue excellence and see that as their goal to pursue excellence. But there isn't that in the arts.
1: I can bring the subjects that I like from real life onto canvas with brushes and or maybe even palette knives.
4: Ever since he was very little, he would pick up a pencil and he'd just start drawing, and we realised, wow, he can actually visualise, and no one taught him, and he would come up with the shape of something that looked like an elephant. And then we realised, yeah, maybe there was a little bit of talent there. And so we started him with ArtDis, and they really developed his talent.
3: Well, that's what I've always been trying to articulate, you know, that the disability community is part of the Singapore story.

0: I came into this space about a long time ago, actually about 15 years ago, when I was a young policy officer in the Arts Council. And one of the first projects that I was asked to do was to look into supporting some of the activities and programs of this organization, and then it was called Very Special Arts. So that was my first encounter with this organization, as a funder, actually. In the early part of my career, I had the opportunity to work with my bosses to develop a framework for arts in the social sector. You were working with people who were what we might term as underserved or marginalized. So the approach in terms of how we were developing some of the programs and initiatives was quite different. It was very capacity focused.
1: Ah, so nice.
0: Thank you.
1: Thank you. Hello.
0: And so a lot of the work that I did was also looking at training these allied health practitioners, these social workers, these program managers to be better equipped at running arts programs in the sector. So that's where I came from, you know, understanding that this was a sector that was very under-resourced and that there would never be enough artists to be dispatched across all your social service organizations.
2: Hi, Chen. This size is very good for five pieces. I like this size very much. This is good for one piece. So we sort this out later. We write down the 10 sea creatures. Teacher fancies get you soft clay. Okay? Okay or not?
3: Yeah.
2: Okay, good.
4: Uh-huh.
2: 10 sea creatures, right? So 10 of them all, 50 grams first. Then this one, you start shaping inwards. You remember that time we have to make the top thin, then you can blow, right? If it's straight in, it doesn't make a sound. Okay.
0: You know, one of the biggest challenge of the work we do is not having enough professional artists who are willing to work in this space. We realize we need professional artists to come in and to work with them. And so when we start, right, we start calling all our friends, you know, because a lot of us are from the arts sector, right? So we know different people and we said we have to beg them. Well, not beg them, but we have to persuade them and say that, oh, you know, come and join us. We believe very much in mainstream artists, you know, your industry veterans and professionals coming into our spaces, working with our artists. Because only when you start working, then you start realizing that actually there's a lot of creative possibilities out there, you know, to work with them.
5: You'll be on A. Okay, right. Smile if the camera is there. Yeah, you can actually add a bit of water if it is too dry. So make sure it's all nicely blend before you start painting on it, so that you get all the color right. Yes, very good.
6: Hi, my name is Justin Lee. I'm a Singapore artist. I'm also an educator. I'm trained as a painter, Western art, but I also do installation, murals, and also performance art. Oh, the first time I met Angela was at NSC, National Art Council. So we met each other again, and I know that she is working with artists, and I find that it is a very interesting and meaningful project for a different community groups. So I decided to say yes, and I would like to work with her and with artists. It's going to be called assemblage. So it's putting two different objects or two different elements together to form something new and different. So it's more about creating something interesting, not the usual thing that we see. So if you look at this one, the computer, right? It is actually an Apple, but with a monitor screen on it. So it's a combination of two different things, putting them together, make it interesting. Therefore, it makes the artwork more unique. So this is how we want to push them for this term. The next one, more vibrant color.
7: More vibrant.
6: Yes. Yellow, orange.
0: Working with, you know, some of these artists who are disabled, you know, you begin to see that hunger drives them, or the hunger for opportunity pushes them to always give like 120%, 130%, and that kind of work ethic that they bring to the table is very often not what is talked about.
8: Harry is a guy who loves details.
1: every single thing that in the drawing or in the picture has a small line. He loved all that. So whenever we travel, whenever even on his way to school, he would like to take pictures at the streets, high-rise buildings, old buildings, something that caught his eyes. Then from there, you know, he will transfer whatever he sees to a canvas. Then he will eventually let his flow of colours to do the art. But then again, Harry loved bold colours, to like pop-up style.
3: What do you enjoy most about creating your art?
4: Painting to help me to relax and free my imagination, to feel like combined and unique. That's how the art feels so special. I want not only to make the painting to add the creativity, I also combine or change the style to make you more unique.
3: What do you like to take photos of?
4: I take the building, the statue, and some of the people who are performing one, and all the food. The thing I want to see, like all over the world. Yeah, my favorite part, some window had the calculated one, or the door had the unique one. And the portal, he had that one, like this one, had the building had the brick, had the texture, had the beautiful, the detail. Yeah.
1: This one of the art piece that he drawn, the old Singapore Theatre, which it has been demolished. And I always tell him, like, hey, you know, once upon a time, me and my dad, we went down, which is your granddad, we went down to this place, we have picnic.

0: So he draw it on his own style, right? Then I was like, how come there's a lot of mix of part of the cloud and the buildings? It's a bit of mess. But when he explained, he draw the sky or the cloud resemble his granddad head. Right, and the picture of the theater itself is a bit ruined because the building was old and now no longer around. So it's a memory of me and my dad during that point of time where this building no longer exists. So that's how he translated it to his artwork, which I find it fascinating because I doesn't know that art can tell stories. And that just opened up my mind, like boom, and like, oh, okay, this is the different level of art, right?
1: I think one of the biggest challenges of the work we do is being plugged into the industry where our artists are treated equally as non-disabled artists. And a lot of that stems from a lack of exposure to who these artists are. It also stems from perhaps a fear of how do you work with artists who are disabled. And a certain perception that maybe artists with disabilities are less good, you know, less talented, from the deficit model of like, you know, they're just not as good. And I think a lot of these societal perceptions permeates the sector in terms of the opportunities that are therefore then given to them. And very often when people think about wanting to support this community, it comes from a place of pity and charity. And I understand where all of that comes from. You know, people want to do good. They feel that, oh, this person has got the shorter end of the stick and I want to help them. But actually, the kind of narratives that we want to change is not from a place of pity, but from a place of equity. And to sort of shift narratives that what they need is access to opportunities. And you, in whatever position you are in, you know, can you think about giving that opportunity to this person who's disabled in the same way you would give that opportunity to someone who is non-disabled?

0: for two birds with one stone. Japan taps startups that can develop technologies that can be used in both civilian and military setups. On the next Asia First, we look at how the government is aiming to boost Japanese firms while also bolstering national security.
1: It was one of the most iconic restaurants in America, at the top of the most famous building complex in the world.
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3: We spent so much time together, it just feels like a second family.
4: Jupiter loved life. He loved to dance and to celebrate with his friends.
1: But on September 11, 2001, terror struck.
4: Jupiter, above everything, he loved being a father to our son. I so want his story to be told and for him to not be forgotten.
1: Windows on the World, 1st September, Tuesday on CNA.
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11: May I now invite Evan Gunn on the stage, please?
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13: So our old formula for success are not sufficient in today's complex world. 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
16: A more personal style of diplomacy.
17: President Prabowo, who is more on hand, a charming person in terms of he's a polyglot.
18: 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He doesn't really put a lot of thinking about ideological orthodoxy.
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16: Can this new style of international relations yield returns where it matters most? Wednesday on CNA.
20: In our center, we have quite a diverse group of people who come to our programs. I would say about 50% of them are either in school or would be working. And then you have the other group of people who are above 18 and they've graduated from special education school, which, and sort of the default is, okay, what next, right? So this sandwich class, you know, becomes really important to think about, because if they don't come to our center, what else are they doing outside?
21: Ricky's, I get to know that she has the interest on the arts, because when she was young, she always would like to join the art class. Due to she's a special needs child, and it's very hard for me to find places to accommodate her.
22: Dinah's Magdalene, come! This is her mom, Meg, so I just sharing with them about Vicky.
21: She likes to draw,
22: and I don't like to colour.
21: She don't like the colours. So I always draw a lot. I say, you draw so much, you don't colours. You know, color is wasted, right? So I say, okay, I teach you something easier. So I start to teach her the paint pouring. Yeah. Then after that, she like it.
22: Mom and her will show me photos of what she did at home. And I say, hey, actually, we can convert this into a workshop idea. This is the first paint pouring workshop.
21: Yes.
22: If it's good, we will continue more with different partners.
21: Okay.
23: We talked about workshop.
20: I think one of the things that I think about a lot is what is meaningful work. A lot of these individuals we work with.
22: One, two, three.
0: Hello, Siri. I'm here.
20: So the Ceramics Open Studio was one of these initiatives where we looked at how do we create an environment where we identify perhaps 8 to 10 of these individuals who were not in full-time employment and they had some foundational skills in ceramics that we could then further train them in more commercial-based ceramic making. But we want to try and take some of the skills that they already have and to build on it, to focus on more commercial products that we can take to market so that there's some form of livelihood that happens even while learning and in our studio. So that was really the genesis of it.
2: Everybody ready for lunch, is it? It's already 12:30 there, I hear.
3: Yeah.
4: Every year with mooncakes being a very gifting, very business-oriented gifting occasion, there is always an option of a larger premium box. So it makes that whole gifting a lot more meaningful than simply just not thinking too much about it, oh, whether it's pretty or not. So it just makes the whole process a bit. And the storytelling is also fantastic, even when the sales team, when they share it with their partners, with companies, with organizations thinking of doing the gifting. And it's also very nice to hear it from ArtDisc themselves, that they actually met sommeliers and chefs and housekeepers. And I think that's a level of interaction that our colleagues don't normally get, and neither do they here in ArtDisc. It's a really nice level of interaction.
20: So this is the Pocket Fest, and it's the first time we're organizing it. It's kind of like a mini festival where we wanted to celebrate and bring together all of the different things that our artists were doing in our space, in the visual arts faculty. Of course, it's SG60, but it's also quite timely for us to be thinking about how do we build greater visibility and opportunities for the public to connect with the work that not just we do, but what our artists are capable of and who they are as individuals.

0: This is Hugh, and Hugh is 19 this year. And Hugh has been with us for about 8 years. When I first joined ArtDiz, I encountered this work, because I'll actually go into the studio and I look at all the students' works. And one day I saw this work, I said, oh, this is very nice work, let's keep it aside, let's think about how we can create an art merchandise from it, right? And I liked it because it was just visually impactful. And later on, my team told me, actually, this is a math equation. So look at this, can you tell me, you wouldn't have a guess what equation this is? It's the pi equation. I thought it was just, okay, you know, just to mix paints and all, you need to, in a way, add this, subtract the amount of paint pigments just to get the exact shade that you want, right? So that was my interpretation. And when I found out that actually his interpretation of it, this being a pi equation, fundamentally shifted the way I saw working with this community. It wasn't about me helping them, right? But it was that understanding that actually they just come from a space where they have a different perspective of how they look at the world. This is actually from foundation level, evolving into the ceramic sculpture.
1: Right.
0: It's actually a full progression program. Yes. It's not a one-term program.
1: I see some of this in Joyce's former works. Yeah. Mm. Yes.
0: Then we started getting them to work more functional objects. So this is the livelihood program. So it's the evolution. Right.
1: The colors are beautiful.
0: We have to work with them on what is commercial.
2: I made a cat.
3: Actually, very proud of him because he has no knowledge on clay, especially ceramic clay. And therefore, ArtDiz has given him this opportunity to become one of the students in the ArtDiz in training programs. And therefore, his art piece has been selected and also sold away.
4: I don't think it's something you'll ever get used to. Every year we are just really excited to see what he produces. We're not there during the year, so every time we step into the exhibition, it's a surprise and we're so proud of him. Yeah.
5: Having my paintings being exhibited here allows me to have the opportunity to share my talent with everyone in this world. It doesn't matter whether you have special needs or not, you just have to be yourself.
0: Based on the previous round, because all of you are art professionals, we'll get it done very fast.
6: So in the sports, you have the para-athletics. In the arts, you don't have a very structured way of recognising excellence. So the purpose of the UOL ArtDiz Art Prize is to provide a platform to recognise artistic talent across different stages of your artistic career. And more importantly, it was to provide a platform to build patronage for these artists.
7: Our relationship with ArtDiz began in 2014. 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
8: Haji Lane, an interpretation of Haji Lane. Nice. He gets my vote. We like to see them, for a handful of them, hopefully, maybe even more, going to take art as a vocation, you know? And thereby, our role is to give them platform.
7: Today's judging marked our second season of the Art Prize, our shared vision and commitment to inclusive art.
8: SDV may like him to promote local scene. That kind of very strong vibrancy and yet a lot of details.
9: Did you like the Haji Lane as well?
8: I
9: love the colours, right?
8: It's so vibrant.
9: Office buildings at the back. Super nice.
8: You see, not many people do it in that kind of strong vibrancy.
9: I think so too.
10: Do I recognise which
11: gloves?
10: I'm scared, my hands are dirty.
11: Also, honestly, this series of if you pick one, it only tells you the technicality of the artist. If you don't see the other two, you don't understand the whole concept and it doesn't contextualize it. And therefore, I really strongly suggest some some submissions we should really look at as a whole.
12: Mm. Yeah.
11: Because there's a huge difference if you just see just this, okay. Mm. But then when you see like all together, there's a story to
12: it. Yeah.
11: Yes. So could we do this?
12: The curatorial advisor, John, calling in John.
13: This artist, so this artist worked for Sakina in Shangri-La.
11: I see.
13: And so he made.
14: I think, you know, one key takeaway from this must be that when we are judging, we are really not looking at criteria that's very different from any other kind of art competition, right? We're looking for interesting ideas and we're looking for technical skills. Because we must remember that their technical ability is always going to be informed by their physical conditions or their mental conditions. And that, to me, adds a point of interest and diversity in the stories that they tell. So that's what we need to keep in mind when we take a look at these works. But for me personally, you know, I don't see this as a weakness at all. In fact, it's a strength. It's what makes this competition interesting.
12: Yeah. Oh, wait, so And it was a very robust discussion that was, for me, very insightful to see how they were thinking about the works. Not from a perspective of these are made by artists with disability, but from a perspective of artistic merit and what each of these works were speaking to them. Beautiful faces are all in, don't worry. So we now do the judges one, but two rows. I'm pretty tired. I think I'm very tired. Good tired. But I think that I'm energized a lot by the conversations that I have with the families and the community we're with. And you never really are. You're tired physically, but you're never really tired when the interactions that you have with them nourishes you.
15: Which everybody, today's your first time.

0: biodiversity is booming, which is inviting for some local foragers and farmers who embrace edible wildlife.
1: We're the largest organic banana grower in Singapore.
2: This is a gem.
3: Amazing.
4: Yeah. So the mulberries are from the garden.
5: No, that's delicious.
6: Singapore is ramping up conservation efforts locally and across the region.
7: I really do love reptiles and finding out about them, so I really love my job.
8: Building must relate to the lives of the people.
9: 目前还是一直要创新一些新的东西，我也不希望是人家把我看作是八十岁的人。
10: There are those who dare to be different, who have made their mark in Singapore and beyond.
1: You have such big dreams, you know, you want to change the world with your art.
11: Obviously, every fighter wants to win, so all you can do is to prepare yourself to win.
12: They paid a six-figure sum. Then the contractor disappeared. An AI side hustle can cost almost nothing. So what are you paying instead? Plus, he runs three businesses. So why does he still work part-time making deliveries? On Money Mind, Wednesday on CNA.
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12: This week on Singapore Hour, she's hustling by day, living it up by night. Meet the Brit, living her best life here.
15: Everything about me now was built in Singapore.
12: Some drink it black, some drink it with butter. See all the ways Singapore does coffee.
16: If you want to try a very Singaporean style of coffee, this is the one that you should go for.
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0: All right, good morning, Sam. Let's go. Okay, is this how you set up your work in the morning?
1: Yeah.
0: Okay, good. Come, let's come to the machine. Okay, what's the first thing you need to do? Shall we top up the coffee bean?
2: My name is Wei Jie. I'm co-founder and director of Forward Coffee. I'm also the coffee roaster in the company, and I mainly am in charge of the hiring, training, development of people with disabilities in our company.
3: Wash my hands.
0: Oh, wash your hand first, good. I should also wash my hand too.
2: By taking part in volunteering programs, community programs, it got me to think, how can I actually make a difference to the lives of people in my career? So I'm trying to find not just employment opportunities for them, but how can I create a greater awareness by putting them into public visibility, so that the hypothesis that I have is that with increased interaction with people with disabilities, society's stigma towards them would be reduced.
0: Okay, Sam, make a double espresso for me. Okay, we start with here. Okay, good, push.
4: When is it finished?
5: Okay, here we go.
0: Okay, good. Take a cup. Okay, can, correct. And then lock. Okay, good. Okay, that's clever. Okay, put below. Stop. Good. It's a temper. So, normally we would take this out, right? Natasha, yeah. And then we would press. But then I think for Sam, we just... Sam, you don't need to take it out. You can just put up here. Yeah. Yeah, so it's easier for you. Good. Push upwards. Yes. Done.
5: Yeah.
0: Put it in.
2: You know, we go to the cafe, we order a cup of coffee, we interact with the baristas. And I thought that increased interaction could create more understanding towards people with disabilities.
0: Okay, I'll let your boss try. You clean this one first. Esther, do you drink espresso? You want to try? I want to go towards the bitter side lah, because I know people don't like the sour side. So just now I tasted one, it's more bitter. I'm not sure if this one is the same. Remember what we did? Correct. Push it upwards.
2: It is always a worry on parents' minds when they have a child with special needs. What's the future like for them? The education system has it all for them, you know, up to the age of 18 or 21. When they go through the education system, there's a lot of programs for them to engage them, to train them, to upskill them. But after the age of 18 or 21, if they do not get employed or actually find something to do in mainstream society, the burden falls back on the caregivers and parents to look after them at home.
5: It's clean up time.
0: Clean up time? Okay, yes. Ken, clean up time.
5: Can I have a coffee? Wash them up!
0: So three things lah. We get a smaller milk jug, a weighing machine, and a knock box. Yep. Okay. Otherwise, this coffee tastes good, so... Yeah, it's okay.
4: Okay.
0: Great. And then...

0: Hi, I'm James. I'm 25 years old. It takes me step by step in order to learn how to do each thing and do things.
1: And the most challenging part is to scoop the beans and then when packing, not to spill the beans when the wastage.
0: I've been working here for the past 3.5 months already.
2: Do you enjoy it so far?
0: Yes. No, I think here.
3: James is my coffee roasting assistant. We are able to craft this role for him thanks to having an automated coffee roasting machine. So actually the recipe that we have is already inside, and then James is helping me with the hands and legs to actually roast the coffee beans. James has mild autism and he graduated from Pathlight School. James joined us, I think, for about 3 years already. He is currently my coffee roasting assistant. And it took some time to train him up because he has a small stature, which makes it difficult for him to lift up, you know, the 4 or 5 kg of coffee beans to pour into the coffee roaster.

0: We started to engage him more on the coffee roasting side because we see that he may not be the best working at the cafes, dealing with customers and a fast-paced environment. But within a back-end control environment working with me, he can get used to the structure and routine which, you know, coffee roasting is. And that is, he's really good at doing it right now. I can totally trust him to do so.
1: So in his phone, actually, we already give instructions on what bean to roast first, what's next. We also need to write down the labels of the names of the coffee beans to paste on the packaging so that we know what actually is being roasted. So that's all part of his job scope.
2: Okay, Ka, how are you with this one also? I scared you mix up.
1: So there have been instances where, you know, we accidentally spill the beans or, you know, we absent-minded, we didn't tear the weighing scale and we don't know the weight of it. So this comes along with the job and I've learned to take it along with my stride. But definitely to remind James also that we learn from, you know, this mistake and we try not to repeat it again. Yeah.

0: Can I get a 6-ounce latte and a double espresso?
1: Sure.
0: You got it?
1: Yep, got it. Anything else?
0: That's all.
1: Paid by what?
0: No payment.
1: No payment. Free for charge.
0: Yeah. Boss payment.
2: Nadi, we met through an alumni network. He was still a student then when I just graduated, and he wanted to learn more about the F&B sector. That was how we were matched together.
0: Yesterday, Esplanade very busy. We need more stocks urgently.
3: Okay.
0: You send them the hello neighbor, okay?
4: Okay. Thanks, Nas. See you around.
2: Yeah. He's currently the finance guy. Because he's economics trained, he looks at the spreadsheets, the financials, making sure that we have the cash flow.
0: Today we have Ambika over there. So she's actually a staff that has been around longer than me. If you go by employment contract, she's a longer serving staff at Four Coffee. Yeah, so she's been here with us since 2018. For our F&B staff, it's actually considered quite long. So it's about 7 years now. We have Marcus over there as well. He's been with us for about 2 years, I believe. He's shown much improvement over the years. He's actually been able to even run a cafe independently, serving customers without any other support.
1: This is my latte art. Wow.
3: Beautiful.
1: Very good. Yeah. About double espresso and a hot white.
0: Quite a lot of capable baristas that we have. The third one is Jin Wei. He's still learning, he's a trainee, but we've seen improvements over the months he's been here. So we are looking forward to greater things from him.
5: Now, coffee. Okay.
0: I think it's really just like dealing or working with anyone. In F&B, I think you work with a whole range of different personalities. Nothing too different over when you work with PWDs or personal disabilities over here. So I think it's more like finding the correct job fit to see whether they enjoy working in F&B in the first place.
4: We'll see you later.
0: Yeah, I try to visit outlets at least 2 to 3 times a week. I usually do some quality control, so I don't tell them outright, but I usually try out the espresso, I try out the latte, because I want to see whether their coffee calibration is done properly, as well as whether the quality of their milk steaming is up to par.
1: How's the coffee?
0: This one I think need a bit more acidity, a bit dull.
1: I see.
0: But it's good actually. Mm. Your milk very good. And I'm always trying to see how long does it take for them to serve a customer. Because ultimately, one of our value proposition is that we serve good coffee. We serve coffee that is priced as well as anyone else, as much as anyone else. And at the same time, we are almost as fast as anyone else as well. Okay, what's this?
1: Because I don't make a mess here.
2: As a social enterprise, we're actually very clear on the target group that we want to work with. As an employer, there's definitely that tension in terms of how do I balance my, you know, profit and then to balance also with managing the employee's performance. It's a fine line to thread. And I think that if you have committed yourself to wanting to support people with disabilities, you need to be able to provide that patience and understanding from their perspective that they actually are also trying very hard to keep the job.
6: Four fast. Four. Fast.
7: It's here you'll stay.
8: From the untold stories of 9/11 to a chilling trail of murder and ages pushed beyond oil, uncover the powerful stories reshaping our world this September on CNA.
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8: 25 years after 9/11, unravel the story of those trapped inside Windows on the World, the iconic restaurant on the top floors of the World Trade Center's North Tower.
10: People were in the building. We had to race to get them out.
8: Accused of poisoning the victims with cyanide, Death Loans traces the deadly trail behind one of Thailand's most shocking murder cases.
11: Everyone was confused. How could this woman be a killer?
8: Across South and Southeast Asia, communities are pioneering a life without oil, using solar, biogas, electric vehicles, and local alternatives to build a cleaner, more resilient future.
12: Part of the inspiration is really the rising fuel costs.
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22: So our old formula for success are not sufficient in today's complex world. We need new things.
23: Lifelong learning, use of AI.
22: Having children.
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24: 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Wednesday on CNA.
25: A more personal style of diplomacy.
26: President Prabowo, who is more on hand, a charming person in terms of he's a polyglot.
27: Solon presents himself as a very pragmatic leader. He doesn't really put a lot of thinking about ideological orthodoxy.
28: Shehbaz Sharif has been very forthright and proactive in foreign policy.
25: Can this new style of international relations yield returns where it matters most? Wednesday on CNA.

0: in a row.
1: I'm in a row.
2: Now. So today we have our company meeting. We call it Kopi Date. It's a rare occasion where everyone from different outlets are coming together just to get updates about the company and also to meet everyone who is working in different locations at different times. So it's kind of like a company gathering.
3: Hello,
2: hello.
3: My name is Summer. Do you remember me?
1: Yeah,
3: right
1: today.
3: I'm doing Kopi.
2: Okay guys, please gather around the center and then we'll start our Kopi Date soon. So when I have everyone together, I feel the energy. It's out of office hours, right? It's out of work hours. And yet, they make the time and effort to come together. That's why we provide the food for each other. And then it just makes us feel like, yeah, it's meaningful, it's fun, and it's good that we cherish the times we have together. Okay, then because we have new staff, I'll also be sharing more about the organizational chart, who's working where, who's taking on what role.
4: No, it is.
2: Yeah, the hardship. Good. Can.
4: Is it improved already?
2: Improved already.
5: Yeah, it's interesting to me because I felt that hiring a diverse group of people with disabilities makes sense. Makes most sense because I can leverage on each of their strengths to be more than,

0: Time to try and try to shoot. Yes. Go. Okay, we have six company values. What's the first one? The first one, I for?
1: Amika joined us in 2018. What I know of her back then was that she is deaf, and therefore I need to communicate with sign language or through writing. And she has some kind of cerebral palsy because that was the school that she graduated from. So cerebral palsy presents itself as limited physical movements. So maybe your upper or lower body may not be moving as smoothly as a person without cerebral palsy might be. Upon turning 21 years old, she's not able to return back with her biological family, and therefore she would be living in a group hostel who looks after people with disabilities and other groups of people. And she wanted, and is part of her goal, to live on her own in the future.
2: Prior to this, I trained in a hotel where I learned various skills. I learned latte art, cooking, and cleaning.
3: How does it feel to work with colleagues that have different disabilities?
2: I feel it's okay. For people with autism, I might need to teach them multiple times because they will forget. So I have to repeat myself. I will slowly teach them and they will learn by writing things down. Then they will understand what I am saying. I will try to teach them using a different method. Sometimes I have difficulties understanding people, especially when they speak too fast or use difficult words. And people also have difficulties understanding me. So during that time, I will try my best to write, to communicate with them. I hope people will continue to be patient with me as I try my best.
0: So we have both public cafes and in-house corporate cafes. This is where the corporate will engage us to provide the barista and coffee services while also engaging our baristas with disabilities. So these locations allow us to also place people with disabilities into work and also engage with the people in these corporates. Most of the time, they just require one barista to be working in the in-house corporate cafe. And the number of cups that they serve ranges from slightly under 100 all the way to 200, 300 cups. When it gets to a certain level, then that's where we add another barista in for two of them to work together. Here at Mount Elizabeth HQ, we actually have two baristas working because we serve like anywhere between 160 to 200 cups a day. So we do need more people to support that volume of drinks. So we have Melvin as our barista. We also have Jin Long, our junior barista here. Jin Long is he was from the Rainbow Center's Migrant Jobs Program. So he went through training with us, and then now he's officially employed with the company. Yeah, Melvin actually has been working with us for years. Very reliable. Even though he's deaf, he knows everything that needs to be done.
4: I think it's a very pleasant experience, like working with them and seeing them every morning. Yeah, and seeing their workflow as well. It's quite interesting, like having different ways that they work. So some of them use the QR code, then previously some of them would use gestures. So I think it was an interesting experience.
5: Jin Long was part of Rainbow Center. So at 18 years old, he graduated. Usually at 18, most students or all students will go through this assessment. It's called a client assessment. So it's usually assessed by teachers and MSF to kind of put them in the right pathway or direction for their post-18 program, as they would have to

0: Leaf Rainbow Centre at 18. So for Jin Long, he decided to join MicroJobs, which is our own training program, part of Rainbow Centre's post-18 program.
1: Okay, now I'm alright. Well, it's finished. There we go.
2: Okay. I remember, there are people like Marcus and people like Annie, and they've been so friendly to us. I know that there have been baristas before who may be deaf, and I remember when a few of our colleagues first came, they didn't realise that they were actually deaf. So when we ordered our coffee orders, they couldn't understand what we were saying. And actually, they adapted along to working with us, where sooner or later, they started having cards. So they asked us to point which coffees we want, whether we wanted fresh milk, oat milk, an extra shot of coffee. And that actually helped us to better understand that, communicating with them, we may require different methods, but at the end of the day, they are so accommodating to all the different requests that we may have. And it's nice to also build friendships with them where they're no longer just a face, not just a barista, but friends that we make. And the fact that they also remember some of our coffee orders is amazing as well.
0: I think previous years, if you take it back like maybe 15, 20 years ago, most of our people with disabilities or clients with disabilities end up either at an activity centre or a sheltered workshop. But I think as times are evolving and companies are more open to engaging our people with disabilities, they are very open to carving out certain roles for them, or we are also training our clients or students to be more involved with the world outside. So definitely we would want them to be out in the community as much as possible so that other people are also being made aware of how they are, and then also to see how they can integrate into the community next time.
1: You can try again, Miss Annie to apologising.
0: Yes, you can try again tomorrow.
1: Yeah.
0: Okay, I need you to stay calm, remember?
1: Yeah.
0: If you feel yellow zone or red zone,
1: yeah,
0: can you be shouting?
1: No.
3: No, right?
1: Shouting is bad.
3: So did you shout last week?
1: Yeah, I shouted too last week.
0: Okay, so we say,
1: I cannot control myself.
0: Yeah, so we said no shouting.
1: No shouting.
0: So
1: are
0: no
1: you
0: shouting?
1: Mad at me?
0: I'm not mad at you.
1: Are you trying to stay calm?
0: Are you staying calm?
1: Yes.
0: Okay, so, okay.
1: Please for, don't do it again.
0: Yeah, so for you to stay calm, go to the rest area, set a 10-minute timer break.
4: I think when we are working with a special group of people, we need to take special methods as well to make things work. And I feel that for people with disability, it's not just about the person themselves. We need to look at the environment that we're creating for them so that they can thrive in it. And that includes employers' attitudes and our, maybe the management and the co-workers' perspective on disability. And I really want to acknowledge that everyone in the company is trying and doing their best, and we shouldn't take any of these relationships for granted.
5: It is not a goal to be achieved, it's actually a guiding star, right? It's very hard to reach, right? How to reach this? What's this? What does it even mean? But that is for us to think and guide us in whatever we do in the company. So that is a practice that we want to have, like to be grateful with each other, and then to practice the culture of thanking each other, to look at how we have come so far based on how we have improved ourselves and not comparing ourselves against each other. That's competitive, but we want to be cooperative. So this is what we want to do from the start, and to change the mindset that I'm benchmarked against another person. It's more of like I'm benchmarked against how I was months ago. And then from there, we want to thank the people who supported me. And then now that I've come here, how can I go on to support those who I can help? And I think it has shown in the team. I'm quite grateful that they are actually practicing that on their own without me having to push them a lot on it. And they all want to have that teamwork, because we know that it only works when the whole team is in it together. So, and I'm really quite thankful that they actually practice it on their own.
6: If you guys need help, you can reach out to one of us.
5: Yeah, all right. So remember teamwork and share the work together. Okay, thank you, Lina, for sharing. You go and come clap for yourself. Okay. Okay.
7: 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She's hustling by day.

0: Living it up by night. 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
3: Towering nearly 200 metres above the plains of central Sri Lanka, Sinagiri is one of the country's most striking historical sites. Also known as Lion Rock, this UNESCO World Heritage Site dates back to the 5th century, serving as the royal palace of King Kashipa. Its name is derived from a lion-shaped gateway that once stood at its entrance. Today, only its massive stone paws remain. While much of Sinagiri's architecture has been lost to time, traces of its foundations offer a glimpse of what it once was. The king's delicately carved throne can still be seen today, while ponds with complex filtration systems suggest a level of engineering that was ahead of its time. Following the king's death, Sinagiri was abandoned as a royal residence and later converted into a monastery. Even without its former grandeur, the view from the top is as majestic as ever.
4: ตอนแรกมีคดีแค่หนึ่งสองสามมันกลายเป็นแปดเป็นสิบแต่ผมคิดว่าสามสิบกว่าคน
5: Authorities have arrested who they believe is the most prolific serial killer in the nation's history.
6: How could this woman be a killer?
4: พอยืมเงินในวงแชร์ก็ไม่มีตังค์ใช้คืนในเมื่อไม่มีเงินใช้นี่จะทำยังไง
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headline news this hour. The death toll from last week's catastrophic flooding in Nepal and Tibet crosses 780. Thousands are still missing. But rescue efforts are being hampered by renewed flood risks after heavy rain pushed up water levels in nearby rivers. Teams in Nepal have been forced to move to safer areas. The danger also complicating efforts to reach some 100 workers believed to be trapped in tunnels around the Nuwakot district. Chinese personnel near the Guirong border port in Tibet have also shifted to a safer location after the formation of a new barrier lake. China has convened experts to assess the risks. Malaysia's Prime Minister Anwar Ibrahim has announced new measures to ease living costs ahead of the country's National Day celebrations. Monthly quotas for subsidised RON 95 petrol will return to 300 litres, while eligible diesel users will get up to 400 litres. Malaysians aged 18 to 30 will also get free access to selected AI applications. Smaller businesses will be exempt from e-invoicing, with a threshold raised to 3 million ringgit a year. Changes will take effect from 1 September. Chinese President Xi Jinping has arrived in Kyrgyzstan for the Shanghai Cooperation Organization Summit and a state visit at the invitation of President Sadir Japarov. It's Mr. Xi's first visit to the Central Asian country since 2019. He says relations have entered what he calls a golden period of rapid development. Mr. Xi is expected to hold talks with President Japarov covering bilateral ties and regional issues. And that is the latest from the CNA newsroom.

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1: Roger, pass them, I want to start beside.
2: Beautiful Charlie, proceed to sea of East Coast, case of 2 KIW.
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1: You guys prepare for boarding.
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6: 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You secure here?
7: 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Now. 2 guests 4 stage.

0: We are doing our pre-check of the boat. It's important. We will bring out for our 12-hour shift out at sea for petrol.
1: So I'm from Loyang Regional Base. We patrol the northern waters of Singapore. There are also other bases which covers the other parts of Singapore. We will go around and check fencing and floating sea barrier. We will see if there's any damages. It's to prevent any intrusion and also to prevent illegal entry into Singapore.
2: Hi, good morning. Kindly stand by your particulars, we are proceeding to check.
3: Dek, kita nak pergi tepi cek sekejap. Selalu kat sini kan? Cik, ada ID tak? Cik, saya pas cik ni, cik letak dalam.
4: Tak, IC
3: je. IC je? Tak apa, saya pergi dekat.
1: On a daily basis, they will bring seafood supplies.
3: But we never know what kind of items they might bring in. Cik, boleh tumpang buka to cover? Saya nak tengok ada apa kat dalam.
1: We will roughly check about 30 to 40 vessels every day. The sea is very wide open, so there is a higher chance of illegal entry and exit into our waters. So there could be illegal activities. So we have to remain alert at all times.

The vessel has called for help to Command Operations Center, to Police Coast Guard. Apparently, a few armed perpetrators have spotted the vessel. The thing happened at 12 a.m. The crew spotted four perpetrators with knives. And then after that, they start to run for a place to hide. The seven of us will be boarding the vessel. We are activated to look out for this perpetrator, which may be on board the vessel. The unauthorized boarding took place outside the Singapore water at the Phillip Channel. Phillip Channel is

It's a narrow section of the Singapore Strait, situated between Singapore and the Riau Islands of Indonesia. The ship is currently outside Singapore waters at half a km and on the way into our territorial waters. We cannot attend to them while they are outside because we have no jurisdiction.

0: As a PCG officer, we police the water. We are the first responder to maritime incidents that happens in our water.
1: Sir, the marshal is that
0: one. Okay. What we're seeing here is a bulk carrier.
2: First, second, third, fourth, fifth. Again. How many on board? 21 on board.
3: I need you all to stand clear. Move one side.
2: First man, stand by. Okay, number one, go. Up, up, one step. Number one, go. Climbing up, okay?
4: Okay, sir.
0: There will be another police craft that is nearby who will be doing a cover fire for us while we are doing the emergency response team boarding.
2: All up.
4: All up.
2: Okay, secure area. Ask the men one, follow us first.
3: Outside here, weather deck.
2: We want to sweep, weather deck. You go first, follow.
5: Okay. Okay.

0: Boring party, boring party over. Once the deck is clear, please inform us so that I can let the others the board over.
1: Okay. All clear. Okay, Moose lead the way. We'll go up to the warehouse. We need to move as soon as possible to the warehouse to establish contact with the captain to find out more of the situation.
2: I will bring my men on top, secure them, then I will check everything. Okay. Can? Okay. Sir!
3: Now okay, come. Come to the open front of the top.
2: Here it's locked, huh?
3: Yeah.
2: Locked. They need to open.
3: Yeah.
2: Only have one entrance. Okay. The other side have? Locked. Okay, can.
4: Okay, right now he's securing the opening because just now they have unauthorized boarding.
5: By locking the stairways to the upper deck, perpetrators, they are unable to go to the wheelhouse. That's where all the crew gather when there's any emergency.
2: Okay, Chelong, last man. You follow me. Watch out, watch out.

0: Can I speak to the master and the captain?
1: My name is the master.
0: Can you master all your tools?
1: Sir, can you check whether all here? Check, take your list and check whether and report.
2: We master the crew so that when the search team do the search, whoever they encounter may be the perpetrator.
0: Can I have your crew list and also the passport?
2: Nationality one, most of them are one.
3: Mixed.
2: Yeah, sure. 21 crew, why?
0: Can I check your current port of call is Singapore or somewhere else?
1: Our loading port was Ukraine. Then through the Suez Canal, we arrived to Singapore for bunkering. Then we go into China, we charge our cargo.
0: Any of your crew injured at this moment?
1: Our crew safe, no injured, only just scared.
0: Can you tell me what happened earlier?
1: I was turning vessel. Oh. I was navigating. At that same time, I received from engine call that
0: okay.
1: there is

0: four robbers inside.
1: Sir, total now we have how many decks?
2: Five decks.
1: Five decks.
2: Yeah,
1: okay, please. Come, we go here.
3: This bulk carrier can be as big as a 3 football field size. The perpetrators can be anywhere. Behind every door or anything that you see, there's danger. We have this anxiety and our blood pump very fast.

0: Now we are doing our CHSF duties. CHSF stands for Coastal Hardening Strike Force. Police Coast Guard don't only do sea patrol, we also do land patrol along the coastal line of Singapore. We are proceeding to the seafront of Punggol. This area is a forested area. It's too deep in, and also the terrain here is very hard to do our foot patrol. We need to be cautious of the surroundings. We have to look out for if there's any criminal activities or illegal activities around this area. So now in front of us is the fence up areas, which shows the seafront. We will come and take a look whether any fence which is tempered. We will be on the lookout for potential swimmers
1: or even illegal immigrants.

0: I'm just checking the lower compartments because sometimes they can hide other items under here, smaller items like weapons or drugs. So I was patrolling my area during my coastal hardening strike force duties. I saw this vehicle, then I stopped him over for a routine check and checked the cargo area for any illegal items.
1: What raised your suspicion?
0: We always keep a lookout for suspicious activities, but any further I'm unable to share.

0: first thing in the morning as Asia wakes up to a new day. Get up to speed with major events shaping lives in the region and other parts of the world.
1: Putting things in perspective with eye-opening reports and expert analysis as a new era of global politics breeds power struggles and shifting alliances.
0: We get to the heart of the matter and take stock of the issues you're invested in with on-the-ground reports and wall-to-wall coverage. Viewing it all from a regional lens because we put Asia first.
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11: They paid a six-figure sum. Then the contractor disappeared. An AI side hustle can cost almost nothing. So what are you paying instead? Plus, he runs three businesses. So why does he still work part-time making deliveries? On Money Mind, Wednesday on CNA.

0: Hello, good evening. Just now, you driving this van, correct? You drive this van, huh? What are these things?
1: Tobacco.
0: Tobacco. So you know it's tobacco. So this is chewing tobacco. It's a control item in Singapore. This is an electronic vaporizer, or in street terms, they call it vape. It's illegal in Singapore as well. You. Do you know it's tobacco inside? So where you collect this tobacco from? When I first approached them, the subjects were not very cooperative.
2: Where do you get this from?
0: I'm gonna ask you again, where you collect the tobacco from?

0: Check clear.
1: Four perpetrators was seen on board. My ERT officer is currently doing a search.
2: So far, I have not seen any suspicious person. We are doing a thorough search. This bulk carrier is quite huge. It will take us several hours to clear the ship.
3: Four robbers with big
1: knives. Okay, sure.
3: They took as hostage our second engineer.
1: He took hostage on the second engineer. Who is it? Which one?
3: He is second engineer.
1: All right. Yes. Are they talking in any language that you understand?
4: No. I said earlier.

0: Just hand my and okay, okay.
1: Can you give me some description? Are they what nationality or?
0: I don't have any idea.
1: How about complexion? Do you notice?
0: Complexion.
1: Color of the skin.
0: Close bleach.
1: Bleach.
0: Obviously.
1: What are they wearing?
0: It look like poor people.
1: Besides knife, do you see any other equipment? Are there any weapons they use?
0: No, I was scared and shocked. Oh. I didn't. Okay. After they pushed me down, I can. I don't want to leave my apartment. Okay.
1: Can I check, is there any CCTV around here on your ship?
2: CCTV.
1: Oh, you don't have any CCTV,
2: and
1: is it?
2: It was dark, as I said, when I come to check what's going on, maybe take some photo, I didn't find this.
1: Sure. Every case has its uniqueness. Sometimes there are people injured. Sometimes things missing. There are cases where engine parts are missing. It can cost from a few hundred to a few thousand dollars.
3: Cover. Left clear. Okay, now we are in the engine control room. This is considered the heart of the vessel. So you can see all this equipment here. Once any perpetrators get in here, they can take over the ship very easily.
1: So we only have one second engineer that only saw the perpetrator. We asked for eyewitnesses from within the crew. None of them cited the happening. We will be bringing the second engineer to the engine room where the incident happened to do a scene recollection. This is a puzzle we hope to solve.
3: I'm going to ask you again, where you collect the tobacco from? So where? Tuas. So somebody call you, is it? Or message? Call. Call you to collect. Then after that?
4: Tell me location just for.
3: Okay. They tell you the location to collect. After you take, they got tell you where to send the tobacco?
4: They tell you after that only we know, sir.
3: So they tell you to take, later then they tell you where to go. So after that they haven't called you. Then after that I stop you here. How much they pay you to collect?
4: 62
3: 70. 60 to 70. One trip or what?
4: They ask you to go where? Just take something.
3: They pay you one time, you deliver everything. Okay. So upon questioning them, they are allegedly transporting what we believe to be controlled items as well as a stack of money. I ask you again, where the money come from?
4: They put one place, then we told them.
3: So the money you take?
4: Yes.
3: You take together with this thing? The money is to what? Give who?
4: They asking to put one place, we just put there.
3: So the money and the tobacco together, put one place. Okay. Navin, you just stand here, watch, make sure everything is here, and watch the, Mike 2 Papa 2 Bravo, requesting assistance at Long Tuasa Avenue 3. Stopped one vehicle with two subjects and found a large quantity of control item in their vehicle and a large amount of cash as well. Over. We are waiting for our backup, our resources and relevant agencies to take over the investigation. We need to make sure the subjects are secure and also the exhibits are not tampered with. So the relevant agency has arrived. Health Sciences Authority is handling the scene. We contacted them as we found control items that believed to be fall under their purview. So all these things was taken along with the money. They were told to bring the money and the product to somewhere, but they weren't given a destination yet. We are also here to support the HSA officers and also fill in any gaps that they need for their investigations because we were first on scene.

0: This is it. The vehicle will be towed away. Been a while since we found such a large quantity already. Such a big haul, and it's something we don't see every day. So it was a successful check. This seizure is believed to have 3,870 sachets. This is the largest seizure I have detected.
1: Johid.
0: The HSA officers is escorting back the subjects for further investigations.

0: Big like that, big hand, big knife. Right.
1: Knife? This yeah. Big, okay.
0: Black cat mark.
1: Okay.
0: I was choked and pinched me from here.
1: Okay, he, okay, grab you here.
0: Pinched me from here. Pull me up.
1: Pull it.
0: Place my leg.
1: Okay.
0: That pushed me.
1: Hit.
0: From my head.
1: Move in there.
0: Move in there, but not fucking. Hit me two times.
1: Two times, yeah.
0: Cover down my shoulder.
1: Okay. Ah. Okay.
0: Five more, 10 seconds.
1: Okay, come. Come. Guys, this is the footprint, right? You can see the footprint.
2: Why there's a footprint not belong to the crew? Because it's a must for them to wear a safety shoe on board to work. Only perpetrators will go with their barefoot. First thing is easy for them to climb the vessel with barefoot. They come here to rob. Imagine if they wear shoes, they will make a lot of noise.
1: So we have footprint, we have one footprint here, footprint there. We've found only a few footprints because the rest is been stepped over by the crew.
3: So basically we gather that the second engineer was actually at the engine room when he was attacked. And after that, certain crew there in the room actually activated the fire alarm that is nearby, which alerted the ship. So after that, the captain gave instruction to the crew what they can do at that point of time. The vessel has called for help to the MPA Command Operation Center to Police Coast Guard.
1: Want to go the outside, want to check outside, footprint.

You can see there's a footprint here, you can see. Maybe they bought from this area, so they will climb over. Usually from here they will walk behind. So we will search for more footprint for now.

0: We found a new footprint, right, for the perpetrators. So they are walking from that area to here. So my guess, they will walk all the way straight here to find the entry point. Usually they will go down from where they come out.
1: Once we see the footprint at the edge of the ship, right, it could be that these perpetrators already left this vessel and go to their boat.
2: The crew has informed that they have not saw where they leave. Thereafter, the captain informed the crew to do a search on the ship, and no perpetrators has been found. So that's why we will try to capture as much more information of how the perpetrator come in or out of the vessel.
3: Where they got the
0: bookmark? Bookmark, okay, come. Okay, so we found a hook mark here on the stern of the vessel by using hook, and they climb up or go down the vessel. Okay, so far now I don't see any more footprint of the perpetrators, and we already do a search and there's no one in this vessel except for their crew.
2: While we are conducting the search on the bulk carrier, we have two covering boats to ensure that there is no perpetrator escaping the bulk carrier by jumping into Singapore territorial waters. Sir, my ERT boarding officer has did a search of your vessel and confirmed that there's no perpetrator on board. There's no threat. We have completed our portion of our work. We will disembark from the ship itself.
4: Thank you for your attendance
2: assistance. Sure. It's a satisfaction in the sense that we are keeping Singapore water safe. We also give the crew and the captains the assurance that the ship is safe.

0: Officer, this is Mike for Romeo 1 Delta. We have arrived at the location, now we're proceeding to check over. We are heading towards the bushes over here. We are near to the Woodlands checkpoint, near to the pipeline. Because the ATOS officer over there informed that there's one subject crawling over here. As you can see, there's a rope over there. So maybe the subject can use this rope to climb on top. So we need to find out more.
1: East Asia, a region steeped in history, now helping to write the future of our world.
2: From the corridors of power, to the region's most remote corners, we'll break down the news driving some of the world's largest economies and explain why it matters.
1: On East Asia Tonight, with me, Otelli Edwards.

0: May I now invite Evan Gunn on the stage, please?
1: Good evening to all of you. Singapore must move from just being open to being relevant.
0: So our old formula for success are not sufficient in today's complex world. We need new things.
2: Lifelong learning, use of AI.
0: Having children.
2: I don't think any of this economic dialogue will end up with more children.
3: From openness to relevance, Singapore's economic future. Wednesday on CNA.

0: If you're looking for a subject, I'm currently at this Woolen Jetty. That's one subject seen leaving Singapore illegally. Yeah, seen last walking along the pipeline here to the breakwater of Woolen Causeway. So upon sighted by the ATOS officer from ICA, the subject ran towards the bushes and he left behind his personal belongings. From the screening done on his personal belongings, he was found to be a person of interest. There's a total of 5 MPA boats that's berthed at the jetty, which could be a potential hideout for the subject.
1: Sign below, below the jetty.
0: PCG is involved. If the subject goes into the water, we are supposed to retrieve him and apprehend him. He might swim to Malaysia's side or hide in the vessels that in the vicinity. We already deployed 2 of our resources, one from the boat that's doing the search now, and the one from the CHSF to conduct search mainly on the jetty.
2: This is the pipeline, this is the breakwater.
3: Most people can't see what's below, so it's only from seaward our angle that we can see more clearly.
0: Okay, can. Then you commence sweep until Woolen Waterfront. At the moment, it's not only PCG is involved. Multiple agencies are involved. We have Land Division, Special Operation, and also the GC trackers. So they are all doing the search at the various areas. So we're just concentrating on the sea portion of the search.
3: We now go closer to the jetty, right? We use the searchlight to shine on the jetty itself. Iman,
4: yes,
3: you have to look out also since you're closer on the box.
4: Yes, ma'am.
3: Other than a personal interest, of course, we also look out for any anomalies. This area we will sweep also through our electro-optics. T-bone electro-optics enhances our surveillance and detection capabilities. It's all pitch dark. So yes, thermal imaging is able to pick up heat that's emitted out from the object itself. Then we're able to see clearly the image of a person or object. Because this area is accessible to members of public, it's like a park, so we don't really fence up this area. We'll be more vigilant when we sweep at this area now. We will look out for any person which don't look like they're engaging in any fishing activities. Yixiang, after completing the sweep, you seen anything?
2: No, ma'am.
0: So you already conducted the search at the Woolen Waterfront area. Okay. We have done the search. Nothing.
4: Okay.
0: So any more of our resources to be around?
4: I think that's enough for now.
0: Enough, yeah. Okay, yeah. Okay, I can. So anything, just give me a call. I think my resource will be around this area.
4: Okay.

0: So much for them.
1: I have already updated the ground commander to another unit that the search for the sea portion has already been completed.
2: Rainbow, this is Romeo 1.
3: Romeo 1, check.
2: Roger, inform you commands. Area shaping at Western RTS.
3: Roger.
2: So we have completed assisting with the search of person of interest. Now we will resume our patrol. We are on the west part of the RTS, the rapid transit system between Johor Bahru and Singapore. We will normally make a sweep at this area at intervals during our shift. As we can see earlier on, there's a case of a person that tried to leave Singapore illegally through our Woodlands causeway. So similarly, there'll be people who try to leave Singapore illegally by swimming. And same goes for entry as well.

0: It was one of the most iconic restaurants in America, at the top of the most famous building complex in the world.
1: From windows on the world, you can see the whole of New York City.
0: For its 30 Asian staff, this was the American dream.
2: We spent so much time together, it just feels like a second family.
3: Jupiter loved life. He loved to dance and to celebrate with his friends.
0: But on September 11, 2001, terror struck.
3: Jupiter, above everything, he loved being a father to our son. I so want his story to be told and for him to not be forgotten.
0: Windows on the World, 1st September, Tuesday on CNA.
4: They paid a six-figure sum. Then the contractor disappeared. An AI side hustle can cost almost nothing. So what are you paying instead? Plus, he runs three businesses. So why does he still work part-time making deliveries? On Money Mind, Wednesday on CNA.
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0: 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She's hustling by day, living it up by night. 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
3: Ma'am, one contact, head-on, floating object.
4: Try to use the searchlight. Looks like a

northern area. At our northern waters, we will patrol using the smaller classes of craft. So there are craft that are armed with long-range weapons and there are craft that are not. For us, our area, we are very near to the shore, so we do not require a long-range weapon to be fitted on board our boat. We have a designated patrol route that we have to go. We must remain within our territorial waters. Our system on board will actually alert us when we approach the borderline.

0: Now the time is 6:58 a.m. So the sun is coming out. We are able to see things more clearly. Being the Coast Guard, one of the things that we get to experience personally is we get to see sunrise. No blockage. So the sector boat is going to take over us now. So now we're reporting off. We're going back to base. After shift, back home to see my family. Spend time with my kids. I guess my child would rather I'm having a normal 9-to-5 job. Just get to see me, but I have to tell every job needs someone to be holding the fort, so I think I'm happy with my job.
1: So right now I'm checking all my equipment on board this Marina Reservoir Patrol boat to make sure they are all in working condition before we'll sail off.
2: This is Sierra 2, radio check. 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
2: Now we're casting off from Marine Barrage to AO, over.
3: Sierra 2, casting off, roger.
4: Today we are celebrating our 60th National Day, and it is an important event for the country. This is a high-level security event, as we are expecting a large crowd around the vicinity. There's also foreign and local VIPs involved.
1: We're heading to Singapore River to patrol. So now we see a lot of people, right? They are going to the event held at Padang. So for event like this, the threat will be high.
4: Some of the threats that we foresee include public order incident, such as protests and high-level threat.
1: When there's a big event, we are supporting the land division by doing the inner water patrol. So we have 1,000 over people attending this event. Perhaps when they see us patrolling here, they will feel at ease. Or they might not notice us. It doesn't matter to me.
4: I'm here to make sure that the water here is safeguarded.
2: Okay, Mus, it's nearing 17:30 hours. Okay. We need to go to the Esplanade Bridge to stand by.
1: Okay, roger, sir.
2: We will position ourselves there.
1: Roger, sir. Proceeding now.
2: Alright, both throttle ahead.
1: Okay, roger.
2: Still at 8 knots.
1: Roger.

But you can see the naval diver just land on the water safely. Now we are at this gazetted area already. We are here to make sure that there's no unauthorized boat past us. You can see that this river taxi beat us to U-turn back. They're closing this area for the fireworks later at 8.

So our job here is standing by, and the place is crowded. Sometimes things will happen, means they are pushing around and they fell overboard from the bridge.

0: Yeah, she's doing it.
1: Where? Yes, drone.
0: This is Serato. Just to check with you, there's this one drone on top of Esplanade Bridge. Is it a part of the event?
1: Where the drone now?
0: Now it's on top of the starting of the bridge. Can you see? Can you just stand by here and then we monitor.
1: You know, we sighted a drone and we informed our ops room to check on it. We are not sure whether this drone is authorized to be here.
0: Two fast-moving contacts spotted outside of Singapore borders.
2: Continue monitoring.
0: If they enter into Singapore territorial waters, we would intercept the vessels.
3: Kamu pasport pak? Panggil yang selain semua.
4: Bang.
3: Kamu main-main tak ni?

0: first thing in the morning as Asia wakes up to a new day. Get up to speed with major events shaping lives in the region and other parts of the world.
1: Putting things in perspective with eye-opening reports and expert analysis as a new era of global politics breeds power struggles and shifting alliances.
0: We get to the heart of the matter and take stock of the issues you're invested in with on-the-ground reports and wall-to-wall coverage. Viewing it all from a regional lens because we put Asia first.
2: A more personal style of diplomacy.
3: President Prabowo, who is more on hand, a charming person in terms of he's a polyglot.
4: Solon presents himself as a very pragmatic leader. He doesn't really put a lot of thinking about ideological orthodoxy.
5: Shehbaz Sharif has been very forthright and proactive in foreign policy.
2: Can this new style of international relations yield returns where it matters most? Wednesday on CNA.
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1: From the untold stories of 9/11 to a chilling trail of murder and ages pushed beyond oil, uncover the powerful stories reshaping our world this September on CNA.
2: I thought I was going to die.
1: 25 years after 9/11, unravel the story of those trapped inside Windows on the World, the iconic restaurant on the top floors of the World Trade Center's North Tower.
3: People were in the building. We had to race to get them out.
1: Accused of poisoning the victims with cyanide, Death Loans traces the deadly trail behind one of Thailand's most shocking murder cases.
4: Everyone was confused. How could this woman be a killer?
1: Across South and Southeast Asia, communities are pioneering a life without oil, using solar, biogas, electric vehicles, and local alternatives to build a cleaner, more resilient future.
5: Part of the inspiration is really the rising fuel costs.
1: This September on CNA. Saturday on Japan Hour. It's going to be an epic trip that takes our cyclist from Tokyo to Yokohama.
6: That's really, really good.
1: Kamakura. Hakone.
7: These are the best views I've seen of Mount Fuji.
1: And finally, to Aizu Oshima.
7: Oh, wow. It's like standing on a different planet.
1: Japan Hour. Saturday on CNA.
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0: They call it Godzilla El Niño, and it is here. Southeast Asia is bracing for its full force.
1: Rumput laut kami yang seharusnya bisa dipanen akhirnya jadi putih dan ini menjadikan kami rugi.
0: The climate phenomenon this time could be one of the most severe on record. It goes beyond extreme heat. It's changing lives.
2: If the El Nino come, business would not be as usual.
3: อุณหภูมิในตัวมันร้อนไปด้วยค่ะแล้วก็อึดอัดท้องอะไรด้วยค่ะ
4: If weather conditions is still going to worsen, that might also affect couples' wishes to decide to even have a family.
0: This is how El Nino will impact Southeast Asia in ways we may not expect.

0: affected more than 60 million people worldwide, triggering drought, floods, crop failures and deadly haze. It's estimated to have cost the global economy nearly $4 trillion, higher than the damage caused by the 1997 to 1998 El Niño at $2.1 trillion. If this year brings a super El Niño, the costs could be just as severe.
1: Yeah, I think the effect definitely will be in the trillions of dollars. Some say it will be 3 trillion, but I think, you know, all these are all estimates, because sometimes these losses could be first order impact, that means the more direct impact, but actually some of these may go into other layers as well, in terms of second order, third order and multiple order. So and then there's also a multiplier and interactive effect. So some of this, a few trillion, is only I would say an underestimate.
0: And as the seaweed farms in Nusa Lembongan falter, the second-order effects may be felt by manufacturers who rely on their produce.
2: Saat ini kita lagi ada di tempat pengeringan rumput laut, dan sejatinya ini cuaca yang seperti ini yang kita harapkan. 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
0: Based in Nusa Lembongan, Alga Nusa Sejahtera was founded by Nyoman in 2023. The company produces everything from facial cleansers and moisturizers to soaps, with seaweed as its main ingredient.
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0: Seaweed is only one part of Indonesia's commodity landscape. As of July 2026, Indonesia's agricultural ministry says that over 30,000 hectares of rice fields have been hit by drought. Palm oil output could fall by 2 million metric tons in 2026 due to dry weather and high fertilizer costs.
3: Itu semua kan berawal dari berkurangnya hujannya. 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
0: We may just be at the start of the new El Niño. It could strengthen in the next few months. The US Climate Prediction Center says there's a 95% chance of a very strong El Niño between October and December. But El Niño's reach extends far beyond the agricultural sector. Its full impact is yet to unfold.
4: Aiming for for two birds with one stone. Japan taps startups that can develop technologies that can be used in both civilian and military setups. On the next Asia First, we looked at how the government is aiming to boost Japanese firms while also bolstering national security.
5: It was one of the most iconic restaurants in America, at the top of the most famous building complex in the world.
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0: When El Niño hits, the first images are usually dry fields, parched land, failed harvests. But another crisis could be unfolding. Vietnam depends on rivers to generate nearly a third of its electricity. When reservoir levels fall, power generation falls with them. And that's when the real pressure begins.
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0: 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It generates an average of 372 million kilowatt hours of electricity each year. The plant provides power to the surrounding northern provinces of Hà Giang, Tuyên Quang, Lào Cai and Phú Thọ.
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0: About 30% of Vietnam's electricity depends on hydropower. For Southeast Asia, the number is between 15 and 20%. 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
0: Dead storage is the point where the water level is so low that it can no longer flow out of a reservoir through the dam's normal

0: outlets. Without water reaching the turbines, electricity can no longer be generated.
1: So if there's lack of power, manufacturing will be affected in terms of the reduction of power, but more importantly, the rise of the price of energy, which will feed into the production cost, and therefore the price of manufacturing goods will be actually increased.
0: El Niño could make everyday life more expensive by increasing the cost of energy and food. Across Southeast Asia, countries are becoming increasingly connected through the ASEAN power grid. The vision is simple. Countries with surplus electricity can supply those facing shortages. A major part of the network is Laos.
1: I think if you look at these mega sources, in most importantly, let's say Laos, is sometimes considered like the hydroelectricity battery of Southeast Asia. And if that has their production generation reduced, definitely it will have pressure on the amount of energy that can be fed into the ASEAN power grid, which is actually sometimes fed by renewable energy.
0: Hydropower isn't the only renewable energy source exposed to El Niño. The same weather pattern can also weaken the monsoon winds that drive wind farms across the region. Less water, less wind. Together, they could tighten electricity supplies even further. For Vietnam's manufacturers, reliable electricity is as critical as raw materials and labor.
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0: Garment Ten has been part of Vietnam's textile industry for 80 years. Tracing its roots to military garment workshops established in 1946, it has grown into one of the country's largest textile and apparel enterprises. Today, around 90% of its orders are for export. For a manufacturer of this scale, a reliable electricity supply is critical.
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0: Vietnam's neighbor Thailand is the world's second largest rice and sugar exporter. It's July and rains have come to Thailand. For now, there's enough water for farmers to plant. For more than 30 years, Chuan Jun Tha has worked on his 1.6 hectare rice farm, largely on his own. Every harvest depends on the water he can pump from his own reservoir. Experience tells him when it's time to plant. Chuan and his family live in Suphanburi, about 100 kilometers northwest of Bangkok. Thailand's National Water Resources Office has warned of extended dry spells in the later months of 2026 if El Niño becomes stronger.
3: 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
1: Thai authorities have issued their highest environmental alert warning that a powerful El Nino could bring temperatures above 45 degrees and one of the worst droughts in the country's history As a region Southeast Asia is the global agricultural powerhouseproducing large quantities of rice, coffee, natural rubber, and sugar.
2: When there's dry weather, the supply of some of these crops will be reduced because it really will decrease the crop yield of many of these commodities. And therefore, because there's a shortage of supply, it will increase the prices from the consumer perspective.
1: All these illustrates El Nino's impact on our wallets. HSBC says food inflation has already climbed to around 5% or more in Vietnam, Indonesia, and the Philippines. At the same time, hotter weather is expected to drive up electricity demand.
0: ไม่ว่าจะเป็นอุตสาหกรรมเรื่องการใช้น้ำหล่อเย็นการผลิตกระแสไฟฟ้านะฮะซึ่งมันก่อเนื่องเป็นทอดไปหมดเลยซึ่งสุดท้ายผลกระทบก็จะวกกลับมาอยู่สู่ที่ประชาชนนะครับ
2: I think what you're seeing is perhaps cascading effect first is the weather and climate then it will affect the economy and when there's pressure on the economy people human beings will be threatened in terms of their livelihood their jobs and more importantly I think this is something more fundamental their well-being and their health
1: Every day, Cherry Lim juggles two important roles, preschool principal and mother. Both are becoming harder as the weather grows hotter. The heat is changing the school budget.
3: So the children are very smart. Whenever they feel hot, they will ask us to, teacher, can you please switch on the aircon please? It's very hot and we are sweating. So we are running the air conditioner.For longer hours every day, and it really adds up the electricity bill. But as a parent and also as a principal, the children comfort, the children health come first.
1: Compared to earlier this year, electricity bills have jumped by as much as 50%. The financial pressure doesn't end when she leaves the preschool. At the supermarket, food has already become more expensive.Cherry is bracing for the worst in the months ahead.
3: I'm concerned about the prices of the vegetables, fruits, and the food items that could rise if a strong El Nino leads to poor harvest. There's something I worry about. Groceries now are very, very expensive. And if the food prices continue to rise, it will put more pressure on our monthly school budget.And also the family budget. We want our children to eat healthy meals with fresh fruits and vegetables, so we may have to cut back on other expenses instead.
1: What begins with the weather doesn't stay there. From harvests to household budgets, the effects keep spreading, and some travel in unexpected directions.
4: ตอนแรกมีคดีแค่1 2 3มันกลายเป็น8เป็น10แต่ผมคิดว่า30กว่าคน
5: Thai authorities have arrested who they believe is the most prolific serial killer in the nation's history
6: How could this woman be a killer
4: พอยืมเงินในวงแชร์ก็ไม่มีตังค์ใช้คืนในเมื่อไม่มีเงินใช้นี่จะทำยังไง
7: I have seen cyanide poisoning before but nothing like this
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9: President Prabowo, who is more on hand, a charming person in terms of he's a polyglot.
10: Solon presents himself as a very pragmatic leader. 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
8: Can this new style of international relations yield returns where it matters most? 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

0: This week on Singapore Hour, she's hustling by day, living it up by night. 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

0: any other city on Earth, 9,000 and growing, adding one coffee outlet every 8 hours.
1: And here at one of Shanghai's upscale shopping areas stands Starbucks' third largest outlet globally, the Starbucks Reserve Roastery, Shanghai. And yet within 5 minutes walk of this outlet stands five other Starbucks cafes. The coffee craze doesn't end with Starbucks. I'm going to count my steps now with my phone app and take a walk with this 360 camera. And let's just see how many cafes we can bump into in about 2,000 steps.
0: A stone's throw from Starbucks Roastery is the first international outlet of Vietnamese chain Thuong Vinh Legend Coffee. Two luxury brand stores in the same spot, IWC and Louis Vuitton, also have their own cafes, along with a cafe specializing in bagels. Cross the road to the pedestrian street opposite, and there are four more cafes from other brands. M1 Starbucks. Double back into the underground mall, there are two Manor Coffees, a Shanghai coffee chain, and two other coffee brands. 7-Eleven sell coffee too, but let's just leave convenience stores out of the count. Down to basement 2, to the metro station, there is one lucky. Double back up to the ground level, there is yet another Manor coffee van. Walk to the street corner and cross the road, there are two other independent cafes. And another Starbucks.
1: To be honest, I'm not sure if I missed any cafes hiding in some corner somewhere, but I took only what? 1,999 steps. It's about a kilometer walk. I took about 18 minutes and I bumped into about 20 cafes. And dare I mention, there are three more Manor Coffees down this street, about less than 200 meters walk.
0: The cafe density in Shanghai is just the tip of the highly caffeinated iceberg in China. In this episode of CNA Correspondent, we look at how this cradle of tea culture has become one of the fastest growing markets for coffee globally. Early in his career, it was Kang Ziye's job to sell coffee to a tea nation. But his love affair with coffee started as a child, when the beverage was still a foreign novelty in China.
2: I was 80后，我觉得我是特别幸运的一代，因为我完整经历了国家的改革开放。我就记得我们小时候没有那么丰富的物质，所以改革开放之后有大量的进口商品进入到我们的生活当中。我印象最深的就是速溶咖啡，进入我们生活之后，我们就觉得它的口感好好喝。 很丝滑，而且很甜甜的，然后又能提神。特别当一些客人进入到家里的时候，我们会拿这个咖啡作为一个很高级的一个饮料去款待它。有一些出租车司机，他们会把这些黑咖啡的瓶子里面的咖啡喝完之后，他们会用这个瓶子去作为一个暖水壶。2000年之后，我进入工作。 当时正好是国家进入 WTO 进入世贸组织之后，我很幸运的进入一家外企。这家外企呢，就是最早进入中国的一家咖啡公司的品牌叫麦斯威尔。当时呢，我们卖的一些产品，就类似于像这样的速溶三合一的咖啡，就很幸运可以把小时候的那些印象特别深刻的一些产品，可以带入到更多的人的生活。
0: 2 years before China's ascension to the WTO or World Trade Organization, Starbucks also made a cautious debut in China, opening its first store in Beijing in 1999, followed by two more in Shanghai in 2000. But it wasn't until China lifted caps on foreign ownership, as well as slashed duties on imported beans and equipment as part of WTO reforms, that Starbucks truly exploded on China's coffee scene. Within a year after the WTO deal was signed in 2001, Starbucks went from 3 to 33 stores in China. And in the process, sparked a revolution in China's coffee culture.
2: We suddenly found coffee is not just a soft coffee, it is not just a little sweet. It is a process from coffee to coffee. Originally, it is sweet. So we started to have a requirement for coffee. And then, Starbucks at the time brought in a new culture called the third space. We are no longer in the home.去喝一杯咖啡，我们会约上我们的朋友到咖啡馆，一起享受一个很独立的一个空间。我们甚至于会拿起星巴克的杯子在那边自拍，我会觉得这是一个非常好的一个社交的一个场所，社交的环境。我希望让更多的人看到我在一个独立的第三空间享受一个自我的时间，啊，所以咖啡变成了一种文化。它不再是一个功能性的饮品。从2015年到2017年开始，有越来越多的本土连锁店开始出现，啊，其中像瑞幸，像MSN， 还有 Manner， 啊，他们是一些比较做的比较快的一些连锁。口罩事件之后，很多的人他不愿意再在一个公共环境里面去喝咖啡，他们会去买外卖，他们会希望把咖啡拿到一个安全的一个独立的空间里面去喝。他们的生意就越来越好。

0: This is Singapore Tonight.
1: Good evening, I'm Paul Tsung. Tonight's top stories. Over 1,000 new BTO flats are on the way and home buyers could get their keys in under 3 years as authorities look to keep housing supply robust. Singapore Red Cross raises $1 million for Nepal flood victims as the death toll climbs past 700 with some 3,000 people remain missing. A decade on, Project Wolbachia has sharply reduced mosquito populations and dengue risk. We meet a team member who helped it take from the lab to neighborhoods.

0: About 1,200 new homes with wait times of less than 3 years will be launched across two built-to-order projects in Sinmin and Toa Payoh. Their launch date will be announced at a later date. The Housing and Development Board says one project will bring more than 1,000 new flats to Sinmin Street in Bishan. The estate will be located across from Bishan North Shopping Mall and the neighbourhood park. The other will see nearly 200 new flats along Toa Payoh Lorong 4, near Toa Payoh Central and the Public Library. An analyst says the sites could be ready by 2030 if they are already being prepared.
1: These two locations will be quite popular because it's located near the town centre and heartland, especially the Toa Payoh Lorong 4 site, which is very close to the Toa Payoh heart. But the number of units is very small, so it's going to be very competitive for this case. And then for Sinmin areas, it's very close to amenities, schools, so it's likely to attract a family who want to live close to their parents as well.
0: National Development Minister Chee Hong Tat says the two projects will help sustain a robust housing supply while rejuvenating existing towns. They come on top of plans for the 1,600 new homes in Lakeview and Hsinchu, some of which were launched in June. More than 10,000 public and private homes are also planned for Toa Payoh West and Mount Pleasant over the next decade. Singapore Red Cross says fundraising for victims of the deadly floods in Nepal have reached its target of $1 million since it began on Friday. The fundraiser will remain open until end November. The organisation also kept its doors open on Sunday to provide a safe space for people affected by the disaster. Those affected can come to this space to speak with trained volunteers and receive psychological first aid. Activities include breathing exercises and identifying signs of emotional distress. For those still unable to reach their loved ones, Singapore

0: Red Cross can help to trace them through its network and counterparts in Nepal. While no one was at the office when CNA visited, the Red Cross says that it has already received calls and inquiries from people seeking support.
1: So we have the gate open for them to come in, because many a times people wouldn't come in to actually ask for help at this situation because they themselves are numb to what's going on. So that's why we're telling them that, you know, it's not like we're just immediately you're going to walk in, but the safe space is open for you. At any point of time that you're aware that, you know, it's about time that I need to go and get some help or talk to someone.
0: Risks of fresh flooding have complicated rescue efforts for some 3,000 people reported missing after a devastating flood tore through the Himalayan border region between Nepal and Tibet. Rising water levels in Bhutekoshi and Trishuli rivers after heavy rains have forced teams in Nepal to move to safer areas. Renewed danger also hampering the search for more than 100 workers believed to be trapped inside hydropower tunnels in Nuwakot. On the Tibetan side, experts are analysing the risks of a newly formed barrier lake. Teams near the Jirong border port have been moved to a safe location. More than 2,000 rescuers have been deployed around the worst-hit areas to search for survivors and those missing. Chinese state media reported 16 people dead in Tibet and 546 remain unaccounted for. Of that figure, 261 are foreigners. Authorities in Nepal said at least 734 people have been killed and about 2,500 people, including hundreds of foreigners, remain out of contact. Young Singaporeans are finding their own ways to make an impact in Uzbekistan as ties between the two countries deepen. From mentoring young Uzbeks to raising families there, they are building lives far from home. So what is drawing them to the Central Asian country? Aslam Shah reports from Samarkand.
2: This was the moment teenager Amir Bek's dream became a reality. An acceptance into Stanford University to study engineering physics. Amir Bek grew up in Bukhara in a family of artisans and attended a Russian-speaking public school. Stanford once seemed a distant prospect.
3: I'm proud to also represent not just myself, but also an idea of someone from underprivileged background getting into those schools. It shows that it inspires a lot of people.
2: He credits the achievement in part to Freshman Academy in Tashkent. Among Amir Bek's mentors is Singaporean Nigel Lee, who leads the academy's research institute.
4: They are hungry for a lot of this knowledge and a lot of this opportunity, but they just don't have the tools to deal with this. And that's where we discovered the gap and where we decided to invest our time to develop these programs so that these students have the skills, the requisite skills, to approach the world in this complex world.
2: It is the kind of experience Nigel believes Singaporeans can offer as Uzbekistan looks increasingly outwards. As it marks 35 years of independence, the country is looking to shape its next chapter. Nigel is not the only Singaporean drawn to be part of that next chapter. In Samarkand, Josiah Ng is teaching design after he was offered the opportunity by a non-profit based in Singapore. He's also raising his family here.
5: We really resonated deeply with that vision to build people, to build nations. And I think what that really means is to work alongside the locals, to empower them, encourage them, to do much for their community. Mm-hmm. Because we believe that, you know, with whatever skill sets that we have, you know, we should actually give back and to do good with it.
2: But the exchange has gone both ways. His wife, Tricia, who is also part of the nonprofit, says the experience has been just as meaningful for their family.
6: We have been really in such a privileged position to experience the love from the locals here. I think a lot of them have been journeying with our family in different ways, just helping us when, you know, language is a barrier or when systems are unfamiliar to us.
2: The couple say navigating these challenges together while immersing themselves in a new community has made them more resilient as a family.
7: For centuries, Samarkand has been a crossroads of knowledge. Here at Registan Square, renowned scholars studied mathematics and astronomy from as far back as the 1400s. Today, that tradition of education continues in new ways. And as Singapore and Uzbekistan deepen ties, their differences may offer opportunities to learn from one another. Aslam Shah, CNA, Samarkand.
0: Still to come, not your usual Sunday on Orchard Road. Find out what's drawing the crowds after the break.

0: The first thing in the morning as Asia wakes up to a new day. Get up to speed with major events shaping lives in the region and other parts of the world.
1: Putting things in perspective with eye-opening reports and expert analysis as a new era of global politics breeds power struggles and shifting alliances.
2: We get to the heart of the matter and take stock of the issues you're invested in with on-the-ground reports and wall-to-wall coverage.
0: Viewing it all from a regional lens because we put Asia first.

0: From the untold stories of 9/11 to a chilling trail of murder and ages pushed beyond oil, uncover the powerful stories reshaping our world this September on CNA.
1: I thought I was going to die.
0: 25 years after 9/11, unravel the story of those trapped inside Windows on the World, the iconic restaurant on the top floors of the World Trade Center's North Tower.
2: People were in the building. We had to race to get them out.
0: Accused of poisoning the victims with cyanide, Death Loans traces the deadly trail behind one of Thailand's most shocking murder cases.
3: Everyone was confused. How could this woman be a killer?
0: Across South and Southeast Asia, communities are pioneering a life without oil, using solar, biogas, electric vehicles, and local alternatives to build a cleaner, more resilient future.
4: Part of the inspiration is really the rising fuel costs.
0: This September on CNA.
5: Macau's chief executive Sam Ho Fai is on a three-day visit to Singapore until Monday. It is his first official visit to Singapore in his current capacity. Mr. Sam met representatives from four key business organizations in Singapore. He says Macau is looking to further strengthen ties with Singapore in areas including trade, technology, culture and tourism. The visit is part of Macau's broader push to deepen engagement with Southeast Asia. Following Singapore, Mr. Sam will also visit Malaysia and Indonesia. Foreign Affairs Minister Vivian Balakrishnan will visit Palau from tomorrow to 1 September to attend the 55th Pacific Islands Forum Leaders Meeting. It is the key regional forum in the Pacific for cooperation among its members and engagement with external partners. Singapore has attended the Leaders Meeting as a dialogue partner since its admission in 2022. Dr. Balakrishnan will deliver remarks at two leaders' dialogues, including one on climate smart investment. He will also have meetings with leaders from the Pacific. MFA says the visit builds on long-standing relations between Singapore and the Pacific. Acting Minister in charge of Muslim Affairs, Zaki Muhammad, is calling for a deeper collaboration between the government, Malay Muslim organizations, and the wider community. At the launch of a new online directory, Mr. Zaki said that this is a practical first step and one of many initiatives expected in the coming months. Noah Kong with more.
6: One. Nearly 6 weeks into his role, Mr. Zaki is turning vision into action. He calls the new initiative by MQ Plus the first visible step for deeper community collaboration. MQ Plus brings together MUIS, Mendaki and Mesra to drive collaboration and solutions for the Malay Muslim community. Through the directory, residents can easily find more programs, services and opportunities across the network. A community WhatsApp channel has also been set up to provide updates.
7: A parent looking for opportunities for her child should not be left trying out to figure which organizations run what programs. A young person looking for an opportunity should not be left to wonder which door to knock on

0: someone navigating a career transition should not have to work going from organization to organization, trying to figure out what support is possible. So our MQ Plus institutions will make that journey easier.
1: These efforts are taking shape through a family carnival planned for the fourth quarter this year. It aims to reach up to 1,000 families across Aljunied and East Coast, connecting them with support including education, jobs and career transitions.
2: It is meant to be particularly for MQ Plus Bedok, so a large part of the Southeast District. So that's something we're really excited about. And I think some of my grassroots leaders and community volunteers are here as well. We're all looking forward to this first initiative of its kind.
1: Another collaboration is already underway. MQ Plus at Bedok and non-profit PPIS are teaching parents to use AI for learning and daily tasks while navigating its risks.
3: Parents need to be very much aware of what are some of these risks, right, like scams and all, and so that children are not left on their own to navigate AI, but sitting together with their child in leveraging AI either for learning, either for productivity or in their daily tasks, that will also build not just digital resilience, but also help parents bond, right, in a meaningful way with their children.
1: Mr. Zaki says more initiatives are expected in the months ahead.
4: Still to come, fighting mosquitoes with more mosquitoes. We find out how it works after the break.
5: It was one of the most iconic restaurants in America, at the top of the most famous building complex in the world.
6: From windows on the world, you can see the whole of New York City.
5: For its 30 Asian staff, this was the American dream.
7: We spent so much time together, it just feels like a second family.
8: Jupiter loved life. He loved to dance and to celebrate with his friends.
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12: 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Singapore must move from just being open to being relevant.
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4: Releasing mosquitoes to fight mosquitoes. It may sound counterintuitive, but it is a strategy Singapore has spent more than a decade developing to tackle dengue. Dr. Chong Chi Sing has helped take Project Wolbachia from the laboratory to housing estates across the island. Claudia Lim finds out what it took to turn an unlikely idea into a major weapon against dengue and how well it is working.
16: In hot and tropical Singapore, dengue has long been a familiar threat. But in 2013, the problem reached a new peak. For Dr. Chong Chi Sing and his team, it was a call to find a new way to deal with the Aedes mosquito.
17: When Project Wolbachia first started 10 years ago, how bad was the dengue problem then?
18: In 2013, we had one of our worst outbreaks with more than 22,000 cases, and that numbers has kind of sustained for 2014, 2015. And that really, you know, spurred us in our internal research, because 2012 to 2016 was really our research.

0: our risk assessment in a laboratory setting to make sure everything is fine before we talk about the first release in 2016.
1: When you were first told of the project that you know we all had to look into Wolbachia, right? How convinced were you that it will work?
0: I think we were anxious because we are not sure what to expect. I mean, in the first place, NEA always say that, you know, don't breed mosquitoes, you know, we'll come and find you and so on. Then the question is, if you're going to release mosquitoes, can people accept it? Back then, there was all different technology that was out there. So we're looking at Wolbachia in the sense that it is actually something quite interesting because it's found in more than 60% of the insect species around us, even including butterflies. So that was actually one of the attracting part because it's natural, it's around us, so it's not something that's unique, it's not GMO. So we thought, you know, maybe Wolbachia is something that is something we should explore. And hence, we started the laboratory assessment. Then the question is, you know, can we bring it to the field and does it really work that way?
1: How do you decide which part in each estate that you release the mosquitoes?
0: So typically release at the ground floor as well as middle and higher floor. And we use the bin chute as a marker. So over here, that's where we do our releases. Very simply, take out a release canister, just, you know, unscrew, open up, and just let the mosquitoes fly out. Very simple.
2: Dr. Chong then takes me upstairs, where we release more mosquitoes. The different release points help ensure the male mosquitoes are distributed evenly throughout the block, as not all of them will naturally make their way to the higher floors.
0: So over here, we don't release inside, but we release outside. So this is actually one of the release points. Again, you know, just unscrew and the males will just fly out very easily. Mm. So they'll just disperse and just, you know, go anywhere.
1: So along this corridor, you know, we're standing in front of a lot of houses, right?
0: Yep.
1: How did you have to explain to people that, you know, the answer to their mosquito problem was to release more mosquitoes?
0: A lot of people actually were questioning, why do you need to release mosquitoes? Will they bite? Mm. So our key message actually, what we're educating people is that male mosquitoes don't bite. And that was very important for them to then be able to accept that, you know, actually males don't bite, so it's actually okay in their home. Be sharing the information, then the residents will understand actually this is something doing good in the community and that's how they can then, you know, be more supportive. And this is really interesting because now we are getting more question of, you know, why not us? Why are you not coming to our estate?
1: Yeah. So we're also releasing quite a lot of mosquitoes each time, right? Mm. Where are they bred or what's preparations like?
0: Okay, let me show you the mosquito production facility.
1: Let's go.
0: Essentially, the process starts from the eggs. So we have each of the small dots here. They are each specks of eggs. From the eggs, right, we will then hatch them in water. And you can see these very tiny dots of first instar larvae. And as we give them food, we give them, you know, resources and so on, they will then develop into larger larvae. And all this happening in the room behind us. Subsequently, they will then turn into pupae. So from this, that's where we can sort the males from the females.
1: And what happens to the females then? Because all you want is the males, right?
0: Yes. So over here, that's where behind us is the adult rooms, where we have both males and females in a cage. And that's where we will then be able to produce the eggs for the next stage to start the whole cycle process. So this cycle takes about a week.
1: So I also see that there's a lot of machinery here, you know, has it always been like that?
0: Looking back, thinking back, 2016, right, when we first did our releases, right, you know, you talk about, you know, counting the eggs to the larvae and so on. We really started, you know, having very good eyesight. We realized that while the science is good, actually there's no technology to scale up and we're looking at ways to be able to produce more mosquitoes. So that's where we started, you know, developing the larvae counter that you see here. So from many process, we just pass the larvae through this counting device. It counts about 40 times faster than what we can do.
1: So Dr. Chong, earlier on you did say that, you know, there was just some misconceptions, you know. Is it true that the male mosquitoes don't bite?
0: You have to try for yourself.
1: Okay.
0: Challenge test, right?
1: Challenge test.
0: But essentially this is what we did way in 2012 when we really bring out these boxes of male mosquitoes to the community and really tell people, you put your hand in.
1: In fact, a lot of them are not coming near to my hands at all.
0: Yeah.
1: They're actually...
0: They're looking for the female mosquitoes, not looking for you.
1: Okay. But what about, you know, over the past 10 years, you know, how successful has this project actually been? And and what are some of your hopes for, you know, how it will develop in the few years down the road?
0: I mean, currently in our release sites, we see, you know, for Aedes population, it has like dropped by 80 to 90%. And that also correspondingly translates to about 70% reduction in dengue risk in those locations that has releases. So I think this is very important piece of impact that we have to Singapore. I mean, we are really appreciative that the residents are very supportive of this project, and we hope that, you know, more people will get to

0: understand this project.
1: From counting larvae by hand to releasing male mosquitoes across housing estates, the project has travelled far beyond the laboratory. But Dr. Chong says its success does not replace the role residents play. While mosquitoes with Wolbachia can help reduce the mosquito population, it cannot remove every place where they breed.
2: Singapore's inter-religious organisation is handing over its patronship to Mr. Heng Swee Keat from the Emeritus Senior Minister Goh Chok Tong. Mr. Heng officially assumes the role on 1 September. Mr. Goh has served as a patron since 2018. The ceremonial handover took place at IRO's annual National Day Observance Dinner. More than 300 religious leaders, government representatives and community partners attended the event. More than 30,000 people are expected for 2 days of entertainment and Formula One action on Orchard Road. The Precinct's Business Association says such large-scale events are part of efforts to move the country's main shopping belt beyond retail and dining. Chloe Teo with more.
3: For one Sunday afternoon, Orchard Road traded everyday traffic for Formula One speed. A 600-metre stretch of Singapore's main shopping belt became the racetrack for the country's first live race car demonstration in over a decade.
4: It was a great way to show them Formula One, come really close to the engine. You know, the noise between the buildings is insane. All the smoke, burning the tyres, you know, they can really feel the pure passion there is in Formula One. And hopefully, we've seen lots of Formula One fans, lots of Mercedes fans, but hopefully we've made some new fans as well this weekend.
3: But it's not just about bringing F1 closer to the fans. The crowds are also part of a bigger play for Orchard Road. Its business association says the shopping belt has more to offer than retail and dining. Large-scale events like this are increasingly used to encourage people to stay longer, explore more of the precinct, and more importantly, return. One tourism expert says that's especially important, pointing to challenges in driving footfall to the area in recent quarters. But attracting visitors is only the first step.
5: When you bring an event like this into a high traffic area, visitors can experience the area. So it can create a multiplier effect. Definitely the buzz, the traffic is very important here, but the real opportunity is what happens after that. When you bring the traffic, how you can turn this traffic, this experience into behavior, into purchasing, into dining, into retail shopping, or even being part of the entertainment ecosystem.
3: And the benefits could extend beyond Orchard Road. Dr. Samir says taking F1 into different parts of Singapore can turn the Grand Prix into a wider city experience, connecting the race with the country's shopping, dining and entertainment offerings.
2: That's Singapore Tonight. Good night.

0: There's no point playing it safe. Safe will always be forgotten.
1: If we as Singaporeans are able to have a satellite that we can truly say was conceived, designed, engineered, and built in Singapore,
2: how wonderful would it be?
3: This is Singapore. We don't give up.

0: Back in 2011, the average Singaporean ate about 300 eggs a year. Today, it's around 400. And compared to more than a decade ago, today there is a whole variety to choose from.
1: Beyond the price point, does the kind of egg you pick really matter? That's what the Talking Point viewer Evelyn Teo wants to know. This is what she sent us.
0: Okay, Evelyn, in this episode of Talking Point, we are going to crack down on eggs.

0: So my producers have picked up different types of eggs. Firstborn eggs. Next up, kampong eggs. Then we have enriched eggs, some boosted with vitamin E, others with selenium, and these ones are supposed to be packed with omega-3. They also picked up some white-shelled eggs. Now the question is, how do all these stack up against the regular brown chicken eggs?
1: To find out, I'm sending all these eggs to a lab. The lab will take about 2 weeks to complete the nutrition analysis. In the meantime, I want to find out what is really behind this variety of eggs.
0: If you want to crack the question of which came first, the chicken or the egg, you're going to want to follow me. I'm dressed in my safari best to meet the chickens. What's up?
2: Hey, Dinah, those clothes aren't going to work. You're going to have to change.
0: What? How do you like my fit? I've had a thorough shower with cold water and changed into fresh clothes provided by the farm. That's because they take the hen's health very, very seriously. In fact, there's a couple more stops of disinfection to go before I can meet my VIPs. Very important poultry.
1: Round two involved going through a disinfectant spray. Not just me, but also my crew and the equipment. Almost there, one last disinfection.
0: I feel like I'm transported to a totally different place.
1: Before I meet Ko Yao Kun, expert in chief at Sing Chun Farm, one of Singapore's biggest egg producers.
0: I don't believe that I have been this disinfected even during COVID.
3: All the chickens in this house are the same. They are the same age. They are around 20 weeks old. They'll be laying the firstborn eggs.
0: What is so special about firstborn eggs?
3: They tend to be smaller, and because the chickens just come into lay, which they, when they first start to lay their first eggs, the older fox tends to have this belief that new chickens tend to have like a stronger body. So the eggs they lay tends to be more solid. The egg white is more firm, and they believe that it's more nutritious.
0: Why is it so tiny?
3: The firstborn eggs tends to be smaller than normal. In the front of cages, the feeds are sent to the chickens, so they get fresh feed every day. The chickens consume the feed and they convert the nutrition into eggs. So if we feed them like more vitamin E, they actually get transferred to the eggs. For all the eggs, the most important thing is what you feed the chickens. It's the feed that affects what goes into the eggs. And we also have some oils added. Some of the oils are like your everyday oils, like palm oil, soybean oil, but then there are also some essential oils as well, because like essential oils also helps to boost the humidity of the chickens.
0: The chickens are eating better than me, I can tell you this.
3: Usually when we think about enriching eggs, we usually go for the oil-soluble nutrients like vitamin A, vitamin E, whereas like non-oil-soluble, like water-based vitamins like vitamin C, doesn't get absorbed by the chicken and passed to the eggs. So I doubt that you ever find eggs that are enriched in vitamin C. The nutrition also affects the colour of the yolk. Let me show you.
0: This is regular brown egg?
3: Yes.
0: Okay.
3: Then this is from enriched eggs. Immediately, you can see that the colour is different. In fact, we have a colour chart to show how deep the yolk colour is.
0: I can see clearly that this is your enriched egg. The yolk looks a little bit more orangey, and this is your regular brown egg. That said, if I'm not too fussy about the colour of my egg yolk, why should it matter?
3: The nutrients are inside the yolk. In fact, a lot of people things that you should throw away the yolk, but then all the nutrients that we put in, especially for the enriched eggs, most of the nutrients are found inside the yolk. Mm. Whereas the egg white is just a protein.
1: I don't see white eggs here, but in the market, I can see white eggs and brown eggs. Is there really a difference between them?
3: Brown eggs come from brown chickens, white eggs come from white chickens. Whether the eggs are different or not depends on their feed. So it's not depends on the breed. But then traditionally, if you are in the brown egg market, you'll feel that white eggs are special and vice versa. So when you think that is special, people tend to make use of this and try to market it differently, and hence this may command a higher price. But of course, you must back it up with like a better feed to make the eggs more nutritious.
1: So when it comes to nutrition-enriched eggs, it seems the chicken does come first. Egg farms here began modifying their feed over two decades ago to boost the health of the hens and in turn improve the quality of the eggs they lay. Eggs from Singapore and Malaysia farms usually cost between 22 cents and 69 cents each. And then you have these, which can cost about two times more. And these eggs are marketed as being safe to eat raw. Here's the thing though, from what I know about raw eggs, there is always a risk of salmonella. That's a nasty bacteria that can cause diarrhea, fever, and serious complications like bloodstream infections and even meningitis. But at this restaurant, Chef Edmund Tay has been serving such raw eggs in his signature dish for over 4 years.
4: Today I'll be preparing our specialty, which is tamago kake gohan. It's raw eggs on rice.
1: Oh, that's beef.
4: Here you go. This is your tamago kake gohan dipstick. Let me bring you the condiments and the utensils.
1: It looks very pretty, but truth be told, I'm a bit nervous about eating raw food.
4: So, have you ever tried before?
1: No, never tried before.
4: All right.
1: Ichi, ni, san. Oishi! Very nice. Why is it that Japanese eggs are always marketed as being safe to be eaten raw?
4: They go through a very strict procedure, including all the UV sterilization and pasteurization to ensure everybody that the eggs can be safe to eat.
1: What does pasteurization mean?
4: Meaning that they will use a low heat for a certain period of time to make sure to kill all the bacteria and those harmful microorganisms on the eggs.
1: But the Singapore Food Agency also says that locally produced eggs have very strict standards of production and therefore they are relatively safe to be eaten raw. So what's the difference between local eggs and Japanese eggs?
4: Well, actually, it's a cultural thing on Japan to eat the raw eggs. I guess Singapore eggs are safe to eat, you can say that, but as you know, Singapore, usually you just eat soft-boiled or like hard-boiled eggs. But in Japan, they love raw egg more than any other country. So they have to make sure their eggs that be eaten raw have to make sure it's on a strict hygiene on their protocol.
1: So basically what I'm hearing is that we really don't know whether Singapore eggs are safe to be eaten raw because we don't have a habit of putting that to the test.
4: Yes, correct.
1: How did you ensure that my egg is fresh?
4: So for the eggs, after they done process everything, it will be air flown directly to Singapore to ensure the quality is there, and also you have to be eaten within 2 weeks' time to make sure it's okay for you to eat it raw. If you keep it too long, there's an environment changes, the bacteria eventually still grow. I prefer it to cook it.
1: I've cracked down on the variety of eggs. Now, I want to know how they hold up in terms of nutrition.

0: The first thing in the morning as Asia wakes up to a new day. Get up to speed with major events shaping lives in the region and other parts of the world.
1: Putting things in perspective with eye-opening reports and expert analysis as a new era of global politics breeds power struggles and shifting alliances.
0: We get to the heart of the matter and take stock of the issues you're invested in with on-the-ground reports and wall-to-wall coverage. Viewing it all from a regional lens because we put Asia first.
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6: They paid a six-figure sum. Then the contractor disappeared. An AI side hustle can cost almost nothing. So what are you paying instead? 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So why does he still work part-time making deliveries? 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
7: 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She's hustling by day, living it up by night. 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
10: We had earlier sent to a lab 10 samples of each type of egg. First one, kampong, vitamin E enriched eggs, selenium enriched, omega 3 enriched, white shelled eggs, and regular eggs. The eggs were picked randomly from different farms and bought from different places.
11: The highest result of the vitamin E actually found it in the selenium enriched egg.
12: What about the white eggs? Are they nutritionally different?
11: They are not very different. Actually, I have one surprising finding here. It's about the choline.
12: Choline is really important for brain development.
11: We found the highest value of the choline in the kampong eggs, following with the regular egg.
12: Why do you think that kampong eggs and regular brown eggs have significantly higher levels of choline?
11: High quality of the feed are very important because in the regular egg, they are cage hens. So the quality of the feed is the most important for the nutrient intake for them. And for the compound egg, it may be because of the different source of the food because they can eat the incense, grass, the seed. It also may contain the different of the nutrients. Also, they are free-range hens. So they maybe have less stress and anxiety compared to other hens. So it may increase their nutrients parameters.
10: Here is a closer look. This graph shows the price of the eggs we tested and the nutritional value. The omega-3 enriched egg did score slightly higher in omega-3 levels when compared to the regular egg. But the egg with vitamin E scored even higher. And when you look at vitamin E levels, the egg enriched with vitamin E does have elevated levels compared to white-shelled eggs, but lower levels of vitamin E compared to regular eggs, first-born eggs, eggs enriched with selenium and kampong eggs.
12: The egg enriched with selenium does have elevated levels of that nutrient, but if you bought the egg enriched with vitamin E, they too came with added selenium, an antioxidant. If you are looking for protein, all the eggs have relatively similar levels, but the kampong egg, while it is the costliest at around 69 cents each, has the most protein. When it came to choline, which is important for brain health, the kampong egg stands out at 4,368 micrograms per 100 grams. So if it's protein and brain health you're after, maybe the kampong egg is your best bet. So the results are pretty mixed. But what's clear is that all eggs are packed with protein, vitamins, and minerals. But what happens to all that goodness when you cook them?

0: a more personal style of diplomacy.
1: President Prabowo, who is more on hand, a charming person in terms of he's a polyglot.
2: Solon presents himself as a very pragmatic leader. He doesn't really put a lot of thinking about ideological orthodoxy.
3: Shehbaz Sharif has been very forthright and proactive in foreign policy.
0: Can this new style of international relations yield returns where it matters most? Wednesday on CNA.
4: Saturday on Japan Hour. It's going to be an epic trip that takes our cyclist from Tokyo to Yokohama.
5: That's really, really good.
4: Kamakura. Hokone.
6: These are the best views I have seen of Mount Fuji.
4: And finally, to Aizu Oshima.
6: Oh, wow. 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
4: Japan Hour, Saturday on CNA.
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5: Today I'm heading back to school cooking school that is to meet Chef Andre Kam, who really knows his ingredients, and that includes eggs.
6: What is the most nutritious way to cook an egg?
7: Less heat gives you the best nutrients retained inside the eggs itself. So there's a few eggs that I'm going to do today. What we're going to start with is scrambled eggs, one of the best ways to cook and the easiest way to cook it as well. You just need to stir. When it's half to three quarter cooked, you get it away from the heat. It continues to cook. It's slightly runnier. It's not overcooked and it retains that nutrition. Now I'm going to show you the best three ways to preserve the nutrients and vitamins on the egg itself. Poach your soft boil and also your hard boil eggs.
6: So before we start, Chef, you've set the timer to 2 minutes and 15 seconds. Why?
7: That is the time to get a perfectly cooked poached egg, but it varies between 2 minutes 15 all the way to 30 seconds. So it depends on the size of the egg. Ideally, when we are making a poached egg, the outer whites has to be cooked and inside is runny. So that's what we're looking for. So this timing is the perfect time. So I'm going to scoot over to the other side.
6: Oh, right.
7: Yes.
6: Okay.
7: And
6: Chef is the lefty.
7: You're going to poach your egg.
6: Then you press the timer.
7: All right.
6: 3, 2, 1. Woohoo!
7: Three, two, one.
6: Let's go. Put it here.
7: Yes.
6: Woohoo! Look at this. I can tell from the bounciness of the middle part that the egg is really runny on the inside.
7: Exactly. A perfectly cooked poached egg. So soft boiled eggs are one of the very common thing and the best actually because we're using very little temperature to actually cook the eggs.
6: Right, so it's best for preserving the nutritional value of the egg.
7: Yes. It's just a very simple process, something that you will see in the kopitiam as well.
6: Right.
7: They will just pour the boiling water over the eggs itself.
6: How long do I do this for?
7: 8 to 10 minutes. It depends on the size of the eggs as well.
6: Okay.
7: So that's gonna come in a soft boil. The outside is cooked whitish, inside is just runny, and it's just the perfect egg.
6: Some of us like to bring around a hard-boiled egg as a snack throughout the day. But with hard-boiled eggs, because we put it in the heat and we boil it for a long time, does that take away the nutritional value?
7: No, it doesn't. Because water only boils at 100 degrees Celsius, and never exceed that. Unless you overcook a hard-boiled egg. So when you overcook an egg, the iron sulfur reacts together and gives this green lining around the egg. Like a perfect boiled egg, right? You can see the outer layer of the egg white is very beautifully white. So when I cut into it, like so.
6: Ooh, look at that beautiful yellow.
7: Also, by cooking our eggs on a pan, cracking an egg in there, doing scrambled eggs or doing an omelette, pretty much increase the temperature above 100 degrees Celsius. Therefore, it diminishes a bit of vitamins and also minerals in there compared to actually doing a hard-boiled egg where it retains the temperature of 100 degrees Celsius.
6: How do you make the perfect hard-boiled egg?
7: By cooking a hard-boiled egg itself, you need to hit a sweet spot in terms of timing. It's no longer than 13 minutes.
6: How do I pick the freshest eggs to begin with?
7: When in doubt, Diana, you can actually do the brine test that I'm going to show you right now. This is a brine solution. It's just salt and water, just so slightly salty. And you have actually a rotten egg over here and also a fresh egg.
6: Mm-hmm.
7: So what happens when you have a rotten egg?

0: it will actually float to the top. As you can see, it floats to the top.
1: Why does it float to the top?
0: So there's an air cell in the egg itself. Over the time when it ages, it's just reduced in size and the air pockets gets bigger. Mm. So as you can see, that it has air pockets, it floats to the top. A fresh egg, however, it will just sink to the bottom.
2: I now know the healthiest way to cook eggs. But eggs have a bit of a reputation when it comes to cholesterol. Yet, I have come across posts like these.
3: This is my first meal of the day. 12 whole eggs, boiled, with a little bit of tomato sauce.
4: So you're chugging these eight eggs up?
3: Yeah.
4: Show me your bicep.
2: How many eggs should we really be eating daily? Derek Ong is helping me crack the truth about eggs. Joining us are these Talking Point viewers.
5: Hi, I'm Hannah, and I eat 3 eggs a day as a student because it's easy to get and easy to cook.
6: My name is Edmund. I love eating eggs. I eat 4 hard-boiled eggs every day.
7: My name is Jenny, and I eat 2 eggs every day.
8: So, Ed, fire
6: yes.
8: away.
6: How much egg should a person eat to maintain a healthy lifestyle per day?
9: Well, we don't really limit eggs or egg yolks anymore as of 2015 because there's no real connection between dietary cholesterol and heart disease. However, a small group of people who have genetic predisposition towards high cholesterol may need to limit to 4 egg yolks a week.
8: I'm curious about the nutritionist himself. How many eggs do you eat?
10: In a day.
9: In a day? It varies. It's not like I will eat it every day, but if I do eat eggs, it will be at least 2.
8: Oh, why?
9: Because 2 will actually give a bit more protein. So like one egg, our eggs in Singapore will be about maybe 5-6 grams of protein. So 2 eggs, at least, you know, be like 10-12 grams of protein. So we call it a protein serving. That's about, roughly it's about 10 grams. So I just want to at least make 1 serving of protein. Yeah.
5: Is that a reason why, for example, people that go to the gym, they want to build muscle, actually eat a lot of eggs? Does it actually help? I plan to gain some muscle myself.
9: Yeah. A lot of the bodybuilders and a lot of people that go to the gym, usually they will just take the egg whites. They won't take the egg yolks. The egg yolk is also high in fat. There's saturated and unsaturated fat. It's got more of the unsaturated fat. So it's actually good. But of course, it depends on how many you're eating. You know? If you're going to be eating like 10 egg yolks, then well, you may bust your daily limit for the saturated fat as well. So that's why a lot of them actually use egg whites, so they can get the protein without the additional fat.
5: I see. So what is the best way that we should keep the eggs?
9: Because Singapore weather is very hot, generally we will put them into the fridge. But you know, there's a fridge, there's this container having the eggs on the side, right? Yeah, so I wouldn't recommend putting it there because you keep on opening and closing the fridge. So you keep on having, you know, there are some temperature changes there. I would recommend putting the eggs in the box inside in the fridge rather than putting it on the door. Because you want to try to keep the temperature to a safe range, less than 4 degrees Celsius.
5: So we can keep it in the fridge for how many days?
9: Usually look at the best before date, which is on the box here.
6: What about those market egg without expiry date?
9: I'll just keep it for a couple of days, you know, like 2-3 days. I wouldn't keep it for anything longer than probably a week is max.
8: Alright, now that we are all experts, let's get cracking on breakfast, shall we?
5: Alright!
8: Yeah.
11: Singapore, you've heard of it.
12: But do you know it? Explore our neighbourhoods.
11: So I welcome you to Little India. See, I'm giving such a traditional vibe now.
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2: 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Bernard, Harrison!
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1: 25 years after 9/11, unravel the story of those trapped inside Windows on the World, the iconic restaurant on the top floors of the World Trade Center's North Tower.
2: People were in the building. We had to race to get them out.
1: Accused of poisoning the victims with cyanide, Death Loans traces the deadly trail behind one of Thailand's most shocking murder cases.
3: Everyone was confused. How could this woman be a killer?
1: Across South and Southeast Asia, communities are pioneering a life without oil, using solar, biogas, electric vehicles, and local alternatives to build a cleaner, more resilient future.
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0: I'm actually quite excited. I couldn't sleep because of how excited I was. This is my first solo trip overseas without my family.
1: Okay, check your details, see if it's correct. Do you know how to do?
0: I think. Mommy, I just feel this and I stick, right? I have hearing loss, so one thing that I normally do is to lip read.
1: Stay safe lah. Anyways, call us every night. Send lots of photos to us.
2: I think you should hug Auntie Mai.
0: I'm going to Indonesian village in Semarang to find my helper herself, yes, Auntie Mai.
3: Bye.
0: Usually my mom has the mental load of making sure that everything is okay. But now, as I'm alone, even though it's a little bit scary, I think that because I'm so determined to see Auntie Mai, I think everything will be fine in the end. I wrote in to On the Red Dot because I wanted to find my old helper. My family had a helper for about 12 years. Auntie Mai sacrificed a lot to work here. I think it would be nice if we could go and visit her to see her again.

0: My earliest memory of Auntie Mas is when she would carry us in her sarong when we were babies. I have a literal mark left for me with my ear hanging out like that, and then she would put me in her sarong and rock me to sleep. So I had Auntie Mas to myself for 1.5 glorious years before my brother came out. 2 years later, there was another sister. Another 2 years later, there was yet another sister. So in my earlier years, my mom wasn't really around to take care of the kids. My mom was busy working from like 6 a.m. to 11 p.m. She was doing her best to provide for the family with her sole income. Auntie Mas will be the first one I see when I open my eyes, and then the last one I see when I go to bed. In primary school, I went through a difficult time for about 2 years. I was navigating my school life with undiagnosed hearing loss. Incidentally, I was placed in the back of the classroom. So when my teachers tried to call multiple times, my peers thought that I was unintelligent and rude. And so I didn't have any friends. I would come home feeling very upset. Then Auntie Mas being Auntie Mas, she can, you know, pick up on your emotion and make me food, you know, like comfort me a little bit. I can go to school the next day, knowing that when I go home, someone who loves me is waiting there for me.
1: This is one of the fish that Auntie Mas will cook for all of us. Teochew braised pork. Auntie Mas will cook braised duck. After Auntie Mas, none of the helper is able to get the right taste. Yeah, back then, I think I hardly joined you guys for dinner because I was work late. She's the one who will take care of all of you.
0: Why do you think you're able to trust Auntie Mas so much?
1: I could see that she really, you know, take care of you with love. And I think for me, I also go to her to share.

0: and then she would like cry together with me. After Lynette was born, she knows what I went through.
1: My younger sister Lynette was born with Down syndrome. Because of her disability, my father didn't want to acknowledge her as his daughter. So when Auntie Mas knew about that, and because my parents were constantly fighting about it, she said to my father, "So if you don't want her, I'm going to bring her home." I think that took a lot of courage to say that to essentially her employer. Like, I think I realized how much Auntie Mas loved Lynette.
2: This is your sarong.
1: Yeah.
2: Oh yeah, this is your sarong.
3: Wow, I love being there, man. Being in there was like the best, the safest place. Lynette, do you remember Auntie Mas? You were in her arms the most, you know.
4: Auntie Mas.
3: Auntie Mas.
2: Yes, got
5: it.
3: Family.
5: Family.
3: Yeah, family.
2: Yeah, family.
1: Lynette, this paper. It's for you to draw for Auntie Mas. When I go to Indonesia, I will give her and I say that Lynette drew this for her. Okay? We are making a scrapbook for Auntie Mas. Okay? We need to decide on the cover page. Do you have any suggestions?
2: Sayang.
3: To Auntie Mas from Sayang?
2: I really wanted to go and my mom said I cannot skip school. So I'm gonna express my love as much as I can on the book.
1: Do you remember the day that she left?
3: That was like, honestly, our first experience with grief.
2: Yeah. I only remember the day at the airport. Mm-hmm. I was hugging her, like, Auntie Mas, let's go! And she was like, sayang, I need to go, sayang.
3: Like, actually, what happened? Like, what did she?
1: Yeah, Auntie Mas went back to take care of her family, to, you know, attend her son's wedding and look after her grandchildren.
0: Wow, can we see? What did you draw? Ah, is that you and Auntie Mas?
4: Yeah.
2: Oh. Wow.
1: Good job, good job.
3: Very symmetrical. Mm,
0: very nice.
1: Yeah. Auntie Mas left in 2015, I think. Yeah. About 11 years ago, all my clothes are about the same. I'm also bringing some souvenirs from Singapore. She should be about 56 or 57. So I hope that this will be useful for her. Semarang is the biggest city in Central Java. The flight will take about 2 hours. After we reach there, we will have to take another 2 hour car ride to her hometown, Kudus. I think we are entering Kudus. She didn't really mention anything about her life here. That's a little bit surreal. Now that I'm here, it kind of hits you that, oh, this is finally happening.
6: It was one of the most iconic restaurants in America, at the top of the most famous building complex in the world.
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0: putting things in perspective with eye-opening reports and expert analysis as a new era of global politics breeds power struggles and shifting alliances.
1: We get to the heart of the matter and take stock of the issues you're invested in with on-the-ground reports and wall-to-wall coverage. Viewing it all from a regional lens because we put Asia first.
2: A more personal style of diplomacy.
3: President Prabowo, who is more on hand, a charming person in terms of he's a polyglot.
4: Solon presents himself as a very pragmatic leader. He doesn't really put a lot of thinking about ideological orthodoxy.
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2: Can this new style of international relations yield returns where it matters most? Wednesday on CNA.

0: 2001, I go to Singapore. When go there, is my first son is primary 6, then the second is 3 primary school. I work in Singapore is 20 years. I have 4 employers. I work in the longest in the Jurong West. Treat me is very good. They have 4 children. Yeah, I take care from the babies until the bigger.
1: I am about 100 meters away from Auntie Master's place. Auntie Master thinks that she's filming a documentary about her work experience back in Singapore. But actually what's going to happen is that I'm going to show up to surprise her.
0: Here is the place is for drink for the clothes.
1: Now we are outside Auntie Master's home and I feel a little bit nervous.
0: I miss in Singapore is all the children because I left them.
1: Happy to see
0: you. Yeah, I'm happy to see you. I miss you so much.
1: Oh, no.
0: You're so pretty. Ah. You're pretty.
1: I wanted to come to you because you always ask us to come and find you.
0: You tell mommy?
1: Yeah.
0: I feel like 3. I don't recognize you.
1: Okay.
0: You're so tall already.
1: Yeah.
0: And I dream you pinch me. Yeah. Here, I'm stay alone. And then my room is like that, only there's the house. And I sleep, one person is here. Just no moment to say shit.
1: Okay. Then your son?
0: The first one, now in the Lombok. Then the second one is the Kalimantan. All my grandchildren, they never close to me. Because I'm stay in Singapore so long.
1: This room, is it? You own or you?
0: No, my ex, I cannot fiver. The first one is giving the money for food. Then the second, pay the room, rent out the room every month.
1: But I remember last time, because you told me you built a house. So what happened?
0: Then I built the house with my sister then. My sister asked me the house to take. Because you take care of my son until they married, right? Until they have children. Yeah, it just give lah.
1: But did you manage to buy another house?
0: My son accident. I pay the hospital because it's driving truck. Like people bang from the behind, he don't know. Then very serious because it's the brain.
1: So we have to like operation.
0: Yeah.
1: I think must you always say it's very like okay, right? But it doesn't look like you're okay.
0: You're

0: today.
1: You always take care of everyone but yourself.
0: No one made that day. I just enjoyed my life at the day, I know, no problem.
1: When I was young, I remember she would always talk about her dreams, about having a house to herself and many rooms for people to come and visit and stay with her. But then tapping into her relatives, it feels kind of upsetting to see that she's staying in a rented one room place by herself. Anyway, Aunty Ma, we brought you some stuff. Okay?
0: Wow!
1: I remember last time when
0: you met Milo.
1: Yeah. And then last time don't have during your time.
0: Sultan's egg! Thank you, Jaja. You bring a lot. You never bring curry paste. Then you can cook here.
1: Hey. I thought you have enough curry here, so I never bring curry.
0: No.
1: Tomorrow, I think we have the whole day together.
0: Okay. Thank you, Jaja.
1: Yeah.
0: Because I'm happy.
1: Yeah. See you tomorrow.
0: You okay? See you.
2: Yeah. They paid a six-figure sum. Then the contractor disappeared. An AI side hustle can cost almost nothing. So what are you paying instead? Plus, he runs three businesses. So why does he still work part-time making deliveries? On Money Mind, Wednesday on CNA.
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5: ตอนแรกมีคดีแค่หนึ่งสองสามมันกลายเป็น8เป็น10แต่ผมคิดว่า30กว่าคน
6: Thai authorities have arrested who they believe is the most prolific serial killer in the nation's history.
7: How could this woman be a killer?
5: พอยืมเงินในวงแชร์ก็ไม่มีตังค์ใช้คืนในเมื่อไม่มีเงินใช้นี่จะทำยังไง
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0: And where are we going?
1: I want to eat bakso. Okay. I want to show you the bakso.
0: Okay.
1: I bring you here. This one is my favorite food. Meatball and fresh noodles and the yellow noodles a bit. Yeah, makasih. You try the soup, nice or not?
0: Yeah, nice.
1: I miss from Singapore, never don't have this food.
0: So when is the last time you ate this recently?
1: 2 years ago. First time I come. After 2 years, nobody bring me here.
0: So nowadays, what do you do? Like at home?
1: At home. Yeah, bit do housework. Sometimes have fun. Sometimes you stay at home. Like that only, no? Never do anything. No work.
0: So you don't really go out?
1: No.
0: Is there any place that you miss that you want to bring me to go later?
1: Singapore don't have mountain, right?
0: Bukit Timah you lah.
1: Yeah, no, different. It's different. Okay, yeah. I bring you go to the mountain there. Yeah, Cece, you see mountain before, no?
0: I
1: never,
0: don't
1: I know,
0: think so.
1: Never.

0: Can you just say that one, the mountain, the high one?
1: Yeah,
0: this one is the Gunung Muria. Last time I young, I climb up step by step, go there. It's very long. I never come here, say. You like it, Jeje?
1: Yeah.

0: When you have one house, but now it's never thinking anymore lah, because I never work, right?
1: Yeah.
0: And then I ask my son, so don't know, because they have family.
1: Yeah.
0: Yeah, they have own children.
1: Yeah.
0: And then have spend money for the family.
1: Yeah.
0: No, I don't have dream anymore.
1: Oh. Okay.
0: Yeah. And now I feel my life is just anything. I'm very happy.
2: When we were talking about her future, I realized how much she sacrificed. Like, she worked really hard to be able to build the house, and then she just selflessly gave it away to her sister. That kind of thing, like, I could not imagine. So it made me think of, you know, unconditional love.
1: I think that I really admire how you always see life very lighthearted. You're always very cheerful.
0: Yes, thank you. So you, I think you don't need to worry about me lah. Thank you for
1: coming
0: here. Yeah, I still like feeling dreaming lah, Jeje. I think if sleep, I don't want to wake up.
1: Too nice,
0: I think. Very nice. Yeah, my dream is very nice.
2: Today I'm at the local market shopping for ingredients to make a dish for Auntie Ma. Because she used to cook a lot of food for us when we were young. And now I want to do the same for her. Auntie Ma, thank you. Berapa?
3: Yeah.
2: Two? Auntie Ma, I have come to
3: coming.
2: Cook something for you today.
3: Okay.
2: And these are the ingredients. I'm going to make you something for that you missed from Singapore.
3: Okay.
2: Yeah. What? Guess.
4: Curry? Laksa?
2: Yeah! I'm gonna make you laksa.
3: You need my help?
2: No.
3: No need?
2: You no need to help. You sit down and relax.
3: Well.
2: Yeah, sit down.
3: Okay, thank you.
2: This is a packet. One only, no? Because we got a lot of ingredients.
3: Take water from there.
2: I did strength training for this.
3: I first time to see her cooking. Last time I go out is only 12 years old.
2: Why are you worried?
3: No worry, you're bigger already.
2: Okay.
3: I must pour first the water.
2: Okay. No, I don't have to pour that anymore.
3: I think the water poured already. Pour ready, right,
2: yeah, already.
3: I take out the meat.
2: Oh no, it became very small. This has not been according to plan. I promise I can actually cook. If Auntie Ma comes back to Singapore, I will cook for her. That is a proper meal. Are you sad that it's instant noodles?
3: No.
2: No? Really?
3: It's okay.
2: It's okay? Yeah.
3: Thank you, Jeje.
2: Yeah. This does not taste like laksa.
3: Yeah, no, it tastes like laksa.
2: It tastes like prawn
3: noodle. Sweet.
2: Did I overcook the noodle also?
3: Yeah.
2: Even though you cook like 1000% better than this,
3: yeah.
2: I wanted to do something when I came here, so I wanted to cook for
3: you
2: also. And there was a time in primary school when I was having a difficult time. Remember when I ate your food, I felt very comforted. Like,
3: oh.
2: Yeah, I can feel the love you put in your cooking.
3: Okay.
2: Yeah.
3: Thank you, Jeje.
2: Auntie Ma, today is my last day here and I prepared something for you.
3: Wow, baby! Nelly Ma! You remember me?
5: Auntie Ma, I miss you very much.
3: Okay, I miss you too, sayang. Today now you more handsome, right? You big boy already.
6: I'm sure that I'm so another one more year.
3: Mama,
7: when would you want to come back?
3: I don't know.
2: Auntie Ma, we made this for you.
3: What?
2: Everybody.
3: Yes. Yeah. Good. Very nice, Jeje.
2: Yeah. This is our childhood pictures, lah.
3: You have a lot of photos, huh? Mama, thank you, Mama. Nina, follow. Nina. Ma'am. Titi and Meme, Lina, I'm thank you for you all the

0: my family is very good to me. Yeah, I so love you so much, darling.
1: Dimas,
0: yes,
1: now
0: ma'am.
1: That we know where you stay,
0: yeah,
1: we will hunt you down. Right behind you.
2: Okay, bye bye, guys.
0: Okay, ma'am, take care.
2: Dimas, why you cry? You miss them?
0: Yeah, today I miss them. Mm. Then, so feeling, feel happy lah.
2: Yeah.
0: Can meet them. So good children, because it's very long already. Stu remember me. Stu want to find me, right?
2: I forgot to give you one more thing. My
0: yes.
2: Bad. Yeah.
0: Wow.
2: So Lynette, now she's been into art a lot, right?
0: Yeah.
2: So we gave her a picture and then we told her to draw you and Lynette together.
0: So nice, today.
2: Yeah.
0: You tell Lynette, Auntie Ma said thank you.
2: Yeah.
0: Auntie Ma's very happy.
2: You're gonna walk me?
0: Yeah. Okay. Oh, yes, you. Don't cry,
2: yeah.
0: Study well.
2: Yeah.
0: Okay. Be careful, Jeje. Be careful, huh? Don't cry.
2: Bye bye.
0: Goodbye. Thank you.
2: Take care.
0: Yeah, you so. Thank you.
2: Yeah.
0: Oh, thank you very much.
2: Bye bye.
0: Bye bye.
2: I think I want my relationship to be closer to her. In the sense where she can talk to me about her problems and I can comfort her. Because for a long time it's been one-sided life. But now it can be a two-way thing. I think the thing that I've learned about Auntie Ma is that she is someone who is quite rare. She's a very rare kind of person that you can hope to meet maybe once in your lifetime.
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6: Everyone was confused. How could this woman be a killer?
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12: 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Bernard, Harrison!
8: A killer cast.
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0: This is Asia Tonight.
1: Good evening, I'm Paul Sung. Tonight's top stories: renewed flood risks hamper rescue efforts in Nepal and Tibet. Some 3,000 people remain missing as the death toll exceeds 700. Record rainfall triggers floods in parts of central Japan. Residents in affected areas of Fukui Prefecture told to be on alert, even as the National Weather Agency lowers its highest level heavy rain warning. Malaysian Prime Minister Anwar Ibrahim announces new measures to ease living costs on the eve of the country's National Day. They include restoring higher quotas for subsidized petrol and diesel purchases.

0: Risks of fresh flooding have complicated rescue efforts for some 3,000 people reported missing after a devastating flood tore through the Himalayan border region between Nepal and Tibet. Rising water levels in Bhutekoshi and Trishuli rivers after heavy rains have forced teams in Nepal to move to safer areas. Renewed danger also hampering the search for more than 100 workers believed to be trapped inside hydropower tunnels in Nuwakot. India and China have sent specialized teams to help. On the Tibetan side, experts are analyzing the risk of a newly formed barrier lake. Teams near the Jirong border port have been moved to a safe location. More than 2,000 rescuers have been deployed around the worst-hit areas to search for survivors and those missing. Chinese state media reported 16 people dead in Tibet and 546 remain unaccounted for. Of that figure, 261 are foreigners. Authorities in Nepal said at least 734 people have been killed and about 2,500 people, including hundreds of foreigners, remained are out of contact. For more, Rebecca Bunnan is tracking developments for CNA Live on the ground in Bidu in Nepal alongside CNA senior correspondent Tan Yu Guan standing by in Shanghai. Rebecca, how close are the rescuers to reaching the workers trapped inside the tunnels?
1: They've been working on this all day and over the past few days as well, and we've seen teams being deployed from here in Bidur to those sites, not far from here, but it's been extremely difficult to actually carry out those operations. We are hearing there has been some progress, though, in terms of more heavy machinery being deployed, which obviously has helped a lot or is helping a lot with that challenging process. It's understood as well that four holes have been drilled in one of the tunnels and that the teams are preparing to enter that tunnel. We're waiting for more news on that as well. But, you know, from what we're hearing from some of the workers that have been working on those efforts, they're just very, very worried that at this point in time, there's no chance of finding any survivors. They said they haven't actually had any communication with the people or the workers that are believed to be trapped down in those tunnels. So that is extremely worrying. But we do know that at least one of the tunnels, they managed to drill through and get oxygen in, which is obviously a very positive development. Also, workers were telling us that they've managed to feed through water, light, and so on, but they just said they haven't had any two-way communication. They haven't any communication, heard any sound from anyone. So that's really the big worry at the moment, as those operations to try to get to anybody trapped there is continuing, and it's understood that dozens of people are believed to be trapped.
0: Now, Yu Guan, how are rescue operations progressing in the Tibetan region?
2: Well, on the Tibet side, those 2,000 rescuers you mentioned are trying to move in by land, air and water. At Jirong Port itself, teams are carrying out searches through the debris section by section, but access remains extremely difficult. The main highway into the port was badly damaged, so teams are attacking the area from several directions, from the east along the mountain path using rope to get into the core zone, from the north along the main highway and along the river itself using inflatable boats, while overhead helicopters and drones are now moving supplies and personnel into the core zone. As of this morning, 3 days after they arrived on scene, we know they only covered roughly 90,000 square meters, about the size of 13 soccer fields. So progress is slow and difficult. However, there's been some progress on the communication side. An emergency communications base station has now been switched on just over a kilometer from the border gate. This should facilitate coordination. In fact, authorities say body recovery and identification work is now being accelerated.
0: Now, Rebecca, how are the families of those affected holding up amid the uncertainty?
1: It's extremely difficult. We've just seen so many people in various places at these centres, rescue centres, hospitals, coming in to give names of loved ones or check for any news on loved ones to see if they can find them. It's just a very sad situation that people are just trying to find out where those people are, what happened to them. There are so many people who are still missing and families are trying to find out. But yes, that's been sort of extremely difficult for them. And not only that, then the other challenge is that people now are just very, very scared. They're on edge. Anytime there was an alert earlier today in this area and around with police saying that the river was rising and that people should be on alert. But that actually caused some people to panic and worry. People did move to higher ground in some cases as a precaution. We were also down by the river earlier in one of the really badly flood-hit areas, and we saw people running as the river did just rise fairly quickly. But that's how people are feeling at the moment. It's very understandable as well. We've been speaking to survivors, and one survivor in particular told me about how he saw this all unfold. He watched his brother drown, and he somehow managed to escape. Let's have a listen to that very narrow escape.
3: देखते देखते पुराने पुल को उड़ा दे उसके बाद हम भागे और सबको भागो भागो कहते कहते हम अपने रूम में घुसे रूम में घुसते ऊपर जाके देखे हमारा एक आदमी था ऊपर जाके देखे तो ताला बंद हुआ था तो पीछे का दरवाजा पानी मार के तोड़ दिया तो हम एक तला ऊपर से कूद के फिर भागे हैं वहां से
1: So it's a very tense situation all round. Rescue operations ongoing, relief operations continuing. We still really don't know the full impact of this disaster.
0: Now, Yuguan, if we can come back to you, Chinese media reporting of a new barrier lake forming near the Tibet border. What do we know about this?
2: Well, yes, a new barrier lake did form after another landslide on the Nepal side on Saturday. It was about 2.8 kilometers downstream from the original barrier lake, and rescuers nearby were moved to safety as a precaution. But there is some better news on that front. China's Water Resources Ministry says the new blockage has since been washed open by the river, so water is flowing through again. And the original barrier lake that had been threatening rescue operation has now also basically been drained. However, there is another risk further upstream. An impact crater on the Nepal side is holding about 1.4 million cubic meters of water. And authorities say that area and several smaller pools downstream need close monitoring. So how much is 1.4 million cubic meters of water? That's enough to fill 560 Olympic-sized swimming pools. So all in all, the immediate barrier lake threat appears to be easing, but the wider terrain remains potentially dangerous. Meanwhile, Chinese scientists are now explicitly linking the original disaster to climate change. A researcher from the Chinese Academy of Sciences say the glacier became unstable under long-term effects of climate warming, according to findings by state media CCTV.

0: TV, China's glacier inventories show the glacier area across the Tibetan plateau has fallen from about 61,000 square kilometers to about 39,000 square kilometers. So it's fallen by a third over the last 60 years, roughly about 52,000 soccer pitches a year. Or to put it in other words, is the glacier the size of Singapore disappearing every 2 years? So the concern is that not just one event, is that one event can trigger another, a glacier collapse, debris flow, river blockage, barrier lake, and potentially another flood downstream. So authorities are not just watching one lake. They are monitoring the whole chain of possible hazards.
1: Well, many thanks for that. CNA senior correspondent Tan Yuguan reporting live in Shanghai with Rebecca Bannon covering developments for CNA in Bodor in Nepal. Scientists are piecing together what triggered the deadly Nepal-Tibet disaster. Did climate change play a role? Well, find out more in CNA Explains on CNA.Asia or our mobile app. Residents across central Japan are on alert for flooding and landslides, even as the country's weather agency lowered its highest-level heavy rain warning. The level 5 emergency warning for parts of Fukui Prefecture has been downgraded to level 4. 9 rivers overflowed this morning. Authorities are urging people to stay away from swollen rivers and irrigation canals, with unstable weather expected to bring more rain to parts of western and eastern Japan. Record rainfall has already triggered mudslides and flooding, inundating roads. Several areas in Fukui saw more than 300 millimetres of rain over the past 24 hours. The latest downpours come just days after severe flooding hit nearby Ishikawa and Toyama prefectures. And still to come, South Korean President Lee Jae-myung names a new finance chief in a major cabinet reshuffle. Plus, Iran's supreme leader calls on Muslim countries to unite against their, quote, real enemy.
2: It was one of the most iconic restaurants in America, at the top of the most famous building complex in the world.
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6: May I now invite Lee Jae-myung on the stage, please.
7: 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Singapore must move from just being open to being relevant.
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10: They paid a six-figure sum. Then the contractor disappeared. An AI side hustle can cost almost nothing. So what are you paying instead? Plus, he runs three businesses. So why does he still work part-time making deliveries? On Money Mind, Wednesday on CNA.
1: Malaysian Prime Minister Anwar Ibrahim has announced new measures aimed at easing cost of living pressures and supporting businesses. In a televised address on the eve of the country's 69th Independence Day, Mr. Anwar says monthly quotas for subsidised RON 95 petrol will be restored to 300 litres per citizen. It was reduced earlier this year due to higher energy prices linked to the war on Iran. Diesel quotas for certain users will also be raised to 400 litres a month. The government will also give Malaysians aged 18 to 30 free access to several

0: artificial intelligence applications. More smaller companies will be exempt from e-invoicing, with the revenue thresholds raised to 3 million ringgit a year. Changes are expected to take effect starting 1 September. The announcement comes as Mr. Anwar faces pressure over rising living costs despite Malaysia's economy growing 6% in the second quarter. His political coalition is also contending with declining public support following multiple electoral setbacks. South Korean President Lee Jae-myung announced a major cabinet reshuffle, nominating a new finance minister along with five other new ministers. This is the first cabinet reshuffle since Mr. Lee took office last year. Vice Finance Minister Lee Hyung-il was selected as the new Deputy Prime Minister and Finance Minister. Kang Shin-chul, the former Deputy Commander of the South Korea-US Combined Forces Command, was nominated new Defence Minister. Other new appointments include changes to the Justice and Land Ministers, Minister for SMEs and Startups, and Minister for Gender Equality and Family. The cabinet reshuffle was announced as the Lee administration enters its second year, facing challenges on housing policy and wild swings in the financial market. The presidential chief of staff has emphasized that the only basis for the overhaul was competence. He added that the move was aimed at boosting the economy and improving the lives of South Koreans. Nominated ministers will have to go through confirmation hearings at the National Assembly before they can be formally appointed by the president. Iran's supreme leader has called on Muslim countries to unite against their real enemy as he warns of plans by the US and Israel to sow divisions. Mujtaba Khamenei urged governments, particularly in the Gulf, to put aside their differences and cooperate, including on mutual defense. The supreme leader also pushed for Iran to gradually reduce its reliance on US dollar and boost domestic production. The remarks come as livelihoods of the country have been under pressure from ongoing sanctions and an American naval blockade. Mujtaba Khamenei has not been seen in public since being injured from a joint US-Israeli strike 6 months ago. Those attacks killed his father and predecessor, Ayatollah Ali Khamenei. Meanwhile, uncertainty looms over the Strait of Hormuz. Iran says it is in no hurry to reopen the key waterway despite pressure to restore shipping. It says any decision to restore traffic would require Washington to meet its demands, including lifting sanctions and ending its blockade of Iranian ports. The U.S. has struck an unprecedented deal with Venezuela to take control of a fifth of its oil reserves. President Trump calls it the biggest oil deal in history, saying that it could deliver a new source of crude to help bring down U.S. fuel prices. Caracas emphasized that it retains sovereignty over its resources while hailing the agreement. The OPEC nation is hoping to revive its battle energy industry. It also confirmed that the deal would be for 25 years, not 100, as previously reported by US media. Adriana Furman filed this report for CNA.
1: The debate in Venezuela is ongoing. On one side, the supporters of the Venezuelan interim president, Delcy Rodriguez, are backing up the agreement with the U.S. and pointing out the $100 billion investment on the Venezuelan oil industry as the ultimate economic revival for the country. But the heavy criticism from oil experts, from economists, and different political figures is massive. They are not agree with the deal and are calling it a total surrender of Venezuela to the U.S. and questioning the legality of the agreement made by the interim president because she wasn't elected by voting. Some voices inside Venezuela are expressing profound shock over Trump labeling Delcy Rodriguez a highly respected figure, given her past tie to the Venezuelan former president Nicolas Maduro, who was detained by the U.S. in late January. Analysts in Venezuela are pointing out the Venezuela's constitution and warn that reviving the national's oil industry will take years, making immediate money relief for Venezuelans highly unlikely. And also, the lack of details of the agreement to know how the U.S. oil companies will proceed with it. And mostly, and most important, when Venezuelans will see the revenues of this agreement, because are the ones who are facing the lack of basic service, hyperinflation inside the country, and most recently, the effects of the two powerful earthquakes that hit the country 2 months ago.
0: And still to come, why Donald Trump's ambitions for Greenland

0: are making some foreigners question their future there.
1: They paid a six-figure sum. Then the contractor disappeared. An AI side hustle can cost almost nothing. So what are you paying instead? Plus, he runs three businesses. So why does he still work part-time making deliveries? On Money Mind, Wednesday on CNA.
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6: 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He doesn't really put a lot of thinking about ideological orthodoxy.
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0: Filipinos and Thais make up Greenland's largest foreign community, drawn by jobs, higher wages and the promise of a better life. But US President Donald Trump's repeated threats to take control of the island have shaken that sense of security. CNA senior correspondent Jack Bort finds out how migrants are confronting an uncertain future in its capital, Nuuk.
10: For more than a decade, Filipino nurse GP Dupitas has called Greenland home, embracing its culture and exploring its vast wilderness.
11: What's up? GP Dupitas here. We start our trip in Nuuk, where I live. We go moose goose hunting in Kangaruswak, Greenland.
10: But these days, it does not feel safe as before. Since returning to the White House last year, United States President Donald Trump has repeatedly sought control of Greenland, at one point refusing to rule out military force to acquire the territory.
12: At first, we're not scared, but the longer it gets, you know, the silence, the media, it gets so real. My wife are actually thinking maybe it's time for us to move. We stayed and follow the advisory, you know, save water, food. I want to also to protect my kids, my family. And that's get really scary.
10: Greenland is the world's largest island and an autonomous territory within the Kingdom of Denmark. Its strategic location, military significance and vast mineral resources have put it at the centre of growing geopolitical attention.
13: Despite a few months of relative calm, the shadow of America still hangs over Greenland. And the people here were reminded of Donald Trump's possible future plans when his special envoy, Jeff Landry, used Greenland's National Day to suggest that America's 251st birthday next year could be celebrated with the addition of a 51st state.
10: It's enough to keep many lawmakers here on edge.
14: You always have to be cautious when a big nation threatens your freedom.
10: The island's uncertain future has become part of everyday life for the vibrant Southeast Asian migrant community. Merlin Mahala moved from Mindanao to Nuuk 16 years ago and now runs a small grocery store selling imported Asian goods. She joined locals'

0: marching against Trump's threats near the U.S. consulate in the Capitol.
1: Of course, we are also like devastated also because like we already love what we have. And then suddenly there's a tension, like we get affected in that one. There's a lot of what ifs. They will get the nuke. What happened next? It's not assuring. That's why we stand for Greenland during the parade.
0: But not everyone chose to stay. Ursulito Ersig had to make hard choices, sending his family back to the Philippines.
2: For me, I wanted that Greenland will be Greenland as it is. If America wanted to help, maybe help, it will be okay. But if it will invade, I don't think so. Especially during that time I have my baby, it was so dangerous for us. Yeah, that's why we decided, me and my wife, we decided that they will go to the Philippines for good.
0: For Greenlanders, the principle is simple. Decisions about their future should be made with them, not for them.
3: It seems like everyone is just talking about us like we're kind of a savage people or like a block of ice, as Trump said, at Davos or and it's a little disheartening. I mean, Greenland has been colonized over and over and over again. So, I mean, it's in our DNA to survive that and to write the bad stuff out and then still being resilient and going about it.
0: And while world leaders continue to debate Greenland's strategic value, many of the migrants keeping its economy running are focused on something more immediate, keeping their families safe and protecting the future they came here to build. Jack Board, CNA, Nuuk, Greenland.
4: 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And that's Asia Tonight. 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Good night.
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0: Before dawn breaks, Ong Yi Chong is already awake. His mornings revolve around the needs of his 3-year-old daughter.
1: Source of nutrition, 也是他的药啊。 其实他出生的时候，他是一个健康的小孩子啊。Frida
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3: Okay, balance yourself. You can do it.
0: West syndrome is a rare form of infant epilepsy. Spasms occur frequently, interfering with normal brain development.
4: You try again.
2: Ready. 他的脚跟手会整个这样子起来，一天100多次。 Actually, 如果有 seizure, there's nothing you can do. So basically, 我们 just make sure 我们算他的 seizure 多久， then 通常就会 like try to calm her down 咯。如果他有时不可以呼吸，就要 like try to 叫他， then 侧他去旁边，怕他梗到。
0: Over the years, the couple have tried various treatments, hoping Frida could suffer less.
2: 他是没有力度称他自己的体重。
1: On a daily basis, 就是放他在那个 stander， 所以他就会 gain strength, like 他的 leg, so 他能坐起来啊。
0: The illness has also affected Frida's vision and ability to communicate. She has glasses equipped with an eye tracking system to help her express herself.
2: What do you want, Frida? Can you tell Mama?
5: Frida.
2: What do you want?
5: Music.
2: Music. Okay, music.
6: The wipers on the bus go up and down, up and down.
1: She can do There's more things that she can't do that she can do yeah.
2: Mm. By yourself, step forward. How to step forward?
5: Oh.
2: Yes.
5: Yay! High five.
0: In another family, 9-year-old Zoe Ng doesn't let her physical limitations hold her back from the activities she loves.
7: 我最喜欢跳绳，可是我没有手指，可是我还可以拿着水瓶喝水，我也可以自己去游乐场玩。

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7: The first thing in the morning as Asia wakes up to a new day, get up to speed with major events shaping lives in the region and other parts of the world.
8: Putting things in perspective with eye-opening reports and expert analysis as a new era of global politics breeds power struggles and shifting alliances.
7: We get to the heart of the matter and take stock of the issues you're invested in with on-the-ground reports and wall-to-wall coverage. Viewing it all from a regional lens because we put Asia first.
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9: For its 30 Asian staff, this was the American dream.
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9: But on September 11, 2001, terror struck.
12: 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I so want his story to be told and for him to not be forgotten.

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1: A more personal style of diplomacy.
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9: First-time parents Yichong and Gina imagined a future filled with the simple joys of family life. A rare disease changed everything.
10: Diagnosed with West syndrome. 医生有跟我们讲过了, it's a lifelong thing. 整个世界, like, keep crumbling on us.
9: Through trial and error, they gradually found the best ways to care for Frida. To reduce the risk of choking caused by Frida's swallowing difficulties, the couple switched to tube feeding.
11: Because she didn't use her own mouth, she decided to open the pack.
12: No. Okay, you keep milk now, okay?
11: 那个 packs 让我们的 life 很 easy. 以前我们喂奶 from 那个鼻子是 maybe 20-30 分钟, 这个是 10 分钟就喂完了. Yeah.
9: The couple take turns caring for Frida, staying by her side through every challenge.
11: Okay. 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
10: We love each other， and that's the reason why we got married。I still remember my vows 啦。 That whatever happens, we are still together. That's how I learn how to accept it. Yeah.
9: Another mother of a child with West syndrome has also struggled with that same sense of helplessness and uncertainty.
13: Hazel, 一天的癫痫都不一样，有时候很轻微，一下子他就 OK。有比较严重的那个呢，会是他整个手脚都会很僵硬，然后会一直抖，然后会喊，然后眼睛会往上这样。Although
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9: After 3 weeks of treatment, Hazel was discharged. Not long after, she developed spasms and was eventually diagnosed with West syndrome.
13: 那时候就开始了我们的这个跟他一起并肩作战的旅程啊。我跟他就是每天自己在家的。
6: Emma, you play together with the dad, okay?
14: Looks good.
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15: Families living with rare condition, reminding each one that no one walks alone in this journey.
9: Dowin met parents in similar situations at the Rare Disorders Society Singapore and began to overcome her negative emotions.
13: 以前我觉得我自己很惨，我是最惨的，没有人比我惨了。
16: I think the dad feel very bright. Can you pass her your sunglass? Oh, okay, okay, okay, okay, okay, okay. Wow, nice. Time, let's go.
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9: Every day is a challenge for Zoe, who was born without hands.
17: 凯欣从小都有问过，看来每个小孩子都有手，为什么他就没有手？他说：“那我的手几时会长出来呢？”我听到的时候就啊，我的心里面也很难受了，我也不知道怎么回答他。
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18: Yeah, high five. Yeah.
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0: May I now invite Evan Gunn on the stage, please?
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0: He runs three businesses. 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
3: People were in the building. We had to race to get them out.
1: Accused of poisoning the victims with cyanide, Death Loans traces the deadly trail behind one of Thailand's most shocking murder cases.
4: Everyone was confused. How could this woman be a killer?
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6: With Zoe's skin shedding constantly, cleaning the home is a daily chore.
7: Zoe's
6: grandmother has been her full-time caregiver since she was 1 year old. Her role continues even when Zoe's at school.
7: 我就在这里做，就每个半小时他就会下来找我，滴眼药水哦，就看他皮肤的情况，有时候很干，我就会要跟他抹油喷水啊，放药膏啊。现在我因为脚痛的关系，他的技能老师唐老师特别的为我安排，他还有其他老师呢，帮忙滴眼药水。
6: Miss Tang understood Zoe's needs and volunteered to stay on as her form teacher.
7: 既然我帮了他两年，可能就再帮他，然后就陪伴他成长吧。All
8: right, what are we writing? 这9年的过程啊，我们就是慢慢这样一步一步的走了，没有想太多。如果你问我走这条路会辛苦吗？其实很奇妙的，不辛苦啊，围绕他都是很多的甜食啊。谢谢你们。
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0: It's not easy. Yeah. Every step, it's painful, and it, at the same time, her small wins is all rewarding. If she can 了解到我们在说什么是叫她啊，不要放弃啊，因为爸爸妈妈在那边啊。
2: You did a good job today, right?
3: Yes,
2: yes.
3: Yes.
2: Yes. Yes. Yes. Yes. Yes. Yes.
3: Yes.
2: Yes. Yes. Yes. Yes. Yes. Yes.
4: Yes. Yes. Yes. Yes. Yes. Yes. Yes. Yes. Yes. Yes. Yes. Yes. Yes. Yes. Yes. Yes. Yes. Yes. Yes. Yes. Yes. Yes. Yes. Yes. Yes. Yes. Yes. Yes. Yes. Yes. Yes. Yes. Yes. Yes. Yes. Yes. Yes. Yes.
5: Yes. Yes. Yes. Yes. Yes. Yes. Yes. Yes. Yes. Yes. Yes. Yes. Yes. Yes. Yes. Yes. Yes. Yes. Yes.
4: Yes. Yes. Yes. Yes. Yes. Yes. Yes. Yes. Yes. Yes. Yes. Yes. Yes. Yes. Yes. Yes. Yes. Yes. Yes. Yes. Yes. Yes. Yes.喜欢有我们在的时候，嗯，我陪伴他已经14年了嘛。以前会觉得为什么是我有这样的小孩，不过现在会很感恩有他了，就是因为他的状况，自己也变得比较坚强嘛。我很享受跟他在一起的每一天。

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2: How could this woman be a killer?
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0: Okay, good morning everyone. So today is the last formal session of our program.
1: I think the incarceration taught me the fact that I can actually change. Change in my mindset and the way I behave as well.
2: You made it all these years in prison, so you made it. So it's time to find a new path.

0: program helped me to realize that actually I can rebuild or reconcile with my family. Don't give up, then become a better person, better father, good father.
1: Remember a moment in time where you were running this program called Family Matters?
2: Hi, I'm Christine. I am the founder of Awful Grace. Awful Grace is a local charity that has been around for almost 10 years. So my journey with working with prisoners started when I was trying to complete my counselling practicum. Because I had an interest in addiction, I was placed to work with halfway houses and in prison.
3: Recently, I was able to re-talk to my second brother, which I haven't been talking for the last 10, 15 years.
4: Now my daughter is going back to school. So that's one beautiful thing that I see in my life right now.
2: The prison community, back then, it was really a hidden community. People don't know about it. They are somewhat fearful as well. When I tell them that I go into prison, they're like, okay, is it safe? I'd like to think of it as a movement. What we do at Awful Grace is really about reaching out and getting to know people who are in prison in a way in which they feel safe with us, as well as are willing to consider being part of our community.

So when we first go into prison, we meet the participants. I always tell them that this is not a pottery class. It is a program that will enable them to discover themselves and who they are. Every pottery technique is tied to a life skill and a character trait. One of the significant techniques is what we call hollowing. This requires them to use a tool to actually dig out the clay. And with this, it's a representation of what baggage they want to get rid of. Because if we have a solid block, we can't put anything in. But if we have a hollowed block, it's empty, it's a container in with which they can fill in new things that they hope for their lives beyond prison. I went through a dark period in 2015, 2016. I was struggling, I suppose, in terms of disillusionment, disappointment, frustration. So during the months when I was trying to figure out what I wanted to do, that was when I said to myself, I'm going to learn something new. And that was to learn pottery. I thought about what I had learned and how that actually parallels life. I answered a lot of questions about myself as well. And I think if only this could be an experience that can be brought into the prison space, you know, perhaps it might benefit others.

0: The program came about because I decided to learn pottery. And through those sessions of learning pottery, you know, the exact same techniques that some of you had done, right? I learned a lot of things about myself. I thought that, you know, if I can share that with others, perhaps they might be able to find something for themselves as well.
1: I first joined Awful Grace program in 2023 via the Family Matters elective. Through, you know, the process, I also learned the importance of my family members. There were two pieces that I made. One is to forgive someone, and one was to seek forgiveness from. The intention for both pieces were actually for my mom and my dad as well. All this reflection allows me to understand that, you know, they were always there for me.
0: One of the observations that we've picked up over these years is that there are many times where people don't really think about their behavior or actions or words. I know you've done the letter to your younger self. So future self is on page 23. Use that space to write a letter. So the check-in question, if you could tell your future self one thing, what would you say?
2: I will tell my future self to stay strong, positive, just move forward. Ignore those negative words from others that want to bring you down or pin you down.
3: Telling myself that I shouldn't be giving up my goals, even though being stuck in here have really set me back quite a bit, but I'm willing to give it another shot when I go out.
0: The program is really focused on asking questions in ways that will get participants to reflect in things.
4: So I'm just saying that this question will help you to think lah, what you want.
0: The program that we conduct in prison is called The Journey. And the journey comprises of 14 sessions, of which it includes a couple of sessions on trauma, followed by pottery making.
4: Look at your pieces, okay? Think about one aspect of your life now that you can see beauty in.
1: Recently, I was able to re-talk to my second brother, which I haven't been talking for the last 10, 15 years.
5: Now my daughter is going back to school. Previously, she won't go to school just because I'm inside here. So that's one
2: beautiful
5: thing lah, that I see in my life right now.
3: I think the beautiful thing that's happening to me now is I'm given another chance to fix this relationship with my family members. I mean, I didn't expect this when I came in here. Just glad to be given this chance.
6: I'm Superintendent Darrow. I've been with prisons for about 18 years. I'm currently an officer in charge of a correctional unit here in Institution B1. So Awful Grace is partnering us to run this Family Matters program. Family Matters has got to do with forgiveness. For many of these inmates, if they were not given a nudge, or you know, if they don't have that spark of change, they would probably never arrive at this conclusion. I think by the community partners coming in, they are able to mend the relationships. And through mending the relationships, hopefully when they go out or in the process of going out, yeah, they probably have more hope.
0: Truth be told, actually, this program is really about my experience as well. So that was the negative experience, that was the dark moments in my life. But the beauty of it is that now we are all here, right? The original meaning of awful comes from two words, full and all. And if you put it together, it becomes full of all. And when I thought about what the type of work that we'll be doing, it's really taking an awful experience, like being in prison. We can journey with them to turn that experience into one that's full of all.
7: For two birds with one stone, Japan taps startups that can develop technologies that can be used in both civilian and military setups. On the next Asia First, we look at how the government is aiming to boost Japanese firms while also bolstering national security.
8: It was one of the most iconic restaurants in America, at the top of the most famous building complex in the world.
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10: We spent so much time together, it just feels like a second family. Jupiter loved life. He loved to dance and to celebrate with his friends.
8: But on September 11, 2001, terror struck.
10: Jupiter, above everything, he loved being a father to our son. I so want his story to be told and for him to not be forgotten.
8: Windows on the World, 1st September, Tuesday on CNA.
7: East Asia, a region steeped in history, now helping to write the future of our world. 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
7: From openness to relevance, Singapore's economic future. 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

0: I was in prison for 4 years and 8 months. It's not that long, but it's not that short either. But 7, 8, 9 months after my release, I found myself falling back into the clouds of depression. Baking had helped me to bounce back again in life. I'm Andrew Joseph Ng, and I am a peer supporter with The Journey Continues and Empathetherapy in community program in partnership with Awful Grace. When you're back on drugs,
1: is everything you do concealed? Andrew was part of our program in 2021, and he is now a volunteer in our community program called The Journey Continues. It is open to those who have experienced our program in prison, and when they are out, they are welcome to continue joining us. Process, yeah, so that everyone is clear.
0: I always say that my first half of my incarceration and my second half of my incarceration is really like night and day. The first half was a complete waste of my time, and I was wondering every single day, like, you know, is this really where my life is headed? The second half, when I co-developed Empathetherapy, that gave me back my meaning and purpose. Empathetherapy is a peer support program that was founded on restorative practices, a collaborative model of the prison leadership with the counselors, the officers, as well as the incarcerated individuals. In essence, it basically helps you to share your life experiences and your hopes and aspirations with one another. And in doing so, it gives others hope as well. Each of us carries stories of pain, perseverance, unexpected kindness, and new beginnings. So I'd like to start this evening by share a moment when you felt truly supported or safe.
2: I had this issue, relationship issue. So I texted one lady. So I told her I need some advice. So after that conversation that I had with her, I feel so lightened and I was assured that what I want to do. Thank you.
1: You're welcome.
0: Awful Grace has always been about trying to support the disenfranchised, the marginalized of society. They are about hope. And I think what stands between an incarcerated person and prison is hope. So I think Empathetherapy and Awful Grace became a partnership that was very easy from the onset, which I'm very glad for.

0: Hi, I'm Norayati Binti Isnian. I'm a mother of 8, and I have a grandchildren of 5, coming soon, 5, yeah. One of my son was being incarcerated for 5 years. I get to know that he joined a family session. So that is where I've met Awful Grace. When he was incarcerated, he never tell me anything about how he feel, why he become like this, all those kind of things. So when he started to open up with the volunteers from Awful Grace, and he told me that what makes him do all these things, because he thinks that his family doesn't love him. His brother is judging him.
1: Today, I'm going to meet one of the participant mom to follow up on her and how is she and her relationship with the son now.
0: When I first met him here, my home, he's very jovial, he's very friendly, he never judge. To be honest with you, I was quite surprised from where the background he came from. His story really makes me admire him.
2: I heard that you went to visit Kyrie.
1: Yes, yes. Yeah. I went today. I just came back. So they have their good graduation today.
2: Ah, that's nice. So how was it?
1: He shared that he will actually spend...
0: From Azra, they really taught me a lot. Because I have Zukari incarcerated, they have been going through the same path. So from them, I've learned that, oh, this is how my sons feel. You know, if not, I wouldn't know anything.
1: I saw one of his pottery was, I think it's a cooking book.
0: Uh-huh,
1: so
0: okay.
1: He put there something like, he missed your ayam masak merah lah.
0: Oh my goodness.
1: All the food, he named it there.
0: Oh, really?
1: So the officer was asking him, so you will ask your mother to cook. He said, yeah, I will ask my mother to cook for me when I come out.
0: Yes, he told me when he will be released, mm-hmm. He don't want any outside food. He says, I want you to cook what I ask you to cook. Yeah, because I miss your cooking. So every time when I came, mm-hmm. I always ask him, what did you eat?
3: Okay, so hi everyone. Today actually is a very important day. You get to meet the participants and do the interview with them. So I know there were a lot of...
4: The session is about preparing the participants in a way that will allow them to have an open heart and open mind when they meet their family members in the next coming weeks.
3: Okay, hi everyone. We're getting closer and closer to the actual family circles. It's going to happen like next week. You will meet your assigned volunteers and you will have a conversation with them later on.
4: The session will focus on what their expectations are and what they feel their family members' expectations are, what were some of the painful moments in their family relationships that they would like to talk about and have not been able to.
1: Okay, sekarang you punya relationship dengan kakak you macam mana?
5: Okay, sekarang baru aku dengan relationship aku dengan kakak
4: Amerika. Azhar joined our program in 2020. He did tell us that when he's out, he wants to be a volunteer. Participants who have gone through our program, a few of them are our volunteers now. And when we ask them why they want to volunteer, the answer is, I want to pay it forward because I have benefited from Awful Grace and from the program. They want others to experience the same journey that they have.
5: Aku hantar letter habis 2 minggu, 3 minggu lah baru dia cakap, Anis, sorry lah, I'm very busy. So, he replay letter lah.
1: During the session, when the inmates share with me about his family, it's more to his sister after his mom passed away. It's actually similar to my life where I lost my mom after 6 months of releasing in prison. Not after I know his story, right? I'm meeting the sister and I want to see what's her concern first.
4: At the end of the circle, the family members have to agree on a plan that will enable the family to move forward. For example, I will commit to writing an e-letter to my sister whom I've never written to before. Our role is to enable the family to get to a place where they can communicate and they can have conversations.
3: I want you to take your kintsugi pieces. Is that the bag? Just take the broken one.
4: Kintsugi is one of the art form that we introduce in the journey. It happens after they have all completed making their pottery pieces.
3: Lift the urushi with your brush and go over the cracks on your pieces, okay? You have to actually do it slowly.
4: Well, the kintsugi sessions are focused on the participants breaking their pottery pieces and mending it back. By getting them to break their pieces is quite painful, but it is necessary because they are responsible for breaking their own lives and no one else. So the idea of breaking their own pieces is significant.
3: Yeah, these things, they look like cotton, huh? They look like cotton, right? It's actually silk, and then you use this to lift the gold or silver and put it on the crack line.
4: They add the gold and silver onto the broken pieces on the cracks. It is a representation of their brokenness, lives that have been impacted by crime, and how their journey to recovery, to wholeness, can eventually make them more beautiful

0: this is part of our continued journey with girls that we met in prison and who have attended our program. But it has recently expanded to include their family members. And that is really what Awful Grace is about, communities, to be able to bring everyone together.
1: I believe that Christine's Awful Grace is non-profitable and it's quite challenging for her also. But I'm thankful, blessed that she opened up this where I've learned myself to open up, and Zukairi too, about our feelings, about our emotions, you know, which we think that we shouldn't share.
2: So when I left with them, I only have this small group of people. Then I have Awful Grace. But now, after with their guidance, right, I am more than enough to be a befriender and make more new friends in my life.
3: I'm very thankful for Awful Grace. I've seen how, you know, the volunteers has inspired a lot of participants. So I would like to be part of the group as well. And I see myself as someone who is able to also return the gift that he had given me to the others who are still incarcerated.
0: I always tell my volunteers, the best outcome for a charity is for it to not exist anymore. Because that would mean that there's no need for like people to walk with prisoners.
4: That's one beautiful thing that I see in my life right now.
0: I think it would take a long time for a society to come to a space where certain charities don't need to exist anymore. Not just Awful Grace, but other charities. Because that would then mean that your work is done, right? For us, I don't see that happening anytime soon. But I do see that the younger people are more socially aware. They are more moved about social issues, social justice, and I'm very encouraged by that. We are moving in the right direction as a society.

0: They paid a six-figure sum. Then the contractor disappeared. An AI side hustle can cost almost nothing. So what are you paying instead? Plus, he runs three businesses. So why does he still work part-time making deliveries? On Money Mind, Wednesday on CNA.
1: Biodiversity is booming, which is inviting for some local foragers and farmers who embrace edible wildlife.
2: We're the largest organic banana grower in Singapore.
3: This is a gem.
4: Amazing. Yeah. So the mulberries are from the garden.
5: No, that's delicious.
6: Singapore is ramping up conservation efforts locally and across the region.
7: I really do love reptiles and finding out about them, so I really love my job.
8: The building must relate to the lives of the people.
9: 目前还是一直要创新一些新的东西，我也不希望是人家把我看作是八十岁的人。
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0: This week on Singapore Hour. She's hustling by day, living it up by night. 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
3: Susan Ng, thank you very much for joining me on Doing Good, Feeling Good today. We meet this morning an organization that believes every father has the potential to be a powerful, positive force in their child's life. I'm joined today by Jamsari Ahmad, co-founder and director of Bapa Hebat SG. Jamsari, I do want to talk a bit about the program with incarcerated dads. How do you run this program?
1: Basically, we work with the fathers to raise their awareness, increase their skills, to improve their relationship with their children.
14: When you share, you articulate your plan.
7: All right, guys. So first question is on a scale of 1 to 10, where do you feel you are, right? And then second question is, what is your best hope? And then what are your current positive points? And then what is your next plan?
4: My current positive points, I attend this Bapa, best dad course, I mean, to learn more about my kids,
7: okay,
4: and to work with them lah, mm, better. My next plan is to work on my addiction, mm, while I'm outside. Mm. I mean, join support group I must have a good career, I mean, to get my kids back, so they get a safe shelter from me.
7: Isam, apa yang satu perkara yang lain?
4: I mean, totally, I mean, give up everything, I mean, my bad habits lah.
7: So you rasa that's what you're gonna do?
4: Yeah, because they are my pillar of strength, I mean, my kids,
3: I want to talk about the meaning behind Bapa Hebat. It means awesome dad.
1: That's right.
3: Okay.
1: That's right.
3: Why awesome dad? I mean, in the context of your work.
1: We feel that all dads are awesome. Their love for their kids, whether they show it physically or they show it actually verbally, in their heart, they love their kids. But we felt that being a dad, you need not be perfect.
15: Bapa Hebat was founded about 3 years ago, but we have been doing this work, Ibrahim and myself have been doing this work for more than 8 years.
7: So you hope that with your aim, you can get to a plan, whether he or she...
5: Research has shown that when fathers are involved in their children's life, many things can actually
20: improve in terms of the children's empathy, in terms of the child's confidence and self-efficacy also improves. And then also in terms of the cognitive competence, the ability to study also improve. So that's what we hope to do, is make sure that as many children as possible do have a father that is involved in their lives.
1: The first time
15: I did a bit of work with youth also, I found that all this work that I do, it's helping the children, but there is actually a gap on how do we actually empower and help the fathers to be the father that the children deserve, lah. Especially those fathers actually in prison.
21: The main topic is really about fathering communications, right? We're going to talk a bit about some poor communication, some of your experience. And then we're going to go through a communication framework. Then we're going to do listening skills. So Jam is going to work on listening skills. And then we're going
15: to
21: talk
15: Usually what we try to give real example. Or another scenario, we say, imagine midnight, your 16-year-old son come back drunk. What are you going to do?
7: Okay, ready? 1, 2, 3.
22: Session starts.
23: Yeah, how are you?
4: Okay, good.
23: Good. So, how's your life inside?
4: My life inside, rabak.
23: How rabak?
4: The food, no good.
23: You know what best about me, Dad? Nowadays, right, my friends keep calling me every day, every night. Go out, happening.
4: Boyfriend or girlfriend?
23: Mix.
4: Hello.
23: Drinking, partying. So I really enjoy this life, Dad.
4: Hey, cannot, negative.
23: Why?
4: Cannot, mother will be drunk.
23: Then your life?
15: We always feel that if you try to what we deem as an authoritarian father, that bond and that relationship cannot be built. And if it cannot be built, then it's very difficult for a father to try to guide and navigate their children. So basic is building that relationship and that trust.
7: Kita take a pause first. Okay, come. You duduk sini dulu. Duduk sini. Observe. No, you sit down. Okay, the new father.
1: Okay, so you say you okay lah outside, you happy lah.
23: Very happy, not even happy, very happy.
1: Very happy, but I am concerned lah, I takut lah.
23: Why?
1: Nanti you too happy become like me, really unhappy pada dalam. But I need your help lah.
23: Of course.
1: So if I go out this time, like I say just now, I'm concerned lah if you go into clubbing and stuff like that lah.
23: Mm-hmm.
1: Is there a way for you to maybe kurangkan tak?
24: I'm a father of a 3-year-old daughter. And I'm incarcerated here for 2 years, and I'll be going out next year.
21: The way we have planned this program is actually based on the triangle: work on self first. The top one, work on family, right? So work on family. So work on family is actually
24: we learn whose family new is it? Things. The main thing is it bring back me to my father and how he treated me and how I am treating my daughter lah. Because she's small lah, she don't know I am in prison, so my wife tell her that I'm in work, so she will ask me a lot of questions, so I have to lie to her lah that I'm working.
15: It's quite sad actually, hearing your story growing up being physically abused by his dad. When he shared his story, I was actually quite emotional. I can't imagine the pain that he had to go through.
25: Now generation have been changed. So last time, our father brought us in this way.
1: Yes.
25: But that one is not the proper way.
1: True.
25: Yes. Okay? So we need to upgrade them and we need to bring them in the right way to in their which they feel for them. Which what we are doing is wrong.
1: Okay.
15: The only challenge is how do we guide them to be the father their children deserve. I think that is the challenging part. That building of better relationship must happen while they're inside. So they need to know their plan so they can start to execute what they need to do while they're inside.
21: Discuss for 1 minute. What are current challenges you face when communicating with your children?
1: Imagine dia buat salah, so you want to tell her, to tell him or her. What is the challenges you face?
24: The biggest challenges is trust. The trust to gain back the trust from my wife. The one until now a bit better, but still difficult. That's the biggest challenge, and maintain the bond with my daughter.
2: Some of the inmates have shared with me that they face challenges maintaining meaningful connections with their children. For example, helping with homework, attending events, or simply being present. Another challenge is effectively applying their role as parents. How do you guide or discipline a child from behind prison walls, even when you can connect through letters or visits?
7: Okay, there are three types of communications, right? If you look on your paper, the first type we say is actually, what is that? What is this first type? Yeah. Written, alright. So for written down here, what does that mean actually inside here? E-letters and all that, that's actually written communications, alright?
24: The very important thing I learned from the Bapa Hebat is the communicating skills with my daughter through the e-letters. He is the one who gave me the idea that you communicate in e-letters, you put your daughter's name and write, okay, this verse is for my daughter. So when your wife read it, ask her to read the conversation to my daughter as I'm sending her the message.
15: He wrote quite a very emotional letter to both his wife and also his daughter, saying he really wanted to change this round. Having the right skill or new skills, new knowledge for him to be a better father.
8: I am the father, I'm not going to listen to you.
2: At the start, many participants are hesitant, some are reserved. But over time, many of them began to reflect on their role as fathers and how their actions have affected their families. In my interactions with the inmates, I've seen many of them grow in confidence. They begin to reframe how they see themselves, not just as offenders, but as fathers with real responsibilities waiting outside.

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4: 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Get up to speed with major events shaping lives in the region and other parts of the world.
5: Putting things in perspective with eye-opening reports and expert analysis as a new era of global politics breeds power struggles and shifting alliances.
4: We get to the heart of the matter and take stock of the issues you're invested in with on-the-ground reports and wall-to-wall coverage. Viewing it all from a regional lens because we put Asia first.
6: ตอนแรกมีคดีแค่1 2 3มันกลายเป็น8เป็น10แต่ผมคิดว่า30กว่าคน
7: Thai authorities have arrested who they believe is the most prolific serial killer in the nation's history
8: How could this woman be a killer?
6: พอยืมเงินในวงแชร์ก็ไม่มีตังค์ใช้คืนในเมื่อไม่มีเงินใช้นี่จะทำยังไง
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6: เห็นว่ามันจะเป็นเซอร์เคิลนี้เลยคนไหนที่จะต้องทวงเงินเขาคนนั้นจะต้องตาย
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9: Here you'll stay.
10: Two announcements. One is for the...
11: What keeps me going is really hearing the stories from these fathers in terms of the progress that they have made.
10: Jump.I think one of the other topics on we need to discuss about is the volunteer community and networking. The first one was actually about Fathering 101, and I think we've made it clear that all volunteers need to attend that.
12: Okay.
11: One of the biggest challenge that we are facing is that the programs, it always been me and Jam running the program. What we are trying to do now is really to look for volunteers.Who are able to join us in terms of being facilitators and trainers.
13: The journey has been for them.
11: There are quite a few things that we do on the outside of prison. The quarterly Teh Tarik session is a series where we try to have a safe space for fathers covering different topics that would help the fathers.
13: My name is Hadi Saleh and I am a volunteer with Dapa Hebat SG.
14: Now, I need to introduce to you our esteemed panelist.
15: First of all, we'd like to thank you for your courage because this topic is a bit dangerous and also your openness.
11: We're very happy that we actually have two of our volunteers who are Hamza and then the other one is Adex. They have been with us for the last nearly 3 years.
16: I get to know Bapa Hebat back in 2023, after my last incarceration. Bapa Hebat taught me the technique to become, not say a good father, but a better father, especially with my daughter, with the mild autism and all that, how to cope and how to engage with her. There was at one time I was down at my lowest, and they were there for me. Bapa Hebat really, really treat me like a family. The challenges I faced when I was incarcerated actually was beyond words, you know. So during that stint of 5 years, it was like hell, actually. My doctor, I left her when she was 4 years old. She knew nothing. I've been incarcerated for 5 years. So when I came out, I am so grateful that she still recognized me as a father. I tell myself, this is not going to happen again.
12: What do you do first?
16: Yeah, okay, now let's see.
17: Raining, so...
16: It rained. I have a new partner who been very supportive. I think without her, I think I'll relapse back lah. What she did for me was beyond words lah. You know, as a partner at the same time, she became a mother to my daughter. That what touches me most lah. To see my daughter growing up without a mother is quite sad lah. Because every now and then she will ask, when are we going to visit mommy, you know? As the days goes by, I say, okay, we cannot call her back, but you have a new mommy, right? And she really loves you.
12: We stay indoor.
16: I joined Bapa Hebat to understand the role of a father, the importance of a father. The role of a father is actually to always be there and to support your kid all the way. It's not like touch and go, you know, just like that. So I can say right now that I am a better father. I mean, better than before, because I managed to stay free and I'm still outside, standing strong for my daughter.
18: I feel maybe a lot of public is not aware that a lot of fathers inside is concerned about their children. There's a lot of labor, of course, to the fathers in prison. And I hope that we label them less and we can help them more, especially to be a better father when they step out from prison.

0: Among the programs that we do, one of it is actually a podcast program that we've been doing for the last 3 years. Our podcast is called the Bapa Cow. Cow here as in strong. So strong fathers. And Bapa Cow is the podcast series. And for this year, it is Ayahku, my dad.
1: Are you guys ready?
2: Ready.
3: Assalamualaikum, greetings and peace be upon you. Welcome to our Bapa Cow podcast series for 2025. Today we are honored to welcome two guests, father and son. Welcome to the show, Mr. Hamza and Mr. Hamizan. Are you guys okay?
2: Okay.
3: Can you tell us something more about yourself first?
2: I'm father of three. I've been volunteering with Bapa here for more than 2 years. My kids, the eldest is 15, second one is 13, and the third one is 9. I joined Bapa Hebat because I think I could have done better with my kids. My time has been wasted with the things that I've done selfishly. I think it's time for me to learn how to be a better father to the eyes of my kids.
4: What made me change back then when I got my second visit in prison, when I saw my kids and my wife came, and my wife was holding my daughter, and my daughter looked me at one glance like that. So
2: I volunteer because I know it is not only me as a father who is having hard time. Other fathers out there also, they are afraid or shy to ask for help. By sharing my experience, maybe my experience can somehow help them.
5: Well, I'll just ask the dad, what would be that one word that your child will describe you? I think it's important, that one word.
3: Okay, if you have one word to say to your father, how would you describe him?
4: Hilarious.
3: Hilarious?
4: Yeah, hilarious. He's just hilarious.
3: He makes you laugh?
4: Yeah, every time.
3: Okay. What about you, Hamizan? If you have one word to describe your dad, how would you describe him? Just one word.
6: Goofy.
3: Goofy. Okay, so...
2: If I were to want my children to have this one word describing about me, probably it's presence. Because for the past 9 to 10 years, to be honest, I was not always with them. I was not being normal. I was involving with illegal activities, you know.
5: That one word will describe how they look at you, experience you, how they feel about you. So it's important that occasionally for fathers to ask them, because this word changes over time depending on the phases of their life.
7: Hey, Jack. Hi. You okay today?
8: Okay.
0: Those are the food. To date, we would say that about 182 fathers have gone through the program since we started about 3.5 years ago. The first 2-3 years of their life after coming out is a very crucial stage where they do need support, and we hope to provide that support. We also run our volunteer and fathering community network. This is a grouping of our volunteers together with other fathers.
2: Hi.
9: Hi. May I have your name?
2: Hamza bin Muhammad Arif.
7: Assalamualaikum. Good evening, everybody. Thank you very, very much for taking your valuable time to be with us. I'm just going to start proper into the discussion on the coping with the K-pop situation in Singapore as a father. I
0: think it's a kind of a support group that we do once a month, where we hope to help the fathers, especially incarcerated fathers, to actually widen their social network.
10: Because you came from a different background, right? You came from a rougher background, right? So what was that aha moment that made you and your wife suddenly realize that I have to do things differently and I have to do it this way?
11: Saya duduk Gilang. So a few years I duduk Gilang and I'm making a lot of money, but I threw everything because I want to go the straight path. So I tell my wife,
5: of course we wish that they come back to us and then we can journey with them when they're outside. But the challenge is always what is their priorities. Most of them definitely have worries about getting the job lah. So money is definitely one of the stresses in life lah, that they have, on top of the challenges of trying to now build that trust again with their family, their children.
11: Bila saya tukar tu, saya jantan tak ada CPF. So basically sponsor dalam CPF. So saya tak pernah imagine saya boleh beli motor sendiri, boleh ada rumah.
5: It's easy when they are inside and their family is outside. They can talk about it and stuff like that. But once they step out, when they are in the same space, the challenges is multiplied lah.
1: Okay,
5: if you look at myself, when my father had me, I think he's quite older. I don't really spend a lot of time with him lah. He loved me, I know, but it doesn't show lah. I think it's typical father lah. Growing up, I felt that if I am going to be a father, I will make sure that I have the right skills and the right knowledge to be a better father than my father lah.
6: Funny lah, going there. It's supposed to be hair for hope, no? But I'm hoping for hair, and then how?
9: Not necessarily.

0: if I were first Singapore garrison?
1: Betul.
2: Betul lah.
0: They are doing this out of their goodwill. They just want to bring joy and happiness to the community. So that's how I was attracted to be one of them. Unlike my father, who has 6 children, I only have 1. So I have a lot of time that I spend with her. I want to create a lot of good memories with my daughter. We always encourage fathers to date their children. When we say date, means one-to-one. So if you have 3 children, family time is good, but it's always good to go one-to-one with your kid to make your kid feel special.
3: One of the things we clearly say up front is that we are not experts. We are just fathers. We are also here to learn.
0: The fathering journey may not need to be a lonely journey.
4: So my plan is to stay away from love.
5: My best hope is to get my kids back.
0: So take that, the first step. Join us when you step out, because fathers out there in the community can come together to go through this journey, to share their challenges, to learn from each other. If you look at any family program or family convention, 90% of the attendees are women. The other 5% are men who has been convinced by their wife to attend, and maybe another 5% are men who really want to seek knowledge to be a better father. How do we now grow from that 5% to 10% to 15% to 20%? We need to have a platform for fathers so that they have no excuse, no reason for them not to attend any of this program to improve themselves to be better fathers. Every small thing they come to you, you need to do is just to listen. Don't need to give advice most of the time. They just want for the father to listen. Yeah.
6: A more personal style of diplomacy.
7: President Prabowo, who is more on hand, a charming person in terms of he's a polyglot.
8: Solam presents himself as a very pragmatic leader. He doesn't really put a lot of thinking about ideological orthodoxy.
9: Shehbaz Sharif has been very forthright and proactive in foreign policy.
6: Can this new style of international relations yield returns where it matters most? Wednesday on CNA.

0: shophouses are a very unique aspect of Singapore. They were very common in the early days, before I think a lot of them were demolished to make way for the higher rises in the city center. Buildings that are glass and steel are really developed well, but they kind of lack the character that you might find in a shophouse that was built 50 to 100 years ago. Having three generations of a Chinese Singaporean household kind of piled into your shophouse, living amongst like chock full of art, of different Chinese antiques, it really gives you a sense of living and breathing heritage.
1: As friends,

0: Like maybe we'll meet like at some shophouse area, take a walk, or even like admire the beauty of the facades and all that. Of course, we couldn't go in, but maybe some of the doors were slightly open. We just take a peek in and see what's going on.
1: Culture and tradition begins in your homes, and we want to translate that and bring that along with times, and not just treat it as, you know, it's just nostalgia, and then it's stuck.
2: I think co-living is really taking root all over the world, especially in cities that are extremely dense, because the cost of living is frankly rising, and people do crave that degree of community that a co-living concept can offer.

0: We were inspired by rattan because we wanted to use material from this region to create something that's a bit more unique and also carrying a bit of the history and culture of Singapore. And the beauty of rattan is also that it's not hollow inside. So actually you can shape and bend them to any shape, they won't crack.
1: A lot of the pieces that we design or we create are stackable, modular, fit into small spaces.
0: We hope that all these things that fill up the home, right, and the stories behind them actually serve to inspire whoever who's living here.
1: The inspiration for the weaving installation that we did on one of the walkway walls as part of an ongoing piece of art, mainly to encourage the coming together of people to build something like that. So it also kind of shows how the neighborhood also, with different people coming in and going away, that they're adding to the richness of Balestier as a neighborhood.
0: We found these shophouses so inspiring also because Pam's dad, he's an artist, and he does really wonderful pieces that are inspired by all these shophouse facades.
1: He was intrigued by the tiles, the patterns, the windows, how each and every shophouse is very different from each one, depending on the family that lived there.
2: It's really my hope that we can build up the neighborhood and we can continue with events and various programming to really be a center of a community in these old world neighborhoods.
1: Home to me is a place where memories are made. In Shanghouse, we hope that the pieces that we put here, what we did with the furniture, the photos and everything, that we would help trigger memories to be made in this space, and hopefully that they would remember this as one of the homes that they lived in.

0: This is Singapore Tonight.
1: Good evening, I'm Paul Tsung. Tonight's top stories. Over 1,000 new BTO flats are on the way and home buyers could get their keys in under 3 years as authorities look to keep housing supply robust. Singapore Red Cross raises $1 million for Nepal flood victims as the death toll climbs past 700 with some 3,000 people remain missing. A decade on, Project Wolbachia has sharply reduced mosquito populations and dengue risk. We meet a team member who helped it take from the lab to neighborhoods.

0: About 1,200 new homes with wait times of less than 3 years will be launched across two built-to-order projects in Sinmin and Toa Payoh. Their launch date will be announced at a later date. The Housing and Development Board says one project will bring more than 1,000 new flats to Sinmin Street in Bishan. The estate will be located across from Bishan North Shopping Mall and the neighbourhood park. The other will see nearly 200 new flats along Toa Payoh Lorong 4, near Toa Payoh Central and the Public Library. An analyst says the sites could be ready by 2030 if they are already being prepared.
1: These two locations will be quite popular because it's located near the town center and heartland, especially the Toa Payoh Lorong 4 site, which is very close to the Toa Payoh heart. But the number of units is very small, so it's going to be very competitive for this case. And then for Sinmin areas, it's very close to amenities, schools, so it's likely to attract a family who want to live close to their parents as well.
0: National Development Minister Chee Hong Tat says the two projects will help sustain a robust housing supply while rejuvenating existing towns. They come on top of plans for the 1,600 new homes in Lakeview and Hsinchu, some of which were launched in June. More than 10,000 public and private homes are also planned for Toa Payoh West and Mount Pleasant over the next decade. Singapore Red Cross says fundraising for victims of the deadly floods in Nepal have reached its target of $1 million since it began on Friday. The fundraiser will remain open until end November. The organisation also kept its doors open on Sunday to provide a safe space for people affected by the disaster. Those affected can come to this space to speak with trained volunteers and receive psychological first aid. Activities include breathing exercises and identifying signs of emotional distress. For those still unable to reach their loved ones, Singapore Red Cross can help to trace them through its network and counterparts in Nepal. While no one was at the office when CNA visited, the Red Cross says that it has already received calls and inquiries from people seeking support.
2: So we have the gate open for them to come in, because many a times people wouldn't come in to actually ask for help at this situation because they themselves are numb to what's going on. So that's why we're telling them that, you know, it's not like we're just immediately you're going to walk in, but the safe space is open for you. At any point of time that you're aware that, you know, it's about time that I need to go and get some help or talk to someone.
0: Risks of fresh flooding have complicated rescue efforts for some 3,000 people reported missing after a devastating flood tore through the Himalayan border region between Nepal and Tibet. Rising water levels in Bhutekoshi and Trishuli rivers after heavy rains have forced teams in Nepal to move to safer areas. Renewed danger also hampering the search for more than 100 workers believed to be trapped inside hydropower tunnels in Nuwakot. On the Tibetan side, experts are analysing the risks of a newly formed barrier lake. Teams near the Jirong border port have been moved to a safe location. More than 2,000 rescuers have been deployed around the worst-hit areas to search for survivors and those missing. Chinese state media reported 16 people dead in Tibet and 546 remain unaccounted for. Of that figure, 261 are foreigners. Authorities in Nepal said at least 734 people have been killed and about 2,500 people, including hundreds of foreigners, remain out of contact. Young Singaporeans are finding their own ways to make an impact in Uzbekistan as ties between the two countries deepen. From mentoring young Uzbeks to raising families there, they are building lives far from home. So what is drawing them to the Central Asian country? Aslam Shah reports from Samarkand.
3: This was the moment teenager Amir Bek's dream became a reality. An acceptance into Stanford University to study engineering physics. Amir Bek grew up in Bukhara in a family of artisans and attended a Russian-speaking public school. Stanford once seemed a distant prospect.
4: I'm proud to also represent not just myself, but also an idea of someone from underprivileged background getting into those schools. It shows that it inspires a lot of people.
3: He credits the achievement in part to Freshman Academy in Tashkent. Among Amir Beg's mentors is Singaporean Nigel Lee, who leads the academy's research institute.
5: They are hungry for a lot of this knowledge and a lot of this opportunity, but they just don't have the tools to deal with this. And that's where we discovered the gap and where we decided to invest our time to develop these programs so that these students have the skills, the requisite skills to approach the world in this complex world.
3: It is the kind of experience Nigel believes Singaporeans can offer as Uzbekistan looks increasingly outwards. As it marks 35 years of independence, the country is looking to shape its next chapter. Nigel is not the only Singaporean drawn to be part of that next chapter. In Samarkand, Josiah Ng is teaching design after he was offered the opportunity by a non-profit based in Singapore. He's also raising his family here.
6: We really resonated deeply with that vision to build people, to build nations. And I think what that really means is to work alongside the locals, to empower them, encourage them, to do much for their community. Mm-hmm. Because we believe that, you know, with whatever skill sets that we have, you know, we should actually give back and to do good with it.
3: But the exchange has gone both ways. His wife, Tricia, who is also part of the non-profit, says the experience has been just as meaningful for their family.
7: We have been really in such a privileged position to experience the love from the locals here. I think a lot of them have been journeying with our family in different ways, just helping us when, you know, language is a barrier or when systems are unfamiliar to us.
3: The couple say navigating these challenges together while immersing themselves in a new community has made them more resilient as a family.
8: For centuries, Samarkand has been a crossroads of knowledge. Here at Rajasthan Square, renowned scholars studied mathematics and astronomy from as far back as the 1400s. Today, that tradition of education continues in new ways. And as Singapore and Uzbekistan deepen ties, their differences may offer opportunities to learn from one another. Aslam Shah, CNA, Samarkand.
0: Still to come, not your usual Sunday on Orchard Road. Find out what's drawing the crowds after the break.

0: for two birds with one stone. Japan taps startups that can develop technologies that can be used in both civilian and military setups. On the next Asia First, we looked at how the government is aiming to boost Japanese firms while also bolstering national security.
1: It was one of the most iconic restaurants in America, at the top of the most famous building complex in the world.
2: From windows in the world, you can see the whole of New York City.
1: For its 30 Asian staff, this was the American dream.
3: We spent so much time together, it just feels like a second family.
4: Jupiter loved life. He loved to dance and to celebrate with his friends.
1: But on September 11, 2001, terror struck.
4: Jupiter, above everything, he loved being a father to our son. I so want his story to be told and for him to not be forgotten.
1: Windows on the World, 1st September, Tuesday on CNA.
5: May I now invite Evan Gunn on the stage, please?
6: Good evening to all of you. Singapore must move from just being open to being relevant.
5: So our old formula for success are not sufficient in today's complex world. We need new things.
7: Lifelong learning, use of AI.
5: Having children.
7: I don't think any of this economic dialogue will end up with more children.
8: From openness to relevance, Singapore's economic future. Wednesday on CNA.
9: Macau's chief executive Sam Ho Fai is on a three-day visit to Singapore until Monday. It is his first official visit to Singapore in his current capacity. Mr. Sam met representatives from four key business organizations in Singapore. He says Macau is looking to further strengthen ties with Singapore in areas including trade, technology, culture and tourism. The visit is part of Macau's broader push to deepen engagement with Southeast Asia. Following Singapore, Mr. Sam will also visit Malaysia and Indonesia. Foreign Affairs Minister Vivian Balakrishnan will visit Palau from tomorrow to 1 September to attend the 55th Pacific Islands Forum Leaders Meeting. It is the key regional forum in the Pacific for cooperation among its members and engagement with external partners. Singapore has attended the Leaders Meeting as a dialogue partner since its admission in 2022. Dr. Balakrishnan will deliver remarks at two leaders' dialogues, including one on climate smart investment. He will also have meetings with leaders from the Pacific. MFA says the visit builds on long-standing relations between Singapore and the Pacific. Acting Minister in charge of Muslim Affairs, Zaki Muhammad, is calling for a deeper collaboration between the government, Malay Muslim organizations, and the wider community. At the launch of a new online directory, Mr. Zaki said that this is a practical first step and one of many initiatives expected in the coming months. Noah Kong with more.
10: Nearly 6 weeks into his role, Mr. Zaki is turning vision into action. He calls the new initiative by MQ Plus the first visible step for deeper community collaboration. MQ Plus brings together MUIS, Mendaki and MESRA to drive collaboration and solutions for the Malay Muslim community. Through the directory, residents can easily find more programs, services and opportunities across the network. A community WhatsApp channel has also been set up to provide updates.
11: A parent looking for opportunities for her child should not be left trying out to figure which organizations run what programs. A young person looking for an opportunity should not be left to wonder which door to knock on. Someone navigating a career transition should not have to work going from organization to organization, trying to figure out what support is possible. So our MQ Plus institutions will make that journey easier.
10: These efforts are taking shape through a family carnival planned for the fourth quarter this year. It aims to reach up to 1,000 families across Aljunied and East Coast, connecting them with support including education, jobs and career transitions.
12: It is meant to be particularly for MQ Plus Bedok, so a large part of the Southeast District. So that's something we're really excited about. And I think some of my grassroots leaders and community volunteers are here as well. We're all looking forward to this first initiative of its kind.
10: Another collaboration is already underway. MQ Plus at Bedok and non-profit PPIS are teaching parents to use AI for learning and daily tasks while navigating its risks.
13: Parents need to be very much aware of what are some of these risks, right, like scams and all, and so that children are not left on their own to navigate AI, but sitting together with their child in leveraging AI either for learning, either for productivity or in their daily tasks, that will also build not just digital resilience, but also help parents bond, right, in a meaningful way with their children.
10: Mr. Zaki says more initiatives are expected in the months ahead.
9: Still to come, fighting mosquitoes with more mosquitoes. We find out how it works after the break.
14: They paid a six-figure sum. Then the contractor disappeared. An AI side hustle can cost almost nothing. So what are you paying instead? Plus, he runs three businesses. So why does he still work part-time making deliveries? On Money Mind, Wednesday on CNA.
15: A more personal style of diplomacy.
16: President Prabowo, who is more on hand, a charming person in terms of he's a polyglot.
17: Solon presents himself as a very pragmatic leader. He doesn't really put a lot of thinking about ideological orthodoxy.
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15: Can this new style of international relations yield returns where it matters most? Wednesday on CNA.
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9: Releasing mosquitoes to fight mosquitoes. It may sound counterintuitive, but it is a strategy Singapore has spent more than a decade developing to tackle dengue. Dr. Chong Chi Sing has helped take Project Wolbachia from the laboratory to housing estates across the island. Claudia Lim finds out what it took to turn an unlikely idea into a major weapon against dengue and how well it is working.
24: In hot and tropical Singapore, dengue has long been a familiar threat. But in 2013, the problem reached a new peak. For Dr. Chong Chi Sing and his team, it was a call to find a new way to deal with the Aedes mosquito.
25: When Project Wolbachia first started 10 years ago, how bad was the dengue problem then?
26: In 2013, we had one of our worst outbreaks with more than 22,000 cases, and that numbers has kind of sustained for 2014, 2015. And that really, you know, spurred us in our internal research, because we 2012 to 2016 was our research and our research assessment in the laboratory setting to make sure everything's fine before we talk about our first release in 2016.
25: When you were first told of the project that, you know, we all had to look into Wolbachia, right? How convinced were you that it will work.
26: I think we're anxious because we're not sure what to expect. I mean, in the first place, NEA always say that, you know, don't breed mosquitoes, you know, we'll come and find you and so on. Then the question is, if you're going to release mosquitoes, can people accept it? Back then, there was all different technology that was out there. So we're looking at Wolbachia in the sense that it is actually something quite interesting because it's found in more than 60% of the insect species around us, even including butterflies. So that was actually one of the attracting part because it's natural, it's around us, so it's not something that's unique, it's not GMO. So we thought, you know, maybe Wolbachia is something that is something we should explore. And hence we started the laboratory assessment. Then the question is, you know, can we bring it to the field and does it really work that way?
25: How do you decide which part in each estate that you release the mosquitoes?
26: So typically release at the ground floor as well as middle and higher floor. And we use the bean shoot as a marker. So over here, that's where we do our releases. Very simply, take out a release canister, just, you know, unscrew, open up, and just let the mosquitoes fly out. Very simple.
24: Dr. Chong then takes me upstairs where we release more mosquitoes. The different release points help ensure the male mosquitoes are distributed evenly throughout the block, as not all of them will naturally make their way to the higher floors.
26: So over here, we don't release inside, but we release outside. So this is actually one of the release points. Again, you know, just unscrew and the males will just fly out very easily. Mm. So they'll just disperse and just, you know, go anywhere.
25: So along this corridor, you know, we're standing in front of a lot of houses, right?
26: Yep.
25: How did you have to explain to people that, you know, the answer to their mosquito problem was to release more mosquitoes?
26: A lot of people actually were questioning, why do you need to release mosquitoes? Will they bite? Mm. So our key message actually, what we're educating people is that male mosquitoes don't bite. And that was very important for them to then be able to accept that, you know, actually males don't bite, so it's actually okay in their home. Be sharing the information, then the residents will understand actually this is something doing good in the community and that's how they can then, you know, be more supportive. And this is really interesting because now we are getting more question of, you know, why not us? Why are you not coming to our estate? Yeah?
25: So we're also releasing quite a lot of mosquitoes each time, right? Mm. Where are they bred or what's preparations like?
26: Okay, let me show you the mosquito production facility. Let's go. Essentially, the process starts from the eggs. So we have each of the small dots here, they are each specks of eggs. So from the eggs, right, we will then hatch them in water. And you can see these very tiny dots of first instar larvae. And as we give them food, we give them, you know, resources and so on, they will then develop into larger larvae. And all this happening in the room behind us. Subsequently, they will then turn into pupae. So from this, that's where

0: You can sort the males from females.
1: Mm. Yeah. And what happens to the females then? Because all you want is the males, right?
0: Yes. So over here, that's where behind us is the adult rooms, where we have both males and females in a cage. And that's where we will then be able to produce the eggs for the next stage to start the whole cycle process. Mm. So this cycle takes about a week.
1: So I also see that there's a lot of machinery here, you know, has it always been like that?
0: Looking back, thinking back, 2016, right, when we first did our releases, right, you know, you talk about, you know, counting the eggs to the larvae and so on. We really started, you know, having very good eyesight. We realized that while the science is good, actually there's no technology to scale up, and we're looking at ways to be able to produce more mosquitoes. So that's where we started, you know, developing the larvae counter that you see here. So from many process, we just pass the larvae through this counting device. It counts about 40 times faster than what we can do.
1: So Dr. Chong, earlier on you did say that, you know, there was just some misconceptions, you know. Is it true that the male mosquitoes don't bite?
0: You have to try for yourself.
1: Okay.
0: Challenge test, right?
1: Challenge test.
0: But essentially this is what we did way in 2012 when we really bring out these boxes of male mosquitoes to the community and really tell people, you put your hand in.
1: In fact, a lot of them are not coming near to my hands at all.
0: Yeah.
1: They're
0: looking for the female mosquitoes, not looking for you.
1: Okay. But what about, you know, over the past 10 years, you know, how successful has this project actually been, and what are some of your hopes for, you know, how it will develop in the few years down the road?
0: I mean, currently in our release sites, we see, you know, for Aedes tuli population, it has like dropped by 80 to 90%, and that also correspondingly translates to about 70% reduction in dengue risk in those locations that has releases. So I think this is very important piece of impact that we have to Singapore. I mean, we are really appreciative that the residents are very supportive for this project, and we hope that, you know, more people will get to understand this project.
2: From counting larvae by hand to releasing male mosquitoes across housing estates, the project has travelled far beyond the laboratory. But Dr. Chong says its success does not replace the role residents play. While mosquitoes with Wolbachia can help reduce the mosquito population, it cannot remove every place where they breed.
3: Singapore's inter-religious organisation is handing over its patronship to Mr. Heng Swee Keat from the Emeritus Senior Minister Goh Chok Tong. Mr. Heng officially assumes the role on 1 September. Mr. Goh has served as a patron since 2018. The ceremonial handover took place at IRO's annual National Day Observance Dinner. More than 300 religious leaders, government representatives and community partners attended the event. More than 30,000 people are expected for 2 days of entertainment and Formula One action on Orchard Road. The Precinct's Business Association says such large-scale events are part of efforts to move the country's main shopping belt beyond retail and dining. Chloe Teo with more.
2: For one Sunday afternoon, Orchard Road traded everyday traffic for Formula One speed. A 600-metre stretch of Singapore's main shopping belt became the racetrack for the country's first live race car demonstration in over a decade.
4: It was a great way to show them Formula One, come really close to the engine. You know, the noise between the buildings is insane. All the smoke burning the tyres, you know, they can really feel the pure passion there is in Formula One. And hopefully, we've seen lots of Formula One fans, lots of Mercedes fans, but hopefully we've made some new fans as well this weekend.
2: But it's not just about bringing F1 closer to the fans. The crowds are also part of a bigger play for Orchard Road. Its business association says the shopping belt has more to offer than retail and dining. Large-scale events like this are increasingly used to encourage people to stay longer, explore more of the precinct, and more importantly, return. One tourism expert says that's especially important, pointing to challenges in driving footfall to the area in recent quarters. But attracting visitors is only the first step.
5: When you bring an event like this into a high traffic area, visitors can experience the area. So it can create a multiplier effect. Definitely the buzz, the traffic is very important here, but the real opportunity is what happens after that. When you bring the traffic, how you can turn this traffic, this experience into behavior, into purchasing, into dining, into retail shopping, or even being part of the entertainment ecosystem.
2: And the benefits could extend beyond Orchard Road. Dr. Samir says taking F1 into different parts of Singapore can turn the Grand Prix into a wider city experience. Connect

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3: Biodiversity is booming, which is inviting for some local foragers and farmers who embrace edible wildlife.
4: We're the largest organic banana grower in Singapore.
5: This is a gem.
6: Amazing. Yeah. So the mulberries are from the garden.
7: No, that's delicious.
1: Singapore is ramping up conservation efforts locally and across the region.
8: I really do love reptiles and finding out about them, so I really love my job.
9: The building must relate to the lives of the people.
10: 目前还是一直要创新一些新的东西，我也不希望是人家把我看作是80岁的人。
11: There are those who dare to be different, who have made their mark in Singapore and beyond.
4: You have such big dreams, you know, you want to change the world with your art.
12: Obviously, every fighter wants to win, so all you can do is to prepare yourself to win.
0: For two birds with one stone, Japan taps startups that can develop technologies that can be used in both civilian and military setups. On the next Asia First, we look at how the government is aiming to boost Japanese firms while also bolstering national security.

0: Back in 2011, the average Singaporean ate about 300 eggs a year. Today, it's around 400. And compared to more than a decade ago, today there is a whole variety to choose from.
1: Beyond the price point, does the kind of egg you pick really matter? That's what a Talking Point viewer, Evelyn Teo, wants to know. This is what she sent us.
0: Okay, Evelyn, in this episode of Talking Point, we are going to crack down on eggs.

0: So my producers have picked up different types of eggs. Firstborn eggs. Next up, kampong eggs. Then we have enriched eggs, some boosted with vitamin E, others with selenium, and these ones are supposed to be packed with omega-3. They also picked up some white-shelled eggs. Now the question is, how do all these stack up against the regular brown chicken eggs?
1: To find out, I'm sending all these eggs to a lab. The lab will take about 2 weeks to complete the nutrition analysis. In the meantime, I want to find out what is really behind this variety of eggs.
0: If you want to crack the question of which came first, the chicken or the egg, you're going to want to follow me. I'm dressed in my safari best to meet the chickens. What's up?
2: Hey, Dinah, those clothes aren't going to work. You're going to have to change.
0: What? How do you like my fit? I've had a thorough shower with cold water and changed into fresh clothes provided by the farm. That's because they take the hen's health very, very seriously. In fact, there's a couple more stops of disinfection to go before I can meet my VIPs, very important poultry.
1: Round two involved going through a disinfectant spray. Not just me, but also my crew and the equipment. Almost there, one last disinfection.
0: I feel like I'm transported to a totally different place.
1: Before I meet Ko Yao Kun, expert in chief at Sing Chun Farm, one of Singapore's biggest egg producers.
0: I don't believe that I have been this disinfected even during COVID.
3: All the chickens in this house are the same. They are the same age. They are around 20 weeks old. They'll be laying the firstborn eggs.
0: What is so special about firstborn eggs?
3: They tend to be smaller, and because the chickens just come into lay, which they, when they first start to lay their first eggs, the older fox tends to have this belief that new chickens tend to have like a stronger body, so the eggs they lay tends to be more solid, the egg white is more firm, and they believe that it's more nutritious.
0: Why is it so tiny?
3: The firstborn eggs tends to be smaller than normal. In the front of cages, the feeds are sent to the chickens, so they get fresh feed every day. The chickens consume the feed and they convert the nutrients into eggs. So if we feed them like more vitamin E, they actually get transferred to the eggs. For all the eggs, the most important thing is what you feed the chickens. It's the feed that affects what goes into the eggs. And we also have some oils added. Some of the oils are like your everyday oils, like palm oil, soybean oil, but then there are also some essential oils as well, because like essential oils also helps to boost the humidity of the chickens.
0: The chickens are eating better than me, I can tell you this.
3: Usually when we think about enriching eggs, we usually go for the oil-soluble nutrients like vitamin A, vitamin E, whereas like non-oil-soluble, like water-based vitamins like vitamin C, doesn't get absorbed by the chicken and passed to the eggs. So I doubt that you ever find eggs that are enriched in vitamin C. The nutrition also affects the colour of the yolk. Let me show you.
0: This is regular brown egg?
3: Yes.
0: Okay.
3: Then this is from enriched eggs. Immediately, you can see that the colour is different. In fact, we have a colour chart to show how deep the yolk colour is.
0: I can see clearly that this is your enriched egg. The yolk looks a little bit more orangey, and this is your regular brown egg. That said, if I'm not too fussy about the colour of my egg yolk, why should it matter?
3: The nutrients are inside the yolk. In fact, a lot of people think that you should throw away the yolk, but then all the nutrients that you put in, especially for the enriched eggs, most of the nutrients are found inside the yolk, whereas the egg white is just a protein.
1: I don't see white eggs here, but in the market, I can see white eggs and brown eggs. Is there really a difference between them?
3: Brown eggs come from brown chickens, white eggs come from white chickens. Whether the eggs are different or not depends on their feed. So it's not depends on the breed. But then traditionally, if you are in the brown egg market, you'll feel that white eggs are special and vice versa. So when you think that it's special, people tend to make use of this and try to market it differently, and hence this may command a higher price. But of course, you must back it up with like a better feed to make the eggs more nutritious.
1: So when it comes to nutrition-enriched eggs, it seems the chicken does come first. Egg farms here began modifying their feed over two decades ago to boost the health of the hens and in turn improve the quality of the eggs they lay. Eggs from Singapore and Malaysia farms usually cost between 22 cents and 69 cents each. And then you have these, which can cost about two times more. And these eggs are marketed as being safe to eat raw. Here's the thing though, from what I know about raw eggs, there is always a risk of salmonella. That's a nasty bacteria that can cause diarrhea, fever, and serious complications like bloodstream infections and even meningitis. But at this restaurant, Chef Edmund Tay has been serving such raw eggs in his signature dish for over 4 years.
4: Today I'll be preparing our specialty, which is tamago kake gohan. It's raw eggs on rice.
1: Oh, that's beef.
4: Here you go. This is your tamago kake gohan beef steak. Let me bring you the condiments and the utensils.
1: It looks very pretty, but truth be told, I'm a bit nervous about eating raw food.
4: So, have you ever tried before?
1: No, never tried before.
4: All right.
1: Ichi, ni, san. Oishi! Very nice. Why is it that Japanese eggs are always marketed as being safe to be eaten raw?
4: They go through a very strict procedure, including all the UV sterilization and pasteurization to ensure everybody that the eggs can be safe to eat.
1: What does pasteurization mean?
4: Meaning that they will use a low heat for a certain period of time to make sure to kill all the bacteria and those harmful microorganisms on the eggs.
1: But the Singapore Food Agency also says that locally produced eggs have very strict standards of production and therefore they are relatively safe to be eaten raw. So what's the difference between local eggs and Japanese eggs?
4: Well, actually, it's a cultural thing on Japan to eat the raw eggs. I guess Singapore eggs are safe to eat, you can say that, but as you know, Singapore, usually you just eat soft-boiled or like hard-boiled eggs. But in Japan, they love raw egg more than any other country. So they have to make sure their eggs that be eaten raw have to make sure it's on a strict hygiene on their protocol.
1: So basically what I'm hearing is that we really don't know whether Singapore eggs are safe to be eaten raw because we don't have a habit of putting that to the test.
4: Yes, correct.
1: How did you ensure that my egg is fresh?
4: So for the eggs, after they done process everything, it will be air flown directly to Singapore to ensure the quality is there, and also you have to be eaten within 2 weeks' time to make sure it's okay for you to eat it raw. If you keep it too long, there's an environment changes, the bacteria eventually still grow. I prefer it to cook it.
1: I've cracked down on the variety of eggs. Now, I want to know how they hold up in terms of nutrition.

0: It was one of the most iconic restaurants in America, at the top of the most famous building complex in the world.
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0: like a second family.
1: 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He loved to dance and to celebrate with his friends.
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1: Jupiter, above everything, he loved being a father to our son. I so want his story to be told and for him to not be forgotten.
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5: 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An AI side hustle can cost almost nothing. So what are you paying instead? 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
6: A more personal style of diplomacy.
7: President Prabowo, who is more on hand, a charming person in terms of he's a polyglot.
8: Solon presents himself as a very pragmatic leader. He doesn't really put a lot of thinking about ideological orthodoxy.
9: Shehbaz Sharif has been very forthright and proactive in foreign policy.
6: Can this new style of international relations yield returns where it matters most? Wednesday on CNA.

0: We had earlier sent to a lab 10 samples of each type of egg. Firstborn, kampong, vitamin E enriched eggs, selenium enriched, omega-3 enriched, white shelled eggs, and regular eggs. The eggs were picked randomly from different farms and bought from different places.
1: The highest result of the vitamin E actually found it in the selenium enriched egg.
2: What about the white eggs? Are they nutritionally different?
1: They are not very different. Actually, I have one surprising finding here. It's about the choline.
2: Choline is really important for brain development.
1: We found the highest value of the choline in the kampong eggs, following with the regular egg.
2: Why do you think that kampong eggs and regular brown eggs have significantly higher levels of choline?
1: High quality of the feed are very important because in the regular egg, they are cage hens. So the quality of the feed is the most important for the nutrient intake for them. And for the kampong egg, it may be because of the different source of the food because they can eat the incense, grass, the seed. It also may contain the different of the nutrients. Also, they are free-range hens. So they maybe have less stress and anxiety compared to other hens. So it may increase their nutrients parameters.
0: Here is a closer look. This graph shows the price of the eggs we tested and the nutritional value. The omega-3 enriched egg did score slightly higher in omega-3 levels when compared to the regular egg. But the egg with vitamin E scored even higher. And when you look at vitamin E levels, the egg enriched with vitamin E does have elevated levels compared to white-shelled eggs, but lower levels of vitamin E compared to regular eggs, firstborn eggs, eggs enriched with selenium and kampong eggs. The egg enriched with selenium does have elevated levels of that nutrient, but if you bought the egg enriched with vitamin E, they too came with added selenium, an antioxidant. If you are looking for protein, all the eggs have relatively similar levels, but the kampong egg, while it is the costliest at around 69 cents each, has the most protein. When it came to choline, which is important for brain health, the kampong egg stands out at 4,368 micrograms per 100 grams. So if it's protein and brain health you're after, maybe the kampong egg is your best bet. So the results are pretty mixed. But what's clear is that all eggs are packed with protein, vitamins, and minerals. But what happens to all that goodness when you cook them?
3: ตอนแรกมีคดีแค่หนึ่งสองสามมันกลายเป็นแปดเป็นสิบแต่ผมคิดว่าสามสิบกว่าคน
4: Authorities have arrested who they believe is the most prolific serial killer in the nation's history.
5: How could this woman be a killer?
3: พอยืมเงินในวงแชร์ก็ไม่มีตังค์ใช้คืนในเมื่อไม่มีเงินใช้นี่จะทำยังไง
6: I have seen cyanide poisoning before, but nothing like this.
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8: Saturday on Japan Hour It's going to be an epic trip that takes our cyclist from Tokyo to Yokohama
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0: Today, I'm heading back to school. Cooking school, that is. To meet Chef Andre Kam, who really knows his ingredients, and that includes eggs. What is the most nutritious way to cook an egg?
20: Less heat gives you the best nutrients retained inside the eggs itself. So there's a few eggs that I'm going to do today. What we're going to start with is scrambled eggs, one of the best ways to cook and the easiest way to cook it as well. You just need to stir. When it's half to three quarter cooked, you get it away from the heat. It continues to cook. It's slightly runnier. It's not overcooked and it retains that nutrition. Now I'm going to show you the best three ways to preserve the nutrients and vitamins on the egg itself. Poach your soft boil and also your hard boil eggs.
0: So before we start, Chef, you've set the timer to 2 minutes and 15 seconds. Why?
20: That is the time to get a perfectly cooked poached egg, but it varies between 2 minutes 15 all the way to 30 seconds. So it depends on the size of the

0: put it here.
1: Yes.
2: Woohoo! Look at this.
3: I can tell from the bounciness of the middle part that the egg is really runny on the inside.
1: Exactly.
4: A perfectly cooked poached egg. So soft-boiled eggs are one of the very common thing, and the best actually, because we're using very little temperature to actually cook the eggs.
3: Right, so it's best for preserving the nutritional value of the egg.
4: It's just a very simple process, something that you will see in the kopitiam as well.
3: Right.
4: They'll just pour the boiling water over the eggs itself.
3: How long do I do this for?
4: 8 to 10 minutes. It depends on the size of the eggs as well.
3: Okay.
4: So that's gonna come in a soft boil. The outside is cooked whitish, inside is just runny, and it's just the perfect egg.
3: Some of us like to bring around a hard-boiled egg as a snack throughout the day. But with hard-boiled eggs, because we put it in the heat and we boil for a long time, does that take away the nutritional value?
4: No, it doesn't. Because water only boils at 100 degrees Celsius, and never exceed that. Unless you overcook a hard-boiled egg. So when you overcook an egg, the iron sulfur reacts together and gives this green lining around the egg. But a perfect boiled egg, right? You can see the outer layer of the egg white is very beautifully white. So when I cut into it, like so.
3: Ooh, look at that beautiful yellow.
4: Also, by cooking our eggs on a pan, cracking an egg in there, doing scrambled eggs or doing an omelette, pretty much increase the temperature above 100 degrees Celsius. Therefore, it diminishes a bit of vitamins and also minerals in there compared to actually doing a hard-boiled egg where it retains the temperature of 100 degrees Celsius.
3: How do you make the perfect hard-boiled egg?
4: By cooking a hard-boiled egg itself, you need to hit a sweet spot in terms of timing. It's no longer than 13 minutes.
3: How do I pick the freshest eggs to begin with?
4: When in doubt, Diana, you can actually do the brine test that I'm going to show you right now. This is a brine solution. It's just salt and water, just so slightly salty. And you have actually a rotten egg over here and also a fresh egg.
3: Mm-hmm.
4: So what happens when you have a rotten egg? It will actually float to the top. As you can see, it floats to the top.
3: Why does it float to the top?
4: So there's an air cell in the egg itself. Over the time when it ages, it's just reduced in size and the air pockets gets bigger.
3: Mm.
4: So as you can see, if there's air pockets, it floats to the top. A fresh egg, however, it will just sink to the bottom.
5: I now know the healthiest way to cook eggs. But eggs have a bit of a reputation when it comes to cholesterol. Yet, I have come across posts like these.
6: This is my first meal of the day. 12 whole eggs, boiled, with a little bit of tomato sauce.
7: So you're chugging these eight eggs up?
6: Yeah.
7: Oh, show me your bicep.
5: How many eggs should we really be eating daily? Derek Ong is helping me crack the truth about eggs. Joining us are these Talking Point viewers.
8: Hi, I'm Hannah, and I eat 3 eggs a day as a student because it's easy to get and easy to cook.
9: My name is Edmund. I love eating eggs. I eat 4 hard-boiled eggs every day.
10: My name is Jenny, and I eat 2 eggs every day.
3: So Ed, fire away.
9: How much egg should a person eat to maintain a healthy lifestyle per day?
11: Well, we don't really limit eggs or egg yolks anymore as of 2015 because there's no real connection between dietary cholesterol and heart disease. However, a small group of people who have genetic predisposition towards high cholesterol may need to limit to 4 egg yolks a week.
3: I'm curious about the nutritionist himself. How many eggs do you eat?
10: In a day.
11: In a day? It varies. It's not like I will eat it every day, but if I do eat eggs, it will be at least 2.
3: Oh, why?
11: Because 2 will actually give a bit more protein. So like one egg, our eggs in Singapore will be about maybe 5-6 grams of protein. So 2 eggs at least, you know, be like 10-12 grams of protein. So we call it a protein serving. So it's about, roughly it's about 10 grams. So I just want to at least make 1 serving of protein.
8: Is that a reason why, for example, people that go to the gym, they want to build muscle, actually eat a lot of eggs? Does it actually help? I plan to gain some muscle myself.
11: Yeah. A lot of the bodybuilders and a lot of people that go to the gym, usually they will just take the egg whites. They won't take the egg yolks. The egg yolk is

0: It's also high in fat. There's saturated and unsaturated fat. It's got more of the unsaturated fat. So it's actually good. But of course, it depends on how many you're eating. You know, if you're going to be eating like 10 egg yolks, then well, you may bust your daily limit for the saturated fat as well. So that's why a lot of them actually use egg whites, so they can get the protein without the additional fat.
1: I see. So what is the best way that we should keep the eggs?
0: Because Singapore weather is very hot, generally we will put them into the fridge. But you know that the fridge, there's this container having the eggs on the side, right? Yeah. So I wouldn't recommend putting it there because you keep on opening and closing the fridge. So you keep on having, you know, there are some temperature changes there. I would recommend putting the eggs in the box inside in the fridge rather than putting it on the door, because you want to try to keep the temperature to a safe range, less than 4 degrees Celsius.
1: So we can keep it in the fridge for how many days?
0: Usually look at the best before date, which is on the box here.
2: What about those market egg without expiry date?
0: I'll just keep it for a couple of days, you know, like 2-3 days. I wouldn't keep it for anything longer than probably a week is max.
3: Alright, now that we are all experts, let's get cracking on breakfast, shall we?
4: Alright!
3: Yeah.
5: From the untold stories of 9/11 to a chilling trail of murder and ages pushed beyond oil, uncover the powerful stories reshaping our world this September on CNA.
6: I thought I was going to die.
5: 25 years after 9/11, unravel the story of those trapped inside Windows on the World, the iconic restaurant on the top floors of the World Trade Center's North Tower.
7: People were in the building. We had to race to get them out.
5: Accused of poisoning the victims with cyanide, Death Loans traces the deadly trail behind one of Thailand's most shocking murder cases.
8: Everyone was confused. How could this woman be a killer?
5: Across South and Southeast Asia, communities are pioneering a life without oil, using solar, biogas, electric vehicles, and local alternatives to build a cleaner, more resilient future.
9: Part of the inspiration is really the rising fuel costs.
5: This September on CNA.

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0: is Asia First.
1: Good Monday morning. I'm Julie Yu at 7 a.m. here in Singapore. The headlines this hour. Nepal begins mass burials for hundreds of unidentified victims of a devastating Himalayan floods. Authorities are preserving DNA and other records to help families identify the dead as rescue teams continue searching for more than 3,000 people still unaccounted for. And the focus is now also turning to rebuilding, with a reconstruction bill estimated to be nearly a tenth of the economy.
2: What we can see here gives us some idea of the sheer force of the flood and the devastation it caused. Here we can see the tops of some businesses and homes. The rest is buried beneath the mud, including entire houses.
3: I'm Arnold Gay, an American aircraft carrier expected to make a temporary stop in Thailand this week after more than 250 days at sea supporting operations against Iran. The vessel with 5,000 sailors on board sailed past Singapore yesterday amid reports of poor living conditions and low morale.
1: And also ahead, smoke from fires across Indonesia is spreading towards the Malacca Strait and the Tuna Sea, raising concerns that haze could cross into Malaysia, Singapore and Brunei.
4: I'm Elizabeth Neal with your business news. Brent back above $90 a barrel after American forces struck Iran for the first time in a month. Traders seemingly unimpressed by President Trump's oil deal with Venezuela. That signals a dramatic shift in U.S. policy towards one of the world's largest oil-producing countries. Plus, investors increase bets that the U.S. Central Bank will hike rates at its meeting next month after Chair Kevin Warsh reiterated his commitment to bringing inflation down in his first high-profile speech at the Fed's annual Jackson Hole conference.
1: And the death toll from the Nepal-Tibet disaster has risen to nearly 800, and more than 3,000 still missing.
3: Those unaccounted for from last week's catastrophic floods include hundreds from across the world. Chinese state media reporting 261 foreigners among the missing in Tibet. The
1: rescue efforts are intensifying, especially at five hydropower projects inundated by the floods. Authorities say more than 900 workers are trapped inside multiple tunnels. Only around 100 of them are believed to be alive.
3: Rescue teams have been breaking through soil and pumping air into mud-swamped tunnels. A Chinese team of experts on the ground say adverse weather conditions are hampering efforts.
5: In those hydropower, construction site, the entrance of this tunnel have been blocked. So we are working very hard, and the support that the Chinese government sent yesterday and today will be very helpful to open up this the entrance of the tunnel, because there are many people have been trapped there.
1: The rescue operations have been complicated due to rising concerns of a potential second flood. Both China and Nepal warn of rising water levels and new lakes formed by the buildup of debris upstream. The search and rescue teams temporarily halted operations on Friday before determining the threat was manageable.
3: Some residents are returning to their ruined homes to salvage what they can. They've been facing a shortage of basic services like food and power, as communities remain cut off. The floods have swept away roads and bridges, with authorities scrambling to reopen routes to enable help and aid to get through.
6: अब लाइन को कुने कनेक्शन पनि छैन नभएको कारण चाहिँ अहिले सम्म बेपत्ता छ अब हामीले चाहिँ भनेको चाहिँ लास भए नि सास भए नि यहाँ आएपछि भेटिन्छ कि भनेर हामीले खोज्या हो हाम्रो कोही टोलीहरू चितौन जुगेडी देवघाटतिर खोज्न जानुभएको छ त्यहाँको उमा अरू चाहिँ अब हामी यहाँ आएका छौँ
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1: The Nepali government has reaffirmed support, mobilizing thousands of security personnel to help with the rescue and relief efforts. It says it's working with several nations, which has sent teams to assist.
8: Our immediate national priority remains clear: to save lives, locate missing persons, rescue them, and provide urgent relief to survivors, and ensure that affected Nepalese as well as foreigners receive appropriate assistance and support.
3: Mass burials are underway for hundreds of unidentified victims. Chitwan District, a popular place for forest trails, now serves as a temporary burial ground for badly decomposed bodies. Nepali authorities are collecting DNA data from the unidentified dead so as to enable them to locate the bodies if they are later identified.
1: It's now been revealed that 3 months prior to the glacier collapse in the Himalayas, Chinese and Nepali officials met to discuss the risk of such a disaster. China said it shared its information in a timely manner, but Nepal said it received insufficient data then and now. Both sides have blamed climate change for raising the risk of floods and landslides in the area.
3: Now, last week's deluge of ice, water, mud and rock buried villages and towns. Officials say the damage may cost up to $5 billion to rebuild, about a tenth of Nepal's economy. And for more on the disaster, let's speak with Sonia Rajal, postdoctoral research associate at the School of Project Management at the University of Sydney. Dr. Rajal, good to have you on the show. Good morning. Now, you've been quoted, first of all, as saying that Nepal's warning systems are built around rain. So help us understand why, at the ground level, specifically at the ground level, why it didn't work to prevent this disaster. Maybe prevent's not the right word, to at least reduce the missing and perhaps the death toll as well.
9: Yes, I do think that there hasn't been any form of warning system for the glacier at the moment. And my suspicion is that it's very rare currently, not only in Nepal, in various parts of the world. So maybe from this, the world can learn that, okay, we can also establish a warning system that is beyond rain, especially for the floods. And there was some sort of, to my understanding, there was some sort of warning system that actually took place, but it was from person to person. You know, Nepal is a very collectivist society where people know each other. And you have may also heard about the news around how the principal could save the lives of the students. So the people were running, or sometimes where there was possible, they were calling each other to say, okay, yeah, there is already this warning. So communities was a part of the warning system, which we call as an informal warning system. However, for formal, I don't think that was anticipated at all by the government itself.
1: Perhaps not warning itself, doctor, but maybe the risk wasn't entirely unknown. We are learning that Nepal and China discussed these risks just 3 months ago. What does that suggest to you? That the danger was understood, but the systems to respond weren't ready?
9: Yeah, I would say that as well, because I think risk was not only, I mean, that has been discussed maybe between the countries, but I think the climate scientists have been already talking about this kind of potential risk. So it's not something that wasn't, that wasn't known, but they wouldn't know the intensity and the scale that just happened and how it unfolded on the ground. So yes, definitely there has been discussion and maybe it is like they were still working to establish those warning system, or maybe let's say the risk that could have been at least reduced. So they are maybe in the future, it could be a learning so that they can be prepared for the next disaster, not only for the country like Nepal, but also other Himalayan regions around the world.
3: And Dr. Rajal, what's needed to adapt a rain-oriented system for more comprehensive and surveillance and monitoring? I mean, can the microfinance institutions you research be part of the informal solution? I know they are trusted local networks within the community, right?
9: So microfinance institutions are pretty different, but however, there is a community groups that has been already in place in countries like Nepal. So, for example, there is informal groups called Guti. That's very indigenous system that's already in the place. And also there are different kinds of informal networks. There are neighborhood groups, there are women groups, and microfinance group could be one of those women groups. That could be operated as a, that could be established as an informal network system where you can develop a phone tree when you can, like, in terms of, if you see in other countries as well, they practice the phone tree where one person contacts the other. And there is, like, the whole system is built on the in the personal connection. So Nepal is a quite good place in terms of knowing each other, the neighbors, the people, so which actually can work. So there are different groups. It can include microfinance group, it can include women groups, Guti, and other forms of indigenous community-based organizing.
10: And Doctor, you've called for more planned settlements, but in a country like Nepal, where geography gives people, you know, very few places to build, how realistic is it to tell communities they need to move? What needs to change before the next one?
9: So I think the planned settlements are something, it's very hard for countries like Nepal, and especially for the settlements where the Roshwa, especially those land are very plain, like also nearby the rivers. And you know, like countries like Nepal is very mountainous, and you may not be able to build the houses or markets around that. And you need to also connect for the trading route. So that was the potential place where people was actually living for years and years, maybe hundreds of years. And maybe they haven't even heard about this kind of, like, unprecedented disasters. There was always something that was happening. The flood wasn't new for the community. They have been affected previously as well. But you know, it's very important for you know, the infrastructures, how they are built, and take the suggestions, technical expertise, and also kind of involve community in the process so that they can better plan where are the potential places where they can be shifted, or what are the areas that community themselves can identify. Sometimes we may know that technical experts may know more, but they're also, because the communities know the place very well. So it would be important to first involve, like, even with the technical assessment, it would be important to involve the community themselves. So what we call as a top-down and bottom-up knowledge integration in risk assessment. Right.
3: And speaking of knowing the place well, on a more personal note, you're from Kathmandu, so this must be a difficult time. Have you been able to reach people you know in the affected valleys and zones?
9: Yes, I mean, definitely Nepal is home to me. And as a researcher studying how organizations and communities collaborate in an extreme event, the current situation is both professional and personal to me. I have been reaching out to my families and other relatives back home, and fortunately, they're safe. But I mean, there are, even if my families are safe, I cannot say that they will be always safe, given that where they're residing, the whole country, my home is actually located near the river banks as well, back in Nepal. So it's really hard to say, okay, let's see, given that that's an ancestor property, and they cannot really say, okay, where this would be shifting then. So there has to be proper planning from the government, and government has to collaborate with communities so that they can actually discuss this early on, so that in the future we can minimize this kind of risk.
10: Okay, Dr. Rijal, thank you very much for sharing that. Saniya Rijal, Dr. Research Associate of the School of Project Management at the University of Sydney. And for those who made it through the floods, a different challenge is now beginning: how to rebuild their lives after losing homes, livelihoods, and in some cases, loved ones. Rebecca Bundin filed this report for CNA from Bidur in Nepal.
11: The search for those still missing continues, but for people who survived in flood-hit areas like this one, the focus is also now turning to how they rebuild their lives and what comes next. Sourabh Chaurasia and his father Ashok's six shops were wiped out in the flood. Decades of work destroyed in seconds. But that doesn't matter, Sourabh says. He watched his younger brother drown. The surge was so sudden and powerful, he could do nothing to save him. And he only just managed to escape himself.
12: I can't do anything. Because the flow was very fast. I saw the house and took my big mom's eyes in front of me. I can't do anything.
11: This small hospital, which sits uphill in Bidur, still has about a dozen patients from a retirement home in an area called Devagat below. As the flood hit them, Krishna Pudasaini, who is blind, and his 90-year-old mother, Goma, so they managed to cling onto each other as they were carried along by the water surge, before the army pulled them to safety. Rescuers found this 80-year-old lady up to her neck in mud. A doctor here says the survivors feel they've been given a second life.
13: That day, we were not prepared for the flooding. So we have limited resources and limited doctor, limited medical staff. So on the day, it was challenging. But within a few hours, we got the medical team from Kathmandu.
11: This is Devagat. Parts of it have been completely wiped out, and ruins remain in others. Residents are coming back to try to salvage any belongings spared by the flood.
2: What we can see here gives us some idea of the sheer force of the flood and the devastation it caused. Here we can see the tops of some businesses and homes. The rest is buried beneath the mud, including entire houses.
11: With lives lost and people still missing, the full scale of this disaster is still becoming clear. But for many survivors, the long and difficult task of rebuilding their lives now begins. For CNA, I'm Rebecca Bundon in Bidur, Nepal.
3: More on the tragedy can be found on our website, including this interactive explainer on why and how the disaster unfolded. 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
4: Still to come, President Trump calls it the biggest oil deal in history as the U.S. is set to gain an unprecedented level of control over Venezuela's vast oil reserves. We'll look at how quickly that crude could hit the market and what it means for global supply and prices.
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23: They paid a six-figure sum. Then the contractor disappeared. An AI side hustle can cost almost nothing. So what are you paying instead? Plus, he runs three businesses. So why does he still work part-time making deliveries? On Money Mind, Wednesday on CNA.
10: The oil prices are opening higher this week after the U.S. said it struck two Iranian launches on the Strait of Hormuz. Brent, $89.75 a barrel. WTI also nearly $85 there. And comes as the Middle East conflict continues to push up prices. Traders are weighing the prospect of more Venezuelan crude entering global markets against a longer-term challenge of reviving the country's ailing oil industry. Now, the U.S. is set to take majority control of more than 65 million barrels of Venezuela's proven crude reserves under a joint venture with a private company led by Alejandro Betancourt Lopez, who heads Venezuela's second largest private sector oil producer. And the agreement grants 100-year development rights across 17 Venezuelan oil fields, which gives the U.S. the right to buy the oil at production costs. Now, President Trump says the oil will also replenish depleted U.S. emergency stockpiles. Well, the deal marks an unprecedented level of U.S. involvement in Venezuela's oil industry, drawing comparisons from past foreign control of Iranian oil fields and Iraqi assets. And for more, I'm joined by Heng Khun Hao, head of Market Strategy, Global Economics and Markets Research at UOB. Khun Hao, let's pick up on, of course, this Venezuelan oil situation, the deal there with the U.S. Realistically, how much is going to move the needle for global oil supplies and prices? No, and, you know, based on the fact that we know that Venezuela's oil production has lots of major hurdles to overcome, including the unstable, you know, electricity grid for one, and also, you know, the damage to the infrastructure as well.
5: So indeed, this is not going to move the needle at all for now. I mean, as we know, you know, the Venezuelan crude is what you call very heavy, sour, sulfuric crude. So it's going to take a lot of infrastructure build up across many years, you know, to efficiently pump it out from the ground and process it. And the thing is this, the numbers may look big. Venezuela may have the biggest oil reserves in the world. But there's a reason for that because, it's again, it takes a lot of energy and electricity, as you say, to process it. And, of course, you know, in the background, there's a lot of pressure from the Trump administration to replenish the U.S. oil reserves because the strategic petroleum reserves is down to below 300 million barrels, and that's back to the 1980s levels. And of course, the commercial reserves, so-called commercial inventory at, you know, Cushing, Oklahoma, are also down to multi-year lows as well. So there's a lot of pressure to optically try to replenish that reserve level. But how to activate it?
10: Yeah.
5: How to pump it, how to refine it is a completely different question altogether.
10: I noticed you used the word optically. And so we can take it there's not going to be a significant bearing on inflation as well, which is the next thing that I want to focus on after we heard the latest comments from Kevin Walsh at Jackson Hole, where he kind of verbalized, you know, inflation being too high, central bank may have to raise interest rates in the coming months. Seems to be the clearest signal from him yet. Also seen as a little bit more hawkish, I think. What do you make of it, and what is your assessment of the policy path from here?
5: Well, he is indeed very receptive to, you know, bond markets. He has said all the right things we want to hear, investors, economists all want to hear. He said that inflation may not be mean reverting. He said that although we got, you know, 1 or 2 months of better than expected CPI and PCE numbers, they are not moving in the right direction, and the Fed may need to do more work. And I think for most of us economists, you know, and we watch the market, he said the most important thing, which is that the 2% PCE level is a firm and fixed level.
10: Okay.
5: So he said all the right things we want to hear. But then in the same breath, he added that he's committed to a discipline, not a decision. So talk is cheap, right?
10: Yeah. How much do you think of what he says? Well, was for the bond markets, and you know, of course, as you say, you're sending those reassuring signals and reassuring people like you, economists. You know, the 2-year Treasury yield rose after that speech. Longer term, relatively stable there.
5: Well, most of it, how should I say, is trying to cap that worry that the Fed may be behind the curve. If anything, we're back to more or less square one. Now the next FOMC meeting, September meeting is a live meeting. The latest futures indicate there's probably a coin toss, okay. 50% probability. And I think, again, we're back to watching data. It's back to data dependency. This Friday's payroll numbers,
10: yeah.
5: Next Friday's CPI numbers for August. All this will be very important going forward.
10: Okay, and so it's not really saying anything much or doing anything much as we know as of now. You're expecting 10-year yields to reach 4.85% by Q4. What about 30-year? What do you think is going to drive it to those figures?
5: Well, the 30-year is up at 5.20, above 5% now. And the thing about the 30-year is this, it's pegged, the mortgage rate is pegged to that. So the mortgage rate is about 6.7, 6.8 now, heading towards 7%. And that's a bit worrying because clearly it's adding a bit of pressure to the Americans, to the housing market. So we got to watch this very closely. But at the end of the day, what I tell investors is this, the Fed may or may not hike, but long-term bond yields, 10 years, 30 years, not just in the US, but across Europe, are all creeping higher. So your long-term borrowing costs are going up, and that's adding a tailwind, a risk to global economy.
10: Okay, and also you're still bearish on the USD though. Why potentially your higher US rate path is not going to change your view, and where you see the same dollar head also.
5: So our core view is still a bearish dollar view, and that's built on a multitude of factors, right? Fiscal, what you call malfeasance in the US, worries about the US economy, so on and so forth. But most importantly, yes. The Fed is debating whether to hike or not hike or stay on hold, but the rest of the world has started to hike.
10: Okay.
5: Bank of Korea hiked last week, Philippines hiked last week. We will have probably a European hike, ECB, very soon. Australia is live. And of course, the list goes on. So the rest of

0: world is hiking. Before the end of the year, Japan may hike as well. Right. So that differential, that yield differential, is moving away from the US dollar.
1: Okay, Khun Hao, appreciate you joining us this morning. Heng Khun Hao, Head of Market Strategy, Global Economics and Markets Research at UOB. And so to come on Asia First, we continue our coverage of the Nepal-Tibet disaster and take a look at how quick thinking and reaction by teachers helped to save the lives of hundreds of students.
2: The weather, brought to you by Trafalgar.

0: ideas, aspirations and attitudes of Singaporeans are changing the nation that raised them.
1: Passionate Singaporeans, living out their very ambitious dreams.
2: I'm looking to write a story of greatness, of extraordinary people impacting communities.
3: I guess a part of me wanted to connect even deeper with the people.

0: There's no point playing it safe. Safe will always be forgotten.
1: If we as Singaporeans are able to have a satellite that we can truly say was conceived, designed, engineered, and built in Singapore,
2: how wonderful would it be?
3: This is Singapore. We don't give up.

0: morning, 7:30 here in Singapore. This is Asia First.
1: And here are the headlines we are following. Nepal begins mass burials for hundreds of unidentified victims of a devastating Himalayan floods. Authorities are preserving DNA and other records to help families identify the dead as rescue teams continue searching for more than 3,000 people still unaccounted for.
0: An American aircraft carrier expected to make a stop in Thailand this week after more than 250 days at sea supporting operations against Iran. The vessel with 5,000 sailors on board sailed past Singapore yesterday amid reports of poor living conditions and low morale.
1: And also ahead, smoke from fires across Indonesia spreading towards the Malacca Strait and Natuna Sea, raising concerns that haze could cross into Malaysia, Singapore and Brunei.
0: And Brent surges back above $90 a barrel after American forces strike Iran for the first time in a month. Traders shrug off President Trump's oil deal with Venezuela, a move that signals a dramatic shift in U.S. policy towards one of the world's biggest oil producers. But first.
1: As rescue and recovery efforts continue in Nepal, stories of heroism and fortuitous timing are emerging in the wake of the disaster. With just moments to act, the quick thinking of Nepali teachers helped save hundreds of young lives. Just prior to floodwaters hitting their school, a group of students were told to leave everything behind and run.
2: यहाँ तीन तल्ले का बिल्डिंग था वो स्कूल था उसका सामने एक मंदिर था
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1: Reports say the school's head teacher received four warnings from a town upstream before ordering students to move to higher ground. Another group managed to escape when they happened to leave their classroom for their lunch break. Parents have returned to classrooms in Dading District trying to salvage whatever they could. Families say most children attending classes here survived the floods. A charity Save the Children says at least 69 schools in flood-devastated districts were destroyed or damaged, with education now at risk for nearly 19,000 children.
0: The Singapore Red Cross has fundraising for the deadly floods in Nepal has reached its $785,000 or $1 million target since it began on Friday. The fundraiser will remain open until the end of November. The organisation also kept its doors open on Sunday to provide a safe space for people affected by the disaster. A space was manned by trained volunteers and offered psychological first aid. Activities included breathing exercises and identifying signs of emotional distress. For those still unable to reach their loved ones, the Singapore Red Cross will help with tracing via its network and counterparts in Nepal. The Red Cross has already received calls and inquiries from people seeking support.
5: So we have the gate open for them to come in because many a times people wouldn't come in to actually ask for help at this situation because they themselves are numb to what's going on. So that's why we're telling them that, you know, it's not like we're just immediately you're going to walk in, but the safe space is open for you. At any point of time that you're aware that, you know, it's about time that I need to go and get some help or talk to someone.
1: The rescue efforts along the China-Nepal border are being hampered by the threat of more flooding and landslides. Experts are assessing the risks posed by a newly formed barrier lake on the Tibetan side, while teams near the Guirong border port have been moved to safety. More than 2,000 rescuers are searching for survivors and those still missing in the worst-hit areas. CNA senior correspondent Tan Yu Guan reports.
3: a new barrier lake did form after another landslide on the Nepal side on Saturday. It was about 2.8 kilometers downstream from the original barrier lake, and rescuers nearby were moved to safety as a precaution. But there is some better news on that front. China's Water Resources Ministry says the new blockage has since been washed open by the river, so water is flowing through again. And the original barrier lake that had been threatening rescue operation has now also basically been drained. However, there is another risk further upstream. An impact crater on the Nepal side is holding about 1.4 million cubic meters of water. And authorities say that area and several smaller pools downstream need close monitoring. So how much is 1.4 million cubic meters of water? That's enough to fill 560 Olympic-sized swimming pools. So all in all, the immediate barrier lake threat appears to be easing, but the wider terrain remains potentially dangerous. Meanwhile, Chinese scientists are now explicitly linking the original disaster to climate change. A researcher from the Chinese Academy of Sciences say the glacier became unstable under long-term effects of climate warming. According to findings by state media CCTV, China's glacier inventories show the glacier area across the Tibetan plateau has fallen by from about 61,000 square kilometers to about 39,000 square kilometers. So it's fallen by a third over last 60 years, roughly about 52,000 soccer pitches a year. Or to put it in other words, is the glacier the size of Singapore disappearing every 2 years? So the concern is that not just one event, is that one event can trigger another, a glacier collapse, debris flow, river blockage, barrier lake, and potentially another flood downstream. So authorities are not just watching one lake. They are monitoring the whole chain of possible hazards.
0: Experts say rising temperatures

0: and melting glaciers likely played a role in the floodings. But they warn against describing climate change as the sole trigger. Here's what's known so far about the cause of the floods.
1: Scientists say it probably began with a massive ice rock avalanche, though the exact cause of the Himalayan disaster is still being analyzed. Hundreds were killed, with over 1,000 still missing days after the catastrophe. Mohan Bahadur Chand, an assistant professor at Kathmandu University's Department of Environmental Science, explains.
2: The height where we are assuming that ice was broken is about 5,200 meters from the sea level, and then the vertical drop of almost 1,200 meters, and then again the ice might have melted during that drop.
1: Chant said the combination of extreme height and speed was enough to melt the broken ice and drag vast quantities of debris down with it.
2: It carried several amounts of tons of sediments in that low parts, and then again there was another vertical drops all the way to the rivers, which was about at 3,000 meters.
1: Similar catastrophic surges have hit the region in recent years, but on a smaller scale.
3: These events have occurred throughout history. What's unusual is the scale of this landslide. It is incredibly large.
1: Benjamin Horton is Dean of the School of Energy and Environment at the City University of Hong Kong.
3: With climate change, that summer melting is more extensive, it's more intensive, it lasts for a longer period of the year. So the probability of these landslides that are generated by climate change is increasing year upon year.
1: The long-term trend appears stark. The United Nations said in 2023 that global warming caused Nepal's snow-capped mountains to lose around one-third of their ice cover in just over 30 years. And glaciers in Nepal had melted 65% faster over the previous decade than they had in the decade before.
3: One of the things that I find so tragic is that the people who lost their lives and lost their livelihoods didn't contribute to this problem. They're not the polluters of carbon dioxide. We know who are the polluters, and they are responsible.
4: Rescuers are racing to find more than a dozen people missing after a passenger ferry capsized off northern Cyprus. At least 8 people have died.
0: Authorities have arrested the captain and 7 crew members as they investigate what caused the vessel to sink. A warning that viewers may find the following footage distressing.
5: Biz burada boğulacağız. Madem böyle bir şey vardı, bunlar neden yola çıktı? Boğuluyoruz.
0: Trouble struck 15 minutes after the ferry left the port of Kyrenia for southern Turkey with 270 people on board. It began taking on water 7 kilometers offshore.
4: The reports say more than 230 were rescued. Survivors described the vessel moved erratically before water rushed in. Some reported hearing what sounded like an explosion near the bow. Officials say the vessel now lies more than 500 meters underwater. Turkey is sending a specialized ship and deep-sea divers to locate its black box, which investigators hope will provide clues into what happened.
0: Families are still awaiting news of loved ones still missing. The Turkish President, Recep Tayyip Erdogan, offered his condolences, saying all available resources have been mobilized to help search and rescue.
6: Kayıplara ulaşmaya yönelik çalışmalar aralıksız devam ediyor. 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
0: North Cyprus is a breakaway state recognized only by Ankara, which provides the state with economic and military support. The ferry was one of several daily services connecting the popular tourist destination with Turkey.
4: The USS Abraham Lincoln was seen transiting the Strait of Singapore early on Sunday morning, local time, as it made its way from the Middle East to Thailand before returning home. Thai defense officials say the massive aircraft carrier and several of its support vessels will make a stop in the kingdom for rest and recovery before setting off for its U.S. base. And the ship and its crew are coming off a grueling deployment on one of the U.S. Navy's largest warships at 333 meters long. It's been at sea for a record uninterrupted period of more than 250 days. It set sail in November last year for a Pacific deployment, but was redirected to the Middle East in January. Concerns were triggered following reports earlier this month of a mental health crisis among the 5,000-strong crew, with some saying several sailors had jumped overboard due to the prolonged deployment. One sailor's wife said her husband had attempted to jump overboard amid what she described as severe burnout. Family members of the ship's crew also spoke of exhaustion and reported that there were food shortages, unsanitary conditions, and poor health. The Secretary of Defense, Pete Hegseth, refuted those reports, which prompted urgent questions from U.S. lawmakers. President Trump doubled down, calling the reports fake.
7: That was a CNN fake report. The Lincoln has been out there for a period of time, good period of time, but over the years we've had them out there much longer.
4: Now we have more coverage of the U.S.-Iran war on our website, CNA.Asia. A U.S. official said the forces struck two Iranian launchers on Larak Island, marking the first known American strikes in Iran since late July. Iran's Revolutionary Guard said the attack killed and wounded several soldiers and citizens, adding the attack would be met with a response.
0: And still ahead on the show, NASA's powerful new telescope, the Space Telescope, blasts off to hunt for E.T. and Alien Worlds.
8: A more personal style of diplomacy.
9: President Prabowo, who is more on hand, a charming person in terms of he's a polyglot.
10: Solon presents himself as a very pragmatic leader. He's doesn't really put a lot of thinking about ideological orthodoxy.
11: Shahbaz Sharif has been very forthright and proactive in foreign policy.
8: Can this new style of international relations yield returns where it matters most? Wednesday on CNA.
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0: drift towards the Strait of Malacca.
1: Neighboring countries, Malaysia, Singapore and Brunei, have flagged haze warnings as they lie in the path of the haze. Indonesia's weather agency says hazy conditions remain severe as more than 9,000 hotspots continue to burn in West Central and South Kalimantan. The country's National Disaster Agency has 52 aircraft supporting firefighting operations with about 3.5 million litres of water dropped across six priority provinces.
0: Japan has offered Indonesia assistance with water bombing operations to combat forest and land fires in Kalimantan. Around 600 Japanese personnel and three helicopters will be deployed as part of an international emergency operation.
1: Malaysian authorities earlier helped Indonesia with cloud seeding to trigger rain and tackle the haze. Indonesia's health ministry says 3.4 million people are at risk of respiratory infections as the pollution index surges to dangerous levels.
0: At the suffering not limited to humans, a farmer rescued an orangutan from a palm oil plantation in West Kalimantan. The orangutan was named Sampurna after the village where it was found. Vets from a wildlife foundation attended to the ape suffering from a lack of oxygen. He was administered fluids through an intravenous drip with a makeshift infusion bag hanging from a palm oil found. The orangutan was later moved to a rehabilitation center where he will receive more treatment before being released back into the wild.
2: There are probably dozens of orangutans that we are still going to be rescuing in the next weeks. Even if the fires stopped today, I think a lot of the orangutans are already in a really dire situation because they have been left without enough food or enough room.
1: We have more coverage of the Indonesian wildfires and the battle to contain the haze across our platforms. President Prabowo Subianto has also ordered the revocation of business permits for firms suspected of ordering forest and land burning. You can find more on our website, cna.asia, and also follow the latest updates on our mobile app.
0: A new set of eyes to explore the universe. A U.S. space agency, NASA, has successfully launched the Nancy Grace Roman Space Telescope, a new powerful observatory designed to survey the cosmos on a massive scale.
3: And liftoff. Go Falcon Heavy and go Roman Space Telescope. And
1: liftoff. The $4.3 billion telescope blasted off aboard a SpaceX rocket late Sunday. The device is named after NASA's first chief astronomer. It will hunt for planets orbiting stars beyond our own solar system and investigate some of the universe's biggest unanswered questions.
4: Study dark matter, dark energy, mysteries that may change our fundamental understanding of the universe.
5: We are going to make this giant leap forward with the coronagraph technology that is going to allow us to look at these distant worlds and start to really resolve the atmosphere around them to let us know, could they be habitable?
0: U.S. President Donald Trump congratulated NASA on the successful launch, calling the U.S. the hottest in space.
1: Well, Kate Fisher across the story for CNA, and she joins us now live from Washington, D.C. Kate, so how significant is this launch for NASA and the United States amid mounting challenges in space, not just by China, but we have Japan, we have India and the Europeans as well?
6: Yeah, you're right, Arnold. But I think it does demonstrate the US still has this unmatched scientific space capability. This new telescope has wide field infrared abilities. It can look at enormous areas of the sky. And NASA says that its five-year mission will map billions of galaxies, as well as investigating dark matter and dark energy. And that's important strategically because I think leadership in space science itself is a form of power, and the country that produces the most important data and therefore attracts scientists and investment is probably going to lead the way. And this mission particularly showcases something that, for example, China is finding difficult to replicate, which is the combination of NASA, a federal agency, alongside a commercial company. Essentially, the rocket being supplied by SpaceX means that they were able to do more faster because NASA didn't have to pay for everything itself. China, of course, remains a huge competitor, along with, to a lesser extent, those other countries that

0: to which they say will help them to solve some of the biggest mysteries that exist about our universe, like how it works, what it's made of, and the big question, of course, if we are alone out there. Over the course of its 5 years in space, it's expected to capture this panoramic view of the cosmos, which astronomers plan to use to work out what dark matter actually is. It's this invisible substance. It shapes the structure of our universe, as well as dark energy, which is this unknown force that threatens to rip it apart. So that's vital information. And they also expect to find more than 100,000 new worlds beyond the solar system and complete the census of planets across the Milky Way. So some big discoveries. And they also say what they're most looking forward to is the things they don't even know that they're going to discover yet.
1: Wow, can't wait to see what it sends back. Kate, thank you very much for that update. Kate Fisher in Washington, D.C.
2: The Dutch Football Association has joined others in pressing for new leadership at football's world governing body, FIFA. The KNVB offered to host an international summit in Amsterdam on the future of the organisation without the current president, Gianni Infantino. In a statement, it said it's lost confidence in Infantino's leadership. It called for a reshaping of FIFA's entire structure, saying it sees too much power concentrated around the president and insufficient separation between its leader and the administration. Infantino is up for re-election in March next year, but regional football powerhouses are discussing whether to move a vote of no confidence after a supported proposal to sell a stake in FIFA events to private equity investors. The KNVB outlined three reform priorities: better governance with stronger checks and balances, putting human rights and sustainability at the heart of decision-making, and stronger international cooperation. It said it hopes to develop its plan with FIFA's 200-plus member associations and confederations. KNVB is part of European football governing body UEFA, which has asked a US court for permission to obtain evidence from FIFA entities in Florida for use in a criminal complaint against Infantino.
1: The thousands were treated to a Formula One car demonstration on Sunday as it drove along the usually busy stretch of Singapore's famed shopping street, Orchard Road. It was part of a two-day event that also featured other entertainment. The precinct's business association says such large-scale events are part of efforts to move the country's main shopping belt beyond retail and dining. Chloe Teo with more.
3: For one Sunday afternoon, Orchard Road traded everyday traffic for Formula One speed. A 600-metre stretch of Singapore's main shopping belt became the racetrack for the country's first live race car demonstration in over a decade.
4: It was a great way to show them Formula One, come really close to the engine. You know, the noise between the buildings is insane. All the smoke burning the tyres, you know, they can really feel the pure passion there is in Formula One. And hopefully, we've seen lots of Formula One fans, lots of Mercedes fans, but hopefully we've made some new fans as well this weekend.
3: But it's not just about bringing F1 closer to the fans. The crowds are also part of a bigger play for Orchard Road. Its business association says the shopping belt has more to offer than retail and dining. Large-scale events like this are increasingly used to encourage people to stay longer, explore more of the precinct, and more importantly, return. One tourism expert says that's especially important, pointing to challenges in driving footfall to the area in recent quarters. But attracting visitors is only the first step.
5: When you bring an event like this into a high traffic area, visitors can experience the area. So it can create a multiplier effect. Definitely the buzz, the traffic is very important here, but the real opportunity is what happens after that. When you bring the traffic, how you can turn this traffic, this experience into behavior, into purchasing, into dining, into retail shopping, or even being part of the entertainment ecosystem.
3: And the benefits could extend beyond Orchard Road. Dr. Samir says taking F1 into different parts of Singapore can turn the Grand Prix into a wider city experience, connecting the race with the country's shopping, dining and entertainment offerings.
1: And next hour on Asia First, a changing of the guard at Apple, with hardware chief John Ternus set to take over as CEO. And he faces an industry that's being rapidly reshaped by artificial intelligence. Tim Cook, in the meantime, will

0: will retain a key position at the company. A look at what's ahead for one of the world's most valuable tech firms in the next hour of Asia First.
1: The weather, brought to you by Trafalgar.

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1: From the corridors of power to the region's most remote corners, we'll break down the news driving some of the world's largest economies and explain why it matters.
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0: This is Asia First.
1: Good Monday morning. I'm Julie Yu. It's 8 a.m. here in Singapore. The headlines this hour. Nepal begins mass burials for hundreds of unidentified victims of a devastating Himalayan floods. Authorities are preserving DNA and other records to help families identify the dead as rescue teams continue searching for more than 3,000 people still unaccounted for. But the focus is now also turning to rebuilding, with the reconstruction bill estimated to be nearly a tenth of the economy.
2: What we can see here gives us some idea of the sheer force of the flood and the devastation it caused. Here we can see the tops of some businesses and homes. The rest is buried beneath the mud, including entire houses.
3: I'm Arnold Gay, an American aircraft carrier expected to make a stop in Thailand this week after more than 250 days at sea supporting operations against Iran. The vessel with 5,000 sailors on board sailed past Singapore yesterday amid reports of poor living conditions and low morale.
1: Also ahead, smoke from fires across Indonesia spreading towards the Malacca Strait and Natuna Sea, raising concerns that haze could cross into Malaysia, Singapore and Brunei.
4: I'm Elizabeth Muir with your business news. Counting down to Shein's Hong Kong listing, city's biggest IPO of the year. It comes as Chinese markets ride a wave of new stock offerings fueled by the AI boom. But with valuations soaring, some investors are asking whether the AI frenzy is becoming a bubble. Plus, a new era at Apple. Tim Cook steps down this week, handing the reins to John Ternus, with AI high on the agenda. But first,
1: Nepal has begun mass burials for unidentified victims nearly 200 kilometers from where last week's disaster struck.
3: Prime Minister Birendra Shah says DNA data will be collected to help families identify their loved ones. The death toll from the disaster has risen to nearly 800, with more than 3,000 still missing. Hundreds are foreign nationals. Chinese state media says more than 260 people are missing in Tibet.
1: Rescue efforts are intensifying, especially at five hydropower projects inundated by the floods. Authorities say more than 900 workers are trapped inside multiple tunnels. Only around 100 of them are believed to be alive.
3: Rescue teams have been breaking through soil and